0: killing a Scottish aid worker and then hiding her body in a suitcase in Greece. The suspect, a migrant who has not been named in accordance with Greek law, was arrested Sunday. The body of Elizabeth Jane Ross was discovered inside the suitcase at an abandoned building July 18th, a few days after she arrived in Athens to visit friends. Four people stabbed near a London tourist hotspot.
1: Four men between the ages of 34 and 52 were stabbed early afternoon local time in the busy Covent Garden area of central London. They were all taken to the hospital for treatment. Two have already been discharged. The others have non-life-threatening injuries. Police have arrested a 47-year-old woman on suspicion of assault and possessing an offensive weapon. They say early indications are it was an isolated mental health-related incident. The attack happened on Endell Street, about a quarter of a mile from the famous Covent Garden market. Jonathan Savage, Fox News.
0: Dr. Erica Schwartz has been confirmed by the Senate as the new director of the CDC. She previously served as Deputy Surgeon General and in a leadership position at the Coast Guard. Over the past year and a half, the CDC has lost more than 3,000 employees, or more than a quarter of its workforce, due to layoffs and resignations. After a $55 billion buyout, EA Games is now private.
2: The maker of Madden Football is now a privately held company. The gaming giant, now owned by Saudi Arabia's Public Investment Fund, or PIF, alongside with Silver Lake and Jared Kushner's Affinity Partners. EA is known among gamers and the general public for sports titles like Madden and EA Football Club, and competitive shooters like Apex Legends and Battlefield, the biggest competitor to Call of Duty. The Saudi PIF, now owning just over 93% of the publisher, which owns over 20 game studios.
0: Fox's Eamon Dignam. I'm Lee Silasera. This is Fox News.
3: At about 6:20 Wednesday morning, Amarillo police were called to the intersection of Lakeside Drive and Triangle Drive on a major crash involving five vehicles, three pedestrians. The preliminary investigation indicates a Chevy pickup pulling a trailer turned southbound onto Lakeside Drive. It was struck by a northbound pickup following the initial collision. Occupants of both vehicles exited and were standing on Lakeside Drive. A northbound Toyota was able to avoid that crash. A northbound Jeep swerved in an attempt to miss it but was struck from the rear by a Mitsubishi SUV. That impact caused the Jeep to strike the three pedestrians who were outside their vehicles. The Jeep and the Mitsubishi both collided with the rear of the Toyota SUV. One of the pedestrians, Richard Hayes, age 67, transported to a local hospital with life-threatening injuries. Unfortunately, he later passed away. Two additional pedestrians and the driver of the Jeep also transported to a local hospital with injuries that are not believed to be life-threatening. That investigation remains ongoing. For KGNC News, I'm Michael J. Stevens.
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11: 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On that note, if you were the prosecutor, would you have brought criminal charges against this dad, the dad I'm about to describe, defending his daughter? His daughter, by the way, is 11 years old, and his name is Malik Chandler. And this happened in July. It happened last month in Ohio. Here's what happened, and then I'm going to ask you whether or not you would have brought charges against the dad. So it turns out that the 11-year-old girl had already been sexually assaulted by a 20-year-old man by the name of Diego Montoya Gonzalez. And the dad found out about what was happening. Mom found out as well, and he decided to take action. I'll tell you what happened in just a moment. First, welcome to the Lars Larson Show. It's a pleasure to be with you, and we always try to make this the best conversation in talk journalism. So if you want to join the conversation, that's easy enough. 866-HEY-LARS. And if you're a naysayer, well, naysayers always go to the head of the line at 866-439-5277. Send your emails to talk@LarsLarson.com. Our ex-poll question today: should citizen rights to hunt and fish get state constitutional protection? I would answer that one yes. You can find the question at Lars Larson Show and at LarsLarson.com. Let me get back to Malik Chandler, daughter, and what happens. Well, one day last month, he finds out that there is a video on his daughter's phone that shows

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2: Things are warming up quite quickly this afternoon. See a mixture of 80s and 90s across the region with some breezy winds around 15 to 25 miles per hour. But we're still seeing lots of sunshine, and that'll continue throughout the rest of your Wednesday. But we could see some isolated storms in the northwestern part of the region, mainly after sundown tonight. That'll make its way towards the south and east. We'll fizzle, unfortunately, before getting to Amarillo's. Overall, things will be very quiet for the rest of today. We'll drop down tonight into the 70s. From News Channel 10, I'm meteorologist Jaden Rankison.
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right. Welcome, everybody. It's a Wednesday night here on America at Night. And a couple of days ago, somebody brought the idea of sleep. We got into the conversation of sleep, and then somebody else thought up the idea, hey, why don't you get a sleep guy on? And that's exactly what we did. Coming up in just a couple of minutes, we're going to check in with a neurologist, sleep medicine specialist, and author of The Sleep Solution, Why Your Sleep is Broken and How to Fix It. Dr. Chris Winter is going to be our guest. He has served as a consultant for Major League Baseball teams. Yeah, think about it, right? You go across the country, you're jet-lagged, you're sleeping in a airline seat, and then you're on a bus, and then you got to play the next day. You got a day game after a night game, and yeah, sleep's kind of important when you're playing professional sports. And so we're going to talk to Christopher Winter here coming up, and all the things you want to know about sleep but were afraid to ask. Now, if you have a question for the doctor, you can text us at 1-844-2-McGraw, 1-844-262-4729. I'll try and get as many of those questions in, but this is one of those guests where he knows that he's going to be bombarded with a whole bunch of questions, and we'll try and get as many questions in as we want. Or you can sit there, relax, and I'll try and ask as many questions as I can about sleep, because even good sleepers, bad sleepers, staring at the ceiling at 3 o'clock in the morning, dreams, all those types of things, sleep apnea, that's a real deal. So we'll get into that with him coming up here in just a minute. And then next hour... So it's an interesting conversation. There's a gentleman who is a an actor, has written a book, and he's looked back at the culture wars of the 1980s with Mapplethorpe and member Tipper Gore wanting to put parental notices on albums because they weren't appropriate, or PG-13, or all the, remember the culture wars of the 80s? He has an interesting theory that the culture wars in the 80s have just expanded, and now it has exploded in the 21st century. It's an interesting conversation. The book is called The Perfect Moment, God, Sex, Art, and the Birth of America's Culture. That the culture wars in the 80s have just expanded, and now it has exploded in the 21st century. It's an interesting conversation. The book is called The Perfect Moment, God, Sex, Art, and the Birth of

0: the finish line. I haven't seen many polls. We'll have to wait and see. But he did not win rural Michigan. That is for sure. The rural Michigan Democrats voted for the more establishment candidate. So we'll see how that plays out throughout the next couple of months. And then this big news. The Houthis, the Iranian-backed militia in Yemen, said today that they've struck a Saudi oil tanker in the northern Red Sea, and they threatened to intensify attacks in an effort to close all access routes to Saudi oil ships. This is a big deal because apparently the Trump administration and Oman and Iran are getting ready to announce some type of memorandum of understanding again. And they apparently had all this ironed out at some point today that they were going to reopen the Strait of Hormuz with some type of partial control with Iran. We don't really know exactly what's in this final deal. But again, moments away from some type of agreement, the Iranian-backed Houthis strike in Yemen, which causes a wrench into this whole thing. Again, I ask the question, why are we trusting the Iranians when we haven't been able to trust them for the last 47 years? But how many times are we gonna? How many times is Lucy gonna pull the football before we realize she ain't gonna leave the football there for us to kick it? Anyway, we can talk about that in hour number three. But stay right there. We're gonna talk sleep, the good, the bad, the ugly, everything you want to know about sleep, but we're afraid to ask, with a neurologist and a sleep medicine specialist. We are just getting started. Stay right there. Questions? You can text your questions to 1-844-2-McGraw, 1-844-262-4729. Back in a moment.
1: America at Night with McGraw-Milhaven, where the nation comes to talk.

0: Wow. Because they, it wasn't right. It wasn't the big giant water systems. It was the rural. You know, they went to find the weakest link, more or less, is what you're saying.
1: Exactly. And for the most part, that is those small water utilities. And, you know, they're doing the best they can, but they don't have the funding. They don't have the people. The good news is that Dragos offers free programs that they could be using, but they just don't know about them.
0: We'll get to Dragos here in a second. Don, what do we know about the bad actors? Is it Iran? Do we know who it was?
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17: Be a great way to sort of supplement sleep. I think the question often with a nap is, did you have opportunities to sleep at night? Meaning, did you wake up at 2 o'clock in the morning and it took you a couple hours to get back to sleep and now you're napping because of that? Or you're supplementing a night where you did not have the opportunity to get an adequate amount of sleep. You know, there's some people who actually think we were built to have different sleep periods and not try to shove it all into 1 7-hour, 8-hour block at night. So I think it's a pretty good idea to nap maybe earlier in the day, try to keep a schedule, like you've got a nap appointment every day rather than just napping whenever you want to kind of thing. Yeah, I would tell people all the time, the worst thing for your sleep is retirement because there is no guardrail anymore. So just trying to keep some sort of semblance of a schedule, I think, makes the nap a much more powerful experience.
18: Yeah, I do wake up refreshed quite a bit. And Cardinal broadcaster Mike Shannon would swear by a nap, right? You get yourself a good nap in the middle of the afternoon, you wake up refreshed. And I don't know, it seems to work for me. And when I don't get a nap, I seem to be much more tired towards the end of the show and or towards the end of the evening.
17: Yeah, I think it's a good idea. And if you look at, if you look across all the living animals and entities on Earth, humans.

0: are about the only ones that try to shove all their sleep into one period. You know, if you look at your dog or your cat or any sort of animal, that they have, you know, periods of sleep and periods of wakefulness. Roger Eckert is a professor of history, I believe, at Virginia Tech in Blacksburg, Virginia, and he wrote a really interesting book called At Day's Close, A Journey in the Night's Past, where he makes a pretty compelling historical argument for, hey, we probably should be biphasic sleepers, meaning a larger period of sleep at night when it's dark and maybe a shorter period of sleep during the day. I mean, a lot of cultures do it, and I think if it works for you, I would keep doing it.
1: Yeah. In that same vein, though, you can't necessarily catch up on sleep on Saturday and Sunday, right?
0: So I think you can. I think the debate comes how much or how long of a sleep debt can you make up? Meaning, can I make up for all the lost sleep that happened to me when I was an intern and a resident, you know, working in the pit, so to speak? I think that there was some interesting research. I believe it came out of Switzerland, but it may have been Sweden, I believe, a country with an S. But there was a study that basically said, if you have a sleep debt, meaning you stay up very late tonight trying to get some work done, have an early morning tomorrow, and you only end up getting 3 or 4 hours of sleep, okay, you've got a 3 or 4 hour sleep debt, that if you pay that debt off within 1 week, there is no real health consequence to it, meaning that you take a couple naps during the week to make up for that lost time, or you sleep in on a Saturday. The thought was that, you know, you think of it like a credit card. You can charge any debt you want, but as long as you pay that debt off within 7 business days, there is no interest fee, finance charge. It's no different. And those people who average the right amount of sleep per week live just as long and were as healthy as the people who got that perfect 7 hours of sleep every night. I think seeking to try to nail, you know, 7 or 8 perfect hours of sleep every night is sort of a fool's errand. So I like the idea that our bodies have a sort of built-in grace period. But yeah, I mean, I think if you're abusing yourself and not getting the right amount of sleep for months and months and years, you probably can't make that up.
1: Chris Winter is with us, neurologist and a sleep medicine specialist, author of The Sleep Solution, Why Your Sleep is Broken and How to Fix It. Are there people who are just bad at sleeping? I mean, or are there, we're just doing it wrong, we're doing the wrong things, and that's why we can't sleep? Tell me about these people who have a hard time sleeping at night and or falling asleep.
0: Yeah, I mean, I think that more than, so if you're asking, are there individuals who have sleep disorders? Yes. I think that the vast majority of people who are bad sleepers have determined that they are bad sleepers. They've made a determination that their sleep is bad. It's sort of like there's a family member that I have that will be unnamed that when you visit with her, she'll say, oh, I'm really having a bad hair day. Other days, she's very happy with her hair. I've known this woman for decades. I can't tell the difference, but she can. It's a determination that she makes. And let me tell you, when she's having a bad hair day, it affects every part of her being and the people who are around her. So to me, sleep's like that. And if you look at research on sleep, the way we feel about our sleep impacts us more performance-wise and health-wise than the way we actually sleep. So, I mean, I've been doing this for, 30 years. I don't meet a lot of people that I, you know, finish my exam and my interview with that patient or client or athlete and walk away like, whoa, bad sleeper. It's usually they're much better sleepers than what they think they are. And I think a lot of that comes with the determination of being a bad sleeper when, A, it takes you a while to fall asleep, or B, you wake up and you don't go back to sleep right away. I don't think those are really good measures of good sleep or bad sleep. It would be kind of like, you know, asking somebody, you know, what's your nutrition like? Well, it's pretty good. I eat my dinner really fast, and I never take a break when I eat, and I never miss a meal. Like, that doesn't mean anything to me. I want to know what you eat, how it's interacting with the chemistry of your body. I don't care how fast you eat. Like, that doesn't make any sense at all. But a lot of people really look towards getting in bed and becoming unconscious quickly. So you can imagine that the decisions they're making in terms of improving sleep often have a lot to do with things or ingesting certain drugs that make you unconscious quickly, which is a really bad way to sort of go about your sleep.
1: Dr. Chris Winter, we got a text from a listener in North Carolina. They want me to ask you about over-the-counter sleep aids and or gummies. Does that help or does that hinder falling asleep and proper sleep?
0: So one thing that I like to tell my patients is there is no such thing as an inability to sleep, meaning that you can call up 10 sleep specialists much smarter than I am and say, hey, tell me about all the patients you've dealt with over the years that can't sleep. That's a physiological impossibility. If there's one thing that I know about humans is that they spend any time on earth, they will eat, they will drink, they will breathe air, and they will sleep, and there's nothing we can do to stop those things. In fact, I think the average human is going to spend about 6 hours of sleeping or more per 24 hours on this planet, and there's nothing you could do to stop that. So when we start getting into whether or not an over-the-counter supplement or pill or even a prescription medication works, we have to define what that means. And if it's, I can't sleep, I need a pill to make me sleep, our premise is flawed from the onset. And one of the great things about trackers is that prior to the revolution of the Fitbit and the Jawbone and all those things that happened a couple decades ago where we started becoming aware of our sleep, and those things have gotten so much better lately that you don't have to take my word for it. Put a tracker on your finger or on your wrist or your head or wherever you want to wear it and wear it for a month. And then what I always tell patients to do is I want you to write down in the journal when you wake up how much you slept. Okay, I slept an hour. I didn't sleep at all last night. Okay, once you've written down what you think happened, I want you to see what your tracker said happened. Well, my tracker says I slept 6.5 hours, but I think my tracker's not working because I was awake all night long last night. So I've found that these things to be incredibly helpful to kind of remove that stress of my perception is I am not sleeping at night, which a lot of people have that. Stress and anxiety often alter the way we feel our sleep. Because when somebody comes to me and says, I don't sleep at night, they're not lying to me. They got better things to do with their life. That is what they are perceiving and feeling. And sometimes these trackers can be extremely helpful to help them understand you may not be sleeping wonderfully or there may be problems with your sleep, but nobody has an inability to sleep. That doesn't really exist. If we sit around and talk here on this interview long enough, we will both fall asleep eventually.
1: And so, but I always thought that if you took a gummy or something that you might fall asleep, but that sort of prevented you from like REM sleep and or good sleep.
0: Yeah. So what you're getting into is, once again, speed to unconsciousness is what I call it. And that's what people want. You know, you envy your partner because as soon as you get in bed, they fall asleep immediately and you're sitting there twiddling your thumbs. Oh, I wish I could be like this person because as soon as they get in bed, they fall asleep. I'm actually more concerned about that person than the person who takes them an hour to fall asleep. Why are they falling asleep so quickly? What is creating that drive? And you're right that when you actually start looking at any medications for sleep, they don't really, number one, tend to improve sleep quality. You can look at all the different medications, prescriptions, non-prescription supplement, in terms of actually making the quality of sleep you get better, more deep sleep, fewer arousals, maybe enhanced REM sleep. But the biggest thing is, you know, a lot of people say, well, I don't want to take a sleep pill, but I've got a very important job. I host a national syndicated radio show. It's a big job, so I've got to be my best. So I don't want to take the sleeping pill, but I need to perform at my peak. And that's where people are really led astray, is because these drugs have never been shown to improve performance. In fact, they often, as you're describing, worsen sleep quality or worsen performance. You know, there's not a lot of difference between a lot of the sleeping pills that we've historically used and bourbon. And I always ask my patients, have you tried bourbon? And they always give me this funny look, like, what are you talking about? Well, that'll make you unconscious faster and probably wake up fewer times during the night, but nobody thinks
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17: Our current weather pattern is rather stagnant. We're not seeing a lot of day-to-day change. Temperatures today, kind of a close call on 100. Upper 90s around Amarillo, we have hit 100 in other spots. And you'll notice a few clouds going into the evening, coming in from the northwest. A couple of scattered storms up there in New Mexico. Kind of a long shot that they make it all the way towards Amarillo. We'll go 20% better chances up to the northwest. Sunny and hot again tomorrow, near 100. With your first alert forecast from News Channel 10, I'm Doppler Dave. KTNC.
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1: He's a sleep medicine specialist, author of The Sleep Solution, Why Your Sleep is Broken and How to Fix It. He's got a podcast. He's also a consultant with many professional baseball and NBA teams and WNBA teams, helping them and consulting with them on how to sleep and what's best for sleep. Let's stay with these sleep aids for a second, Dr. Winter. We got a text in here from Carol. She wants to know about magnesium glycinate as a supplement. Does that help you sleep at all?
0: Actually, I take magnesium glycinate. I think that, yes, the short answer is yes. Magnesium is a very important part of the process of sleep. And for a lot of people, based upon the way we raise food, it just doesn't have the same nutritional nutrient, you know, content that it had in the past. In fact, I was working with an NBA team, like you mentioned, and several of their players, despite, you know, very good diets, came in actually magnesium deficient. So I find that it's a great supplement to take, particularly if you're magnesium deficient. Obviously, talk to your doctor. But I've got a little bit of restless leg syndrome myself. As I've gotten older, that has not gotten better. So on long plane flights, and every now and then I get in bed and just have this very uneasy feeling in my legs that gets better if I get up and walk around. Of course, I don't really want to walk around. I'm trying to sleep. And since I've started taking magnesium glycinate, I use the Natrol brand. That's been a lot better over time. So I'm a big fan of supplements for people who have good sleep or pretty decent sleep and want to make it a little bit better. I don't think supplements often do a great job of solving sleep problems, but if you have some restless leg, it's a great place to start.
1: How about that? All right, explain to me, doctor, what's going on when somebody during the week has to get up at 6 in the morning and the alarm goes off at 6 and you're dragging and you hit the snooze button and you can't get up and you're dragging. But on Saturday, when you can sleep in all morning, at 6 o'clock you're wide awake and you're staring at the ceiling.
0: I think there's a lot of things that go on. I think that for individuals, sometimes during the work week, there is a degree of anxiety or dread that accompanies an individual when they get ready to go to bed. And one thing that we know about sleep quality is it is very diminished when people are anxious or struggling, stressed, et cetera. And there's a lot of that going around today. So I think that maybe part of that would be, even though you're getting up at the exact same time, that idea of Friday night, the work week for many of us are over, not everybody, but for many people, and the idea that I've got, you know, an opportunity perhaps to sleep in a little bit more, not be so rushed in the morning, changes the nature of sleep enough that maybe that same wake-up time feels a whole lot better. And I'll give you a quick tip. If you are somebody who struggles to get up in the morning, I'm not a great morning person. My chronotype is definitely more of a night owl kind of individual, though it's getting a little bit better as I get older. Temperature can make a really big difference. So if you're somebody who really struggles to get going in the morning, one thing that can be very helpful is there are a lot of products that you can put on your bed that can, you know, cool or warm your bed. We tend to sleep better in a cooler environment. So you put this thing on your bed, it kind of cools your bed off a little bit, but you can set them to warm you up in the 20 minutes, 30 minutes before your alarm clock goes off. It is a game changer for a lot of people in terms of when the alarm does go off Monday morning, you feel a lot more ready to get up out of bed, particularly if you live in a colder environment or where it's still dark when you wake up.
1: Texter asks, he's got sleep apnea, hates the mask. Are there any other options other than the mask for sleep apnea?
0: Thank you, Dexter. That's a great question. First of all, congratulations that you actually sought treatment and saw a diagnosis and got treatment. Yes, there are. Most people tend to still use sleep apnea as a treatment for sleep apnea. CPAP. I'm sorry, use CPAP as a treatment for sleep apnea. CPAP is just a device, the mask he's describing, that uses a little bit of air, not oxygen, to prop your airway open. So it's like an airway splint. But it's not the sexiest thing in the world and hard to travel with, et cetera. So their other options are, there are oral appliances. So you could talk to your dentist and say, hey, look, depending on the severity of your sleep apnea and the nature of your airway, some people can wear little devices that look like retainers that can kind of hold their jaw in a certain position that keeps their airway open. For some people with milder sleep apnea, simply sleeping off of their back or with their head elevated a little bit can make a really big difference. There are surgeries. A lot of people are probably aware of the Inspire surgery because of the commercials that they often run on television. But there's lots of different types of surgeries geared towards making that upper airway more permanently and more readily open. And there's a new, there's a couple of new things on the horizon. One is the weight loss drug Zepbound, about a year and a half ago, received an FDA approval for the treatment of sleep apnea. Now, it works exclusively through weight loss. So if you're somebody who has sleep apnea, has some weight to lose, that might be an avenue if you talk to your doctor about, hey, would a weight loss drug be appropriate for me? There's also a new drug on the horizon called ApneaMed, which is a combination of two drugs that are sort of readily available right now. But when used together, they help with a little bit of inspire, you know, they help inspire a little upper airway tone. So, you know, depending on Dexter's severity of sleep apnea, if it's relatively mild to moderate, this new drug that's on the horizon could be a solution in a pill form.
1: Interesting. What about your phone? How detrimental is it to be on your phone right before you fall asleep?
0: Yeah, I don't think it's terrible. I think if you said, look, I'll do anything to kind of make my sleep a little bit better, yeah, probably being on your phone is not great, particularly if it's on your phone doing, you know, looking at content that makes you stressful or upset. There's a little device called Halo that you can buy. It sits next to your bed, and you can tell it, look, at 9 o'clock when my phone is near this little device, it's going to shut off certain apps. So if you're somebody with willpower problems, that can be helpful, that it's not allowing you to scroll through Facebook, but it might allow you to play the New York Times Wordle or something like that. So I don't think the phone is the worst thing in the world. Maybe keep the brightness level down, or maybe just leave your phone in the kitchen and read a book. But, you know, in terms of on a scale of 1 to 10, how terrible it is, if you're somebody like, look, I like to do the Wordle, and then I'll, you know, look at a couple videos or watch an episode of Friends, and then I put my phone away and that's it for the evening, I think that's best. And I think it's good if you can, let phones sleep in the kitchen, not in your bedroom. So every little alert or time your phone lights up, you're not activated like, ooh, I wonder what that is. I wonder who's texting me. You know, really have it somewhere else. You can be out of sight, out of mind for at least 8 hours.
1: Dr. Chris Winter, it seems like all of the sleep issues reverts back to stress in some way, shape, or form, and how we deal with stress.
0: A lot of them do, but, you know, there are sleep disorders out there. Sleep apnea is a failure of your brain to be able to sleep and breathe at the same time. So, you know, these individuals, every time they sit down, they fall asleep. This has nothing to do with stress and more, you know, to do with certain anatomical considerations. People with restless leg, narcolepsy, you know, an individual who, no matter how much they sleep, they're always sleepy. So, yeah, I mean, I always kind of divide people that come to my clinic into two categories. The people who can't sleep, and I put that in quotations again because there's no such thing as can't sleep, but what they're saying is I've got a dissatisfaction with my sleep. And so we try to kind of rephrase things outside of you're not able to sleep and more like you're not sleeping the way you want to, or the sleep is not refreshing you the way you want it to. So there's the can't sleep camp, and then there's the I'm excessively sleepy camp. And I think in the media, we give a lot of attention to the can't sleep. Here's 10 simple tips and tricks for falling asleep faster. Here's a simple way to get back to sleep quickly if you wake up in the middle of the night. Like, that dominates our media. And I'm a lot more concerned about and feel like we should be talking more about individuals who are excessively sleepy. They can sleep anywhere. They nod off every time you do the quarterly report in your business meeting, or they're your family member who, as soon as you get in the car to drive somewhere, they fall asleep, and you're just sitting there driving with nobody to talk to. So a lot of times we put those people on a pedestal. We think of them as almost superhero sleepers, and that to me is a concern, where you can't get through a religious service or a lecture or a meeting without nodding off or having to walk around or caffeinate yourself. I think we need to be paying attention to those people, because they often harbor some pretty bad sleep problems, and the media is telling them, oh, you're fine, because you can get in bed and fall asleep fast, so you don't need to worry about anything, and I think they do.
1: Let's talk about dreams for a second, Dr. Chris Winter.
0: Sure.
1: Dreams are bizarre dreams. We always forget our dreams after we have them. Is there any interesting reason why we remember some dreams and forget other dreams?
0: Yeah, it's thought that, you know, it's funny, because I had to get up early today, and that happened to me. I had a very unusual dream, and then, you know, 2 hours later couldn't remember anything about it. Dreaming is sort of an interesting construction in our brain. It happens usually mostly during the second half of our night. And because I got up early today, a lot of times you'll remember more dreams if you suddenly, you know, choose a day out of the week and wake up a little bit earlier than that. So if your schedule alters a little bit, that's when a lot of people remember dreams. But dreaming is thought to be sort of a memory consolidation process. It takes the events that are happening in your day or in your life, and it's a time where your brain is trying to figure out, what do we need to hang on to? What do we need to still think about and work out? And what memories can we get rid of? That's why I always tell people, you know, when you went to the store a year and a half ago on that Tuesday, what did you buy? You're going to say, I don't remember anything I bought. Like, how would you expect me to remember what I bought at a grocery store a year and a half ago? Well, if there were a robbery at that grocery store that day, you'll remember it for the next 20 years. Oh my God, I was there. I was looking at the broccoli, trying to figure out what head was best. And all of a sudden there was a commotion. Like, stress often makes us remember certain things. So actively dreaming is a memory dump to some extent. So I always tell people, if you're frustrated about not remembering your dreams, because everybody wakes up thinking they've got the plot for a best-selling movie, and then 2 hours later you can't remember any detail of it, get a little journal and set it next to your bed. And I always tell people, when you go to bed, write down three things that were successful about your day. And I think it's always nice to close the day on a high note, even if it's just, I had a great walk with my dog, or a really nice conversation with my kid on the phone. And then write those three things down on the left side of your notebook. And on the right side, that's where, when you wake up, you write down what you dreamt that previous night. So as soon as you wake up, write those notes down about your dream, and you'll be able to remember them probably a little bit better.
1: Doctor, I've said this on the radio for years, and I can't believe how many people come up to me and say they have this same dream. And so I'm going to tell you, and you can tell me how crazy we are. It's some version of this dream where you've graduated from college, but in your dream, you're one credit short, and you stop going to class, and you blow off and you forget, and you get up, you get an F in the one class, and you thought you graduated, but now you're not going to graduate, and you wake up in a cold sweat because you're dreaming that you didn't graduate from college.
0: You know, from my chair, it's shocking how little variation there is in people's dreams. And so I have that dream too, walking around campus, and my friends are like, okay, let's go to the final. What do you mean the final? The final in that class. And I realized that I didn't know that I was enrolled in it. So I'm like, I haven't done any of the work this entire semester. I had no idea it was today. So it's funny, and I still have dreams of being asked basic questions in medical school and not being able to answer any. Like where, point to the knee, like in an anatomy class. And I have no idea where the knee is, or the nose, or something very simple. And everybody's looking at me like, you shouldn't be here. You're not good enough to be in medical school. So I think those dreams stay with us forever. I think they're manifestations of anxiety. And I've contended for a lot of people, college years are kind of this weird pinnacle of anxiety. that I think we never get over. So yes, teeth falling out, lost in a house that you know is your own home or the house you grew up in, even though it doesn't look like it and you can't find your way out. Like I said, teeth falling out, running after something that you can never quite catch up with, and then the college dreams. And of course, something going on like a bus ride when you're naked.
1: So what you're saying is just deal with it. You're going to have this dream for the rest of your life.
0: Well, thanks, listen, doctor. If you're traumatized by a dream, if you're having a recurring dream that you don't like, what I want you to do tonight is get into bed, imagine yourself in college, imagine yourself going into that exam, and you know everything. So before you go to bed, you're imagining yourself walking in, you sit down, the proctor gives you the exam, you know everything. Bam, bam, bam, bam, bam, you answer it all, you hand it to the proctor says, oh my God, you're amazing, you got 100, congratulations, and then go to bed. Every night you rehearse the ending that you want to your dream, and eventually your brain will be like, oh, okay, well, we do well on the test, and it doesn't feel like that's a stress anymore, and it kind of lets it go. So for people with real traumas, you know, maybe you were a victim of an assault. A lot of people try to not think about the assault, but when you're sitting there in your bed at night all alone and it's dark, it's hard not to think about bad things. So your job is to embrace that negative memory and change it in a way that your body feels like there's your brain feels like there's resolution to it. And then your body doesn't really care about it anymore. That's why nobody I've ever met has said, you've got this weird recurring dream where I'm sitting on a beach, drinking a beer, watching pretty people walk by. Nobody ever has that dream.
1: Yeah.
0: Always something negative and stressful and something your body's wrestling with. So your job is to make it into something like that so your brain kind of gives up on it.
1: That is a great way to end it. Dr. Chris Winter, our guest, neurologist, sleep medicine specialist. He is a consultant for Major League Baseball teams, NBA teams. He is the host of a sleep podcast called Sleep Unplugged, and the author of The Sleep Solution, Why Your Sleep is Broken and How to Fix It. Dr. Chris Winter, thank you for a fascinating hour. Good luck down the road, and we hope to chat sometime in the future.
0: Hey, anytime. You just give me a call.
1: You got it. Chris Winter with us. Check out the podcast where all fine podcasts are found. America at Night, back in a moment.
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9: All right, we're getting a flood of texts in for our guest, and I figured we would. 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Now, remember, every day we send out a text blast to everybody who signs up. 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And all you have to do that, to sign up for the text blast, is text your name, 1-844-2-McGraw. 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The name of our guest was Dr. Chris Winter, neurologist and sleep medicine specialist. I had a feeling a lot of people would be interested in what he had to say. Quite interesting guest for the hour. Stay right there. We're just getting started. Our executive director is Alex Hinton. Our engineer tonight is Richard Good. I'm McGraw-Millivan, and this is America at Night on Westwood One.

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2: And we're live here outside the Perez family home, just waiting for the... And there they go, almost on time this morning. Mom is coming out the front door strong with a double arm.

0: kid carry. Looks like dad has the bags. Daughter is bringing up the rear. Oh, but the diaper bag wasn't closed. Diapers and toys are everywhere. 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
3: 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KGNC.
4: The Department of Homeland Security punished by a judge. I'm Lisa Lacera, Fox News. It's over his handling of evidence during ICE raids.
5: A federal judge says Homeland Security is slow rolling its response to her order to preserve evidence from last year's controversial ICE raids in the Los Angeles area. She found the DHS in contempt for not completing her January order to create digital copies of cell phone communications for more than 800 immigration agents. Attorneys for immigrants argue those records could reveal evidence of racial profiling during the raids. The judge ordered Homeland Security to pay a fine of $500 a day until it complies, and also pay the plaintiff's legal cost for obtaining the records.
4: Fox's Carmen Roberts. Attorneys for DHS admitted in court in June they were processing the government devices at a rate of 3 phones every 2 weeks, which would take nearly 4 years to complete. Talks between the U.S. and Iran through mediators in Oman continue. President Trump telling a crowd in Las Vegas this afternoon,
6: Iran cannot have a nuclear weapon. Can't have it.
4: The president again claiming he was ready to launch another major attack on Iran, but other Middle East nations asked him to back off. 3 people charged with making threats as authorities following last month's death of a black teenager from Mississippi.
7: The death of 18-year-old Nolan Wells during a July 4th boat trip with friends has been the source of relentless online speculation. Nolan is black. His high school friends are white. The teen's body was found 2 days after their trip near an island off Mississippi's Gulf Coast. An independent autopsy found the cause of death to be undetermined. No arrests have been made.
4: Fox's Tom Graham. The 3 have no connection to Nolan or his family, and they're facing charges over threats made to a judge, a witness, and local officials. 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
4: Maryland Republicans say they'll sue over a constitutional amendment approved by state lawmakers during this week's special session.
10: Republican leaders in Maryland say they will mount a legal challenge to Tuesday's vote by the state's Democratic-controlled General Assembly that could change the rules surrounding how congressional district maps are drawn. State senators approved House Bill 2100, the constitutional amendment that, if approved by voters in November, would override a 2022 court ruling that some Democrats say blocked efforts to redraw Maryland's 8 congressional districts. The mid-decade redistricting push follows similar moves by other states, touched off by President Trump when he urged Texas to redraw congressional maps ahead of this year's midterm elections. Tanya J. Powers, Fox News.
4: Hackers attempted a series of cyber attacks on major financial services firms and money managers in the past few days. Reuters reports the attempts used phone calls where the cyber criminals tried to trick employees into granting them access or handing over other sensitive information. Point 72 Asset Management told investors it faced an attack from hackers, and two other firms, two Sigma Investments and Citadel, were also reportedly targeted. Perez Hilton is hospitalized after he appeared to harm himself in a live stream.
8: Celebrity gossip blogger Perez Hilton's family is thanking those who have reached out for their love and support after Hilton was hospitalized in Miami. They confirmed in a statement that he is receiving medical care, and that's where they are focusing. Miami-Dade Sheriff's deputies were dispatched to Hilton's home upon receiving numerous calls from concerned viewers who had witnessed a TikTok live stream, which has since been taken down, in which Hilton appears to be bloodied and in a distressed mental state. According to Fox News Digital, Hilton was placed under a psychiatric hold under the Baker Act. He reportedly had wounds and cuts all over the place.
4: Fox's Michelle Polino. I'm Lisa Lucera. This is Fox News.
11: At about 6:20 Wednesday morning, Amarillo police were called to the intersection of Lakeside Drive and Triangle Drive on a major crash involving five vehicles, three pedestrians. The preliminary investigation indicates a Chevy pickup pulling a trailer turned southbound onto Lakeside Drive. It was struck by a northbound pickup following the initial collision. Occupants of both vehicles exited and were standing on Lakeside Drive. A northbound Toyota was able to avoid that crash. A northbound Jeep swerved in an attempt to miss it but was struck from the rear by a Mitsubishi SUV. That impact caused the Jeep to strike the three pedestrians who were outside their vehicles. The Jeep and the Mitsubishi both collided with the rear of the Toyota SUV. One of the pedestrians, Richard Hayes, age 67, transported to a local hospital with life-threatening injuries. Unfortunately, he later passed away. Two additional pedestrians and the driver of the Jeep also transported to a local hospital with injuries that are not believed to be life-threatening. That investigation remains ongoing. For KGNC News, I'm Michael J. Stevens. KGNC.
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13: Hey, thanks for joining us. We got another good hour in store for you tonight. Waiting in the wings, waiting in the green room is Isaac Butler. He has written a book called The Perfect Moment, God, Sex, Art, and the Birth of America's Culture Wars. We'll talk about the culture wars and how they grew out of the 80s to what they are today. We'll do that coming up here in just a minute. But some news today from the Centers for Disease Control and Prevention. Federal health officials are now investigating a salmonella outbreak tied to jalapenos. They say it has sickened 345 people in 27 states. The jalapenos were supplied by California-based Coast Citrus Distributors and sourced from Mexico. That is according to the CDC. They were served at Chipotle, Qdoba, and other restaurants. Minnesota and Colorado account for the vast majority of cases, with 110 each. However, Illinois has reported cases, and Kansas, also Alabama, Arkansas, California, Georgia, Indiana, Kentucky, Louisiana, Michigan, Missouri, Montana, Nebraska, North Carolina, North Dakota, Ohio, Oklahoma, South Carolina, Tennessee, Texas, Utah, Virginia, Washington, Wisconsin, and Wyoming. 36 people have been hospitalized, no deaths as of yet. So there's another food-borne illness going on around there. Stay right there. America at Night with culture wars in the 80s, 90s, and what it looks like today. We'll talk about it next on America at Night.
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1: Time to talk about the culture wars, of 2026, but also where did these culture wars come from? There is a brand new book out, just came out. It's called The Perfect Moment, God, Sex, Art, and the Birth of America's Culture Wars. Isaac Butler is the author. Isaac, welcome to America at Night. Thanks for joining us.
2: Thank you so much. It's great to be here.
1: Yeah, let's get into this. Give me a sense of the premise of the book. What did you want to investigate here?
2: Well, what I really wanted to investigate was the culture wars of the 1980s and 1990s. You know, we've had culture wars for as long as we've had a country, right? But this was actually the first period of time in which they were called the culture wars, that someone sort of came up with that title for them. And these were a series of conflicts waged basically between the religious right and American artists, with the federal government in the middle there somewhere, about what kind of culture it was acceptable for us to have and what kind of culture was acceptable for the government to support.
1: And so you go back and sort of revisit the 1980s, and the name Robert Mapplethorpe shows up quite a bit, right? He was at the center of all of this. Where did you go back? Was there one moment that sort of ignited all of this? Where do you go back to?
2: Yeah, well, you know, I actually start in the 70s with a fight over school curricula in West Virginia, in part to just sort of show kind of how these conflicts tend to play out. And because that moment is really when the religious right sort of has its coming out party as a political force in America. But yeah, Mapplethorpe is really central to the story. And in fact, the title of my book, The Perfect Moment, is taken from this retrospective of his work, which caused an enormous amount of trouble as it toured the United States. In the late 70s, Robert Mapplethorpe took a series of posed photographs with gay men. He

0: had met at a kind of local leather bar in New York City, engaging in various S&M practices. And so they were part of this retrospective of his work that had received government funding.
1: Yeah.
0: And while it had actually played in several cities without incident, as it was coming to D.C., Donald Wildman, who was then the head of an organization called the American Family Association, and Senator Jesse Helms really went on the offensive against the exhibit. And in fact, the museum that was originally supposed to host the exhibit in Washington canceled it under political pressure, and it wound up being hosted by a far scrappier organization called the Washington Project for the Arts. And then in the second half of my book, that same exhibit goes to Cincinnati, which is the anti-porn capital of the United States at that time. And it leads to the first ever prosecution of a museum and its leadership for obscenity for the artwork being hung on its walls.
1: Yeah, there were others, though. It wasn't just Mapplethorpe. There were others that were funded by the federal government and tax dollars, which created kind of stir. Were there not at that time?
0: Oh, yeah, there were many. There were many. And there's, you know, or before the Mapplethorpe controversy, there's a controversy over a photograph by the artist Andre Serrano. The religious right also picked fights over the movie Poison by Todd Haynes. There's several documentaries, several works of performance and visual art. There's a whole bunch of different things covered in the book. But the Mapplethorpe retrospective really crystallized a lot of that stuff. And because Mapplethorpe had recently died and was so incredibly famous, it really helped make the culture wars into front page news.
1: Yeah. And your premise is that that ignited something that we're still dealing with today?
0: Well, I try not to comment too much on the present in the book, because really I wanted the book to have its integrity as a work of history. And once you start talking about the present, it becomes more like a, you know, like a polemic or an op-ed or something like that, you know? And I wanted to try to, in an opinionated way, tell the truth about the past. But the forces unleashed in the culture wars, and very specifically the tactics that the right wing codified and perfected during this period, we are absolutely still affected by those today.
1: We'll dive into some of that, but let's go to the original sort of issue, and that is, you can certainly talk about the machine that was created, but before the machine were these individuals who were offended by some of this art, and art is art, and, you know, art is what people make of it, obviously, and you as an artist and me as an artist, and everything's art in a sense, and some people get offended. And whether you like this Mapplethorpe and these pictures that are offensive to your religion or your beliefs or your ethics or whatever, that's one thing. But the federal funds came in on this. And so at least in the beginning, was it not a legitimate debate or a legitimate argument for a religious person to say, hey, wait a minute, should we really be spending federal dollars on this type of art that is kind of outside the mainstream, not just a little bit, but a whole lot?
0: Well, you know, it is always legitimate for the citizens of a country to question how their tax dollars are being spent, right? Like, that's a legitimate political activity, you know? I don't really want my tax dollars being spent killing people for no reason overseas, for example, right? So, like, then I call my congressman and say, you know, let's stop the war in Iran. So that aspect of it is, of course, legitimate. I disagree with the argument, because the truth of the matter is that if the government is going to fund the arts, and the government doesn't have to, I think it should, but if the government is going to fund the arts, it's important to maintain this sort of bedrock principle that existed really until this administration currently, that government funding is really supposed to be viewpoint neutral and based on merit, right? So when you submit a research grant, or, you know, you're applying for funding for, you know, to go research something in the humanities or the sciences or to create a work of art, you know, the government bureaucrats are not actually the ones who are supposed to be deciding who gets that money. It's panels of experts. And that's actually how the National Endowment for the Arts, which is the federal government's, you know, arts funding organization, the NEA really worked through what was called like an arm's length model. So the panels of experts would be convened around the country to examine these grants and fund the ones that they thought were

0: of merit. You do not always know what the resulting work of art is going to be when you do that. And sometimes you do, and sometimes that work of art is offensive. And that's okay, because offending people is something that art can, that's a totally valid role for certain works of art to play in our society. Provocation is part of what art does. It's not the only thing art does well, but it's something that art can do well. So really, to me, the issue when it comes to taxpayer money has more to do with who do we want deciding who gets funded and what metrics do we want them to use. And I think I would hope that most of us, regardless of our political affiliation, do not actually want the federal government using the coercive power of its money to select ideological winners and losers.
1: You know, it's a great point, and it's a great philosophical debate. And I think even, you know, not just thinking back to those days, even the most sympathetic art lover to funding of the arts even said that some of these things they funded went so far. And that's right. That's where it sort of caught the wind in its sails, where it got the energy. Even the people who were sympathetic to the cause said, okay, well, it's hard to defend a Mapplethorpe when you see some of those pictures.
0: Yeah, there were definitely mainstream liberal art-supporting voices who were offended by Andre Serrano's work, or who weren't necessarily offended by Mapplethorpe, but was like, obviously other people were going to be offended, so this was a politically stupid thing for the NEA to have done. Do you know what I mean?
1: Like,
0: there's a kind of practical, pragmatic argument, there's an ideological one, there's all sorts of different arguments. But I think the other thing that is worth keeping in mind is, and this is something I sort of learned as I examined the historical record, is that really what's going on here is that religious right organizations, in order to build power within the Republican Party in the country, were searching for vulnerable targets. And once they discovered that mainstream Democrats would not necessarily back the arts, and specifically, a lot of it, arts by the LGBTQ community, and a lot of that art is about living with AIDS or their friends living with AIDS during the AIDS crisis. Once they discovered that vulnerability, they just went after it again and again and again. If they had discovered a different vulnerability, they would have gone after something else. And if you look at the record of, you know, of how they behave, how the religious right figures, I'm not talking about individuals calling their congressmen, I'm talking about the leadership here. Their real objection was to gays and lesbians having a voice in our culture. That was the real thing they found offensive. So again, it comes back to this question of, like, who do you want really deciding this stuff? And I don't really want the Jesse Helmses of the world deciding this stuff. I want, you know, people who are knowledgeable, experts in the arts, et cetera, and so forth, deciding this stuff.
1: The book is called The Perfect Moment: God, Sex, Art, and the Birth of America's Culture Wars. Isaac Butler is our guest. He is a writer. You've seen him in The New Yorker as well as others. He's also big into theater. He is a professor of theater, and he joins us now. It's... I'm going to play devil's advocate. And while
0: a thing I say in the book, you know, at the end of the introduction, is that one of the reasons why I'm opinionated in the book is that I want people to disagree with me. Like, that's what freedom of expression is for, right? It's like, you and I disagree and we'll learn something
1: through
0: that disagreement.
1: And so I think the argument is somebody doesn't want Jesse Helms deciding. Somebody's got to make that decision. And so is this so fraught with controversy that it just isn't worth, the juice isn't worth the squeeze? And why should the federal government be deciding, no matter what they decide, no matter who decides it, somebody's always going to be left out. And so why should the federal government, why should this be the responsibility of the federal government to do things like this in a free and open society where you can go out and find your own funds from charities and millionaires and billionaires and Patreon to then fund whatever it is you want to do on your own?
0: This is a great, great question, which really actually goes beyond the controversies over specific works of art and propriety and into the deeper questions of why fund the arts in the first place, right? That's really what you're asking. And I think that's a great question that we always need to be asking. I go back to the founding legislation of the NEA, which is actually a truly beautiful document in its vision of what America could be and what its citizenry could be, right? And what that law is painting a picture of, you know, when it comes to the citizens, is that a citizen is not just someone who makes a lot of money. A citizen is not just someone who engages with technology or, you know, whatever it is. That a well-rounded American citizen requires the arts, that the arts are part of that. And that the arts need to be supported in that, in part because many forms of art are not financially sustainable absent outside funding, right? And that furthermore, the government could act as a strong, you know, check and balance on the other main funding for the arts, which is corporations and wealthy individuals, right? So the arts get their money from, you know, foundations, wealthy individuals, corporations, ticket buyers, patrons, and the government. And that together with all of those things working together and balancing each other out, you would have a healthier ecosystem for the arts, which would in turn create a healthier, more knowledgeable, more humane citizen. I mean, one of the things that I go back to in that legislation that I think about all the time, now this is the 60s, so they were worried about the atomic bomb when they wrote this, right? But they said, you know, a citizen who is master of technology, not slave to it. And I think about how often I look at the phone every day, my iPhone every day, right? whether I want to or not. And I'm like, oh, wow, they were really onto something. So part of it is just about creating that really healthy ecosystem for the arts that will in turn create arts participation in a more interesting, you know, cultivated, exposed to diverse viewpoints, et cetera, and so forth, citizen. And if you look at the history of the arts in this country, for the 30 years from the founding of the NEA until the height of the culture wars, it was like actually enormously successful at doing that. The NEA spent very little money when it comes to, you know, the scale of federal funding, very, very little money. And it helped create, you know, the entire regional theater system, a renaissance in American dance, got orchestras in every city in the United States, you know, and so on and so on and so forth. And while it had, you know, while it was able to sort of operate absent interference from Congress, it really increased arts participation and arts access and made the arts in the United States less elitist.
1: Hold that thought. Isaac Butler. I got to take a break. The book is called...
0: long answer.
1: No. You're good. All good. Keep talking. The Perfect Moment, God, Sex, Art, and the Birth of America's Culture Wars. Isaac Butler is our guest. We'll come back and talk more with him about all of this. It's a fascinating conversation about what is art, who gets to decide what is art, and who gets to fund it, and where the funding should come from. It's an
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16: Things are warming up quite quickly this afternoon. See a mixture of 80s and 90s across the region with some breezy winds around 15 to 25 miles per hour. But we're still seeing lots of sunshine, and that will continue throughout the rest of your Wednesday. But we could see some isolated storms in the northwestern part of the region, mainly after sundown tonight. That will make its way towards the south and east. Will fizzle, unfortunately, before getting to Amarillo. So overall, things will be very quiet for the rest of today. We'll drop down tonight into the 70s. From News Channel 10, I'm meteorologist Jaden Rankison.
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18: Isaac Butler is our guest, and he's out with a brand new book called The Perfect Moment, God, Sex, Art, and the Birth of America's Culture Wars. Isaac, let's get back to this idea of the culture wars in the 80s with the liberals. Let me ask you a philosophical question. So if the federal government today funded Candace Owens' podcast or Nick Fuentes' art exhibits on the mall, right?
19: Yeah.
18: The liberals would tear the place down, and they might have an argument. And the conservatives would say, well, wait a minute, it's art. And our panel of experts decided that this is a point of view and whether you agree with it or not. And so I know the culture wars in the 80s that you talk about in the book was conservative, but the liberals would be just as apoplectic today if some of that funding went to a conservative point of view that they felt abhorrent.
19: Well, I'm not sure that's completely true. I mean, if it was as extreme.

0: Nick Fuentes, I think you're probably right. Right. But the NEA and the NEH have funded lots of conservative art and conservative scholarship, and they have not garnered the kind of protests that the religious right waged against the NEA in the 80s. However, to take your hypothetical, I agree that if, you know, Nick Fuentes was going to put up a, I don't know, some sort of art from his point of view on the National Mall, plenty of liberals would be upset. There might be protests, all sorts of things. And in fact, this is a question that a Supreme Court justice asked future ACLU lawyer David Cole about when these issues eventually get adjudicated by the Supreme Court. You know, like, let's say that I'm a really great artist, but I'm explicitly racist. I've just, like, said in my grant application, I'm a racist. And I'm making this art to advance my belief in the superiority of the white race. Can you deny me a grant on those grounds? And the thing that David Cole says and is like, actually, no, I don't think you can, which I think is a really, you know, a fascinating perspective. So when it comes to Nick Fuentes doing it on the mall, the question has got to be actually, as boring as this is, a process question of how that grant gets achieved, right? Because what the Trump administration is very good at, and this is a problem for liberal democracies everywhere when the far right becomes ascendant, is they use the mechanisms of liberalism to illiberal ends, right? So you take a school board and then you staff it entirely with, you know, right-wing Christian ideologues, and then they decide that you're going to have creationist textbooks. You know, it's like stuff like that. They use those mechanisms. So in terms of the Nick Fuentes thing, like, it depends. Currently, I think you would have pretty good grounds to object to it because the Trump administration is consistently trying to retool all grant funding to be an expression of, you know, throughout the government, to be an expression of his ideological desires. And I think you can make the argument that regardless of who is in power, arts funding should not be used as propaganda for the sitting administration's ideology. That, to me, would be the argument that I would raise. If it was like, you know, a fairly staffed panel that approved it, I would be like, I don't like this work of art, but, you know, like, it went through the proper process and here we are, personally. But I do agree with you that other people would probably be angrier about it than that.
1: Yeah, I mean, maybe, you know, I know you just sort of stayed away from today in the book for lots of reasons, and it makes sense. But you can't argue culture wars in the 80s without looking at where it is today. Lots to get to, Isaac Butler. I do find it interesting that, you know, years ago, Lenny Bruce was arrested for, you know, dropping curse words in a private comedy club on a Saturday night, right? He would get arrested for that. And yet today we give our 13-year-old daughters a phone where every pedophile in the known universe is, and every type of pornography is available for our 10-year-old sons to look at. The culture wars have obviously shifted, but what we were once offended by in the 80s is like,
0: super tame
1: today, right? I mean, Tipper Gore was, you know, criticized for putting parental guidance stickers on albums in the 80s. And now, Elon Musk is a billionaire, and basically he's a smut peddler on Twitter.
0: Yeah, absolutely, right? Because you can use Grok to create child sexual assault material, right? So,
1: yeah.
0: So, yeah, no, I mean, my book actually does trace some of how that happens. And if I can pick up a couple threads in what you just said.
1: Sure.
0: One of them is just the history of trying to legally define obscenity is, like, to me, mind-blowing and often really hilarious, right? Because the First Amendment does not, in fact, say this doesn't apply to things that are obscene. And so throughout the 20th century, the Supreme Court is trying to figure out a definition of obscenity that will allow you to do things like ban child pornography, right, which I think we all support, but won't also make it possible to ban, you know, James Joyce's Ulysses. And it's very difficult for them to figure out a standard for doing so. And often their writing about it is very funny because they're so uncomfortable. It's a bunch of like late middle-aged men trying to, you know, write about pornography in 1955 or whatever. The other thing, though, that you mentioned here that I think is really important that the end of my book touches on is that one of the outcomes of the culture war, because it happens at a moment, especially under Clinton, of immense deregulation and defanging of antitrust enforcement in the United States, is that eventually what happens is the market kind of takes over this conversation. And, you know, this conversation becomes about, you know, South Park on Comedy Central or, you know, The Sopranos or whatever it is. And as a society, we come to kind of collectively decide that if you can make money doing something, it doesn't matter if it's offensive or not. Like, if you're making someone money, great, that's fine. You know, I don't know that I agree with that conclusion that we came to as a society, genuinely, even if some good art came out of that. So, you know, when you talk about the phones and what people can access on the phones, that is as much a failure of regulation and antitrust enforcement as anything else.
1: Yeah. I know, Shakespeare was offensive in his day, and, you know, Oedipus Rex was offensive in his day, and Homer was probably offensive in his day. And I get that. And, you know, cultural norms change and everything else. But I think that the federal funding, it was the right. That was the Rubicon there was. If you asked the most conservative pastor who was offended by something, saying, look, I just don't want to fund this stuff. I'm not saying you should go to jail for it. I just don't want it funded. But you're saying that was the ruse to sort of call it out.
0: It was a little bit of both. And actually, in Cincinnati, specifically the anti-porn capital of the United States until very recently, you know, you couldn't buy a Playboy within city limits there. Pastors were saying you should go to jail for this stuff. You know, there were places where the religious right was trying to jail people for expression, for what they considered obscenity. But if you go through the record of those decades, you know, the religious right is very, very freaked out by the idea of LGBTQ Americans having any kind of voice in our society. And this is happening where, you know, at the moment, because of the AIDS crisis and because, you know, the level of hatred for and stigmatization of queer Americans was so high that the places where those voices were finding expression were the streets during protests and in art. And the art world was hit immensely hard by the AIDS crisis. So part of what is going on here is that the religious right just does not want those people to have a voice. And this is the easiest way to keep them from having one is to attack their sources of funding.
1: Okay.
0: And to attack the institutions that will host them.
1: Again, though, let's talk about cancel culture, because that's, I think, sure, grows out of this as well. And each side likes to throw tomatoes at the other side. But the reality is, the liberal world sure has canceled a whole lot of people, and the conservative world has canceled a whole lot of people. Sort of, right, grows out of this cultural movement in the 80s. Would you agree?
0: Yeah, I mean, it's certainly interrelated. I think the fight is asymmetrical. And one of the ways that we can see that the fight is asymmetrical is when the Democrats have had power, you know, when Biden was in office, when Obama was in office, they were not doing the kinds of things to threaten free expression and academic freedom that the Trump administration is doing. They were not getting political cronies to take over networks. They were not threatening the FCC licenses because a late night host made a joke about them. They were not suing universities to force them to change their curricula or retooling all the grant rules for the arts and humanities so that you have to state that you agree with them before you can get your money, right? Those kinds of moves are not things that Democrats have actually done when they have power. So it is not an equivalence. Now, that said, is it true, you know, that there was this kind of cancel culture moment where people were losing their jobs for things that they said or things that they said that were interpreted or maybe intentionally misinterpreted by bad faith actors, you know, and that the left was doing that? Yes. Yes. I know people who that had happened to. I saw it play out. Like, I'm not going to say that that's not real. It's just the scale is very, very, very different. I will say, though, that part of the initial impulse for writing this book was feeling like my fellow friends on the left were growing increasingly skeptical of the value and necessity of free expression. In this very moment that you're talking about, the kind of height of what we call cancel culture. And so where I started with in writing this book was actually as a kind of, I mean, it wasn't even necessarily originally going to be a book. It was maybe an essay or a monologue, or I don't know what it was going to be, but to just kind of try to remind the left of the value of free expression. Then I just got hooked on the story, you know? I mean, I just wanted to tell the truth about the past, and, you know, I'm a historian, and so I sort of shifted into that mode. But the original impetus was a sort of almost letter to my allies on the left.
1: The book.
0: By the time I was actually working on the book, though, you know, Ron DeSantis in Florida was executing a kind of really intense crackdown on free expression, particularly in schools. And you know, that was when I started to feel like actually this thing is really asymmetric. The problem with the left being skeptical of free expression, the problem with the left, you know, causing people to lose their jobs for things they have said, or, you know, liberal institutions of the left, is it creates a permission structure that makes it easier for their opponents to do it to them.
1: The book is called The Perfect Moment. Isaac Butler, our guest. With our few minutes left, here's my problem. And I see this all over the place. Tom Selleck's in a movie. Oh, he's a conservative. I can't watch him. Oh, you know, right. Barbara Streisand's got a new, oh, I can't listen to her. Oh, she's a liberal, right? I'm a Jet fan, and I got a lot of these. What do you think of Aaron Rodgers now? And I'm like, well, I don't want Aaron Rodgers to be my pediatrician. I want him to throw touchdowns for me. I don't care what his policy is on COVID vaccines. I just want him to, you know, throw a touchdown. And so we've sort of implanted these political, cultural tattoos on people who are certainly allowed to have any opinion they want. So we've attached this positive or negative philosophy based on their political opinions, which is really dangerous.
0: Yeah, I mean, you know, one of the things that I said in an interview, I think, with The Guardian is that it seems like, you know, the culture wars are much more serious now. They're about larger amounts of money. People are going to jail, you know, et cetera. But they're also, at the same time, like the dumbest, silliest versions of themselves they could be. You know, like people are trying to start controversies about Helen of Troy being played by Lupita Nyong'o, or, you know, is Miller Lite beer the authentic proletarian beer of the people? Like, this stuff is just nonsense, you know, and it's very hard to not get distracted by it, because especially if you're on social media, it's everywhere. My feeling about, you know, separating the art from the artist, or I guess the athletes from the athletics in the case of Aaron Rodgers, is that, you know, we make those decisions emotionally, and then we kind of backfill in a logic for them, you know? And so to me, it's like everyone's allowed to have their own opinion about it. Like, if you don't want to watch the Jets because Aaron Rodgers is an anti-vaxxer, that's fine.
1: Right.
0: You know what I mean? Just like try not to be a jerk about someone else making a different choice.
1: Well, you know? The criticism of a white author writing a black character and not being able to talk about a black character, or, you know, somebody writing about a Latino woman who's not Latino. I mean, really? I mean, this is what, I mean, the outrage today is so ridiculous and so insane on the left and the right. It's like, you don't know. I mean, everyone's lost their mind.
0: Yeah, you know, the cultural appropriation question is a really, really thorny one that I think a lot of people on the left, my allies on the left, because I consider myself a man of the left, you know, they have a series of opinions about it, like the ones that you just said, that I don't really agree with. My feeling is, if an author is going to, as we call it in English class, write across difference, you know, it makes the job harder, because it is hard to authentically write from the point of view of someone who's very different from you. But it's it can't be that we don't allow that, because we live in a diverse world. And if authors aren't allowed to, or screenwriters or whatever, write about people different from them, then we are actually lying. We're creating a false picture of what it's like to live as a human being right now.
1: Yeah.
0: And that's gonna weaken and cheapen our art. I will also say, though, that as someone who teaches in colleges, and a lot of the energy from of all the stuff you're talking about sort of comes from young people, like that's where, you know, or originates there. I think that that the pendulum has, at least on the left, swung away from that stuff. Like when I was, you know, in 2020, especially like the height of the COVID pandemic, you know, and everyone had sort of lost their minds. There was a lot of complaining about that stuff or trying to get the syllabus changed because that plays offensive. Or, you know, like I experienced a lot of that stuff. Now in 2026, when I teach material, it's like if I were to, you know, say something about a content warning before a play or a trigger warning or whatever, like my students would make fun of me. You know what I mean? So I think that there's like I don't agree. I don't like trigger warnings to begin with, but I'm just saying that's what would happen. Yeah. So these things do swing back and forth. And I think a lot of the height of it, I think we shouldn't forget the context that it was also the George Floyd moment and the height of the COVID pandemic. And that just as a nation, we had collectively gone, you know, cuckoo bananas. And you know, maybe we can have a little grace for each other for having like a couple years where we were all pretty much clinically insane.
1: That is a good way to end it. Isaac Butler is our guest. The book is called The Perfect Moment, God, Sex, Art, and the Birth of American Culture Wars, where it was, where it is, and where it might be going. Isaac, thanks for a great conversation. Good luck down the road. Good luck with the book tour, and we'll talk to you soon.
0: Thank you so much. This was a blast. I would love to come back.
1: You got it. America at Night, back in a moment.
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1: Hey, we're about out of time. One text message from this hour. Your guest is a nut job. I'm what you would call a religious right person. I have no hatred towards gays or lesbians. He must have been traumatized by someone. That was from Washington. All right, that's going to do it for us. Next hour, full hour of phone calls and text messages and voicemails. So start lining up. Our executive director is Alex Hinton. Our engineer tonight is Richard Good. And I'm Graham Millhaven. America at Night, back after this on Westwood One.

0: pediatric allergist, Dr. Carla Davis. If your child has asthma, let's take a breath together and talk about it. 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
3: Pushing back on polls, I'm Lisa Lucera, Fox News. President Trump in a western swing state talking about the economy.
4: Speaking to supporters in Las Vegas, President Trump says he deserves more credit for a strong American economy.
5: More Americans are working in the United States right now than at any point.

0: in the history of our country.
1: Ahead of the midterm elections, the president is touting no tax on tips or overtime and lower prescription drug prices.
0: We had the highest prices in the world, and now we have the lowest prices.
1: At the same time, polls show President Trump's approval rating on the economy has been sliding amid concerns about fuel costs and higher prices tied to the Iran war and tariffs.
2: Fox's Jared Halpern at the White House. On Iran, the president said, we're talking through mediators.
0: We are talking. Let's see what happens. But they respect us.
2: Oman is acting as the negotiator. It says it's working on a plan to reopen the Strait of Hormuz. New Mexico suing the Justice Department and acting Attorney General Todd Blanche.
3: This lawsuit filed in federal court in D.C. alleges that the federal government has blocked the state from investigating the sex crimes of disgraced financier Jeffrey Epstein and a ranch there. The suit says the feds have stonewalled the criminal investigation by New Mexico Attorney General Raul Torres. The state is demanding judicial intervention to force the federal government to turn over relevant materials to New Mexico's investigators. The Justice Department said it was withholding some information from New Mexico to protect victims' privacy and conform with court rulings about evidence.
2: Fox's John Saucy, a federal judge in California holding the Department of Homeland Security in contempt over its handling of evidence from last year's ICE raids in the Los Angeles area, ordering the agency to pay $500 a day until it creates digital copies of cell phone communications for more than 800 agents. 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
2: Federal prosecutors name new suspects they say are working with cartels to traffic drugs into the U.S.
6: The U.S. Justice Department is unsealing indictments of five individuals they accuse of drug running on behalf of the Mexico-based Jalisco New Generation cartel. They're now offering more than $100 million in rewards leading to their arrests, acting U.S. Attorney General Todd Blanche.
7: These sophisticated organizations use violence and fear to maintain control over the importation of deadly narcotics into the United States, including fentanyl, cocaine, meth, and other illegal drugs.
6: The five in the indictment are in addition to three other cartel-aligned individuals previously indicted. Eben Brown, Fox News.
2: The FAA investigating what it's calling a loss of separation event yesterday between Marine One, which was carrying the president, and a commercial aircraft at Reagan Airport outside Washington. Job creation by private employers cooled last month.
8: Though job growth continued to hold up early this summer, payroll processing company ADP says the trend slowed in July, with only 44,000 new positions created by private employers in the month, down from a revised 95,000 the month before. The number is fewer than expected. Though natural resources and mining hiring declined, along with transportation and utilities and leisure and hospitality, construction, manufacturing, education and health services, financial activities, information and professional and business services, employment rose. The ADP report is not considered a preview of the monthly employment report, which comes out on Friday. Ginny Cosolda, Fox News.
2: Scientists say they're certain that a SpaceX rocket slammed into the moon as expected. No one saw it, but a telescope in Chile spotted what astronomers have identified as a debris plume from the crash. The crash happened earlier today. I'm Lisa Lucera. This is Fox News.
9: Yeah. Texas scientists finding that hidden viruses can wake up in those with COVID-19. According to a national study from UT's Dell Medical School, viruses like mono can reactivate early in those with COVID, even healthy people without suppressed immune systems. Some reactivated viruses were also linked to higher one-year mortality among critically ill, the over 1,100 patients all unvaccinated, so researchers do not know whether the same pattern holds for vaccinated people. Sturgis, South Dakota, gearing up for the start of the motorcycle rally festivities. Some preliminary events got underway Wednesday. Here's Mark Mayfield with more.
10: I don't want a pickle. I just want to ride on
11: the 86th annual Sturgis Motorcycle Rally officially runs August 7th through the 16th. This year's theme is America 250, honoring the 250th anniversary of the signing of the Declaration of Independence. I'm Mark Mayfield.
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13: It is a Wednesday night. Hope you are enjoying yourself and thanks, as always, for checking in. We love the fact that you're joining us, and it's an honor each and every night to sit behind the microphone and talk to America. It is America at Night, and this is the most fun hour for me. It's open phones. So the phone number's 1-844-262-4729, 1-844-262-4729. Text messages, we got a bunch of voicemails we got to get to. Phone calls are starting to line up, so call in and we'll get you to the front of the line. First-time callers, we love first-time callers. 1-844-2-McGraw. Don't be shy. Don't be nervous. If I can do this every night, you can certainly call in and have a conversation. 1-844-262-4729. Whatever you want to talk about, whatever your thoughts, something in the news, something happening today, a crazy question, something from a past show, you're always welcome to call in. Some news tonight that was kind of interesting. With all the things going on in politics, this one, the Food and Drug Administration today announced the approval of the first mRNA flu vaccine. That's the technology that was used to create the COVID vaccine, which has garnered so much criticism and so much controversy. And with all the criticism of Dr. Fauci over the last couple of years and the critical nature of vaccines, the Food and Drug Administration today approved the first mRNA flu vaccine, enabling use of that technology that'll make it easier to rapidly target and widely prevent a particular strain of the virus. The approval of the vaccine called Mfluzva, I think that's how you say it, which is manufactured by Moderna, there's that name again, follows a series of blows to mRNA research directed by Health Secretary Robert Kennedy. He is quoted for the cancellation of 22 projects meant to be developed by mRNA technology. But instead, the FDA has approved it. Initially, the FDA had refused to even review Moderna's application for approval earlier this year, but quickly reversed the course. The flu, we know, kills 300,000 people a year. It's been particularly harsh over the last couple of years. An estimated 45,000 people died last year in the U.S., including about 300 children, according to the CDC. The new vaccine is authorized for people between the ages of 50 and 64. And the FDA issued an accelerated approval. There's that accelerated approval. Remember what we went through with COVID? For adults 65 and older, which allows widespread use and can be converted to full approval if the results of the follow-up study deemed acceptable. So here we go. The mRNA flu vaccine has been approved by the FDA. Here comes Moderna, and here comes the fast approval. So hold on to your hat for that one. Wait for the controversy to start over that. Phone numbers, 1-844-2-McGraw, 1-844-262-4729. Those are the phone numbers. We got plenty of text messages to get to, but let's get to Sherry. Sherry in Fredericksburg, Texas, checks in. Sherry, welcome to America at Night.
14: Oh, thank you, McGraw. Okay, well, I think Mr. Butler wants to stir up controversy.
13: Yes, he does.
14: For attention. For
13: yes,
14: attention. And being outrageous is one way of getting attention. And so I have a question. This is a comment. That was a comment. Here's my question.
13: Yes.
14: Since the title mentions God, where does God come in?
13: I think because some of the art that was criticized during the 80s had pictures of religious symbols.
14: Of the 80s.
13: Yeah.
14: Okay.
13: So the
14: okay.

0: So thank you.
1: I nobody loves art more than I do. I just think that, I mean, could you imagine if the Trump administration approved a Nick Fuentes art exhibit somewhere, right? I mean, the liberals would melt down. And that is the equivalent of what Mapplethorpe did in the 80s. And, I think the religious right had an argument. Like, look, we're not telling you you can't do this. We just don't want federal funds going towards it. And
0: well,
1: I know.
0: That's a good point.
1: Yeah. Yeah. And that was sort of their argument in the 80s. And, I think the conservatives or the liberal argument today would say Nick Fuentes certainly has a right to say what he wants and do what he wants, mm-hmm. but it just shouldn't be funded by the federal government.
0: Well, I think his motives are different. I think the more outrageous he is, the more books he might sell or something like that.
1: Well, there's a lot to be said for that. No. Sherry, I agree with you on a lot of art and a lot of, there's Nick Fuentes and Candace Owens and, you know, all across the spectrum. The more controversial you are, the more attention you get, the more you sell. That, I mean, that look at every single social media influencer today. Yeah. Yeah, I mean, somebody who draws, you know, lovely pictures of a meadow isn't going to get a lot of attention because it's nice and not very controversial.
0: I don't know. I sold a lot of art. I'm an artist. I have a website. I'll give it to your producer if he ever wants it, but I'm not trying to push myself.
1: Oh, well, you know what, Sherry? Can you give us it on the air if you want to?
0: No, I don't. I'd rather someone else talk about my art. I'm not trying to push myself, but as an artist, I did extremely well. I made a living with it. Every piece of my house is someone I know has picked out what they want, you know.
1: What kind of artist were you? Were you a painter, a drawer?
0: I did all media.
1: Oh, okay.
0: Oil, pastel, and watercolor, all media. Yeah. It's all there. And I've also written things about each one, too, that in some cases that go with the art.
1: Yeah.
0: But it's my name with WW and all that stuff.
1: Well, here's what I'll do. Sherry, at the end of the phone call, I'll put you on hold, and Alex will take down your address. And I would love to take a look at your art.
0: Yeah.
1: Go ahead.
0: I don't have a webmaster anymore where my website is. So I haven't been able to put anything new on there, but I'm perfectly, I'm not online, so I don't get to check it out myself, but my son goes online for me if I ever want to see if something, you know, is there. But yes, thank you. I'd rather do it off the air.
1: Yeah, no problem. No problem. Yeah. I will say this about art, Sherry, and I truly, honestly believe this. I think art is, first of all, it's part of our soul. Think that everything is art. Everything we do is art. Driving a car is art. Making dinner is an art form. You can make dinner, and yes, you can feed yourself, but you can also be an artist when you make dinner, right? I mean, it's just when you set a table, right? Setting a table is an art form. You can just put down a plate and a knife and a fork and eat, or you can create art as you set the table, right? Everything is art. Everything you wear, everything you do, the way you talk, the way you present yourself, if done right, can be an art form. And that's what I find most fascinating about America and the world and humans.
0: Yeah, that's true. That's very true. I made a good living at it. I'm not offended. I just a little cynical.
1: Yeah, you like me a little cynical. I would agree with that. Sherry, I'm going to put you on hold. Let me have Alex take your website down, and I will definitely check it out.
0: Thank you.
1: You got it, Sherry. Sherry in Fredericksburg. There you go. 1-844-42 McGraw. 1-844-262-4729. Or text your comments. Let's go to the text line. Hey, McGraw, the dang computer wants to spell your name wrong. Anyway, this is from Manassas, Virginia. I want to say that I really am starting to enjoy your shows that are often very informative, and you try to stay and you try to do your best to stay away from politics. That's appreciated. Thank you very much. There is way more to life than

0: just politics. There is way more to life than chewing on whatever stupid thing somebody said yesterday or today. Let's go. Washington checks in. Cori Bush election results are priceless. I said this today, and I got some controversy over the Cori Bush. I guess that's a national story. Cori Bush wants to she wants to defund the Pentagon, but her biggest employer in her district is Boeing. She was very critical of AIPAC supporting her opponent, but yet she has a large contingent of Jewish people in her district. And she is a Democrat, but refuses to say that she supports Kamala Harris, coming from the only Democratic district in the state of Missouri. So you shouldn't be shocked that Cori Bush lost her primary race today when she's critical of the Pentagon, which is the largest employer in her state. She's critical of the Jewish lobby, and a lot of Jewish people live in her district. And she wouldn't even admit that she supported Kamala Harris. So I don't understand why would a Democrat vote for her in her district? So I don't quite understand Cori Bush. I know she garnered a lot of attention because she was sort of the part of the elected officials that don't like to do anything, just like to go to Washington and be a rebel rouser. But she was beaten back by the voters in her district today. All right, stay right there. America at Night, back in a moment.
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0: Hey, of all the talk of this Democratic primary last night in Michigan, where Dr. Abdul El Said, the progressive candidate, won in a squeaker. Last night when we went to bed, she was losing by, I don't know, what was it, a good 3 or 4 points. Ultimately, she lost by 1%. It was close. I think it was under 20,000. It was also under, 20,000. Was it 20,000? No, 20,000? 2,000? It was close, whatever it was. I think it was 1% when it was all said and done. I'll check here in a second. The reason why I bring it up is because the polling, have you seen how wrong the polling was? So ultimately, he eked out a narrow victory, so close that it wasn't called until this morning. Here are the results. She garnered 47.5% of the vote. He garnered 48.4% of the vote. So about one percentage point. She had 727, 27, 37, 47, so 15,000 votes or so that he won by. 15,000 votes, 1%. The polls, listen to this. Democratic pollster Zenith Research had El Said winning by, you ready for this, 19 points. Southern Cal Strategies, Republican-sponsored poll, had El Said winning by 17 points. Emerson College, which is oftentimes very reputable, it was conducted by TV stations up in Michigan. Emerson College, July 26th through the 27th. So, right, just the end of last week. They had El Said winning by 16 points. Tavern Research had El Said winning by 10. That's the best of the bunch. And Tolshin's Democratic sponsor research had El Said winning by 16 points. Now, look, the truth is that polling is very difficult, especially in the best of times. But polling during primaries is even more hard because you've got to figure out the formula, who's going to actually show up. And so part of the formula is you ask a number of people who they're going to vote for. Then you have to sort of guess what percentage of registered voters are going to go and vote. Well, what they found even though the polls were very wrong, the groups of people who supported these candidates were actually spot on. El Sayed, the progressive, won a lot of independents by a wide margin. That's interesting. He also won a lot of young people in large numbers, which I find that very interesting. The more traditional candidate, she won with African-Americans. She won with Latinos. She won with Jewish people. And so it's an interesting to see how the Democratic Party is splitting apart and how the Republicans are going to go after the African-Americans and the Jewish community because they have nominated such a progressive. So it'll be interesting to see how all this plays out. But the interesting thing is the polls got it not just a little wrong. They got it plus 19, and he ended up winning by 1%. Again, I know people don't like polls. It's the only barometer we have. I personally think, and I've said this before, I personally think that the news media is lazy and relies on the polls as actual news. Instead of actually reporting on the news of the candidates, it reports on the horse race. And it's lazy, and it's easy, and it's cheap. And so they love to have polls. They love to talk about polls. But the polls, the audience doesn't trust the polls. And, yeah, I get it. There's no other way to sort of survey what's going on. And millions of dollars are spent based on these polls, not just with politics, but with corporations and ad buying and placements and whether they get, cherry gum versus strawberry flavored gum or whatever else, right? All of those things are all based on surveys. And the more we get into this, I think the more we realize that some polls might be accurate from time to time. But oftentimes these polls are widely inaccurate. And this is a prime example of the guy ends up winning by 1%. But the polls had him at up 19%. Think about that for a second. I mean, you're making critical decisions with days to go where you're down 19% or you're up 19%. Talk about walking around in a room looking for the light switch. You're building your campaign based on being up 19 points in a poll. People might not vote. Oh, why do I vote? He's already got it locked up. Right? All sorts of things happens. All right, stay right there. We'll take some phone calls when I get back. America at Night, back in a moment.
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33: Our current weather pattern is rather stagnant. We're not seeing a lot of day-to-day change. Temperatures today, kind of a close call on 100. Upper 90s around Amarillo, we have hit 100 in other spots. And you'll notice a few clouds going into the evening, coming in from the northwest. A couple of scattered storms up there in New Mexico. Kind of a long shot that they make it all the way towards Amarillo. We'll go 20% better chances up to the northwest. Sunny and hot again tomorrow, near 100. With your first alert forecast from News Channel 10, I'm Doppler Dave. 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
0: All right, let's go back to those phones. 1-844-2-McGraw, 1-844-262-4729. Tony in Montreal, welcome to America at Night.
35: How you doing, man?
0: I'm good. How are you?
35: Good. I'm pretty good. I just thinking about, like, the Democratic Party, you know, how it seems to be going the way of the Democratic Socialists. They call it the Democratic Socialists of America. And I was just wondering, McGraw, if you could tell me what they're bringing to the table other than ideology, because they seem to want to change the entire system of politics, starting with Mandami and Chevrier and different people like that in the middle of nowhere. You know, they're saying that they're not happy with the way the institutions are of the American government, and this is the solution. So I don't know. You tell me, what are they offering other than anarchy?
0: Well, I think they're offering up populism, which is a form of which is what Donald Trump is espousing, this sort of populism of them versus us, anti-establishment. They're there to take advantage of you. This country's going to heck in a handbasket because these elitists are running the country. They're not listening to you, and we are going to go because that's what increasingly over the last I don't know if it's always been that way, but it seems like every politician who runs on. The elites in Washington aren't paying attention to you. They're paying to the they're paying attention to the big money donors, the rich elite, right? Somebody else is sticking it to you, and I'm going to go in and I'm going to save you from these big bad people when I go to Washington. And by golly, I'm going to change Washington, right? It's the same message. You might throw out a couple of different sentences here or there, but basically it's the same message. Whether you're MAGA or whether you're a democratic socialist.
35: I think I'm going to call sidebar on you because I agree with you partially, but not entirely, because I think they are using populism. But what I meant was that their populism leads to a revolution. It leads to a change in government, while Trump's populism leads to hopefully a better way for the middle class and the people that are the waiters and waitresses and the truckers and the policemen of the country. I don't think the populism that Trump is espousing leads to a change in the president or in the Senate or in the filibuster or et cetera. He's more interested in reducing taxes and creating wealth, while I think the left is more interested in dismantling the system, which is sad for me because, you know, I thought that the whole point of government was to get out of our way and let us flourish and provide us a peaceful environment where our families could live in harmony with other families and that the people of the world would leave us alone.
0: Well, that's how you see it. Somebody else sees the exact opposite of that coin. I had a phone call. I had a phone call in 2006 from I was doing the show in St. Louis, and I got a phone call from a listener, and it really was probably one of the best phone calls I ever got on the radio. And it was after President Trump had won the election in a stunner. Right. I mean, even President Trump was shocked he won, and his supporters were overcome with glee, and his detractors were, you know, wallowing in their suffering. Right. And this guy calls up, and we had a number of phone calls from these anti-Trumpers who were just apoplectic over the fact that, oh, my goodness. The world is coming to an end. I'm going to have to move to Europe. Life as we know it as an American is over. And this guy calls up and he says, I've heard all these phone calls today. And all of these people who are talking about wanting to move to Europe and how life is as we know it is over with. And America, this wonderful, great country that we think of is over. I've heard all these people. And just to let you know, that is exactly how I felt the last 8 years under Obama. Thank you very much for the phone call. Have a nice day. And it galvanized the thought process, right? There are people, I don't know where you are on the Trump spectrum, but there are people who love President Trump. And there are people who listen to the same thing President Trump saying and are petrified. And same thing with Obama, same thing with Biden. So when you say you like the type of populism Donald Trump is espousing, that's because you're looking through it through your own, you know, your own rose-colored glasses. The other person hears President Trump and hears what you hear when you hear Mondami talk. That's what they think when they hear Trump talk. So it's all in where we come from. And for those people who are apoplectic over Trump, There were just as many people who thought the same thing when Obama was in office, and vice versa.

0: So, you know, look, we'll see what happens in Michigan. I'm shocked this guy won. There are some nutty things this guy's talking about. But the Democratic Party is having a civil war just like the Republican Party is having a civil war. And populism on the left, and populism on the right, it is on the rise. There's no question about it. Tony, thanks for the phone call. Have a good day. Let me get to some voicemails here. We got a lot of voicemails. Let's go to Roy in Central Oregon. Roy, you are on America at Night.
1: You are really good at what you do. And you cover so many subjects on some nights. And even your phone calls on the third hour are so much fun to listen to. I could go on for hours here, and I know you don't have a lot of time. But, you know, trade schools, very important. A lot of people don't know how to do a lot of things anymore. Immigration laws, cut a couple thousand pages out and simplify them.
0: That's Roy in Central Oregon. That is complimenting the show. Why did we cut him off? We just should have let him go for the rest of the hour. That's awesome. Let's jump down and check in with Joe Marie. Joe, you are on America at Night.
2: I'm an earth worshiper. My body is made out of the earth, so I just think that's logical. And then the rest of me, my spirit and stuff, that's from all that is. So I'm a hybrid. The point is, I'm getting this transhuman thing all over. Transhuman. And if you hurt the earth, you're hurting me. So the transhuman thing, what they're saying or what I'm getting, is that by the time the whole thing gets to 7G, the transhuman thing will be complete. But then to get there, it's from what I understand. I'm just putting this out there. It's crazy.
0: Oh, yeah. No, you're putting it out there. Oh, it's crazy. What'd she call herself? A transhuman? A transhuman hybrid? Or a trans hybrid. Is that what she called herself? I want to hear that again. I want to play that again. Play that again.
2: I'm an earth worshiper. My body is made out of the earth, so I just think that's logical. And then the rest of me, my spirit and stuff, that's from all that is. So I'm a hybrid. The point is, I'm getting this transhuman thing all over. Transhuman. And if you hurt the earth, you're hurting me. So the transhuman thing, what they're saying or what I'm getting, is that by the time the whole thing gets to 7G, the transhuman thing will be complete. But then to get there, it's from what I understand. I'm just putting this out there. It's crazy.
0: She's earthworthy. All right. And a hybrid and a transhuman. Who was the caller who called up the other night who wanted alien talk? You got it. All right, let's go. Let's go to. Let's see here. Where else do you want to go? Let's go to. Let's go to Joe in Salem, Oregon. Joe, take it away.
3: Quick draw. President Trump has been told no again. Quite a few times here lately. Been told no. But anyway, this is one of his favorite celebrities, Judge Jeanine. He appointed her as DA of D.C. and thought that she'd be the best to help him get the crime cleaned up and so on. He praised her big time. I remember that. And the accused of desecrating the Lincoln pool there, he was found that there was no credible evidence. Instead, there was contrary evidence that it's probably a construction issue from the construction company. I am glad that she recognizes the rule of law rather than the color of law like Trump. He doesn't like her anymore, and as usual, he's calling her a loser.
0: Yeah, that's an interesting story. It's interesting, and it's also an absurd story. I can't believe we're still talking about the reflecting pool. With all the things going on, he somehow has got himself fixated on this reflecting pool. Look, if I was advising this man, look, don't bring it up. It's not important. Just get it fixed. Why do you, oftentimes like this, he's his own worst enemy. And oftentimes he gives fodder to his enemies for this stuff. It's not worth, as I said earlier, the juice is not worth the squeeze. What's the point of this? You don't have any evidence on this guy. it's been an ongoing issue since the Obama administration. And you put out a no bid contract. You got a little bit of egg on your face. Turn the page. Don't highlight it. Don't arrest an American citizen because it doesn't make any sense. Joe, I'm with you. There are bigger fish to fry in all this. Don't keep making an issue out of it. Turn the page. Doug in Wisconsin wants to talk about the Baldwin brothers. Doug, what do you got?
4: Yeah, the Baldwin brothers, they grew up in Massapequa and he grew in Manhasset. They said, 20-25 miles from each other. I was just wondering if you cross paths with them at any time, like in sports. I don't know if you're in the same conference or not, but I know they played some sports. You, of course, played baseball. So I just wonder maybe you played against them or if you ran into them somewhere along the way before they became famous. And you too. Let me know, because you seem to probably get along with them pretty good.
0: Yeah, I never, that's a good question. I never really, Massapequa and Manhasset never really played. Massapequa is more Mid-Island and South Shore. Manhasset's more North Shore. So we didn't, they weren't in our conference for whatever reason. I knew where Massapequa was. We went there from time to time. Jerry Seinfeld's from Massapequa too. And I think, is Rosie O'Donnell from Massapequa? I know Sean Hannity is from Franklin Square. Rosie O'Donnell, I think, is from Massapequa, if it serves me right. And then John Stewart, I think, is from Hicksville. Anyway, no, the short answer is no. I've never run across the Baldwins. I did run across Ed Burns. I don't know if I ever told this story on the air about Ed Burns. Did I ever tell this story about Ed Burns? Ed Burns went to, I think he's from Valley Stream, and he went to Chaminade on Long Island. And years after, he's my age. And years later, I saw him at a radio station. And I finagled my way so that as he was leaving the studio, I was walking into the studio and accidentally, on purpose, bumped into Ed Burns. I don't think I ever told this story on the radio. I did locally, but I don't think on this show. So, Ed Burns, how you doing, Long Island? How you doing, Long Island? Oh, how you doing, Long Island? So, where are you from, Manhasset? Oh, Chaminade. Hey, Chaminade. Right? Playing it totally cool, totally hip. And we all of a sudden start talking about Long Island. And, Manhasset, basketball, baseball. Oh, did you know this guy? Did you know that guy? What happened to this guy? And, no, he transferred into Chaminade. No, that guy transferred out. We're playing the, were you 85 or 86? Or were you 86? Oh, no, I was 85. Oh, no, he was a year ahead of me. Right, we're playing that game. And I'm holding my own. And he's telling his people to, hold off. I'm enjoying this conversation. And it goes on for a good, 5 minutes, and I'm really holding my own, and I'm really, really hanging in there. And there's a natural pause in the conversation, And at that point, I wig out, and I just start spewing Brothers McMullen lines to him. Just like I had Tourette syndrome. Just start spewing these ridiculous lines from the Brothers of McMullen. And within 6 seconds, the guy's got his people. He's out the door. See you later. Out the door, in the limo, and down the street. Left me like a sack of potatoes. I thought I was going to lunch with the guy. I thought we were going to hang. We were buds. And all of a sudden, I geeked out, and he got nervous, and he ran in the opposite direction. I have a tendency to do that from time to time. So, Ed Burns, I apologize. I am a big fan, a huge fan of Ed Burns. So anyway, that's my brush with Long Island famous. It's America at Night, and we're back in a moment.
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0: All right, let's try and get squeeze one more phone call in here. Thomas in Dallas, Georgia. Thomas, welcome to America at Night.
26: I want to make a comment concerning the previous author.
0: Sure.
26: I think he has deceived himself in thinking that he is kind of morally neutral. When he said he don't want to make decisions, he don't need to make decisions on what art should not be supported. He said as long as it's done by a proper panel. Well, what's that?
0: Right.
26: Who decides that?
0: Right.
26: He's just doing a sleight of hand, not me, but a proper panel. And I think he may actually be deceived in thinking that that's morally neutral. But he would decide who's the proper panel.
0: Right. No, that was exactly my point. That was exactly my point to him, is that no matter who makes the choice, someone's going to be offended.
26: That's right. And
0: yeah.
26: And he thought he was going a step farther when he said, even if it's art I don't like, I still would permit it, you know, if it's done by a proper panel. Well, he thinks his elasticity, how much elasticity he grants to others is how much, you know, as long as it's within the parameter.
0: Yeah.
26: He's still deciding, and he still wants to make the decision for others. So he's being exactly what he's accusing others of.
0: I agree, Thomas. I agree. That's yeah. I got to go, Thomas. I am short on time, but thank you for the phone call. First time caller, we bumped him ahead. But no, if you listen to the hour, it was a really interesting conversation, and I think lots of people twist themselves into a pretzel trying to. Trying to justify their position. But that's what debates are all about. That's what makes it fun. All right, we are officially out of time. Phone calls, text messages, voicemails, all still right there for you. If you missed any part of the show, we can certainly replay it on a podcast. So download the show where all podcasts are found. Just search for America at Night. And, of course, voicemails. We love voicemails. 1-844-2-McGraw, 1-844-262-4729. Our executive director tonight, each and every night, is Alex Hinton. Our engineer is Richard Good. I'm McGraw Millhaven. This is America at Night. Thanks for putting.
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27: His economic record. I'm Sue Guzman, Fox News. President Trump is trying to turn the tide when it comes to his economic message in a key midterm battleground state.
28: A Las Vegas casino hosted President Trump, who is trying to make the case his economic policies are paying off.
29: The economy is the greatest economy we've ever had by far.
6: The economy aren't good. They're fake polls.
28: The president is hoping to turn public opinion fewer than 3 months from the midterm elections.
6: And I'm not getting credit from the fake news for what I've done. I never have gotten credit. I don't get credit.
28: President Trump also says he is still hopeful to make a deal with Iran, claiming both countries are talking. Iran has denied talks with the U.S. are happening. At the White House, Jared Halpern, Fox News.
27: President Trump is once again sounding optimistic when it comes to Iran. He claims a deal to reopen the Strait of Hormuz could come this week, and he says if not, he is prepared to continue with plans to launch a major attack. As further left Democrats and socialist candidates continue to make gains, the latest victory came in Michigan.
7: Progressive Democrat Abdul El-Sayed beating out establishment-backed Rep. Haley Stevens to win the Democrat nomination for Michigan's open U.S. Senate seat, saying the race is about
8: building a movement to take our democracy back to serve the people who absolutely deserve the best of what America has to offer.
7: The real test of El-Sayed's strength in a divided party will now come in November's matchup against President Trump-backed Republican Mike Rogers. El-Sayed is backed by the UAW and by prominent Democrat socialists like Bernie Sanders, though he's distanced himself from that wing of the party. Jeff Manasso, Fox News.
27: State of New Mexico suing the Justice Department and Acting Attorney General Todd Blanche, saying the federal government blocked the state from investigating the sex crimes of Jeffrey Epstein. 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
27: The FAA says it's investigating incidents involving President Trump's Marine One helicopter and planes taking off at Reagan National Airport near Washington. Fox's Peter Ducey has more from the White House.
13: From pretty much anywhere here on the 16-acre White House campus, you can see and hear planes taking off all day long and landing from Reagan Airport, which is 3.5 miles due north of the White House grounds. When Marine One takes off, those planes are supposed to stop. Yesterday, when they were skids up at 2:33 p.m. from the ellipse, the planes didn't stop. The White House's comment is, Marine One flights are piloted by some of the best aviators in the world, and at no point was the president in harm's way.
27: Last year, 67 people were killed when a Black Hawk helicopter collided with an American Airlines plane near Reagan National. The suspect arrested at President Trump's Southern California golf course did not make his federal court appearance today as initially thought. Investigators say Janine John Taylor was lurking around the course ahead of the president's planned visit there.
16: Last Friday, Secret Service and Homeland were doing a security assessment of the Trump National preparing for last night's fundraiser. They noticed a suspicious guy with an earpiece taking photos and video of a security setup here as if he was part of the team. Well, he left and came back on Sunday. This time he identified himself as being part of a State Department security detail. Well, that didn't make sense, so the feds called in the sheriff's deputies who found an illegal 16-round magazine with hollow point bullets inside his pants. They searched his car in the parking lot. They recovered a pistol, security badge, additional loaded magazines, and binoculars.
27: Fox's William Lajeunesse, authorities say they found more weapons and notebooks filled with what they called concerning statements at the suspect's home. I'm Sue Guzman. This is Fox News.
17: At about
15: About 6:20 Wednesday morning, Amarillo police were called to the intersection of Lakeside Drive and Triangle Drive on a major crash involving five vehicles, three pedestrians. The preliminary investigation indicates a Chevy pickup pulling a trailer turned southbound onto Lakeside Drive. It was struck by a northbound pickup following the initial collision. Occupants of both vehicles exited and were standing on Lakeside Drive. A northbound Toyota was able to avoid that crash. A northbound Jeep swerved in an attempt to miss it but was struck from the rear by a Mitsubishi SUV. That impact caused the Jeep to strike the three pedestrians who were outside their vehicles. The Jeep and the Mitsubishi both collided with the rear of the Toyota SUV. One of the pedestrians, Richard Hayes, age 67, transported to a local hospital with life-threatening injuries. Unfortunately, he later passed away. Two additional pedestrians and the driver of the Jeep also transported to a local hospital with injuries that are not believed to be life-threatening. That investigation remains ongoing. For KGNC News, I'm Michael J. Stevens. 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

0: Wow. Because it wasn't right. It wasn't the big giant water systems. It was the rural. You know, they went to find the weakest link, more or less, is what you're saying.
1: Exactly. And for the most part, that is those small water utilities. 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They don't have the people. The good news is that Dragos offers free programs that they could be using, but they just don't know about them.
0: We'll get to Dragos here in a second. Don, what do we know about the bad actors? Is it Iran? Do we know who it was?
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7: KGNC. Preparing for the midterms. I'm Ted Lindner, Fox News. President Trump in Las Vegas Wednesday, touting his tax cut policy, which has benefited many service industry employees there. The conflict in Iran, though, still front and center. The president saying that talks with Iran are ongoing, despite denials from the IRGC.
8: The fake news knows they did say that, but we are talking. Let's see what happens. But they respect us. They respect us.
7: A deal to reopen the Strait of Hormuz reportedly near, but that is being negotiated between Iran and Oman. Progressive Abdul El Sayed has defeated Michigan Representative Haley Stevens to become the Democratic Senate nominee, and attention's already shifting to the general election. Fox's Rich Edson in Belleville, Michigan, with more.
9: Michigan Democrats say they are united behind Abdul El Sayed after his unexpectedly narrow victory over Congresswoman Haley Stevens. Stevens, she released a statement today saying, quote, "I am proud to offer my support as he takes on Mike Rogers. Donald Trump and Mike Rogers want us to come out of this primary tired and divided so their billionaire backers can come in and let multimillionaire Mike Rogers walk away with this Senate seat." Republican candidate Mike Rogers says on all this, quote, "The choice in November is simple, common sense or complete insanity. Abdul isn't just another liberal. He is an extremist."
7: Democrats hoping to hold on to the Senate seat to keep their hopes of controlling the Senate alive. A Texas egg company recalling its product after nearly 100 people fell ill from salmonella across at least 17 states. The source of the salmonella has been traced to Midwest Poultry Services. The eggs from there sold under several brand names, including Kroger, Simple Truth, Brookshire's, Cal-Maine, and Country Morning, distributed across Texas, Louisiana, Oklahoma, Arkansas, Mississippi, and New Mexico. And no big winner in the Powerball jackpot drawing from Wednesday night. That means the jackpot goes to at least $856 million for Saturday. 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
7: The FAA says it's investigating an incident involving President Trump and the military helicopter carrying him on Tuesday.
20: From pretty much anywhere here on the 16-acre White House campus, you can see and hear planes taking off all day long and landing from Reagan Airport, which is 3.5 miles due north of the White House grounds. When Marine One takes off, those planes are supposed to stop. Yesterday, when they were skids up at 2:33 p.m. from the ellipse, the planes didn't stop. The White House's comment is, Marine One flights are piloted by some of the best aviators in the world, and at no point was the president in harm's way.
7: Fox's Peter Ducey at the White House. The FAA set new rules around the Washington airport after last year's collision between a commercial jet and an Army helicopter. The armed man arrested at Trump National Golf Club in Rancho Palos Verdes on Sunday didn't make his initial appearance in federal court Wednesday. Janine Jontel faces both Senate, state, and federal charges. His preliminary hearing is set for August 26th. And a man charged for starting a wildfire in Spokane, Washington. Fox's Sarah Legre is there with more.
21: Suspect Aaron Farinacci was formally charged with first-degree arson. He's being held with a bond at $1 million. He is accused of causing the devastation that I'm currently surrounded in. Court documents show us that he had other police encounters last summer about two other fire-related incidents. The Old Trails fire broke out Saturday afternoon. Fire crews have been working to build containment lines, and not just the Old Trails fire, but the two others burning here, and they're making some good progress. We got 5% containment with the Fairview Fire in Autumn Lane. The most active wildfire is burning at 5,800 acres. It's also 13% contained. Old Trails Fire at the moment at 13% containment.
7: Hundreds of structures have been destroyed in the Old Trails Fire. I'm Ted Lindner. This is Fox News.
22: Texas scientists finding that hidden viruses can wake up in those with COVID-19. According to a national study from UT's Dell Medical School, viruses like mono can reactivate early in those with COVID, even healthy people without suppressed immune systems. Some reactivated viruses were also linked to higher one-year mortality among critically ill. The over 1,100 patients all unvaccinated, so researchers do not know whether the same pattern holds for vaccinated people. Sturgis, South Dakota, gearing up for the start of the motorcycle rally festivities. Some preliminary events got underway Wednesday. Here's Mark Mayfield with more.
23: I don't want a pickle. I just want to ride on the motorcycle.
24: The 86th annual Sturgis Motorcycle Rally officially runs August 7th through the 16th. This year's theme is America 250, honoring the 250th anniversary of the signing of the Declaration of Independence. I'm Mark Mayfield.
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25: 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Gary McNamara and Eric Harley talk about everything from politics to social issues and news of the day. 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
27: Hi.
26: Good morning.
27: How are you? Welcome back, Gary.
26: You are delusional.
27: What?
26: You are. You are sick.
27: Leave me alone. I'm old.
26: I was yesterday, when I was young, yesterday when you texted me and said, I think I'll be in. I was the happiest person on the entire planet because
0: I got up yesterday, did a few things, and head to the dentist.
1: Yeah.
0: And I was in the dentist chair for 3.5 hours. Nothing really. I mean, even though they had to, you know, even though I had to get the lidocaine and the gas, as I told my my dentist, Ashley.
1: Yeah.
0: And her assistant, Beatrice, I said, well, now I can, I'm catching a buzz with two beautiful women. And they burst out laughing. It was great. And I said, this is the only time I get to party. but I was completely zonked. I was back home. I could drive all right. I mean, it was fine coming back, you know, because it was just the gas. But, man, I'm telling you, I was home about 15 minutes laying on the couch, and all of a sudden your text came in, and I went, thank God, because I was so zonked I didn't know if I could sleep. But I did. I slept great, and now good. I feel good.
1: Good.
0: So everything is all right. So actually going to cover some stuff yesterday that I want to get your opinion on a little bit later on in the show.
1: Yeah, okay.
0: There's some stuff, okay, you know, I was telling you right before we went on the air, I said, the best part is, it's great when you come back if you're out of day and you're just out of day,
1: right?
0: Because then I can bring stuff up that I haven't heard your opinion on that I talked about the day before.
1: Yeah, sure.
0: But before we get there, this just caught my attention. You know, after the Democrat Senate primary in Michigan yesterday, where Abdul El Sayed won, beat Haley Stevens. Mm. Frank Luntz put this out, and I burst out laughing. He said, this race was not so much about class as it is about education level. And I wanted to say one, oh no, brainwashing level. Syed won 58.4% of the vote in counties where at least 30% of adults have a college degree. Haley Stevens won 51.4% of the vote in counties where less than 30% of adults went to college. And my first thought was, well, you're assuming that going to college means you are, when you say more educated, you're implying smarter.
1: Because, you know, here's the thing. I have a friend who has a master's degree. She's a teacher. If you follow her on Facebook, you wonder how she graduated high school. Her spelling is so bad.
0: You're not even talking about politics.
1: I tease her. We've been friends for 40 years. But I told her, I said, look, your phone has spell check. Use it. But no, it's that's the thing. The left and pollsters and, you know, they get into this whole educated versus non-educated. And the question is, what does educated mean? Because I'll take the fourth grader, the 9-year-old, who can tell you the governors of all 50 states. You'll see that sometimes come up on, YouTube or something like this. This incredibly smart kid or a kid that's at least, at the very least, very capable of memorizing things, which is important. But if you look at the layout, of this, you know, educated versus non-educated. I'll take the guy who can open the hood and tell you exactly what's going on with the engine, of how it works. Go to a work site, work all day, 10, maybe 12 hours, tell you why, and I got a buddy just like this that I've known since fourth grade from Del Rio. Addition repair. So you have to go through, you got to get it right. So they need to real world test you. But that's the experience you build. If you're a doctor, I have

0: Hi, it's Tim Butler. Looking forward to seeing you in Vega this Saturday for the Oldham County Roundup Parade at 11 a.m. And then there's free barbecue after that at 12 noon. See you there with Amarillo's News Talk KGNC.
1: As a parent, you said you'd never give up the convertible.
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1: You said you'd never stop listening to your music. You said you'd never schedule your life around a stuffed animal.
3: Nobody panic. Bun Bun is still at daycare.
1: You said you'd never give in to demands.
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1: But never happens. 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
2: It's been another hot week across the area with temperatures either in the upper 90s or right at the 100-degree mark so far. Looks like we're on course to see that again today. High near 100, sunshine most of the day. Late in the day, we'll start to watch for some of those scattered storms developing in New Mexico. Still a slight chance that they drift into the area tonight. Look for low tonight near 70, and for tomorrow, well, still not seeing much change near 100. With your first alert forecast from News Channel 10, I'm Doppler Day.
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0: We are Red Eye Radio. He's Art Cronin. I'm Gary McNamara. So expect between now and the midterms, so many of these Democrat candidates, who, by the way, whether they're part of the Democrat Socialist of America or not, we have said are pinkos. And you're like, what's that? Well, pinko is a communist enabler.
1: Yes. It's not someone who is a fan of the artist pink.
0: Yes. But you're going to see this a lot, you know, where we talked about Mamdani and Joy Reid, where Mamdani comes out and basically says, as we have said, implies to everyone, we're going to have an ID so the people of New York can benefit here. And then when the Republicans attack and come out and going, what are you talking about? Well, we're not going to have an ID. We're talking about library cards, which are like a loyalty card to a supermarket, which, of course, is ridiculous.
1: Right.
0: Expect them to say something. Then when they're criticized Republicans for bringing it up and saying Republicans are false, and then come out with the opposite view of what they stated just 24 hours before.
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0: Hi, it's Tim Butler. 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
7: It's been another hot week across the area with temperatures either in the upper 90s or right at the 100-degree mark so far. Looks like we're on course to see that again today. High near 100, sunshine most of the day. Late in the day, we'll start to watch for some of those scattered storms developing in New Mexico. Still a slight chance that they drift into the area tonight. Look for low tonight near 70, and for tomorrow, well, still not.

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9: So we definitely have the good old dog days of summer with us, and not seeing a lot of change day to day. Kind of a stable weather pattern, high pressure just up to our north is not going anywhere, so our weather not changing much. We'll be sunny today, getting that high up near 100. Still could be a scattered storm or two that develops near the mountains and drifts in, 20% tonight, but not all that likely. And tomorrow, sunshine returns, highs near 100, slight chance of a storm. With your first alert forecast from News Channel 10, I'm Doppler Day.
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9: It's been another hot week across the area with temperatures either in the upper 90s or right at the 100-degree mark so far. Looks like we're on course to see that again today. High near 100, sunshine most of the day. Late in the day, we'll start to watch for some of those scattered storms developing in New Mexico. Still a slight chance that they drift into the area tonight. Look for low tonight near 70, and for tomorrow, well, still not seeing much change near 100. With your first alert forecast from News Channel 10, I'm Doppler Day.
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0: They need to stop kissing up to the mullahs and stop pushing their Obama-era policies, stop undermining POTUS, and get on board with the man actually elected to do the job.
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0: homicide will determine that based on the facts and evidence.
1: L.A. County Sheriff Robert Luna, the suspect is dead, police not saying how he died, and investigation continues. Chris DeMeo, Fox News.
2: On Wall Street, stock futures are mixed up for the Dow, down for the Nasdaq today after the Dow closed at a record high, surging up 263 points, but the Nasdaq dropped over 200. I'm Dave Anthony. This is Fox News.
3: At about 6:20 Wednesday morning, Amarillo police were called to the intersection of Lakeside Drive and Triangle Drive on a major crash involving five vehicles, three pedestrians. The preliminary investigation indicates a Chevy pickup pulling a trailer turned southbound onto Lakeside Drive. It was struck by a northbound pickup following the initial collision. Occupants of both vehicles exited and were standing on Lakeside Drive. A northbound Toyota was able to avoid that crash. A northbound Jeep swerved in an attempt to miss it but was struck from the rear by a Mitsubishi SUV. That impact caused the Jeep to strike the three pedestrians who were outside their vehicles. The Jeep and the Mitsubishi both collided with the rear of the Toyota SUV. One of the pedestrians, Richard Hayes, age 67, transported to a local hospital with life-threatening injuries. Unfortunately, he later passed away. Two additional pedestrians and the driver of the Jeep also transported to a local hospital with injuries that are not believed to be life-threatening. That investigation remains ongoing. For KGNC News, I'm Michael J. Stevens.
4: We definitely have the good old dog days of summer with us, and not seeing a lot of change day to day. Kind of a stable weather pattern, high pressure just up to our north is not going anywhere, so our weather not changing much. We'll be sunny today, getting that high up near 100. Still could be a scattered storm or two that develops near the mountains and drifts in, 20% tonight, but not all that likely. And tomorrow, sunshine returns, highs near 100, slight chance of a storm. With your first alert forecast from News Channel 10, I'm Doppler Day. KGNC.
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6: This is Texas Ag Today, the number one source for the latest news in Texas agriculture. The largest and most experienced farm news team in the Lone Star State covers it all. From the piney woods of East Texas to the rocky ranges of the Trans-Pecos, and from the Panhandle down to the Rio Grande Valley. Here's today's top stories.
7: With the dry conditions we're having in the Texas High Plains, it's a difficult time for ranchers. I'm James Hunt, and we'll talk about that on Texas Ag Today.
8: Some cattle producers in Central Texas are reporting a good summer. We'll have that report coming up on Texas Ag Today.
9: The latest report from the USDA's National Agricultural Statistics Service on land values and cash rentals across the country. I'm Tom Nicoletti, and I'll have more on those findings on Texas Ag Today.
8: Farmers have until the end of the month to review and approve or deny potential additional base acres. That story's coming up right here on Texas Ag Today. Also coming up, a group of House Republicans is urging the Environmental Protection Agency to reconsider its restrictions on chlorpyrifos. Keep it right here for today's headlines.
6: Now, here's the host of Texas Ag Today, Jessica Domo.
8: Hello, Texas, and welcome to Texas Ag Today. As our announcer said, I'm Jessica Domel, and I'm your host this week. But don't worry, I don't have any bad jokes for you today. Our team has been hard at work across the state trying to find you the latest news in Texas agriculture to keep you up to date on all the things. So let's not keep them waiting. First up today, a Central Texas cattle producer says it's been a great summer. Here's Kerry Martin with that report.
10: Spring and early summer brought good rains to much of Central Texas, and that has many cow herds in very good condition. Daryl Glosser raises registered beef masters in Bell County. That's just outside of Temple in Central Texas. He says this has been a great summer on his place.
11: It's been really good. The moisture levels have been outstanding, so hay crop has been good. One of the best summers we've ever had.
10: Daryl, what's the condition of your cow herd? I'm assuming with that much grass, they're looking pretty good right now.
11: Yeah, very good, because we still, you know, when you have green grass in August or going into August and it's

0: been just phenomenal. Everything's been timely. We've gotten rain when we needed it.
1: And hay production has been excellent.
0: We were a little bit behind because it was so wet early we couldn't cut, so we kind of missed the first cutting. But when we did cut, the volume was there. So we're lining up for another cutting, but we'll probably hold off until early fall to do that now.
1: Glosser grows both hay grazer and coastal Bermuda grass. A group of House Republicans is urging the EPA to reconsider its limit on chlorpyrifos use.
2: According to AgriPulse, the lawmakers are asking for the consideration following a circuit court's decision that vacated a 2021 ban on food crop uses. Right now, chlorpyrifos, an organophosphate insecticide, may only be used on 11 food crops in select states. The lawmakers said alternatives to chlorpyrifos are significantly more expensive and less effective against key species. They said in some cases, it's the only crop protection tool available to fight pests. For the Texas Farm Bureau Radio Network, I'm Jessica Domel.
1: While some areas of central Texas have gotten adequate rainfall this summer, that's not the case in the northern Texas panhandle. Roger Davis is the AgriLife County agent in Ochiltree County. He says the corn there is feeling the heat.
3: It's shorter than normal. And the biggest thing with corn is, let's say, for example, corn at maximum water usage, corn can use an inch and a half, 2 inches a week. Well, in this kind of heat, that could be exaggerated to 2.5 inches a week. So when a guy is able to, his capacity is to put down, say, an inch and a quarter in 5 or 6 days, and that crop is using 2.5 inches, you're already at an inch and a quarter deficit for that week. Mm-hmm. So that crop's going backwards. And so the ramifications, the impact of that are simply that it's going to tip back. Even during the pollination, a lot of times with this kind of heat, especially the late corn, it's not going to pollinate really well. And some of it that I've seen has not pollinated well.
1: Roger Davis in the Northeast Texas Panhandle. I'm Kerry Martin on the Texas Farm Bureau Radio Network.
2: And as Kerry mentioned, corn in parts of the panhandle is feeling the heat. Ranchers up in the Texas High Plains are also dealing with the heat and the drought. James Hunt has that report for us.
4: As we continue to fall behind on rainfall in the Texas High Plains, it's a pretty challenging time for those who are raising cattle. At the Hale County Extension Office in Plainview, I got this account from Extension Agent Andy Hart.
5: I've driven around the last couple of weeks, kind of looked at things, and after our extreme heat that we've had and the drought that we've had for the last several weeks, they don't look very good. There's not a lot of grazing. The only pastures that may have a little bit of grazing are some that maybe animals have not been on this year so far. So there's a little bit of grazing, but overall, it looks pretty bare.
6: Are we looking at ranchers then having to use maybe a higher level than normal of supplementation?
5: Yes, sir. I do believe that's going to be the case for a while. I know there's some that planted some hay grazer and different things like that, so there may be some opportunities for some grazing or some hay there. But even that stuff, unless it was irrigated, does not look very good right now. So I feel like we're going to have to feed quite a bit of hay and some cubes and some supplementation throughout the rest of the summer and going into the fall.
6: Other than what they're needing to do in the way of nutrition, are these conditions affecting ranchers' decision-making?
5: Yes, I believe they are, especially if they're thinking about bringing in some stockers or some feeder cattle and different things like that. The cow-calf pair operators, I think they're going to do the best that they can to keep their cattle herd together. They're worth so much money right now. The market's still really good, and so I feel like they're going to do everything they can. This may be an opportunity if they have some cull cows, with the cull cow price still being good, to maybe kind of thin their herd down a little bit. But I don't see anybody necessarily just trying to cut back any more than they absolutely have to.
4: We will have more from Hale County Extension Agent Andy Hart tomorrow. I'm James Hunt on the Texas Farm Bureau Radio Network.
2: The U.S. Department of Agriculture has released a new report on land values and cash rents. Tom Nicoletti has that story for us.
7: The U.S. Department of Agriculture recently took its annual analysis of land values and cash rents across rural America. Lance Honig with USDA's National Agricultural Statistics Service explains the land values report.
8: The sixth consecutive year of increasing values across the board, but maybe a bit of a slowing in terms of that increase. We saw a little bit of a slowdown in those increases last year. We're talking about three major categories: all land and buildings, cropland, and pasture. And again, increases across the board on all three categories, a little bit slower than what we've seen.

0: in some of the recent years.
1: The average U.S. farm real estate value stands at $4,500 per acre in 2026, up 3.4% from 2025. Meanwhile, Honig says national cash rentals are similar to a year ago.
0: Taking a look at the cash rents, what we're talking about here is the average cash rent rate that was paid by producers
1: per acre in 2026.

0: sits at $160 per acre on average. Irrigated cropland rates unchanged from last year. Non-irrigated cropland rates down a dollar. Actually did see an increase in the average pasture cash rental rates, up a dollar an acre to $16.50 per acre.
1: That is Lance Honig with the National Agricultural Statistics Service. I'm Tom Nicoletti for the Texas Farm Bureau Radio Network.
2: The U.S. Department of Agriculture is reminding landowners to review newly assigned base acres before the August 31st deadline, following an historic expansion of the Farm Safety Net. USDA Undersecretary for Farm Production and Conservation Richard Fordyce says landowners who receive a notice should verify the information before it becomes permanent record.
3: So the landowner got a notification that said, here's how many additional base acres for soybeans, corn, wheat, rice, whatever. If they agree with that and they are fine with that, they don't need to do anything. If they look at those acreage numbers and maybe question those or would like further clarification, they have until August 31st. Probably the best bet, if you do have questions, would be go to the FSA office in the county in which you own land and get a further clarification, or if there's something you don't understand or you have a question about, have that answered. Because if you do nothing, those base acres will transfer and be the permanent record of your farm.
2: Fordyce says producers who have questions should contact their local Farm Service Agency office before the deadline. Up to 30 million new base acres are available this year. Landowner summaries are available at fsa.usda.gov/arc-plc. Again, that is fsa.usda.gov/arc-plc. You can also get a summary of your potential base acres at your local FSA office. Again, the deadline to okay or deny those additional base acres is August 31st. There is still a lack of quality control, safety, and efficacy data for the majority of equine supplements. Texas veterinarian Dr. Bob Judd will have that story for us coming up on Texas Ag Today.
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0: 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Texas veterinarian Dr. Bob Judd joins us with more.
1: Every year, the number of equine supplements grows, and most of the products have very little scientific proof of effectiveness or even safety, as supplements are not approved by the Food and Drug Administration. Dr. Kerry Fino indicates in the Horse publication that while the amount of scientific information on veterinary supplements is increasing, there remains a paucity of quality control, safety, and efficacy data for the majority of the substances marketed. She also indicates, despite the lack of evidence, the use of these products continues to increase. However, studies are being performed on some products, and cannabidiol, or CBD, is one of those. Horse owners widely believe that CBD has anti-inflammatory, pain-relieving, and calming effects. Dr. Heather Kinch indicated there was no evidence of decreased inflammation at the doses used in her study. However, another study in 2021 indicated the drug shows promise as an anti-inflammatory, but showing promise does not equal a positive effect. A lot of these products use statements like shows promise as proof that the product is effective and use this as a marketing tool to sell the product when this does not indicate effectiveness. Another study showed CBD was rapidly absorbed, but the level in the blood was quite low and would likely not result in clinical benefit. Dr. Aaron Contino checked blood levels in horses for 5 weeks and found CBD levels were low and the anti-inflammatory effects were inconsistent after supplementation. This is not to say CBD is not effective in horses, and I am only using CBD as an example to show that before purchasing any supplement, you should look at scientific studies using the ingredients in horses, not just the studies promoted by the manufacturer of the product. I'm veterinarian Dr. Bob Judd. This is the Texas Farm Bureau Radio Network.
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3: 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I'm Matt Hicks, inviting you to join Jared Sandler and me. 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
1: 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I'm Larry Marble with the Livestock Auction Market Report on Texas Ag Today.
2: We're on the line with Phil Brockenbush, Giddings Livestock. 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
3: Wound up good, Larry. Had 1470 total. The cows and bulls, a little better than it was last week, and the calves still was kind of steady the last week, so it was still good.
2: Walk the pens with us.
3: Oxy steer, sprinter, and back average 505, brought up to 6.25. 3 to 4 weights, 483 to 620. 4 to 5 weights, 427 to 490. 5 to 6 weights, 382 to 485. 6 to 7 weights, 349 to 385. 7 to 8 weights, 321 to 356. Your heifer made 300 and back average 424, brought up to 550. 3 to 4 weights, 437 to 550. 4 to 5 weights, 404 to 510. 5 to 6 weights, 362 to $5. 6 to 7 weights, 330 to 470. 7 to 8 weights, 302 to $4. Your bull yearling, 7 to 850 pounds, 285 to 350. 850 to 1,000 pounds, $2 to 3.25. The packer cows and bulls, the high yielding bulls, 215 to 226. The medium yielding bulls, 195 to 210. High yielding cows, 170 to 191. The medium yielding cows, 150 to 169. The little thin cows, 115 to 145. The stocker cows, pairs brought from 3,700 to 5,000. The bred cows from 2,200 to 4,500.
2: Good. What was the count again?
3: 1470.
2: What do you think about this next go round?
3: We'll be pretty busy. 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And then another fella's got 15 bred heifers. So we'll have 85 or so really good bred heifers to be bred from low birth weight bulls.
2: Tell everybody how to get a hold of you, Phil.
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1: Neighbor, thanks for joining me. I'm Larry Marble. 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Walk in the pens. 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
4: Live cattle were higher on Wednesday as light cash cattle trade developed. August live cattle up 222 to 234.17. October live cattle up 157 to 229.47. December live cattle up 140 to 228.67. Feeder cattle followed live cattle higher and was supported by corn trading lower. August feeder cattle up 212 to 353.32. September feeder cattle up 222 to 348.37. October feeder cattle up 227 to 339.42. Boxed beef was mixed. Choice fell 40 cents to 369.25. Select rose 352 to 350.02. Lean hogs traded lower despite pork cutouts again being higher. August lean hogs down $1.25 to $96.60. October lean hogs down $1.32 to $83.02. Barrel cheese was unchanged at $1.54. Block cheese down 4 cents to $1.52. Dry whey down a quarter of a cent to 68¾ cents. August Class 3 milk down 26 cents to 1671 a hundredweight. September Class 3 milk down 35 cents to 1699 a hundredweight. Cotton traded at its highest level since May 19th on Wednesday, driven by a strong technical uptrend, adverse growing conditions, and a weaker U.S. dollar. That's according to DTN. December cotton up 56 points to 83.02. March cotton up 66 points to 84.71. May cotton up 67 points to 85.86. Corn fell on Wednesday due to bearish weather in the Midwest and a potential for it to be another large U.S. corn crop. September corn down 5.5 to 436¾. December corn down 5.5 to 460. September hard red winter wheat up 6.5 to 713.5. December hard red winter wheat up 6.5 to 731. August soybeans down 3.5 to 1151.5. Soybeans have been pressured by that bearish Midwest weather. It looks like most of Iowa, Illinois, and Missouri are expected to receive some rain over the weekend. Looking at the energy markets, September natural gas down a penny to 267. October natural gas even at 272. November natural gas even at 295. September West Texas Intermediate crude down 53 cents to $75.24 a barrel. October crude oil down 35 cents to $74.05. November crude oil down 29 cents to $72.86. December crude oil down 31 cents to $71.72 a barrel. The Dow up 394 points to 54,480. The S&P 500 up 6 points to 7,742. The NASDAQ down 123 points to 26,461. For more on today's energy and financial markets, we go to Tim Snyder with Matador Economics.
5: Let's start today's market movers with a little Texas pride. Dallas is now the home of the Texas Stock Exchange, already earning the nickname Y'all Street. While the exchange is preparing for its official launch of primary listings in September, we're going to begin following its development, and as soon as the Texie begins publishing trading statistics, we'll bring those to you daily on volume, market activity, and other key developments. It's just another example of Texas continuing to grow as both an energy and financial powerhouse. Now from Y'all Street back to Wall Street, yesterday's rally was impressive. The Dow Jones Industrial Average closed at another record high, its 23rd record close of the year, finishing above 54,000 and gaining more than 500 points on the day. The S&P 500 and NASDAQ also finished higher. Driving yesterday's rally were strong earnings from companies like Caterpillar and Palantir, continued confidence in the artificial intelligence investment cycle, and comments from Treasury Secretary Scott Bessent suggesting an agreement to improve navigation through the Strait of Hormuz could come soon. That helped push crude oil prices sharply lower and eased immediate inflation concerns. This is also jobs week, with two of the three major employment reports now in hand. Yesterday's JOLTS report showed job openings holding steady at near 7.4 million. This morning, however, the ADP private sector report showed just 44,000 jobs created in July, well below expectations of 70,000. Now all eyes turn to Friday's Bureau of Labor Statistics employment report for the most complete picture of the labor market. Here's today's bottom line. Markets are beginning to price the possibility of diplomatic progress, but energy markets are still responding to physical risk. This remains a wait-and-see environment until commercial shipping can move safely and consistently through both the Strait of Hormuz and the Red Sea. Every drop in crude oil prices and every rally in the stock market will remain vulnerable to the next headline. For the Texas Farm Bureau Radio Network, I'm economist Tim Snyder.
4: 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We hope you join us next time for the latest news in Texas agriculture. I'm Jessica Domel. Y'all have a good day.
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0: A deal may be close. I'm Dave Anthony, Fox News. On the Strait of Hormuz, which President Trump has demanded that Iran reopen fully after all the attacks on ships. Fox's Trey Yingston, Tel Aviv.
1: Reports do indicate that progress in talks between Iran and Oman aimed at opening the strait, led in part by Gulf allies urging the president not to strike.
2: I'd rather make a deal. Because I don't want to kill people. I do not want to kill people.
0: The president also insists Iran agree to a deal to denuclearize. Meanwhile, North Korea has fired off another missile test as it remains in a standoff also with the U.S. over its nuclear weapons program. Two Israeli soldiers are dead in the conflict in Lebanon.
3: These are the first combat deaths of Israeli soldiers since the start of a truce with Hezbollah in June. Four other service personnel were seriously wounded in the incident, an explosion inside a building they'd entered as part of a security sweep. The Israeli military's conducted retaliatory attacks on a town about 15 miles away from where the blast occurred.
0: That's Fox's Jonathan Savage. Back to President Trump. He spoke in Las Vegas, also telling supporters he deserves more credit for the economy.
2: More Americans are working in the United States right now than at any point in the history of our country.
4: Ahead of the midterm elections, the president is touting no tax on tips or overtime and lower prescription drug prices. At the same time, polls show President Trump's approval rating on the economy has been sliding amid concerns about fuel costs and higher prices tied to the Iran war and tariffs.
0: That's Fox's Jared Halpert. A week after Dr. Anthony Fauci refused to answer questions at a Senate COVID hearing, saying this over and over.
5: On the advice of counsel, I respectfully decline to answer based upon my rights under the Fifth Amendment to the Constitution.
0: The Republican Led Judiciary Committee meets to consider holding Fauci, the ex-presidential COVID advisor, in contempt of Congress. 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
6: 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Just click listen, then swipe right and hear the latest news updates on your time. 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
0: There is a new leader at the Centers for Disease Control. The Senate has confirmed Dr. Erica Schwartz to take over the health agency nearly a year after the last CDC director, Susan Meneses, was fired by the Trump administration. Less than a month after taking the job, she was accused of having a health agenda not aligned with the president. Now we have an update from the Centers for Disease Control on the opioid epidemic.
9: The CDC says over 40,000 fewer Americans are dying from opioid overdose deaths annually, a 37% decline from the 2022 high in deaths. President Trump telling Fox News that his military operations, including blowing up cartel drug smuggling boats, are helping.
2: You know, they're carrying massive amounts of fentanyl, and that's an occupation that's very hard to fill right now. Nobody does it. Nobody would have done what I did.
9: With a continued push against drugs coming in by land via the president's enforcement and closure of the U.S.-Mexican border, though health experts also attribute the decrease in overdoses to expanded drug treatment and wider availability of opioid reversal drugs. Jeff Manasso, Fox News.
0: Three people are dead in North Carolina after shooting at a home that the Caswell County Sheriff calls a domestic incident. The gunman is among those dead. Another person was shot and wounded. In California, sheriff's deputies hospitalized.
10: The unidentified San Bernardino detective was airlifted to Antelope Valley Hospital after he was shot in his lower rib cage. He's in stable condition.
11: There was an exchange of gunfire. We do not know how many shots were fired at this point. Homicide will determine that based on the facts and evidence.
10: L.A. County Sheriff Robert Luna, the suspect is dead, police not saying how he died, and investigation continues. Chris DeMeo, Fox News.
0: On Wall Street, stock futures are mixed up for the Dow, down for the Nasdaq the day after the Dow closed at a record high and surging up 263 points, but the Nasdaq dropped over 200. I'm Dave Anthony. This is Fox News.

0: Good morning. Today is Thursday, August 6th. Welcome to Newsday Amarillo. I'm Tim Butler in the Citizens Bank studios of KGNC. Coming up in this half hour, Potter County Sheriff's made arrest Tuesday for indecent exposure, assault, and drugs. In Texas news, Attorney General Ken Paxton is investigating a pediatrics group over childhood vaccination recommendations. And coming up in sports, the NFL Hall of Fame game is coming up tonight.
1: As we've seen each day this week, we have a nice morning out there, but you can bet it's going to turn hot today. Sunshine will dominate. Highs near 100 and just a slight chance of a late night storm drifting in. With your first alert forecast from News Channel 10, I'm Doppler Day.
0: 79 degrees at 5:38. Potter County Sheriff's arrested 38-year-old Valerie Nicole Arguello Trejo Tuesday at 3:15 p.m. in the 900 block of South Polk for a city charge and two JP charges. Bond was set at $500. Potter County Detention Center inmate Jet Rue Aratani was charged Tuesday with indecent exposure. Tuesday morning at 4:10, PCSO arrested 19-year-old Alea Cortez in the 900 block of Charlotte for assault causing bodily injury to a family member. Bond was set at $3,000. Bond was set at $2,000 for Christina Duran Diaz, age 54, who was arrested Tuesday morning at 1:35 at Southeast 27th in Manhattan for possession of a controlled substance, penalty group 1.
2: At about 6:20 Wednesday morning, Amarillo police were called to the intersection of Lakeside Drive and Triangle Drive on a major crash involving five vehicles, three pedestrians. The preliminary investigation indicates a Chevy pickup pulling a trailer turned southbound onto Lakeside Drive. It was struck by a northbound pickup following the initial collision. Occupants of both vehicles exited and were standing on Lakeside Drive. A northbound Toyota was able to avoid that crash. A northbound Jeep swerved in an attempt to miss it, but was struck from the rear by a Mitsubishi SUV. That impact caused the Jeep to strike the three pedestrians who were outside their vehicles. The Jeep and the Mitsubishi both collided with the rear of the Toyota SUV. One of the pedestrians, Richard Hayes, age 67, transported to a local hospital with life-threatening injuries. Unfortunately, he later passed away. Two additional pedestrians and the driver of the Jeep also transported to a local hospital with injuries that are not believed to be life-threatening. That investigation remains ongoing. For KGNC News, I'm Michael J. Stevens.
0: Randall County Sheriff's arrested Veronica Lee Cherry, age 39, Tuesday morning at 1:35 for no driver's license and four counts of no car insurance. Bond was set at $1,945. Deputies arrested 33-year-old Grandin Scott Rice Tuesday at 5:57 a.m. for possession of drug paraphernalia and public intoxication. Bond was set at $595. Bond was set at $11,500 for 20-year-old Aiden Connor Irwin, who was arrested Tuesday at 7 a.m. for assault on a peace officer, resisting arrest, and assault Class C. RSO arrested Matthew Harley Mina, age 33, Tuesday at 10:42 a.m. for two counts of assault on a family or household member with a previous conviction, theft of service between $750 and $2,500. 79 degrees at 5:41. Turning to Texas news, Attorney General Ken Paxton is investigating the American Academy of Pediatrics, claiming the organization may have had financial motives for promoting childhood vaccines. Paxton's office announced on Wednesday that the probe will focus on whether the nation's largest association of professional pediatricians made vaccine recommendations that were influenced by financial relationships with drug companies instead of scientific evidence. Paxton claims pharmaceutical companies are among the organization's top corporate donors. One of the three suspects in a failed armed truck robbery in southwest Houston on Tuesday is reportedly committed to play football at Missouri State. Police say 17-year-old Aiden Basie and a 16-year-old are accused of trying to rob the truck guard, who shot and wounded both of them outside an Ace Cash Express on Bel Air Boulevard in Houston. Diana Pope is charged with tampering with evidence. She reportedly dropped the wounded suspects at a nearby urgent care clinic, then paid somebody to clean the blood out of the getaway car. That's a look at local and Texas news this half hour. You can always get more local news when you follow us on Facebook. 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
1: It's been another hot week across the area with temperatures either in the upper 90s or right at the 100-degree mark so far. Looks like we're on course to see that again today. High near 100, sunshine most of the day. Late in the day, we'll start to watch for some of those scattered storms developing in New Mexico. Still a slight chance that they drift into the area tonight. Look for low tonight near 70, and for tomorrow, well, still not seeing much change near 100. With your first alert forecast from News Channel 10, I'm Doppler Dave.
0: The coolest location I can find this morning in the Panhandle text line at 63 degrees, everybody else in the 70s or 80s right now. 76 in Adrian, 78 in Vegas, 76 in Hereford. It is 74 in Dimmitt, 69 in Nazareth. It is 75 in Tulia, 82 in Kittaquay, 78 in Claude, 78 in Canadian, 79 in Borger. It is 75 in Canyon, 77 at Pantex, and we are 79 here at the KGNC studios on Olson Boulevard. 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

0: tell me, why do you tune in KGNC and Newsday Amarillo in the mornings?
1: And y'all haven't went woke. That's the way I can put it.
0: 79 degrees at 547. Thanks for tuning in this morning. Doppler Dave says, another day right around 100 degrees. Let's check some traffic this morning. Yesterday morning, we had some problems out at I-40 and Grand in the eastbound lane of I-40. I'm looking at that traffic camera this morning, not seeing any problems. Today, there are still doing a little work out there on I-40. East and westbound right lanes will be closed for some work going on today. So just keep that in mind on your morning commute. I-40 over the Santa Fe Railroad tracks. Everything looks good at that location. We'll go over to, well, that camera is not working this morning. We'll try I-40 and Bell. Yeah, everything looking good at that location. And then down to I-27 and Hillside. Everything looks like it's going okay at that location this morning. All right, be careful on your morning commute. Want to remind you about a couple of things. The Amarillo Chamber of Commerce is having a business after hours. That'll take place today at the Tri-State Fairgrounds in the Amarillo National Center. Also, coming up tonight, Music in the Gardens at the Amarillo Botanical Gardens. Also, Summer Fun Days going on at the Don Harrington Discovery Center. Want to remind you, I'm going to be in Vega on Saturday for the Oldham County Roundup Parade and free barbecue. Yeah, they got me hooked several years ago with that free barbecue. Also, we want to remind you this morning that two Amarillo car dealerships are trying to get backpacks for our school kids. It is Mazda of Amarillo and Amarillo Mitsubishi. They are asking you to donate backpacks. They're trying to get 1,300 backpacks across the two Amarillo dealerships, and they are members of the Corey Group family of dealerships. If you can stop by Mazda of Amarillo at 4401 South Georgia or Amarillo Mitsubishi at 4341 Canyon Drive and donate a backpack for our school kids, certainly would be appreciated. Want to let you know that the Texas Air and Space Museum is holding a golf scramble coming up soon. Catherine McGovern with the Texas Air and Space Museum was in with me yesterday morning here on Newsday Amarillo.
2: We are having a golf scramble. So the Texas Air and Space Museum operates by donation only. We don't charge admission fee because we want to share the wonders of flight and the history of aviation with absolutely everyone. So to that end, we are having a golf scramble on August 23rd. That's a Sunday, and it's taking place at the Ross Rogers Golf Course on the Wild Horse Course. Now that course has lots of trees and shade, and the scramble starts at 8 a.m. that morning. So it's going to be a nice, cool morning to play golf.
0: Yeah, that'll be cool. And how do people get signed up for that?
2: Well, people can get signed up in advance on the Texas Air and Space Museum website. 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I'll be there along with other volunteers, and we can get you registered.
0: And if you want more information, you can go to the Texas Air and Space Museum website. Also, if you want to hear the entire interview with Catherine McGovern, you can go to our website at KGNCAM.com. 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
3: 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KGNC.
0: degrees at 5:53. Well, it doesn't mean anything, but there is an NFL game coming up tonight.
7: The first football game of the season is tonight. The Panthers and the Cardinals kick off preseason play in the Hall of Fame game in Canton. Neither team is planning to play key starters, including a quarterback. First-team QBs Bryce Young of Carolina and Jacoby Brissett of Arizona are both sitting the game out. Kenny Pickett will start for the Panthers. Rookie Carson Beck for the Cardinals. Federal receiver Stephon Diggs has a new NFL home. Diggs agreeing to a one-year, $12 million deal with the Commanders, his third team in 3 years. I'm Matt McCoy.
0: The Amarillo Sod Poodles defeated the Arkansas Travelers 5-2 in 11 innings last night at Dickey Stevens Park in their 16th extra inning game this season. The Soddies emerged victorious for the eighth time in their last nine games and now stand alone atop the Texas League second half standings in the South Division. Soddies and Travelers play again tonight in Arkansas. Texas Rangers claimed their three-game homestand over the Giants following a 6-0 win yesterday. Brandon Nimmo led the offense with a solo homer and finished with two RBIs. Texas has won back-to-back games. They'll host the Baltimore Orioles tomorrow night. Texas' record now 57-58. They're still a game and a half behind the Astros in the American League West. The Astros came up short in their three-game series against the Blue Jays with a 5-4 loss yesterday. That's a look at sports. KGNC News Time is 5:55.
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11: 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Spot a flaw, AI corrects it, chip by chip. So when someone says AI is everywhere, just smile and nod and remember the Pringle. Because once AI popped in, the flaws stopped, and AI finally earned its salt. Smarter in 5 minutes a day, it's my free newsletter at GetKim.com. 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When police search the car of the man who assassinated a Minnesota lawmaker and her husband in their own home, they found a notebook. 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
0: 79 degrees, Doppler Dave says. We're going to a high near 100 later on today. If you have to leave us now, head into your workplace. We certainly understand. Hope you have a great rest of your day. Another hour of Newsday Amarillo is coming up. It's 6 o'clock.
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14: Trying to work out a deal to open up the Strait of Hormuz. I'm Dave Anthony, Fox News. Iran and Oman are said to be close to an agreement as President Trump demands the attacks on ships end, saying in a Las Vegas rally he prefers a deal.
15: We were set for the biggest attack of any attack, and we've hit them very hard for the last few months.
16: Amid the possibility of a return to conflict with Iran if an agreement isn't reached, President Trump posted to Truth Social overnight about reports the United States is running out of air defense interceptors. The president said, in part, the U.S. has massive amounts of munitions, especially of certain types. He goes on to say, additionally, large amounts are being manufactured and shipped to the U.S. as needed.
14: Fox's Trey Yingston, Tel Aviv. Two Israeli soldiers have been killed in Lebanon. A building they went into as part of a security sweep exploded. Four other soldiers badly wounded, prompting Israel to launch retaliatory strikes targeting Hezbollah militants. Back to the president in Las Vegas. He also touted what he calls a great economy.
15: And I'm not getting credit from the fake news for what I've done. I never have gotten credit. I don't get credit.
14: And he calls fake polls showing a large majority of Americans think the economy is not in good shape and oppose the president's handling of the economy. A Senate committee will gather next hour to consider holding ex-presidential advisor Dr. Anthony Fauci in contempt of Congress. Fox's Madeline Rivera in Washington.
17: Republicans say Dr. Fauci should have been able to answer questions during his hearing last week because of his preemptive pardon from former President Biden. But the pardon only covers what happened before 2025, meaning Fauci could face charges for any perjury committed last Wednesday. So he invoked the Fifth Amendment more than 100 times, accusing Chairman Rand Paul of having a vendetta against him.
18: To get me to say something, anything, that could vindicate his repeated public pledges that I end up, in his words, quote, behind bars.
14: A contempt resolution could be referred to the Justice Department. America's listening to Fox News.
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14: While President Trump keeps insisting he will not let Iran get nuclear weapons, another American adversary that already has them, North Korea, has launched another missile test into the sea. South Korea says it was a short-range ballistic missile. Meanwhile, in Japan, they are marking an atomic anniversary.
22: 81 years ago today, the United States detonated an atomic bomb over Hiroshima, Japan, hastening an end to the Second World War, but killing as many as 166,000 people.
23: Mokuto!
22: Today's ceremony at Hiroshima Peace Memorial Park was attended by Prime Minister Sane Takaichi, who said she'd take realistic, practical initiatives towards achieving a world without nuclear weapons. Hiroshima's mayor, Kazumi Matsui, criticized major powers for waging wars and demanded an end to the concept of nuclear deterrence. Jonathan Savage, Fox News.
14: On Sunday, they'll mark the anniversary of the second atomic bombing in Nagasaki, Japan. There's a ruling in a gun case that could end up at the Supreme Court.
24: A Texas federal judge ruled that regulations under the National Firearms Act can no longer be enforced after Congress eliminated the law's tax on suppressors and certain firearms. The decision could end federal registration requirements for silencers, short-barreled rifles, and shotguns, while standard federal background checks would still apply. Gun rights groups hailed the ruling as a major Second Amendment victory, while gun safety advocates warn it removes an important layer of public safety protections. Ted Lindner, Fox News.
14: On Wall Street, stock futures are mixed, just like yesterday. Down for the NASDAQ, up for the Dow, which closed at another record high. In baseball, the two-time defending World Series champion Dodgers keep losing. L.A.'s dropped six straight games, beaten again by the Chicago Cubs. Atlanta and Boston have won seven in a row. The Braves beat the Marlins. The Red Sox shut out the White Sox. Boston also won 15 straight games last month. I'm Dave Anthony, and this is Fox News.

0: Good morning. Today is Thursday, August 6th. Welcome to another half hour of Newsday Amarillo. I'm Tim Butler in the Citizens Bank studios of KGNC. Coming up in this half hour, Potter County grand jury has indicted three people for felony murder. In Texas news, Republicans are going to be holding a midterm convention in Dallas next month. And coming up in sports, both the Rangers and Sod Poodles won yesterday.
1: That's a nice, clear morning. Temperature's pretty comfortable, but the clear skies means that August sun is going to be prevalent. We're headed back up near 100. We'll watch the radar for maybe a scatter storm this evening. Chances 20%. With your first alert forecast from News Channel 10, I'm Doppler Dave.
0: 78 degrees at 6:07. The Amarillo Police Department Homicide Unit on Wednesday presented a murder investigation involving the shooting death of 61-year-old George Glenn Eagleston to the Potter County Grand Jury. Following that presentation, the grand jury returned indictments for felony murder against 48-year-old Tabitha Pauline Thrasher, 20-year-old Christian Anthony Matthew Eaglin, and 41-year-old Clyde Andrew Casey Jr. All three individuals were initially arrested and charged with aggravated robbery in connection with the investigation. Thrasher was taken into custody in Amarillo. Eaglin was apprehended in the Dallas area, and Casey was located and arrested in the Houston area. All three defendants are currently being held in the Potter County Detention Center. Randall County Sheriff's arrested 29-year-old Alessandra Maria Vallea Tuesday evening at 6:01 for possession of a controlled substance, penalty group 1, 3 counts of traffic offense class C, no seat belt for a driver, no seat belt for a child age 4 to 14, no driver's license, no car insurance. Bond was assessed at $3,500. Tuesday evening at 6:36, Randall County arrested 37-year-old Thomas Martinez for driving while license is invalid and 2 counts of no car insurance. Bond was assessed at $1,598. RSO arrested 45-year-old Quentin Daniel Murray Tuesday at 7:15 for no driver's license, no car insurance, operation of a vehicle without a license plate, and operation of a vehicle without a registration insignia. Bond was set at $1,379. Bond was set at $1,000 for 48-year-old Jesus Jaime Nieto, who was arrested by Randall County Tuesday night at 7:58 for traffic offense class C and no driver's license. Potter County Sheriff's arrested 26-year-old Anthony James Ramirez Tuesday at 9 p.m. in the 800 block of South Coulter for harassment and resisting arrest. Bond was set at $4,000. Potter County Detention Center inmate Awatek Rama was charged Tuesday with tampering with or fabricating physical evidence. Bond was set at $500 for Michael Angel Romero, age 36, who was arrested Tuesday morning at 2:30 in the 1300 block of Southeast 12th for criminal trespass and a city charge. Deputies arrested 55-year-old Gabriel Eric Chinos Tuesday afternoon at 12:36 for theft of property between $100 and $750 in value and an out-of-county charge. 78 degrees at 6:10. Turning to Texas news, the Republican Party plans to hold a midterm convention in Dallas next month. President Donald Trump announced the first of its kind midterm gathering earlier this summer and stated that he plans to attend, along with other GOP politicians and candidates ahead of the November midterms. The Republican National Committee's convention will take place on the national spotlight on Texas, where Republican Ken Paxton and Democrat James Tallarico are facing off in a high-profile Senate race. U.S. Customs and Border Protection say early construction work is underway on three border barrier projects in the Big Bend area. A spokesperson confirmed Wednesday that preliminary work has started on the agency's wall projects in Hudspeth, Jeff Davis, and Presidio counties. The spokesperson said border barrier panels will be installed at those sites in the next few weeks. A fourth project within Big Bend National Park is awaiting repairs to roads damaged by recent storms so work crews can get into the area and conduct surveys. That's a look at local and Texas news this half hour. 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
1: Well, we definitely have the good old dog days of summer with us, and not seeing a lot of change day to day. Kind of a stable weather pattern, high pressure just up to our north is not going anywhere, so our weather not changing much. We'll be sunny today, getting that high up near 100. Still could be a scattered storm or two that develops near the mountains and drifts in, 20% tonight, but not all that likely. And tomorrow, sunshine returns, highs near 100, slight chance of a storm. With your first alert forecast from News Channel 10, I'm Doppler Day.
0: The coolest spot in the panhandle this morning is text line at 62 degrees, 67 in Dalhart, 77 in Dumas, 81 already in Fritch, 75 in Pampa, 77 in Panhandle. It is 79 in Clarendon, 72 in Happy, 76 in Canyon, 76 at Affiliated Foods, and we are 78 here at the KGNC studios on Olson Boulevard. 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

0: every morning, and I like to let you update on what happens in the local news each night.
1: 78 degrees, Doppler Dave says. We're going to a high near 100 later on today. And yesterday here in Amarillo, we got close to 100. We were 99 degrees, 101 in Borger, 100 in Dalhart, 102 in Guymon, Oklahoma. They even had some severe thunderstorms yesterday afternoon, late yesterday evening in the Oklahoma Panhandle up in Cimarron County. Had a severe thunderstorm warning for a while in those areas. And according to Doppler Dave, we may see some more thunderstorm activity in those areas later on today. Now, I want to remind you, there will be a heat advisory in effect today from 1 p.m. to 9 p.m. for Paladero Canyon. And the National Weather Service is saying temperatures in the canyon could go up to 105 degrees. That's the heat index there in Paladero Canyon. So if you're headed there, take plenty of water with you. Sometimes there are limited sources and resources for water in the canyon. It's best to take your bottled water with you, ice down, if you can do that. Find some shade, and I don't recommend this time of year trying to get out and do any hiking in the canyon, especially like the Lighthouse Trail or anything like that. Just too strenuous in the 100-degree heat. All right. Now that we got the bad stuff out of the way, let's talk about some other things that are going on in and around our area. Want to remind you that a great event is coming up in Vega this weekend. It is the Oldham County Roundup, and I try to go out to the Oldham County Roundup Parade every year that I can get there. It's coming up on 11 o'clock on Saturday morning, and they always have a great parade there in Vega. And then as soon as the parade's over, free barbecue on the courthouse square there. And just get in line, and they serve it up, and they're cutting the beef right there on the spot, all the fixings and everything. Then you go find yourself a place in the shade there on the Oldham County courthouse lawn to have lunch. And you can go buy drinks from iced tea and soft drinks and things like that, water from many of the various organizations. I think last year I went to one of the school organizations. I don't know which one it was, and bought a an iced tea. But anyway, it's always a great time, and I hope to see you in Vega coming up this weekend, Saturday, for the Oldham County Roundup. This is a great time for people who grew up there to get back together. They have lots of class reunions going on during this time, and just a great parade. So once again, hope to see you there coming up on Saturday. And activities, I believe, actually begin today or tomorrow there. All right, want to remind you about construction going on. There will be various lane closures in both directions of I-40 at Bolton, Eastern, and Nelson Streets for bridge work. They're doing a lot of this work overnight, and from 7 p.m. to 6 a.m. the next day, and they hope to have it all done by Friday. Also, the left and center lanes of I-40 westbound at Eastern will be closed for patching operations. Also, right lane of eastbound I-40 at Whitaker Road to Airport Road will be closed for patching. And I want to check very quickly here the TxDOT traffic cameras. Yesterday morning, we had a big traffic tie-up at I-40 and Grand. Looks like traffic is moving very smoothly at that location. This morning also, yesterday, had a major wreck out at I-40 and Lakeside, and that tied traffic up a little bit also. I'm looking at the traffic camera right now. I-40 and Lakeside, don't see any problems at that location right now. And let's go across town to I-40 in Georgia. Traffic moving smoothly there. We will go over to I-27 in Georgia. North and southbound traffic moving smoothly at that location this morning.

0: All right, that's a look at some things going on in and around our area this morning. Sports is coming up next. 78 degrees, KGNC News Time is 6:21.
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0: KGNC. 77 degrees at 6:23. Texas Rangers claim their three-game home series over the Giants following a 6-0 win yesterday. Brendan Nimmo led the offense with a solo homer and finished with two RBIs. Texas has now won back-to-back games. They'll host Baltimore coming up tomorrow night. Rangers' record now 57-58. They are still a game and a half behind the Astros in the American League West. The Astros came up short in their three-game series against the Blue Jays after a 5-4 loss in extra innings at home. Yordan Alvarez drove in a run in the bottom of the 10th, but was thrown out, stretching to second base. Houston has dropped 2 of 3, and they visit San Diego coming up tomorrow night. Amarillo Sod Poodles defeated the Arkansas Travelers 5-2 in 11 innings Wednesday night at Dickey Stevens Park. In their 16th extra innings game this season, the Soddies emerge victorious for the 8th time in their last 9 games and now stand alone atop the Texas League second half standings in the South Division. The Soddies and Travelers play again tonight in Arkansas. Cameron Young is hoping to defend his title at the Wyndham Championship in Greensboro, North Carolina. Young won last year's tournament by 6 strokes after finishing atop the leaderboard at 22 under. The 29-year-old will be alongside Alex Fitzpatrick and Justin Thomas for the first and second round at Sedgefield Country Club. Houston Texans receiver Tank Dell is taking another step in his recovery from a devastating knee injury. The 26-year-old practiced in pads for the first time in nearly 2 years at Texans training camp yesterday. Dell is working his way back from a severe injury suffered late in 2024.
5: The first football game of the season is tonight. The Panthers and the Cardinals kick off preseason play in the Hall of Fame game in Canton. Neither team is planning to play key starters, including a quarterback. First-team QBs Bryce Young of Carolina and Jacoby Brissett of Arizona are both sitting the game out. Kenny Pickett will start for the Panthers. Rookie Carson Beck for the Cardinals. Veteran receiver Stephon Diggs has a new NFL home. Diggs agreed to a one-year, $12 million deal with the Commanders, his third team in 3 years. I'm Matt McCoy.
0: And that's a look at sports this morning. I want to remind you, I have a Texas Rangers prize pack.

0: to give away with an Ian Kinsler number 5 jersey and a Jacob deGrom bobblehead. And we will give that away coming up at about 8:25 this morning in about 2 hours. So I hope you will keep listening for an opportunity to win that great Texas Rangers prize pack. 77 degrees, KGNC News Time is 6:26.
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4: Going against the trend in Hale County, I'm James Hunt with Around the Cap Rock on the Texas Farm Bureau Radio Network. The numbers issued routinely by USDA have confirmed time and again that the cattle herd in the United States has declined significantly from where it was, say, 5 years ago. But when I visited with him at his office in Plainview, Extension Agent Andy Hart told me the herd count in Hale County has actually been on the increase.
5: I would say our cattle numbers are definitely up from 5 years ago. Luckily, a lot of the producers were able to get in the cattle business or increase their cattle herd size prior to the increase of the cattle market. I don't know if they were just smart, saw it coming, or it was just an opportunity for them to be able to expand their herds. But several of our producers did that.
4: And Andy Hart believes cattle numbers will continue to grow in Hale County.
5: And it may not happen right away with the market still where it is, but we've seen lots of row crop producers that are wanting to become more diversified and add livestock to their operations. So I think when the opportunity is available to them, some of them will potentially join the cattle market. The ones that are already in it, I think, will continue to grow as long as they have somewhere to feed their animals. And then also adding to that, the sheep, the hair sheep in Hale County have grown exponentially.
4: Yes, as we have seen elsewhere around the Texas High Plains, producers using sheep as a way to enter the livestock business. Now, whether you are in the cattle or sheep business, the Hale County Extension Office has a program coming up for you. This event is called The Graze. All things livestock and ranching, with a variety of topics to be covered at that September 10th event in Plainview. Contact the Hale County Extension Office for more information. I'm James Hunt on the Texas Farm Bureau Radio Network.
0: Hi, it's Tim Butler. Looking forward to seeing you in Vega this Saturday for the Oldham County Roundup Parade at 11 a.m. And then there's free barbecue after that at 12 noon. See you there with Amarillo's News Talk KGNC.
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0: to work out a deal to open up the Strait of Hormuz. I'm Dave Anthony, Fox News. Iran and Oman are said to be close to an agreement as President Trump demands the attacks on ships end, saying in a Las Vegas rally he prefers a deal.
1: We were set for the biggest attack of any attack, and we've hit them very hard for the last few months.
2: Amid the possibility of a return to conflict with Iran if an agreement isn't reached, President Trump posted to Truth Social overnight about reports the United States is running out of air defense interceptors. The president said, in part, the U.S. has massive amounts of munitions, especially of certain types. He goes on to say, additionally, large amounts are being manufactured and shipped to the U.S. as needed.
0: Fox's Trey Yingston, Tel Aviv. Two Israeli soldiers have been killed in Lebanon. A building they went into as part of a security sweep exploded. Four other soldiers badly wounded, prompting Israel to launch retaliatory strikes targeting Hezbollah militants. Back to the president in Las Vegas. He also touted what he calls a great economy.
1: And I'm not getting credit from the fake news for what I've done. I never have gotten credit. I don't get credit.
0: And he calls fake polls showing a large majority of Americans think the economy is not in good shape and oppose the president's handling of the economy. A Senate committee will gather next hour to consider holding ex-presidential advisor Dr. Anthony Fauci in contempt of Congress. Fox's Madeline Rivera in Washington.
3: Republicans say Dr. Fauci should have been able to answer questions during his hearing last week because of his preemptive pardon from former President Biden. But the pardon only covers what happened before 2025, meaning Fauci could face charges for any perjury committed last Wednesday. So he invoked the Fifth Amendment more than 100 times, accusing Chairman Rand Paul of having a vendetta against him.
4: To get me to say something, anything, that could vindicate his repeated public pledges that I end up, in his words, quote, behind bars.
0: A contempt resolution could be referred to the Justice Department. 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
0: While President Trump keeps insisting he will not let Iran get nuclear weapons, another American adversary that already has them, North Korea, has launched another missile test into the sea. South Korea says it was a short-range ballistic missile. Meanwhile, in Japan, they are marking an atomic anniversary.
8: 81 years ago today, the United States detonated an atomic bomb over Hiroshima, Japan, hastening an end to the Second World War, but killing as many as 166,000 people.
9: Mokuto!
8: Today's ceremony at Hiroshima Peace Memorial Park was attended by Prime Minister Sanae Takaichi, who said she'd take realistic, practical initiatives towards achieving a world without nuclear weapons. Hiroshima's mayor, Kazumi Matsui, criticized major powers for waging wars and demanded an end to the concept of nuclear deterrence. Jonathan Savage, Fox News.
0: On Sunday, they'll mark the anniversary of the second atomic bombing in Nagasaki, Japan. There's a ruling in a gun case that could end up at the Supreme Court.
10: A Texas federal judge ruled that regulations under the National Firearms Act can no longer be enforced after Congress eliminated the law's tax on suppressors and certain firearms. The decision could end federal registration requirements for silencers, short-barreled rifles, and shotguns, while standard federal background checks would still apply. Gun rights groups hailed the ruling as a major Second Amendment victory, while gun safety advocates warn it removes an important layer of public safety protections. Ted Lindner, Fox News.
0: On Wall Street, stock futures are mixed, just like yesterday. Down for the NASDAQ, up for the Dow, which closed at another record high. In baseball, the two-time defending World Series champion Dodgers keep losing. L.A.'s dropped six straight games, beaten again by the Chicago Cubs. Atlanta and Boston have won seven in a row. The Braves beat the Marlins. The Red Sox shut out the White Sox. Boston also won 15 straight games last month. I'm Dave Anthony, and this is Fox News.

0: Good morning. Today is Thursday, August 6th. Welcome to another half hour of Newsday Amarillo. I'm Tim Butler in the Citizens Bank studios of KGNC. Coming up in this half hour in local news, Michael Jay tells us about a five-car crash yesterday on Lakeside Drive. In Texas news, Ken Paxton is investigating pediatrics groups over childhood vaccination recommendations. And if you need a fix of football, the NFL Hall of Fame game is tonight. Okay, it's not really football, but kind of. We will have those stories and more coming up in this half hour.
1: Well, as we've seen each day this week, we have a nice morning out there, but you can bet it's going to turn hot today. Sunshine will dominate. Highs near 100, and just a slight chance of a late-night storm drifting in. With your first alert forecast from News Channel 10, I'm Doppler Day.
0: 77 degrees at 6:38.
2: At about 6:20 Wednesday morning, Amarillo police were called to the intersection of Lakeside Drive and Triangle Drive on a major crash involving five vehicles, three pedestrians. The preliminary investigation indicates a Chevy pickup pulling a trailer turned southbound onto Lakeside Drive. It was struck by a northbound pickup following the initial collision. Occupants of both vehicles exited and were standing on Lakeside Drive. A northbound Toyota was able to avoid that crash. A northbound Jeep swerved in an attempt to miss it, but was struck from the rear by a Mitsubishi SUV. That impact caused the Jeep to strike the three pedestrians who were outside their vehicles. The Jeep and the Mitsubishi both collided with the rear of the Toyota SUV. One of the pedestrians, Richard Hayes, age 67, transported to a local hospital with life-threatening injuries. Unfortunately, he later passed away. Two additional pedestrians and the driver of the Jeep also transported to a local hospital with injuries that are not believed to be life-threatening. That investigation remains ongoing. For KGNC News, I'm Michael J. Stevens.
0: Randall County deputies arrested Jaden Lestat Cortez, age 23, Tuesday morning at 10:57, for speeding, display of expired license plates, and three counts of no car insurance. Bond was assessed at $2,500. Randall County SO arrested Jaleesa Marie Buckley, age 37, Tuesday at 1:20 p.m. for a federal hold. Deputies arrested 38-year-old Chancey Cole Carver, Tuesday at 2:36 p.m. for two counts of theft of property between $2,500 and $30,000. Bond was set at $500 for 46-year-old Tia Nicole McKenzie, who was arrested by RSO Tuesday at 5:58 p.m. for no car insurance. Randall County arrested 64-year-old Barbara Lynn Jenkins Tuesday at 11:47 p.m. for driving while intoxicated, second offense. Bond was set at $1,500. Potter County deputies arrested 47-year-old Richard Earl Ewing Jr. Tuesday afternoon at 4:36 at Wichita and Arthur for possession of a controlled substance, penalty group 2. 20-year-old Avery Joel Guerrero was arrested by Potter County Tuesday at 2:10 p.m. in the 2700 block of Virginia Circle for possession of marijuana between 5 and 50 pounds and possession of a controlled substance, penalty group 2, over 400 grams. Bond was set at $7,500 for 37-year-old Cecil David Martinez, who was arrested Tuesday morning at 11:40 at Northeast 30th and Vernon for driving while intoxicated and criminal trespass. Potter County SO arrested 40-year-old Leroy T. Medlock III Tuesday at 5:30 p.m. at Southwest 10th and Georgia for possession of marijuana, resisting arrest, and driving while license is invalid with a previous conviction or suspension. 77 degrees at 6:42. Turning to Texas news, Texas Attorney General Ken Paxton is investigating the American Academy of Pediatrics, claiming the organization may have had financial motives for promoting childhood vaccines. Paxton's office announced yesterday that the probe will focus on whether the nation's largest association of professional pediatricians made vaccine recommendations that were influenced by financial relationships with drug companies instead of scientific evidence. Paxton claims pharmaceutical companies are among the organization's top corporate donors. The construction of a new mosque in McKinney has the go-ahead from the city council. Council members approved plans for the McKinney Islamic Association facility by unanimous 7-0 vote late Tuesday night. The group leaders redesigned the project after an earlier proposal was denied 2 years ago. The site was already zoned for a place of worship, and the plans did not ask for any exemption from city rules. The council voted after hours of comment for residents who spoke both for and against that project. That's a look at local and Texas news this half hour. 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
1: It's been another hot week across the area with temperatures either in the upper 90s or right at the 100-degree mark so far. Looks like we're on course to see that again today. High near 100, sunshine most of the day. Late in the day, we'll start to watch for some of those scattered storms developing in New Mexico. Still a slight chance that they drift into the area tonight. Look for low tonight near 70, and for tomorrow, well, still not seeing much change near 100. With your first alert forecast from News Channel 10, I'm Doppler Day.
0: You know, it just did not cool off a whole lot overnight. 78 right now in Adrian, 77 in Vegas, 73 in Hereford, 71 in Dimmitt, 70 in Nazareth, 73 in Tulia, 81 in Kittaquay, 77 in Claude, 78 in Canadian. It is 78 in Borger, 76 in Canyon, 78 at Baptist St. Anthony's Hospital, and we are 77 here at the KGNC Studios on Olson Boulevard. 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
8: 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Chance to win prizes.
0: 77 degrees. Doppler Dave says we're going to a high near 100 later on today. And I'm looking at the extended forecast. Yeah, you can just keep that 100 in the forecast, actually, until, well, as far as the forecast goes here, Wednesday of next week. Temperatures right around 100, and maybe slight chances for some thunderstorms now and then, especially up in the northern panhandle. The Weather Service does say Amarillo will have about a 20% chance for showers and thunderstorms coming up on Friday night. Other than that, just sunny, windy, and hot. You know, if you're from Arizona, would you put this weather in your suitcase and take it back with you, because we're not really used to this here across the panhandle? I mean, normally we have a couple of days, maybe a week, of 100-degree temperatures, and then we drop back into the middle 90s or something like that. So, anyway, looks like it's going to continue for a while. Did have some thunderstorms up in the Oklahoma Panhandle last night with a severe thunderstorm warning for a while for Cimarron County, and maybe some rain coming up a little bit later on today. The Weather Service's low to medium chance, which is 20 to 40% chance of showers and thunderstorms this evening and tomorrow evening, and a low chance for severe storms with damaging winds being the primary concern. Other than that, they say the same thing I just told you. Temperatures around 100 for the next foreseeable future here across the Texas Panhandle area. All right, watch out for construction this morning in all the normal places that we have this time of year on I-27. Now, they have been doing some concrete barrier movement there on I-27, I think primarily northbound. So when you come through there today, if that takes you on your morning commute up between Amarillo and Canyon, it may look a little bit different this morning than it did yesterday. Also, they continue to do lane closures in both directions of I-40 at the Bolton, Eastern, and Nelson Street intersections. The left and center lanes of westbound I-40 at Eastern will be closed for patching. Right lane of eastbound I-40 from Whitaker to Airport Boulevard also closed for patching, and various lane closures on the westbound I-40 service road from Pullman to Airport Boulevard, and the left lane of I-40 at Spur 228 just east of Amarillo closed for bridge work there also. So keep that in mind for today. Want to let you know about an event that is coming up. It is the Better Business Bureau Golf Tournament. And Tuesday morning, John Akeel from the BBB was in with me, and we talked about that golf tournament.
8: It's our annual golf tournament, and it's really special this year because it's our 10th annual.
0: Oh, great.
8: So we're going to have some new games and lots of fun, lots of food, and lots of prizes, too. So it'll be just a great time. All of our golfers really tell us that they really like this event. 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So teams are $500, and sponsorships, which include a team, are $1,000.
0: Okay.
8: And they can just call the BBB, and we'll sign them up, or go to our website. It's all on there, too, bbb.org/Amarillo.
0: And tell us once again when and where this will be.
8: It is September 25th. At Ross Rogers Golf Complex. So that's a Friday. Shotgun is at 11 a.m.
0: All right. Sounds like a great event for people to, if they want to sign up, let's go ahead and tell them.
8: Right. So bbb.org/Amarillo, or they can call us at 806-379-6222.
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7: KGNC. 77 degrees at 6:53. 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
8: The first football game of the season is tonight. The Panthers and the Cardinals kick off preseason play in the Hall of Fame game in Canton. Neither team is planning to play key starters, including a quarterback. First-team QBs Bryce Young of Carolina and Jacoby Brissett of Arizona are both sitting the game out. Kenny Pickett will start for the Panthers, rookie Carson Beck for the Cardinals. Veteran receiver Stephon Diggs has a new NFL home. Diggs agreeing to a one-year, $12 million deal with the Commanders, his third team in 3 years. I'm Matt McCoy.
7: Houston Texans receiver Tank Dell is taking another step toward his recovery from a devastating knee injury. The 26-year-old practiced in pads for the first time in nearly 2 years at training camp yesterday. Dell is working his way back from the severe injury suffered in late 2024. If your name is Tank, should you not be a lineman instead of a receiver? Okay. Amarillo Sod Poodles defeated the Arkansas Travelers 5-2 in 11 innings last night at Dickey Stevens Park. In their 16th extra inning contest this season, the Soddies emerge victorious for the 8th time in their last 9 games. The Soddies and Travelers play again tonight in Arkansas. Texas Rangers claimed their 3-game home series over the Giants following a 6-0 win yesterday. Brandon Nimmo led the offense with a solo homer and finished with 2 RBIs. Texas has won back-to-back games. They will host the Baltimore Orioles coming up tomorrow night. The Rangers' record is now 57-58. They are still a game and a half behind the Astros in the American League West. Astros came up short in their 3-game series against the Blue Jays after a 5-4 loss in extra innings at home. Yordan Alvarez drove in a run in the bottom of the 10th, but got thrown out, stretching at second. Houston has dropped 2 of 3, and they'll visit San Diego tomorrow night. That's a look at sports this morning. 77 degrees, KGNC News Time is 6:55.
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13: 77 degrees, Doppler Dave says. We're going to a high near 100 later on today. 6:57 on Newsday Amarillo. I'm Tim Butler. Well, if you're like me, you've probably been watching your 401k and your retirement funds the past couple of days, and it's been pretty good news. The opening bell rings this morning after the Dow Jones Industrial Average hit yet another record high as stocks closed mixed yesterday on Wall Street. At the closing bell, the Dow added 263 points to end at 54,349. The S&P 500 fell 12 to 7723, and the NASDAQ dropped 221 points to 26,363. And if that's not good enough for you, maybe you need to buy a lottery ticket. The Powerball jackpot is up to $856 million after no one won the grand prize. Last night, Mark Mayfield has more.
15: The next chance to strike it rich comes this Saturday with the cash value option on the massive jackpot coming out to $372 million. I'm Mark Mayfield.
13: Well, we've been talking a lot for the past couple of days about the hot, hot temperatures. And if you're looking for a beverage to help you kind of cool off today, Bree Tennis has a suggestion.
16: Today is National Root Beer Float Day, originally called a Black Cow when it was invented in 1893. Simple to make, drop a scoop of vanilla ice cream into a glass and pour root beer over the top. What happens next is pure science. The froth that forms is a process called nucleation. That's when air pockets in the ice cream give the carbon dioxide in the root beer a place to form bubbles. So it's fun, refreshing, and educational. I'm Bree Tennis.
13: And there's still a few root beer places around. K&N Root Beer is right down the street from us here on Olson Boulevard. And are there any A&W Root Beers? A restaurant still around? I don't recall of any right offhand, but there may be some, like maybe in a truck stop area or something like that. So you can go to the grocery store and buy your own root beer. Make your own root beer float with Bluebell ice cream. That'd be great. If you have to leave us now, we hope you have a great rest of your day. If you can stick around, another hour of Newsday Amarillo is coming up. It's 7 o'clock.
17: 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K248BE Amarillo. KGNC.
18: COVID controversy returns to the Senate. I'm Dave Anthony, Fox News. The Senate committee gathers this hour to consider holding Dr. Anthony Fauci in contempt of Congress. A week after the ex-presidential COVID advisor refused to answer questions, saying this over 100 times.
19: On the advice of counsel, I respectfully decline to answer based upon my rights under the Fifth Amendment to the Constitution.
18: After Fauci had called the committee chairman unhinged and obsessed with putting him in jail, but Republican Senator Rand Paul tells Fox,
20: why would you need the Fifth Amendment if all you have to do is come before a committee and not lie?
21: Fauci was the recipient of a pardon by former President Biden. Republican lawmakers argue that compels him to testify. Republicans accuse Fauci of covering up the origins of the pandemic. Fauci denies that. If the committee approves a contempt resolution, Paul could refer Fauci to the Justice Department for possible prosecution.
18: That's Fox's Jared Halpern. Iran and Oman are said to be close to an agreement on getting shipping flowing through the Strait of Hormuz. The U.S. demands attacks on ships end. Vice President Vance tells Fox,
22: number one, the Iranians
0: are extraordinarily difficult people. Number two, they have a fractured system. So there are people within their system who want the war to be over. There are also people within their system who are crazy radicals who want the war to continue.
18: Vance has been directly involved in negotiations, also demanding Iran agree to never have nuclear weapons. Another American adversary already has them, North Korea. And Fox's Jonathan Savage reports it test-fired another missile today.
1: South Korea's military says its northern neighbor launched a short-range ballistic missile out to sea beyond its east coast. The South's Joint Chiefs of Staff has bolstered surveillance and is closely coordinating with the United States and Japan.
18: Also in Japan today, a somber ceremony in Hiroshima, where yet 81 years ago today, the U.S. dropped the first of two atomic bombs on Japan, leading to the end of World War II. 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
18: A win for Trump critics in court related to the administration's controversial immigration enforcement. This case involves operations in California.
16: A federal judge says Homeland Security is slow rolling its response to her order to preserve evidence from last year's controversial ICE raids in the Los Angeles area. She found the DHS in contempt for not completing her January order to create digital copies of cell phone communications for more than 800 immigration agents. Attorneys for immigrants argue those records could reveal evidence of racial profiling during the raids. The judge ordered Homeland Security to pay a fine of $500 a day until it complies and also pay the plaintiff's legal cost for obtaining the records. Carmen Roberts, Fox News.
18: The Jeffrey Epstein controversy keeps simmering as many lawmakers in Congress, especially Democrats, demand more files in the sex trafficking case be released. The state of New Mexico is taking the Justice Department to court.
25: This lawsuit filed in federal court in D.C. alleges that the federal government has blocked the state from investigating the sex crimes of disgraced financier Jeffrey Epstein and a ranch there. The suit says the feds have stonewalled the criminal investigation by New Mexico Attorney General Raul Torres. The state is demanding judicial intervention to force the federal government to turn over relevant materials to New Mexico's investigators. The Justice Department said it was withholding some information from New Mexico to protect victims' privacy and conform with court rulings about evidence. John Saucier, Fox News.
18: A sheriff's detective hospitalized in San Bernardino County, California, the morning after being wounded in an altercation with a suspect who ended up dead. As shots were fired between vehicles, that detective is said to be in stable condition. On Wall Street, stock futures are mixed. They're down for the NASDAQ, but up for the Dow, which closed yesterday at another record high. I'm Dave Anthony, and this is Fox News.

0: Good morning. Today is Thursday, August 6th. Welcome to another half hour of Newsday Amarillo. I'm Tim Butler in the Citizens Bank studios of KGNC. Coming up in this half hour, Randall County Sheriff's made arrest Tuesday for traffic violations, paraphernalia, and theft. In Texas news, Republicans are holding a midterm convention in Dallas next month. Also, coming up in sports, both the Rangers and Sod Poodles won yesterday.
1: That's nice, clear morning. Temperature's pretty comfortable, but the clear skies means that August sun is going to be prevalent. We're headed back up near 100. We'll watch the radar for maybe a scattered storm this evening. Chances 20%. With your first alert forecast from News Channel 10, I'm Doppler Day.
0: 77 degrees at 7:06. Randall County deputies arrested Taiwan Deshaun Robinson, age 43, Tuesday at 8 p.m. for theft of property under $2,500 with two or more previous convictions. Bond was set at $3,500. Randall County SO arrested 36-year-old Michael Angel Romero Tuesday night at 8:32 for possession of drug paraphernalia. Bond was set at $500. Bond was assessed at $1,727 for 52-year-old Larita Shania Frazier, who was arrested by RSO Tuesday at 8:32 p.m. for traffic offense Class C, failure to stop at a stop sign, driving while license is invalid, and no car insurance. Randall County arrested 49-year-old Michelle Solis Tuesday at 10:04 p.m. for possession of drug paraphernalia, two counts of no car insurance, no driver's license, traffic offense Class C, and three counts of public peace Class C. Bond was set at $4,000. Potter County deputies arrested 53-year-old Jaime Michael Valles Tuesday afternoon at 5 p.m. in the 200 block of Fairmont for aggravated assault with a deadly weapon. Sheriffs arrested Mary Holeda Valles Tuesday at 3:27 p.m. in the 200 block of Fairmont for violation of a bond or protective order and resisting arrest. Deputies arrested Isaiah Chacon Vick Tuesday evening at 8:38 in the 300 block of North Pierce for driving with an invalid license and evading arrest. PCSO arrested Walter Lawrence Johnson, Jr. Tuesday morning at 12:50 in the 600 block of South Virginia for a parole violation. The Amarillo Police Department Homicide Unit on Wednesday presented a murder investigation involving the shooting death of 61-year-old George Glenn Eggleston to the Potter County Grand Jury. Following the presentation, a grand jury returned indictments for felony murder against 48-year-old Tabitha Pauline Thrasher, 20-year-old Christian Anthony Matthew Eaglin, and 41-year-old Clyde Andrew Casey Jr. All three individuals were initially arrested and charged with aggravated robbery in connection with that investigation. Thrasher was taken into custody in Amarillo, Eaglin apprehended in the Dallas area, and Casey was located and arrested in the Houston area. All three defendants are currently being held in the Potter County Detention Center. 77 degrees at 7:09. Turning to Texas news, the Republican Party plans to hold a midterm convention in Dallas next month. President Donald Trump announced the first of its kind midterm gathering earlier this summer and stated that he plans to attend, along with other GOP politicians and candidates ahead of the November midterms. The Republican National Committee's convention will place the national spotlight on Texas, where Republican Ken Paxton and Democrat James Tallarico are facing off in a high-profile Senate race. A San Antonio man faces capital murder charges after the fatal shootings of two brothers on the Far West Side on Tuesday evening. Bexar County deputies responded around 7:30 p.m. to the shooting at a home on Acadian Drive. They say an 11-year-old boy and his 20-year-old brother were backing the family car into the driveway when Daniel Perez crossed the street from his home and shot both of them. Perez reportedly ran from the scene and called 911 to say what happened. Deputies arrested him nearby. That's a look at local and Texas news this half hour. 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
1: We definitely have the good old dog days of summer with us, and not seeing a lot of change day to day. Kind of a stable weather pattern, high pressure just up to our north is not going anywhere, so our weather not changing much. We'll be sunny today, getting that high up near 100. Still could be a scattered storm or two that develops near the mountains and drifts in, 20% tonight, but not all that likely. And tomorrow, sunshine returns, highs near 100, slight chance of a storm. With your first alert forecast from News Channel 10, I'm Doppler Dave.
0: Well, the coolest location I can find this morning on the West Texas Mesonet site is Texline at 60 degrees, 65 in Dalhart this hour, 69 in Dumas, 80 already in Fritch, 76 in Pampa, 74 in Panhandle, 77 in Clarendon, 71 in Happy, 76 in Canyon. It is 75 at Owens Corning, and we are 77 here at the KGNC studios on Olson Boulevard. 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
1: My husband listens all the time and just stays on that channel most of the time. I like to listen to some of the news also.
0: Wow. I just had an opportunity to look out the window. What a beautiful sunrise that is taking place right now. Doppler Dave says we're going to a high near 100. Later on today, pretty much 100 right on through about Wednesday of next week. Yeah, yesterday was Wednesday, and I didn't know what to do with myself at lunchtime because that was the first Wednesday in a couple of months we didn't have Center City's High Noon on the Square. And thought about going down and just hanging out on the Potter County Courthouse lawn for a little bit and see if anybody showed up with a food truck or something. But Emily, for a couple of weeks, and so I went over to Market Street, did a little shopping, and bought some batch

0: does the shopping for us, but I got the things I need, so the dogs and I are batching it for a couple of weeks while she is gone. And she sent me some pictures yesterday. She and Henry, my oldest grandson, were coloring dinosaurs, and they had just made up names for everyone. One for me, one for Michelle, one for Henry, Joey, my other grandson, for Rachel, my daughter, Natin, her husband, and then some of the other family members. And my new name is Apple Pie Papaw. All right, it was Apple Papaw, and I said, well, can I be Apple Pie? Because I really love apple pie. And they sent back a text message and said, yeah, you can be Apple Pie Papaw. So that's my new name for the grandsons. All right, couple of things going on. We want to remind you about this. We've talked about it a couple of times. There is a veteran, U.S. Army and World War II veteran, at the Usry Roan Texas State Veterans Home. His name is Wiley Tao, and he is turning 100 years old coming up on Friday, August 14th. That's a week from tomorrow. And they're asking for everyone to send him a birthday card. They're trying to get 100 birthday cards for Mr. Tao. And if you'd like to send one, you can send it to Usry Roan. Well, you can address it to him, Wiley Tao, T-O-W, at Usry Roan, 1020 Tascosa Road, Amarillo, 79124. I hope he gets several thousand birthday cards for his 100th birthday. Couple of things going on around the area. Business After Hours with the Amarillo Chamber of Commerce will take place this afternoon at the Tri-State Fairgrounds. Summer Fun Days going on at the Don Harrington Discovery Center. Also, Music in the Gardens at the Amarillo Botanical Gardens. Two car dealerships here in Amarillo are trying to get 1,300 backpacks donated, and then they will donate those to school kids, Mazda of Amarillo. You can donate at 4401 South Georgia and Amarillo Mitsubishi at 4341 Canyon Drive. So if you can go by there and donate a backpack for school kids, actually they are getting those donated and they're going to have pickups. I read this wrong. I apologize. They will have pickups for the backpacks Saturday, August 8th, which is this Saturday at 10 a.m. That'll be at Mazda of Amarillo, 4401 South Georgia, and then Saturday, August 8th at 11 a.m. at Amarillo Mitsubishi at 4341 Canyon Drive. It would help if I kind of read those ahead of time, but do get a little bit busy here on the show from time to time. All right, 77 degrees now. Sports is coming up next. 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
5: Beautiful sunrise, 78 degrees at 722. Texas Rangers claim their three-game home series over the Giants following a 6-0 win yesterday. Brandon Nimmo led the offense with a solo homer and finished with two RBIs. Texas has now won back-to-back games. They host the Orioles coming up on Friday night. Rangers record now 57-58. They are still 1.5 games behind the Astros in the American League West. Astros came up short in their three-game series against the Blue Jays after a 5-4 loss in extra innings at home. Yordan Alvarez drove in a run in the bottom of the 10th but got thrown out at second base. Houston has dropped 2 of 3. They'll visit San Diego tomorrow night. Amarillo Sod Poodles defeated the Arkansas Travelers 5-2 in 11 innings last night at Dickey Stevens Park. In their 16th extra innings contest this season, the Soddies emerge victorious for the 8th time in their last 9 games and now stand alone atop the Texas League second-half standings in the South Division. Soddies and Travelers play again tonight in Arkansas. Cameron Young hoping to defend his title at the Wyndham Championship. Young won last year's tournament by 6 strokes after finishing atop the leaderboard at 22 under. The 29-year-old will be alongside Alex Fitzpatrick and Justin Thomas for the first and second rounds at Sedgefield Country Club. The Houston Texans receiver Tank Dell is taking another step in his recovery from a devastating knee injury. The 26-year-old practiced in pads for the first time in nearly 2 years yesterday at training camp. Dell is working his way back from the severe injury suffered in late 2024.
6: The first football game of the season is tonight. The Panthers and the Cardinals kick off preseason play in the Hall of Fame game in Canton. Neither team is planning to play key starters, including at quarterback. First-team QBs Bryce Young of Carolina and Jacoby Brissett of Arizona are both sitting the game out. Kenny Pickett will start for the Panthers, rookie Carson Beck for the Cardinals. Veteran receiver Stephon Diggs has a new NFL home. Diggs agreeing to a 1-year, $12 million deal with the Commanders, his third team in 3 years. I'm Matt McCoy.
5: And that's a look at sports this morning. I want to remind you, we have a Texas Rangers prize pack with an Ian Kinsler jersey and a Jacob deGrom bobblehead to give away. We will do that in about an hour from right now. So I hope you will stay close for your opportunity to win. 78 degrees, KGNC News Time is 7:25.

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1: The Spicer Grip Memorial is August 6th to August 9th in Hereford. Thursday starts with junior ropings and senior steer roping. Friday includes invitational steer roping, 14.5 team roping, and golf scramble. 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
2: A recent study indicated that young calves liked being with their buddies. Hello, everyone. I'm Dr. Bob Judd with Texas Vet News on the Texas Farm Bureau Radio Network. Maureen Hansen indicates in Bovine Veterinarian that the topics of heat stress and social interaction have been a popular research topic in recent years. A study recently published in the Journal of Dairy Science studied the behavior and psychological characteristics of pair-housed pre-weaned calves on their social behavior and tolerance for heat. The researchers used 50 Holstein heifer calves and 25 pairs in adjoining hutches with common outdoor runs. In each pair of hutches, one was ventilated with two open windows and the rear door propped open, while the other hutches had no ventilation. The observations occurred for 2 days when the calves were 4, 6, and 9 weeks of life. The body temperatures and breathing rates were documented. On the third day, the location of each calf was recorded, and the calves were evaluated either individually or in pairs and in ventilated and non-ventilated hutches. Results indicated the calves had no hutch preference at 4 weeks, but preferred the ventilated hutches at 6 and 9 weeks. The temperature humidity index, or THI, remained constant regardless of the number of calves in the ventilated hutches, while the temperatures rose significantly in the non-ventilated hutches. Also, the respiratory rate of the calves in the ventilated hutches decreased when the calves were confined inside. Calves in the unconfined portion of the study also preferred staying with their paired calf 80% of the time. In fact, the study showed the calves would rather stay with the calf they were paired with, even in the hotter, non-ventilated hutches. So the calves would rather be hot and uncomfortable and be with their buddies than be separated from them. This should be taken into account when making management decisions concerning baby calves. I'm veterinarian Dr. Bob Judd. This is the Texas Farm Bureau Radio Network.
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11: COVID controversy returns to the Senate. I'm Dave Anthony, Fox News. A Senate committee gathers this hour to consider holding Dr. Anthony Fauci in contempt of Congress. A week after the ex-presidential COVID advisor refused to answer questions, saying this over 100 times.
12: On the advice of counsel, I respectfully declined to answer based upon my rights under the Fifth Amendment to the Constitution.
11: After Fauci had called the committee chairman unhinged and obsessed with putting him in jail, but Republican Senator Rand Paul tells Fox,
13: why would you need the Fifth Amendment if all you have to do is come before a committee and not lie?
14: Fauci was the recipient of a pardon by former President Biden. Republican lawmakers argue that compels him to testify. Republicans accuse Fauci of covering up the origins of the pandemic. Fauci denies that. If the committee approves a contempt resolution, Paul could refer Fauci to the Justice Department for possible prosecution.
11: That's Fox's Jared Halpern. Iran and Oman are said to be close to an agreement on getting shipping flowing through the Strait of Hormuz. The U.S. demands attacks on ships end. Vice President Vance tells Fox.
15: Number one, the Iranians are extraordinarily difficult people. Number two, they have a fractured system. So there are people within their system who want the war to be over. There are also people within their system who are crazy radicals who want the war to continue.
11: Vance has been directly involved in negotiations, also demanding Iran agree to never have nuclear weapons. Another American adversary already has them, North Korea. And Fox's Jonathan Savage reports it test-fired another missile today.
16: South Korea's military says its northern neighbor launched a short-range ballistic missile out to sea beyond its east coast. The South's Joint Chiefs of Staff has bolstered surveillance and is closely coordinating with the United States and Japan.
11: Also in Japan today, a somber ceremony in Hiroshima, where yet 81 years ago today, the U.S. dropped the first of two atomic bombs on Japan, leading to the end of World War II. 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
11: A win for Trump critics in court related to the administration's controversial immigration enforcement. This case involves operations in California.
20: A federal judge says Homeland Security is slow rolling its response to her order to preserve evidence from last year's controversial ICE raids in the Los Angeles area. She found the DHS in contempt for not completing her January order to create digital copies of cell phone communications for more than 800 immigration agents. Attorneys for immigrants argue those records could reveal evidence of racial profiling during the raids. The judge ordered Homeland Security to pay a fine of $500 a day until it complies and also pay the plaintiff's legal cost for obtaining the records. Carmen Roberts, Fox News.
11: The Jeffrey Epstein controversy keeps simmering as many lawmakers in Congress, especially Democrats, demand more files in the sex trafficking case be released. The state of New Mexico is taking the Justice Department to court.
18: This lawsuit filed in federal court in D.C. alleges that the federal government has blocked the state from investigating the sex crimes of disgraced financier Jeffrey Epstein.

0: and a ranch there. The suit says the feds have stonewalled the criminal investigation by New Mexico Attorney General Raul Torres. The state is demanding judicial intervention to force the federal government to turn over relevant materials to New Mexico's investigators. The Justice Department said it was withholding some information from New Mexico to protect victims' privacy and conform with court rulings about evidence. John Saucier, Fox News.
1: A sheriff's detective hospitalized in San Bernardino County, California, the morning after being wounded in an altercation with a suspect who ended up dead. As shots were fired between vehicles, that detective is said to be in stable condition. On Wall Street, stock futures are mixed. They're down for the NASDAQ, but up for the Dow, which closed yesterday at another record high. I'm Dave Anthony, and this is Fox News.

0: Good morning. Today is Thursday, August 6th. Welcome to another half hour of Newsday Amarillo. I'm Tim Butler in the Citizens Bank studios of KGNC. Coming up in this half hour, Randall County Sheriffs made arrest Tuesday for assault, paraphernalia, and traffic violations. In Texas news, Ken Paxton is investigating a pediatrics group over childhood vaccination recommendations. Also coming up in sports, the NFL Hall of Fame game is coming up tonight if you need a fix of football. Sort of.
1: As we've seen each day this week, we have a nice morning out there, but you can bet it's going to turn hot today. Sunshine will dominate. Highs near 100 and just a slight chance of a late night storm drifting in. With your first alert forecast from News Channel 10, I'm Doppler Day.
0: Bright sunshine, 78 degrees at 7:38. Randall County Sheriff's arrested Veronica Lee Cherry, age 39, Tuesday morning at 1:35 for no driver's license and four counts of no car insurance. Bond was set at $1,945. Deputies arrested 33-year-old Grandon Scott Rice Tuesday at 5:57 a.m. for possession of drug paraphernalia and public intoxication. Bond was assessed at $595. Bond was set at $11,500 for 20-year-old Aiden Connor Irwin, who was arrested Tuesday at 7 a.m. for assault on a peace officer, resisting arrest, and assault Class C. RSO arrested Matthew Harley Mina, age 33, Tuesday at 10:42 a.m. for two counts of assault on a family or household member with a previous conviction, theft of service between $750 and $2,500. Potter County Sheriff's arrested 38-year-old Valerie Nicole Arguello Trejo Tuesday at 3:15 p.m. in the 900 block of South Polk for a city charge and two JP charges. Bond was set at $500. Potter County Detention Center inmate Jet Rue Aratani was charged Tuesday with indecent exposure. Tuesday morning at 4:10, Potter County arrested 19-year-old Aaliyah Cortez in the 900 block of Charlotte for assault causing bodily injury to a family member. Bond was set at $3,000. Bond was set at $2,000 for Christina Duran Diaz, age 54, who was arrested Tuesday morning at 1:35 at Southeast 27th in Manhattan for possession of a controlled substance, penalty group 1.
1: At about 6:20 Wednesday morning, Amarillo police were called to the intersection of Lakeside Drive and Triangle Drive on a major crash involving five vehicles, three pedestrians. The preliminary investigation indicates a Chevy pickup pulling a trailer turned southbound onto Lakeside Drive. It was struck by a northbound pickup following the initial collision. Occupants of both vehicles exited and were standing on Lakeside Drive. A northbound Toyota was able to avoid that crash. A northbound Jeep swerved in an attempt to miss it, but was struck from the rear by a Mitsubishi SUV. That impact caused the Jeep to strike the three pedestrians who were outside their vehicles. The Jeep and the Mitsubishi both collided with the rear of the Toyota SUV. One of the pedestrians, Richard Hayes, age 67, transported to a local hospital with life-threatening injuries. Unfortunately, he later passed away. Two additional pedestrians and the driver of the Jeep also transported to a local hospital with injuries that are not believed to be life-threatening. That investigation remains ongoing. For KGNC News, I'm Michael J. Stevens.
0: 78 degrees at 7:41. Turning to Texas news, Texas Attorney General Ken Paxton is investigating the American Academy of Pediatrics, claiming the organization may have had financial motives for promoting childhood vaccines. Paxton's office announced on Wednesday that the probe will focus on whether the nation's largest association of professional pediatricians made vaccine recommendations that were influenced by financial relationships with drug companies ahead of scientific evidence. Paxton claims pharmaceutical companies are among the organization's top corporate donors. The construction of a new mosque in McKinney has the go-ahead from the city council. Council members approved plans for the McKinney Islamic Association facility by unanimous 7-0 vote late Tuesday night. The group leaders redesigned the project after an earlier proposal was denied 2 years ago. The site was already zoned for a place of worship, and the plans didn't ask for any exemptions from city rules. The council voted after hours of comment from residents who spoke both for and against that project. And that's a look at local and Texas news this half hour. 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Also, when you follow us on Facebook at KGNCAM.
1: It's been another hot week across the area with temperatures either in the upper 90s or right at the 100-degree mark so far. Looks like we're on course to see that again today. High near 100, sunshine most of the day. Late in the day, we'll start to watch for some of those scattered storms developing in New Mexico. Still a slight chance that they drift into the area tonight. Look for low tonight near 70, and for tomorrow, well, still not seeing much change near 100. With your first alert forecast from News Channel 10, I'm Doppler Day.
0: There will be a heat advisory in effect for Paladuro Canyon today. They're saying temperatures there could go to 105 degrees. Coolest location I can find this morning on the West Texas Mesonet site is text line at 60 degrees. Right now, 73 in Adrian, 75 in Vega, 74 in Hereford, 72 in Dimmitt, 71 in Nazareth, 74 in Tulia, 81 in Kittaquay, 78 in Claude, 76 in Canadian, 79 in Borger this hour, 76 in Canyon. It is 76 at Bell Helicopter, and we are 79 here at the KGNC studios on Olson Boulevard. KGNC News Time is 7:44.
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10: Just to get the update on the best news. Good way to pass the time.
0: 79 degrees, Doppler Dave says, high near 100 later on today, and we're going to keep that 100 degree temperature in our forecast probably through at least Wednesday of next week. So the dome of high pressure is over us right now, and it's just not moving or going anywhere, so expect very hot temperatures for a while. Want to remind you about a great event that's going on this Saturday. Two Amarillo car dealerships, they are members of the Corey Group family of dealerships. Mazda of Amarillo and Amarillo Mitsubishi are going to be giving away 1,300 backpacks this Saturday. Mazda of Amarillo will do a giveaway Saturday at 10 a.m. They are located at 4401 South Georgia. And then Amarillo Mitsubishi will do a giveaway Saturday starting at 11 a.m. They are at 4341 Canyon Drive while supplies last. So if your kids need a backpack for going back to school, you can go by either one of those dealerships and get a backpack. So what a great thing that the Corey Group is doing, giving away 1,300 backpacks. 7:48 right now, 79 degrees. Want to remind you that the Texas Air and Space Museum has a golf scramble coming up very soon. Catherine McGovern from the Texas Air and Space Museum was in with me here on Newsday Amarillo and gave us a lot more details about this great event.
11: We are having a golf scramble. So the Texas Air and Space Museum operates by donation only. We don't charge admission fee because we want to share the wonders of flight and the history of aviation with absolutely everyone. So to that end, we are having a golf scramble on August 23rd. That's a Sunday, and it's taking place at the Ross Rogers Golf Course on the Wild Horse Course. Now, that course has lots of trees and shade, and the scramble starts at 8 a.m. that morning. So it's going to be a nice, cool morning to play golf.
0: Yeah, that'll be cool. And how do people get signed up for that?
11: Well, people can get signed up in advance on the Texas Air and Space Museum website. However, if plans are uncertain and you need to sign up the day of the scramble, you can sign up on site before the scramble. I'll be there along with other volunteers, and we can get you registered.
0: And if you want more information, go to the Texas Air and Space Museum website. If you want to hear the rest of the interview with Catherine McGovern, it's posted on our website, KGNCAM.com. 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
5: The opinions expressed on this show are of the host and may or may not reflect the opinions of the staff, management, or ownership of Amarillo's KGNC.
0: KGNC. 79 degrees at 7:53. 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
14: The first football game of the season is tonight. The Panthers and the Cardinals kick off preseason play in the Hall of Fame game in Canton. Neither team is planning to play key starters, including at quarterback. First-team QBs Bryce Young of Carolina and Jacoby Brissett of Arizona are both sitting the game out. Kenny Pickett will start for the Panthers. Rookie Carson Beck for the Cardinals. Veteran receiver Stephon Diggs has a new NFL home. Diggs agreeing to a one-year, $12 million deal with the Commanders, his third team in 3 years. I'm Matt McCoy.
0: Houston Texans receiver Tank Dell is taking another step in his recovery from a devastating knee injury. The 26-year-old practiced in pads for the first time in nearly 2 years at Houston training camp yesterday. Dell is working his way back from a severe injury he suffered in 2024. Amarillo Sod Poodles defeated the Arkansas Travelers 5-2 in 11 innings last night at Dickey Stevens Park. In their 16th extra innings contest this season, the Soddies emerge victorious for the 8th time in their last 9 games, now stand alone atop the Texas League second half standings in the South Division. Soddies and Travelers play again tonight in Arkansas. Texas Rangers claim their 3-game home series over the Giants following a 6-0 win. Brandon Nimmo led the offense with a solo homer and finished with 2 RBIs. Texas has now won back-to-back games. They'll host the Baltimore Orioles Friday night. The Rangers' record now 57-58. They're still a game and a half behind the Astros in the American League West. Astros came up short in their 3-game series against the Blue Jays after a 5-4 loss in extra innings at home. Yordan Alvarez drove in a run in the bottom of the 10th inning, but he got thrown out trying to stretch at second base. Houston has dropped 2 of 3 and will visit San Diego coming up tomorrow. And Cameron Young hoping to defend his title at the Wyndham Championship. He won last year's tournament by 6 strokes after finishing atop the leaderboard at 22 under at the Sedgefield Country Club. That's a look at sports this morning. Want to remind you, coming up in about 30 minutes, we have a Texas Rangers prize pack with an Ian Kinsler jersey and a Jacob DeGrom bobblehead to give away. So keep it here for your opportunity to win. 78 degrees, KGNC News Time is 7:56.
15: 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His family gives him hope, whether at the family business or at home with his wife and sons. He knows he's not fighting alone.
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16: 78 degrees, Doppler Dave says. We're going to a high near 100 later on this afternoon. Tell you what, yesterday afternoon late, yesterday evening, we had some cloud come over Amarillo, and I went and sat in the backyard for a little bit and did some watering out there, and it was very, very pleasant. It wasn't 100. It was probably about 95. So that was great. If you have kids or grandkids getting ready to go back to school, a pediatric nurse is giving some health tips for students headed back to school. Tammy Trujillo has more.
18: Christina Banks at Case Western University suggests focusing on eating healthy school lunches and snacks that include fruits, vegetables, whole grains, and lean proteins because many children have an open kitchen during the summer and are not eating scheduled meals now. She also recommends gradually having children move out of the summer bedtime routine and into school year routine so it's not a big shock to the body switching right before school starts. She recommends children get up to date with the vaccines as well before heading back to the classroom. I'm Tammy Trujillo.
16: Love to see them. The Eagles are extending their residency at the Sphere in Las Vegas. Mark Mayfield has more.
19: Welcome to the Hotel California. Such a lovely place.
20: In a post on Instagram, the band said four additional shows have been added due to overwhelming demand. They are scheduled for January 15th, 16th, 22nd, and 23rd. The Eagles have booked 72 shows at the Sphere since 2024, making their residency the longest in the venue's history. I'm Mark Mayfield.
16: A great celebrity-filled car show is headed to Amarillo. Gary Floyd's here. We're going to be talking about that coming up in the next hour of Newsday Amarillo, along with an opportunity to win that Texas Rangers prize pack. Thanks for tuning in this morning. It's 8 o'clock.
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21: KGNC. Holding Dr. Anthony Fauci in contempt of Congress. I'm Dave Anthony, Fox News. That's what a Senate committee is considering.
22: There will be another pandemic. The time to determine which legislative reforms are necessary to ensure that the mistakes of the past are not repeated is now.
21: So Republican Chairman Rand Paul accuses Fauci, an ex-presidential COVID advisor, of obstructing their investigation by refusing to answer any questions in a hearing last week.
22: This committee and the American people have a right to know why Dr. Fauci's agency funded dangerous research at the Wuhan Institute of Virology and what role he played in approving and overseeing it.
21: Paul and many Republicans believe COVID leaked out of a lab, something Fauci's doubted. The doctor also maintains Chairman Paul has a vendetta, wanting him in jail. Democratic Senator Gary Peters urged the committee a few minutes ago to vote no.
23: Following a one-sided investigation and a rushed process that has repeatedly excluded the minority and other members of this committee.
21: If the resolution's approved, it could be sent to the Justice Department to consider prosecuting Fauci. Talks continue to try to get the shipping flowing again through the Strait of Hormuz as President Trump keeps insisting attacks on ships and or else.
24: I'd rather make a deal
1: because I don't want to kill people. I do not want to kill people.
4: Reports do indicate that progress in talks between Iran and Oman aimed at opening the strait, led in part by Gulf allies urging the president not to strike.
21: That's Fox's Trey Yingst in Tel Aviv. The president also keeps demanding that Iran agree to never have nuclear weapons. The conflict in Lebanon's flared back up. Two Israeli soldiers were killed, four others wounded after
6: an explosion inside a building they'd entered as part of a security sweep. The Israeli military's conducted retaliatory attacks on a town about 15 miles away from where the blast occurred. This as talks continue between Israel and Lebanon to discuss implementing the truce. It's meant to lead to an Israeli withdrawal from the country's south.
21: That's Fox's Jonathan Savage. 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
21: Now back to President Trump. He spoke in Las Vegas and touted the economy, pushing back on polls that have shown a majority of Americans don't think the economy's in good shape and disapprove of his policies.
35: A Las Vegas casino hosted President Trump, who was trying to make the case his economic policies are paying off.
1: The economy is the greatest economy we've ever had by far. The economy aren't good. The fake polls.
35: The president is hoping to turn public opinion fewer than 3 months from the midterm elections.
1: And I'm not getting credit from the fake news for what I've done. I never have gotten credit. I don't get credit.
35: At the White House, Jared Halpern, Fox News.
21: Well, we just got an update to the job market ahead of tomorrow's monthly report on hiring and unemployment. First-time jobless claims little changed last week. 199,000 on Wall Street. Stock futures are mixed the day after the Dow hit a record high. There's controversy at TikTok over a celebrity blogger's live stream.
36: A TikTok spokesperson tells Fox Business that Tuesday evening's live stream appearing to show Perez Hilton engaging in self-harm was flagged within minutes, but was not immediately removed due to moderator error. The content prompted multiple emergency calls to Miami law enforcement, who responded to Hilton's home. TikTok says it did alert police and that the live stream violated the platform's community guidelines. The Miami-Dade Sheriff's Office later confirmed that Hilton had been, quote, safely recovered and taken to a local hospital. A statement from Hilton's team expressed gratitude for the love, support, and prayers and confirmed that he is receiving medical care. Tanya J. Powers, Fox News.
21: A shoplifter is sorry, returning the book he stole 40 years ago, a rare first edition of a book called The Unstrung Harp. Putting an apology letter inside the package that the bookleggers shop in Eureka, California got in the mail this week, writing that he was a college student at the time with a substance use problem when he stole the book. He also sent a $100 bill in the package. I'm Dave Anthony. This is Fox News.

0: Good morning. Today is Thursday, August 6th. Welcome to another half hour of Newsday Amarillo. I'm Tim Butler in the Citizens Bank studios of KGNC. Coming up in this half hour, Potter County Sheriff's made arrest Tuesday for harassment, tampering, and theft. In Texas news, Republicans are holding a midterm convention in Dallas next month. Gary Floyd with the Panhandle Council of Car Clubs is here. We're going to be talking about the Great American Road Rally Celebrity Edition that's coming to Amarillo. Also in this half hour, I have a Texas Rangers prize pack to give away.
1: That's a nice, clear morning. Temperature's pretty comfortable, but the clear skies means that August sun is going to be prevalent. We're headed back up near 100. We'll watch the radar for maybe a scattered storm this evening. Chances 20%. With your first alert forecast from News Channel 10, I'm Doppler Dave.
0: 79 degrees at 8:06. Potter County Sheriff's arrested 26-year-old Anthony James Ramirez Tuesday at 9 p.m. in the 800 block of South Coulter for harassment and resisting arrest. Bond was set at $4,000. Potter County Detention Center inmate Awaytek Rama was charged Tuesday with tampering with or fabricating physical evidence. Bond was set at $500 for Michael Angel Romero, age 36, who was arrested Tuesday morning at 2:30 in the 1300 block of Southeast 12th for criminal trespass and a city charge. Deputies arrested 55-year-old Gabriel Eric Chinos Tuesday afternoon at 12:36 for theft of property between $100 and $750 in value and an out-of-county charge. The Amarillo Police Department Homicide Unit on Wednesday presented a murder investigation involving the shooting death of 61-year-old George Glenn Eggleston to the Potter County Grand Jury. Following the presentation, the grand jury returned indictments for felony murder against 48-year-old Tabitha Pauline Thrasher, 20-year-old Christian Anthony Matthew Eaglin, and 41-year-old Clyde Andrew Casey Jr. All three individuals were initially arrested and charged with aggravated robbery in connection with that investigation. Thrasher was taken into custody here in Amarillo. Eaglin was apprehended in the Dallas area, and Casey was located and arrested in the Houston area. All three defendants are currently being held in the Potter County Detention Center. Randall County Sheriff's arrested 29-year-old Alessandra Maria Velea Tuesday evening at 6:01 for possession of a controlled substance, penalty group 1, 3 counts of traffic offense class C, no seatbelt as a driver, no seatbelt on a child age 4 to 14, no driver's license, no car insurance. Bond was assessed at $3,500. Tuesday evening at 6:36, Randall County arrested 37-year-old Thomas Martinez for driving while license is invalid and 2 counts of no car insurance. Bond was assessed at $1,598. RSO arrested 45-year-old Quentin Daniel Murray Tuesday at 7:15 p.m. for no driver's license, no car insurance, operation of a vehicle without a license plate, and operation of a vehicle without registration insignia. Bond was set at $1,379. Bond was set at $1,000 for 48-year-old Jesus Jaime Nieto, who was arrested by Randall County Tuesday night at 7:58 for traffic offense class C and no driver's license. 79 degrees at 8:09. Turning to Texas news, the Republican Party plans to hold a midterm convention in Dallas next month. President Donald Trump announced the first-of-its-kind midterm gathering earlier this summer and stated that he plans to be there, along with other GOP politicians and candidates ahead of the November midterms. The Republican National Committee's convention will place the national spotlight on Texas, where Republican Ken Paxton and Democrat James Tallarico are facing off in a high-profile Senate race. A Tarrant County man is off to prison for 10 years for falsely representing himself as a lawyer to jail inmates. The Tarrant County DA's office says Raymond Davis Jr. pleaded guilty to impersonating an attorney. Davis offered legal services to inmates at the Tarrant County Jail. He also met with the families of inmates, charging $3,000 per case. Davis was sentenced to 10 years in prison on Wednesday. It's not known how many inmates Davis offered fake legal services to or how much money he took from their families. That's a look at local and Texas news this half hour. You can always get more local news on our website at KGNCAM.com. Also, when you follow us on Facebook at KGNCAM.
1: We definitely have the good old dog days of summer with us, and not seeing a lot of change day to day. Kind of a stable weather pattern, high pressure just up to our north is not going anywhere. So our weather not changing much. We'll be sunny today, getting that high up near 100. Still could be a scattered storm or two that develops near the mountains and drifts in. 20% tonight, but not all that likely. And tomorrow, sunshine returns, highs near 100, slight chance of a storm. With your first alert forecast from News Channel 10, I'm Doppler Dave.
0: Hey, Doppler Dave, that is a hot dog days of summer. It doesn't look like it's going to let up anytime soon. Right now, around the area, 67 in Dalhart, 68 in Dumas, 75 in Fritch, already 79 in Pampa, 77 in Panhandle, 80 in Clarendon this hour, 73 in Happy, 78 in Canyon. It is 81 in Pleasant Valley, and we are 79 here at the KGNC studios on Olson Boulevard. 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
1: Well, it's great to listen to the news in the morning, get it caught up on the weather. I mean, that's pretty much it. You always have the best news around and get to get caught up in the morning and start the day.
0: 79 degrees, Doppler Dave says. We're going to a high of 100. Later on today, we're going to keep that high of 100 probably through sometime next week also. So just be ready for the hot, hot weather. 8:16 now on Newsday Amarillo. I'm Tim Butler. In the studio with me this morning is Gary Floyd from the Panhandle Council of Car Clubs. How are you doing this morning?
2: I'm good. Thank you, Tim, for having me.
0: You bet. Thanks for coming in this morning. Coming off the Polk Street cruise, wasn't that a lot of fun?
2: That was a blast, and it was the best cruise I think we've ever had.
0: And hopefully, knock on wood, I've already talked to Eric Slater, we can bring it back as an annual event.
2: It will come back as an annual event like it was previously. There was a couple of years where it was handled by another club and no show for 1 year. But it will come back, and I do believe it'll be a Panhandle Council event along with the Corvette Club.
0: Now, where was your club during the Polk Street cruise?
2: We're over on Tyler Street in the parking lot of First Baptist Church, where we always set up, put a sign up, put a trailer up so we had a restroom, and

0: cars.
1: There were a lot of cars. And at the time that I cruised, I think I got it done in about 40 minutes.
0: Well, good for you.
1: Yeah, so it was good. They opened up Tyler completely as the thing progressed.
0: Right.
1: Instead of down to one lane, it was two lanes. That adjusted the time considerably.
0: Well, and they also did the same on Polk Street. They made it two lanes instead of just the southbound lane there. Right. So that was cool. Well, coming off the success and the popularity of the Polk Street Cruise, there is another event coming, the Great American Road Rally Celebrity Edition. Tell us about this.
1: Well, I was called by Barry Henson to see if I could help these people put this event on in Amarillo. And Ian Ziering is hosting this event. He's 90210. And it's a celebrity event. There will be 8 or 10 celebrities that will come in. And it's a filmed event. And the event will be shown on CW TV between the 2nd of September and the 25th of September, and then they have a final rally somewhere right in that Thanksgiving week out in California. So,
0: all right, and when is it coming to Amarillo and where?
1: Okay, so it'll be coming to Sunset Center at the Arts location, and it will be August 10th. And the brochures, if you've seen them, say 3 o'clock. I would show up about 4:30 because there was a change in the event. A lot of the celebrities want to stop at the Big Texan and try to eat that steak.
0: Good
1: so
0: luck.
1: We'll see how that goes. And so they probably won't show up until around 4:15. And the crew that puts this thing together and sets up, they'll be there about 4 o'clock.
0: All right. Who are some of the celebrities scheduled to appear?
1: Well, let me go down my list here.
0: All right.
1: Ian Ziering, 90210, and Sharknado. Eric Estrada from Chips.
0: Yeah.
1: Charlene Tipton from Dallas.
0: Tilton, yeah.
1: Tilton,
0: I remember
1: from
0: her
1: Dallas.
0: On Dallas.
1: Excuse
0: yeah.
1: me. Aaron Murphy from Bewitched.
0: Who played Tabitha, the little girl on Bewitched. Right. But she's all grown up now.
1: She's grown up now. John O'Harley, I hope I said that right, from Seinfeld. Tyrus from WEE. And he may be one of those that'll eat the steak, although I've heard he's lost 100 pounds. So.
0: Yeah, and he's on Gutfeld on Fox quite yeah. a bit at night also.
1: Taylor Hicks from American Idol. And then you've got Jesse Love from NASCAR, Kelly Earnhardt from NASCAR, Joni Snyder from Dukes of Hazzard, Taylor Hicks from American Idol, excuse me, John Henderson from the Food Network, and we have about 10 vendors coming out, and they are so excited that those guys are going to come around and sample their foods.
0: Mm-hmm.
1: So, and then it's my understanding that the Batmobile and the Wienermobile will be on site.
0: Batmobile? There oh, my go. Goodness. People might show up in costume.
1: There you go. You, come on.
0: Well, this is a great event. And once again, tell us when and where it will take place.
1: Again, the event is August 10th.
0: Monday.
1: It is a Monday afternoon. So if you're working, come late. There'll be plenty of food to eat, mm-hmm. and it will be at the Arts of Sunset Center, and it'll be out in the parking lot and under the canopy. There'll be places where if it's hot, you can get in under the shade. Restrooms will be available. There'll be an event inside one of the rooms there where there'll be some private interviews with celebrities, and I'm not sure how that's going to work, but you're invited in if you want to talk to one of them. We're going to do photos, if I can say this. We're going to do some photos of people with celebrities, and then I want to have some plaques made, and we'll slide those into the plaques with their name on the side and the name of the event and the date of the event here in Amarillo, and we'll probably sell those for around $15. The plaques are supposed to be donated to us, so that money will go to Make-A-Wish.
0: Oh, great. All right. Well, that's a great fundraiser.
1: Somebody else also suggested that we do a hood and have all the celebrities sign it and then auction it off in a separate event somewhere down the road, and I think that's a great idea.
0: Yeah, maybe Barry can come up with a hood and get it painted up and sanded.

0: down, paint it up, then get people to sign it, and then lacquer it, if so it preserves those signatures after that.
1: That I think that's exactly what we need to do.
0: All right. If somebody wants more information, Gary, about this great event on Monday, how can they get that?
1: Well, they can contact me, and I've got my phone number out there everywhere. It's 806-674-7600. You can get a hold of me at Stealing Time Auto Club and Events and leave me a message there on our webpage, and we will get back with you just as quickly as we can.
0: All right, that's a Great American Road Rally Celebrity Edition coming Monday to the Arts in Sunset. Gary, appreciate you coming in this morning.
1: Thank you, Tim. We appreciate you helping us get this out to the community. It will be a great event.
0: Yep. I'm going to come over there and try and check it out on Monday.
1: Yep. Thank you.
0: All right. Sports is coming up next. 79 degrees. 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
0: KGNC. 79 degrees at 8:25. Texas Rangers claim their three-game home series over the Giants following a 6-0 win. Brandon Nimmo led the offense with a solo homer and finished with two RBIs. Texas has won back-to-back games. They'll host the Baltimore Orioles coming up Friday night at Globe Life Field. Rangers record now 57-58. Still a game and a half behind the Astros in the American League West. Astros came up a little short in their three-game series against the Blue Jays after a 5-4 loss in extra innings. Yordan Alvarez drove in a run in the bottom of the 10th and then got thrown out, trying to stretch a single into a double. Houston has dropped 2 of 3 and will visit the San Diego Padres tomorrow night. Amarillo Sod Poodles defeated the Arkansas Travelers 5-2 in 11 innings last night at Dickey Stevens Park. There, 16th extra innings contest this evening or this season. The Soddies emerge victorious for the 8th time in their last 9 games. They now stand alone atop the Texas League for the second half standings in the South Division. Soddies and Travelers play again tonight in Arkansas. Houston Texans receiver Tank Dell is taking another step in his recovery from a devastating knee injury. The 26-year-old practiced in pads for the first time in nearly 2 years at training camp yesterday.
6: The first football game of the season is tonight. The Panthers and the Cardinals kick off preseason play in the Hall of Fame game in Canton. Neither team is planning to play key starters, including at quarterback. First-team QBs Bryce Young of Carolina and Jacoby Brissett of Arizona

0: are both sitting the game out. Kenny Pickett will start for the Panthers. Rookie Carson Beck for the Cardinals. Veteran receiver Stephon Diggs has a new NFL home. Diggs agreeing to a one-year, $12 million deal with the Commanders, his third team in 3 years. I'm Matt McCoy.
1: And that's a look at sports this morning. 79 degrees at 827. All right, I have a Texas Rangers prize pack to give away right now. It includes an Ian Kinsler jersey and a Jacob DeGrom bobblehead. If you have not won in the past 30 days, you are eligible to win this morning. All you have to do is go to the phone and be the sixth caller right now. It's August 6th, so we'll take the sixth caller right now, 806-350-0710. Once again, sixth caller right now, 806-350-0710.
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6: Still waiting to rebuild the cow herd. I'm Kerry Martin with Texas Ag News and Views on the Texas Farm Bureau Radio Network. The question remains the same. When will cow herd rebuilding get underway? The recent biannual cattle inventory report didn't give us much to go on, according to Oklahoma State University livestock marketing specialist Darrell Peel.
7: The mid-year report shows, a very slight increase in the total cattle inventory in the country. Beef cows were actually down another 0.7%. Dairy cow numbers are up. You know, they were up in January as well. Beef replacement heifers were up about 2.7%, and dairy replacement heifers were up about 2.9%. So, again, that's a slight indication of heifer retention, but not enough to really signify significant herd growth.
6: So with those numbers, is there any beef herd rebuilding happening?
7: You know, the short answer is not really. I think we're just crawling towards that idea. It may be slowly building, but it certainly does not indicate. I mean, typically if we're doing aggressive heifer retention, we'd see that replacement heifer, that beef replacement heifer number jump 4 or 5% for a year or two. We are seeing nothing like that at this point.
6: Darrell Peel with Oklahoma State. One reason for the very slow herd rebuild is current calf and yearling prices. Trent Stewart is a livestock auctioneer for Superior Livestock. He says the current market is creating an exceptional selling opportunity.
8: Sell them. It's the highest you've ever sold a calf before in your life. We're 300 to 500 higher in a lot of cases than we were a year ago. What is remarkable about what's going on right now in the power of an auction, the futures market may be 30 lower than we were at Steamboat, and the calves are not 30 lower. And I think that is probably what's made some buyers a little uneasy. I'm telling these producers, get them sold. I mean, it's amazing what they're bringing right now, given these circumstances.
6: That's Trent Stewart with Superior Livestock. Sheep producers are rallying behind a federal investigation into whether rising lamb imports have seriously harmed the U.S. sheep industry.
9: The U.S. International Trade Commission launched the safeguard investigation in July at the request of the Office of the U.S. Trade Representative after a petition from the American Sheep Industry Association. The investigation will determine whether imported fresh, chilled, and frozen lamb has caused or threatened serious injury to domestic producers, potentially leading to temporary trade measures such as tariffs or quotas. I'm Kerry Martin on the Texas Farm Bureau Radio Network.
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1: 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You've won the Texas Rangers prize pack with an Ian Kinsler jersey and a Jacob DeGrom bobblehead.
11: Awesome. It's a great day.
1: What's going on in your day today in California?
11: Hot and sunny, just like there.
1: All right. Lena, let me ask you, why do you tune in KGNC and Newsday Amarillo in the Mornings online?
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1: Where are you from?
11: I'm from Nazareth, Texas.
12: Dr. Anthony Fauci in contempt of Congress. I'm Dave Anthony, Fox News. That's what a Senate committee is considering.
13: There will be another pandemic. The time to determine which legislative reforms are necessary to ensure that the mistakes of the past are not repeated is now.
12: So Republican Chairman Rand Paul accuses Fauci, an ex-presidential COVID advisor, of obstructing their investigation by refusing to answer any questions at a hearing last week.
13: This committee and the American people have a right to know why Dr. Fauci's agency funded dangerous research at the Wuhan Institute of Virology and what role he played in approving and overseeing it.
12: Paul and many Republicans believe COVID leaked out of a lab, something Fauci's doubted. Doctor also maintains Chairman Paul has a vendetta, wanting him in jail. Democratic Senator Gary Peters urged the committee a few minutes ago to vote no.
14: Following a one-sided investigation and a rushed process that has repeatedly excluded the minority and other members of this committee.
12: If the resolution's approved, it could be sent to the Justice Department to consider prosecuting Fauci. Talks continue to try to get the shipping flowing again through the Strait of Hormuz as President Trump keeps insisting attacks on ships and or else.
15: I'd rather make a deal because I don't want to kill people. I do not want to kill people.
16: Reports do indicate that progress in talks between Iran and Oman aimed at opening the strait, led in part by Gulf allies urging the president not to strike.
12: That's Fox's Trey Yingst in Tel Aviv. The president also keeps demanding that Iran agree to never have nuclear weapons. The conflict in Lebanon's flared back up. Two Israeli soldiers were killed, four others wounded after
17: an explosion inside a building they'd entered as part of a security sweep. The Israeli military's conducted retaliatory attacks on a town about 15 miles away from where the blast occurred. This as talks continue between Israel and Lebanon to discuss implementing the truce. It's meant to lead to an Israeli withdrawal from the country's south.
12: That's Fox's Jonathan Savage. 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
12: Now back to President Trump. He spoke in Las Vegas and touted the economy, pushing back on polls that have shown a majority of Americans don't think the economy is in good shape and disapprove of his policies.
30: A Las Vegas casino hosted President Trump, who was trying to make the case his economic policies are paying off.
15: The economy is the greatest economy we've ever had by far. The economy aren't good. The fake polls.
30: The president is hoping to turn public opinion fewer than 3 months from the midterm elections.
15: And I'm not getting credit from the fake news for what I've done. I never have gotten credit. I don't get credit.
30: At the White House, Jared Halpern, Fox News.
12: Well, we just got an update to the job market ahead of tomorrow's monthly report on hiring and unemployment. First-time jobless claims little changed last week. 199,000 on Wall Street. Stock futures are mixed the day after the Dow hit a record high. There's controversy at TikTok over a celebrity blogger's live stream.
31: A TikTok spokesperson tells Fox Business that Tuesday evening's live stream, appearing to show Perez Hilton engaging in self-harm, was flagged within minutes, but was not immediately removed due to moderator error. The content prompted multiple emergency calls to Miami law enforcement, who responded to Hilton's home. TikTok says it did alert police and that the live stream violated the platform's community guidelines. The Miami-Dade Sheriff's Office later confirmed that Hilton had been, quote, safely recovered and taken to a local hospital. A statement from Hilton's team expressed gratitude for the love, support, and prayers and confirmed that he is receiving medical care. Tanya J. Powers, Fox News.
12: A shoplifter is sorry, returning the book he stole 40 years ago, a rare first edition of a book called The Unstrung Harp, putting an apology letter inside the package that the bootlegger shop in Eureka, California got in the mail this week, writing that he was a college student at the time with a substance use problem when he stole the book. He also sent a $100 bill in the package. I'm Dave Anthony. This is Fox News.

0: Good morning. Today is Thursday, August 6th. Welcome to another half hour of Newsday Amarillo. I'm Tim Butler in the Citizens Bank studios of KGNC. Coming up in this half hour, Potter County Sheriff's made arrest Tuesday for drugs, DWI, and marijuana. In Texas news, Ken Paxton is investigating pediatricians over childhood vaccination recommendations. Also, coming up in this half hour, we will hear about a Better Business Bureau golf tournament from John Akeel. So stay close for all of that coming up.
1: As we've seen each day this week, we have a nice morning out there, but you can bet it's going to turn hot today. Sunshine will dominate. Highs near 100, and just a slight chance of a late night storm drifting in. With your first alert forecast from News Channel 10, I'm Doppler Day.
0: 80 degrees at 8:40. Potter County deputies arrested 47-year-old Richard Earl Ewing Jr. Tuesday afternoon at 4:36 at Wichita and Arthur for possession of a controlled substance, penalty group 2. 20-year-old Avery Joel Guerrero was arrested by Potter County Tuesday at 2:10 p.m. in the 2700 block of Virginia Circle for possession of marijuana between 5 and 50 pounds and possession of a controlled substance, penalty group 2, over 400 grams. Bond was set at $7,500 for 37-year-old Cecil David Martinez, who was arrested Tuesday morning at 11:40 at Northeast 30th and Vernon for driving while intoxicated and criminal trespass. Potter County SO arrested 40-year-old Leroy T. Medlock III Tuesday at 5:30 p.m. at Southwest 10th and Georgia for possession of marijuana, resisting arrest, and driving while license is invalid with a previous conviction or suspension.
2: At about 6:20 Wednesday morning, Amarillo police were called to the intersection of Lakeside Drive and Triangle Drive on a major crash involving 5 vehicles, 3 pedestrians. The preliminary investigation indicates a Chevy pickup pulling a trailer turned southbound onto Lakeside Drive. It was struck by a northbound pickup following the initial collision. Occupants of both vehicles exited and were standing on Lakeside Drive. A northbound Toyota was able to avoid that crash. A northbound Jeep swerved in an attempt to miss it, but was struck from the rear by a Mitsubishi SUV. That impact caused the Jeep to strike the 3 pedestrians who were outside their vehicles. The Jeep and the Mitsubishi both collided with the rear of the Toyota SUV. One of the pedestrians, Richard Hayes, age 67, transported to a local hospital with life-threatening injuries. Unfortunately, he later passed away. 2 additional pedestrians and the driver of the Jeep also transported to a local hospital with injuries that are not believed to be life-threatening. That investigation remains ongoing. For KGNC News, I'm Michael J. Stevens.
0: Randall County deputies arrested Jaden Lestat Cortez, age 23, Tuesday morning at 10:57 for speeding, display of expired license plates, and 3 counts of no car insurance. Bond was assessed at $2,500. Randall County SO arrested Jalicia Marie Buckley, age 37, Tuesday at 1:20 p.m. for a federal hold. Deputies arrested 38-year-old Chancey Cole Carver Tuesday at 2:36 p.m. for 2 counts of theft of property between $2,500 and $30,000. Bond was set at $500 for 46-year-old Tia Nicole McKenzie, who was arrested by RSO Tuesday at 5:58 p.m. for no car insurance. Randall County arrested 64-year-old Barbara Lynn Jenkins Tuesday at 11:47 p.m. for driving while intoxicated, second offense. Bond was set at $1,500. 81 degrees at 8:43. Texas Attorney General Ken Paxton is investigating the American Academy of Pediatrics, claiming the organization may have had financial motives for promoting childhood vaccines. Paxton's office announced on Wednesday that the probe will focus on whether the nation's largest association of professional pediatricians made vaccine recommendations that were influenced by financial relationships with the drug companies instead of scientific evidence. Paxton claims pharmaceutical companies are among the organization's top corporate donors. San Marcos city officials are reporting the death of an elderly Austin woman after first responders pulled her from the San Marcos River. Police and fire departments responded around 9:45 a.m. yesterday to a call for a water rescue at Rio Vista Park. The 70-year-old woman was reportedly underwater, diving in the river. She was taken to a San Marcos hospital where she later died. Her name and cause of death have not been released. And that's a look at local and Texas news this half hour. You can always get more local news when you go to Facebook. 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
1: It's been another hot week across the area with temperatures either in the upper 90s or right at the 100-degree mark so far. Looks like we're on course to see that again today. High near 100, sunshine most of the day. Late in the day, we'll start to watch for some of those scattered storms developing in New Mexico. Still a slight chance that they drift into the area tonight. Look for low tonight near 70, and for tomorrow, well, still not seeing much change near 100. With your first alert forecast from News Channel 10, I'm Doppler Dave.
0: Earlier this morning, Doppler Dave said it's the dog days of summer. Well, that dog is hot, and he is panting this morning. Right now, 75 in Adrian, 77 in Vegas, 75 in Hereford and Dimmitt, 74 in Nazareth, 79 in Tulia, 81 already in Silverton, 79 in Claude, 81 in Canadian, 83 in Borger right now, 79 in Canyon. It is 80 at Baptist St. Anthony's Hospital, and we are 81 here at the KGNC studios on Olson Boulevard. KGNC News Time is 8:46. Tim Butler here for United Supermarkets. You know, yesterday I made a little trip over to Market Street United. My wife Michelle has gone to Alpharetta, Georgia for a couple of weeks visiting the kids. And so I'm batching it, and I got to buy some things that I wanted to buy to eat while she's gone. And of course, I got a bag of salad, so that'll be healthy. I bought corn dogs, I bought waffles, potato chips, bologna, also got Spam. I like Spam. And so I'm very, very happy with the groceries I got. And I got to use my reward points also, or got to accumulate more reward points while I was there. Want to remind you, the Hatch Chili Fest continues. And I noticed on the way in the door there at Market Street that they have a lot of Hatch chili products, from popcorn and potato chips and all sorts of things like that. So check it out at your neighborhood United Amigos or Market Street location.
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0: 81 degrees at 8:49. Tuesday, John Akeel from the Better Business Bureau was in with me, and we talked about an upcoming golf tournament.
2: It's our annual golf tournament, and it's really special this year because it's our 10th annual.
0: Oh, great.
2: So we're going to have some new games and lots of fun, lots of food, and lots of prizes, too. So it'll be just a great time. 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They have a great time, and so we still have room for teams and sponsorships. So teams are $500, and sponsorships, which include a team, are $1,000.
0: Okay.
2: And they can just call the BBB, and we'll sign them up, or go to our website. It's all on there, too, bbb.org/Amarillo.
0: All right. If you want to get signed up for that, go to bbb.org. 81 degrees at 8:50. Want to check in here very quickly with Michael J., because he has a very special show coming up today. What's going to go on?
3: Well, first of all, good morning.
0: Good morning.
3: And I've played in a couple of those golf tournaments with the BBB.
0: Great.
3: And it's pretty fun. This morning on the show, Tim, on Making Sense with Michael J., pretty special show. We have City Manager, Amarillo City Manager Grayson Path will be here, along with Deputy City Manager Andrew Freeman and Assistant City Manager Donnie Hooper. All three of them will be in at the same time. That's why we're doing the show in the big studio this morning.
0: Yeah, you're across the hall from
3: yes.
0: me this morning. Normally you're in here where I am.
3: Yeah. But so this was the only place we had three. We could do three microphones. The only downside is I'm sitting on my derriere this morning.
0: Oh,
3: prefer
0: okay.
3: standing.
0: We'll pull that microphone stand up.
3: Might have
0: Maybe
3: to.
0: You could stand up. But.
3: Might have to. But looking forward to this. That's going to get in the way at 9 o'clock. We're going to talk about, I don't want to let the cat out of the bag.
0: What? You think they're listening right now and that'll give them a prep to what they're going to have to answer?
3: That's just it. Everybody
0: All
3: knows
0: right.
3: I don't provide questions, so I'll just wait till they get here.
0: All right. That's coming up next hour. Are you going to have them for both hours?
3: Both hours this morning, yes.
0: All right. From 9 to 11 this morning here on KGNC. 82 degrees. I think we have the Dallas Cowboys report with Christy Scales coming up. 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
9: I'm Navajo, and I'm Salish, and those are the things I grew up with that are deeply rooted with me.
10: It's almost like cruising down a snow hill with a sled. 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
9: 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I have to act accordingly. And
5: 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With your Cowboys Report, I'm Christy Scales.
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1: Well, I like the news and the winning stuff, and y'all do a good job.
0: All right. David in Childress, by the way, is just looking here at the West Texas Mesonet site. It's already 84 in Childress this morning. And that's one of the warmest temperatures I can find, 85 in Memphis. And so hot, hot day. Temperatures, again, in excess of 100 degrees in some places. Looks like, according to Doppler Dave and the Weather Service, we're going to see temperatures around 100 for the next week or so here in the Amarillo area. All right, I better mention this morning, or Penny Bentley from the Chamber of Commerce will be in here kicking my backside. The Chamber of Commerce Business After Hours is going on later on today at the Tri-State Fairgrounds. I believe that's in the air-conditioned Amarillo National Center. So if you want to go out and mingle and exchange business cards, that's a great time to do that at the Chamber of Commerce Business After Hours going on later today. Well, if you're looking for a way to cool off today, Bree Tennis has that for you.
2: Today is National Root Beer Float Day, originally called the Black Cow when it was invented in 1893. Simple to make, drop a scoop of vanilla ice cream into a glass and pour root beer over the top. What happens next is pure science. The froth that forms is a process called nucleation. That's when air pockets in the ice cream give the carbon dioxide in the root beer a place to form bubbles. So it's fun, refreshing, and educational. I'm Bree Tennis.
0: All right. Thanks for tuning in this morning. And we want to invite you to come back tomorrow morning here on Newsday Amarillo. Thanks for tuning in. Have a great rest of your day. Michael Jay is coming up next. He has a room full of people in the studio. It's 9 o'clock.
3: 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A248DE Amarillo.
4: This is a Fox News alert. Dr. Anthony Fauci may face prosecution. I'm Dave Anthony. After a Senate committee vote a short time ago to hold the ex-presidential COVID advisor in contempt of Congress.
5: On behalf of the millions of people harmed by Anthony Fauci, resoundingly yes.
4: Senator Bernie Moreno and other committee Republicans approved the resolution a week after Dr. Fauci refused to answer any questions at a COVID hearing. GOP Senator Ron Johnson said before the vote,
6: it's been 6 years since the pandemic began. We have not had a reckoning of what happened.
4: The committee plans to refer the case to the Justice Department to consider charging Fauci. Democrats were outvoted and call this political theater. Senator Richard Blumenthal says the doctor was right to not testify after claiming Republicans were out to get him.
7: There is virtually no chance that a court would actually approve any contempt because he had a well-founded fear of self-incrimination, which entitled him to invoke the Fifth Amendment.
4: We just got a statement from Fauci's lawyer calling the vote a crude political stunt intended to punish the doctor who has committed no crime and in 50 years of public health saved countless lives. Iran and Oman are said to be close to a deal on the Strait of Hormuz, which President Trump keeps demanding be open fully with no more attacks on ships. He is also pushing back on reports. As he pauses attacks on Iran, the U.S. is low on weapons.
8: The president says the U.S. has massive amounts of munitions and adds in an overnight social media post, large amounts are being manufactured and shipped to the U.S. as needed. He accuses what he calls leakers of treasonous statements and is threatening long-term jail sentences. Top White House and Pentagon officials are also pushing back on reports that President Trump demanded answers from Secretary Pete Hegseth last week about extreme munitions shortages.
4: That's Fox's Jared Halpern at the White House. 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
11: On Wall Street, a mixed market. The Dow is down 21 points, falling a little off of yesterday's record high close. But the NASDAQ is up 59 points. The S&P 500 gaining 13. The price of oil is up 1%, putting WTI back to $76 a barrel. At the gas pump, a 2-cent drop today. AAA's national average for regular $4.06 per gallon. President Trump keeps insisting that oil and gas prices will fall when the Iran conflict ends. And he told supporters at a rally in Las Vegas the economy is doing great.
12: And I'm not getting credit from the fake news for what I've done. I never have gotten credit. I don't get credit.
11: And he calls fake polls showing a majority of Americans think the economy is not in good shape and oppose the president's handling of the economy. We got this update this morning.
13: Fewer people than expected applied for first-time jobless help last week. The number of claims rose by 199,000. Economists were expecting 202,000 claims. The prior week was revised slightly higher. Continuing claims, the total number of unemployed workers receiving ongoing unemployment insurance benefits, came in higher than expected, 1.8 million versus 1.79 million. Tomorrow we get the big monthly employment report, which many consider critical for getting a complete look at the health of the economy. Lillian Wu, Fox News.
11: Football is back tonight.
14: The 2026 Pro Football Hall of Fame game marks the start of the NFL preseason as the Arizona Cardinals face the Carolina Panthers in Canton, Ohio. Both teams have alumni entering the hall this weekend, with receiver Larry Fitzgerald going in as a Cardinal and linebacker Luke Kuechly representing the Panthers.
11: That's Fox's Tony Genualdo. The NFL's regular season kicks off September 9th. A Super Bowl rematch. The Seattle Seahawks hope to beat the New England Patriots again. I'm Dave Anthony, and this is Fox News.
15: Randall County deputies arrested Jaden Lestat Cortez, age 23, Tuesday morning at 10:57 for speeding, display of expired license plates, and three counts of no car insurance. Bond was set at $2,500. Deputies arrested 38-year-old Chancey Cole Carver Tuesday at 2:36 p.m. for two counts of theft of property between $2,500 and $30,000. Bond was set at $500 for 46-year-old Tia Nicole McKenzie, who was arrested by RSO Tuesday at 5:58 p.m. for no car insurance. Randall County arrested 64-year-old Barbara Lynn Jenkins Tuesday at 11:47 p.m. for driving while intoxicated. Second offense, bond was set at $1,500. Get more local news on our Facebook at KGNC AM, also on our website at KGNCAM.com.
16: We definitely have the good old dog days of summer with us, and not seeing a lot of change day to day. Kind of a stable weather pattern, high pressure just up to our north is not going anywhere, so our weather not changing much. We'll be sunny today, getting that high up near 100. Still could be a scattered storm or two that develops near the mountains and drifts in, 20% tonight, but not all that likely. And tomorrow, sunshine returns, highs near 100, slight chance of a storm. With your first alert forecast from News Channel 10, I'm Doppler Day. KGNC.
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16: show. All right, good morning, good morning, good morning. Welcome to the show. It is 9:07. It's Making Sense with Michael J. I happen to be that guy. Thanks for tuning in this morning. Here on News Talk, KGNC, 710 AM, 97.5 FM, and you can stream it at KGNCAM.com. Now, this is normally how you reach me, but you'll be reaching Alan this morning. Alan, we're going old school, dude. This is like old times.
17: Just like old times.
16: Old
17: yes,
16: times,
17: sir.
16: Brother.
17: What a wonderful day. What a wonderful morning.
16: It is a good morning.
17: Until things start to get a little too crazy.
18: Yeah, it'll be fine. The weather is more, I'm more concerned about the weather than I'm anything else today. So if you want to call 806-350-0710, Alan will take your calls. Alan will take the questions that you may have at some point this morning, probably more in the second hour. We will take questions. I'll take your questions from Alan, and I'll ask my guests those questions this morning. Other than that, I'm not taking calls, so you'll have to call Alan this morning. He's the man in charge. 806-350-0710. I will check email during the show, and you can reach me there at michaelj.stevens@conmedia.com. 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Shows I've done in the past, you'll find those posted there, and interviews that Tim does during Newsday Amarillo, you'll find those there as well. 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So this is normally where I do the menu of the show, and this morning it's going to be pretty easy. Let me just stop you real quick and say, if you're tuned in this morning for the five random facts, you're not going to get them. I'm going to get every minute I can with my guests this morning, and let's go ahead and welcome then to the guest mics. First, I'll start over here with an old acquaintance of mine, Donnie Hooper. How are you?
19: Hey, sir. I'm doing great. How about yourself?
18: Awesome. Awesome. Good to see you. Gentlemen, I've only really officially met here right now. Grayson Path, city manager for Amarillo. How are you, sir?
20: Good, Michael. How are you doing today?
18: I'm good, brother. And Andrew Freeman, how are you?
21: Doing well. Good morning.
18: You have to talk. You know how that works.
21: Good morning.
18: Good morning. All right, so City Manager Grayson Path is with us. Donnie Hooper is an assistant. Is there something other than assistant city manager? Because I know Mr. Smarty Pants now also has more alphabet letters next to his name.
19: Yeah, they were talking about three letters behind my name, but I really don't even know what they are, Michael. Mine is public infrastructure, so
18: is it?
19: Anything that has to do with public infrastructure lands in my world, and I don't know what those three letters are, if there are any.
20: I didn't want to feel left out. Everyone has letters. I want them to have letters, and so...
18: So Andrew is it official? I mean, let's just start getting there. Chief Operating Officer,
21: yeah,
18: in addition
21: it's official.
18: To. Yeah. All right. Well, congratulations.
20: It is official, so you know.
21: Thank you.
20: So.
18: Okay. Your boss is sitting right here.
20: Yes.
18: So I guess if it comes from Grayson, it's all good. It's all good. All right. Just want to dive right into things. My first question this morning is really for you, City Manager Path. Why are you here this morning?
20: You asked me to be here, so I'm happy to be here.
18: So you accepted. That's a great answer. That's really what I wanted to hear.
20: Yes.
18: You accepted the invitation.
20: Absolutely.
18: So moving forward, more of this maybe?
20: Potentially. I try. I've got 200,000 citizens I try to be responsive to. It's a hard schedule to keep up with and with a family and all, but we will do what we can.
18: Take me through an average day. What is it like once you arrive in the office? What time do you get in?
20: Oh, between 7:30 or so.
18: Yeah.
20: And, of course, I'm already thinking about it before all then. I wake up thinking about it, go to sleep thinking about it.
18: Yeah.
20: And so, but typically I have my game plan, get to work, throw in the trash, and go where the day takes
18: me. Yeah, there
20: me,
18: you so. Go. That's just it. City manager, yes. 24/7, 365, but it doesn't mean it goes the way you want it.
20: No, it's just full of meetings and just from council members to staff to department heads to just whatever big issues come up that day, it's just run.
18: Right. So your day sounds a bit like my show. I may put out there where I want the show to go, but I tell people all the time the show is a river. It just goes where it wants to go. I just kind of hang on and roll with the flow, right?
20: Yeah, I just try to hang on myself, yep.
18: I want to get into the landfill fire.
20: Okay.
18: Thought we'd start there this morning. This, ironically, this giant stack of paperwork is what that one is there. And I'm not sure, City Manager, I'll just start with you. Can you tell me where we are at with the internal review of the landfill fire?
20: Sure, yeah. This is obviously a very sensitive matter. And I'll just be upfront with you, Michael, and to all of our listeners here. Unfortunately, there's not a lot I can say today because we're still gathering all the information. And so this is a very, very complex situation. As I think everyone knows, there were a lot of properties involved. There's a lot of insurance companies involved, a lot of attorneys that are now involved. There's case law, there's state law. There's a lot of moving parts to all this, and so we're still gathering information. So unfortunately, I don't have a lot I can share today. Since we do have a number of claims with the city, this could possibly lead towards litigation, and so unfortunately, I won't be able to answer many of your questions today on this matter. Because again, we don't have all the answers. And someday we hope we will, and someday I look forward to being able to share those things with you, with the public. We just don't have it available today.
18: Does it have to do? And can I'm going to be perfectly upfront with you. I would have expected nothing less from you this morning in that answer, because I know it is a serious and a very sensitive situation. And I think the assumption, and I'm not a big fan of assumption, but the assumption is there will be litigation. And the assumption is that the city is already probably in conversation with some sort of counsel as to determine, you know, where do we go from here? I'm going to take another chance, though. Okay. You got to forgive me because I'm going to ask on behalf of what I think
20: it's
18: other
20: an important
18: people.
20: Topic.
18: Absolutely.
20: Yes.
18: Is the city, because the city gets sued more than people think. The city gets sued a ton every year. People don't know this. Andrew, you can probably attest to this. The city gets sued over some of the craziest things every year. When it comes to something like the landfill fire, is this possibly an insurer? Is the city insured against something like this, I guess is what I'm getting to, in the event of civil action? Would city insurance cover this?
20: Well, again, I mean, case law and state law speak to a lot of this, and yeah.
17: We're mostly self-insured.
20: Yeah, we're self-insured.
17: Yeah.
20: Yes,
17: so we don't have any insurance policies that would cover something.
20: Yeah,
18: but because the reason why I ask that is I'm focused on Andrew's heard this a number of times. My civil or my legal acumen only goes so far. The rest, the legal side of my family is down in the Metroplex. But from that perspective, based on the possibility of litigation, that litigation would come in the form, I would think, in a, say, a civil suit, and that would be filed against the city. And I'm assuming, and I don't mean to put you guys on the spot, but I'm assuming it's probably going to name individuals as well. Is this with... I know you're probably going to say you can't answer this, but I'm going to ask it anyway. Is this something that you're prepared for?
20: Absolutely. So, again, as you said earlier, the city does get named in suits on a regular basis because we touch every life.
18: Yeah.
20: And so what we do from law enforcement to recreation to streets, and so we're involved all in a lot of places, a lot of properties, a lot of services. So it's a common thing, but it's normal for us.
18: Donnie, I want to address this one to you because your name came up in the Potter County Fire Rescue investigation, the report that they put out. There is a segment there, and I know that the city put out a press release, I think it was in July, as a follow-up to that, because there was a lot of conversation that paints you in a very negative light. And you know where I'm referencing. I'm going to the one where first responder said, we reached out to, we spoke to this person, and then your name comes up as a, hey, listen, you don't understand the permit. We're not sending anything out there. Can you speak to, just share with me your side of that story? Can you, is it fair to say, do you want to offer the yang to that yin?
19: Well, I think the only thing that I can say is just the fact that there's so much more context, and that's what was in the press release as well. There's so much more that was going on in the many hours that we worked down there. You know, that would have been on the Sunday night when everything was just getting started. The fire had not broken out. So we were working in the EOC, and there's a lot of information that's going to be in forward information that comes out, as Grayson mentioned. Really can't talk about it, a lot of it today, but there's a lot more information.
18: When do you think? Can I ask this as a general question? What do you think the public can expect to know the answer to that question? When do you think that'll be coming out?
20: That's the hard part.
18: Yeah.
20: I wish I could give you an answer. I mean, we all wish we could, and so it just these are processes that have to be done because we want to do it right for all the parties involved. We want to make sure it gets done right, and so it's. Unfortunately, I can't give you a timeline, but we hope it's sooner than later. But at the same time. We gotta do it
18: because
20: right.
18: The sooner you can do it, Grayson, is my assumption is the sooner you can do it, the sooner you can go ahead and let the chips fall where they may. Let's get this thing taken care of.
20: Yeah, yes.
18: Then we can start to move forward.

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5: KGNC. 9:20, 20 minutes after 9 o'clock. Welcome back to the show, Making Sense with Michael J. I happen to be that guy. Thanks for being with us this morning here on News Talk KGNC. 7:10 a.m., 97.5 FM, and you can stream it at KGNCAM.com. We have people streaming this thing all across the country. It's been interesting to learn that here in recent months. All right, back to the guest mic we go, and just off the beaten track real quick, Donnie and I were kind of laughing because Donnie's been was around radio some years ago, and we were kind of laughing about the old cart decks and things of that nature. And I said, you know, out in the atrium there's the mini mall or the mini museum.
6: Yeah, and then you said the word museum.
5: Yeah,
6: that's just it. And that made me realize how old I am.
5: But we used that equipment, man. When that was first out, we thought, ooh,
6: it was
5: cart decks, these are cool. That's awesome. Donnie Hooper, City Manager Grayson Bath, and Andrew Freeman are joining us this morning, and I thank them so much for being here. Let me ask you this, Donnie. Who's currently serving as the superintendent or whoever, whatever that position is out of the landfill now?
6: Yeah, so we have an interim superintendent in there. Michael Padilla is serving as that. Alan Harder is a licensed in solid waste as well as a public works director. So both of them are looking after that. We're fixing to start our recruitment to open up for that position and should have that out pretty soon.
5: So Ms. Carrillo is no longer there?
6: No, she's there.
5: Is she there?
6: Yep. She's the assistant superintendent.
5: And who is Ricky Rivera?
6: He was the former superintendent.
5: Yeah. Okay. And they come from Pampa?
6: Both of them did, actually.
5: Because, and you know where I'm going with this one. Your name has been attached to both of those as having brought them with you from Pampa. Is that a fair statement?
6: No,
5: you want to clarify that one?
6: Didn't bring them with me, no. I came in 2018. We had an opening for an assistant superintendent. There were applicants for that. Ricky was one of those. And yeah. I did have familiarity with his work, of course, and he did a great job when he was in Pampa. So, yeah, we brought him on as assistant superintendent at the time. Then he ended up hiring Victoria and bringing her over as well.
5: Now, is it I've heard it said that they had a relationship. Am I right there?
6: A work relationship?
5: A personal relationship.
6: Don't know. I don't know about that.
5: Did you have any clue, or did you know of, and I'm just asking because people have brought this up, that Mr. Rivera had a bit of a

0: an anger issue.
1: No, sir.
0: Because he was been in the pokey twice now this year, and both of them were for, I think, violence against a woman.
1: Now, he didn't have any, back in his time in working for us, never saw that at all.
0: Okay. City manager path. And again, I'm just wrapping up because there's so mm-hmm. much we got to get to here. This 2 hours is going to fly by, man. If I don't get these out, then we're in trouble. In the days following the landfill fire, and I think we were using May 17th as, am I right there? Is that the official date, if you will, of the fire? The following week, I think we had the first, what I call the pop-up press conference, with Donnie and others were there at the office of the OEM. And then City Manager Path, you put out a video that came out, I believe, that Thursday. Why a video?
2: I felt, given what had happened, I felt it was important for the citizens to hear from me directly and to see me directly discussing the issue. And so I had consulted with some council members, with my team, I mean, to my right and my left, and then the team back at the office. And so we felt that that was the right approach, right method.
0: Why not an actual press conference and get in front of the press? Or I guess that you wouldn't be able to really offer an invite to the general public. So, but why not? Why not get in front of the press? You probably had the opportunity that Tuesday with the first press conference, mm-hmm. and then I think there was a press conference just 24 hours later in Potter County.
2: Sure.
0: So let me ask you, City Manager, why not at that moment? Why not that Tuesday? Why weren't you the first one at the podium to say, listen, here's where we're at. Here's what we're doing. Now let me introduce you to Donnie Hooper.
2: Yeah. Well, I think the method I chose there was what I felt was most appropriate, given it was a challenging situation. And so I felt the best way to get the right message out, to get the right information out, was via the method I did. And so, and again, given it's very complex, it's very hard to answer these questions because I don't have the information. So I felt it was the best method to do.
0: Then I think it was the following Tuesday. I may be off on my dates here. I'm dangerously working off memory. I think it was the next city council meeting. There was another announcement that you were going to have a press conference prior to that city council meeting. So you met the press out in front of chambers, and Rich Guyon was with you, and you took a few questions from whatever media was collected there.
2: That was for the billing matter.
0: Was that the billing?
2: That was before the landfill. So, okay. Yes, that was probably a couple weeks
0: you're
2: prior
0: right.
2: to that.
0: You're right.
2: Yes,
0: come to think about it.
2: Yes.
0: You're absolutely correct. It was the billing issue,
2: mm-hmm.
0: And which I want to get. So we may come back to this one.
2: There we go.
0: Because we will talk about the billing issue. In hindsight, is there anything, City Manager Path, that you would go back and maybe do a little differently?
2: Well, that's always very. I mean, it's hard whenever you are a position in charge or in an emergency response situation. Hindsight is nice, and of course we do try to do lessons learned about different things we do. So, I don't have answer for you today.
0: Have you personally spoken to any of the victims out of the landfill fire?
2: People
0: that lost their homes?
2: Not directly, no.
0: Okay. The first time I may be wrong, as you already can tell, my memory is not the best. But it seems to me the first city representative that they heard from was that Friday, I believe, out of the airport,
2: mm-hmm.
0: when Mayor Cole Stanley and his family flew back from their time off, in fact, cut it short,
2: mm-hmm.
0: and stood in front of and really took some – I was there and took some heat from the media. But there were a number of people who had been a victim mm-hmm. of the fire out there. And I don't think it'd be – I'm trying to find the way to ask this one,
2: sure.
0: Jason. Do you wish or feel like you should have been there?
2: No, see, you have to remember the roles of elected officials versus city manager. I had communicated with the mayor at one point about should I join him out in the field, and he recommended that I not. And so, again, this is a good role for elected officials, and so they are the elected representatives, and so he and I communicated about that, and so I felt it was appropriate that he take that lead because I have a role to play behind the scenes, and that's what I was focusing on.
0: But he also, and I'm checking my time. There was a point here recently where in one of the workshops or whatever, I remember Mayor Stanley was addressing, I'm going to just spitball this one, he wanted to make sure that the staff was taking credit for something that he was getting credit for. He's
2: sure.
0: getting phone calls,
2: sure.
0: Hey, my dumpster is doing this, mm-hmm. It gets fixed, so he gets the credit. I'm likening that to that same situation. You see where I'm going with that one? Where the Mayor Stanley stands in front of, and Don Tipp stands in front of the press and the victims of the fire. There's one guy that just was mean. I'm telling you, it was emotional.
2: Yes.
0: Man, I lost everything. I've lost. I have no power. I have nothing. What are you going to do for me? And Mayor Stanley said, listen, I'll get with you. Somebody get with him. I will help. Let me see if I can get you an RV. Let me see if I can get your power hooked up.
2: Mm-hmm.
0: He gets credit for that. Should that not have been you?
2: No. That's where credit should be. I think it should be where it's at.
0: Tell you what, Alan. Oh, Alan's not in there. I was going to say we can take this break. He's taking phone calls. Okay.
1: You got a cart machine. I can go run and do it.
0: Yeah, would you mind doing that, Donnie? Donnie will step in as the producer of the show this morning. Let me ask you this then. Is there... We already asked. I know hindsight is 2020. I know one of the questions that is on this piece of paper that a listener asked earlier, and it's going to be, what qualifies, and Donnie, this is probably you, and maybe you, city manager, what qualifies you to be able to handle a fire call out of the landfill? That's a question that somebody asked me.
1: Well, how do you answer that other than, 33 decades of experience, almost all the 3 decades I've worked in municipal government, I've had a landfill at some portion of whether I was doing engineering work out there or whether I was actually overseeing the people that were running the landfill. There's always been a landfill in my purview at some point in time. So it makes sense. That's part of the public infrastructure. It's why it's in there now. Now, going out there and looking after day-to-day operations landfill, no, I don't do that. We have people that are doing that down the chain, in fact, 3 or 4 levels down, especially from Grayson and I's level. But, knowledgeable of landfill operations, knowledgeable of permits and things like that, and it just fits.
0: Okay. I tell you what, Alan, we're going to go ahead and take this break here. We're going to get your market report in just a few minutes, and when we come back, more with our guest this morning here on News Talk KGNC.
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3: Cattle open the day trading higher. Corn is lower. I'm Tom Nicoletti with the market update from the Texas Farm Bureau Radio Network. October live cattle up 25 cents to 229.72. December live cattle 47 higher at 229.15. September feeder cattle are 55 cents on the upside to 348.92. October feeders 50 cents up at 339.92. September corn down a half at 436 and a quarter. December corn 3/4 down to 459 and a quarter. September Kansas City hard red winter wheat is 1/4 down to 713 and a quarter. December cotton 31 points up at 83.33. September West Texas crude oil 95 cents up to $76.17 a barrel. I'm Tom Nicoletti with the Texas Farm Bureau Radio Network.
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6: It's been another hot week across the area with temperatures either in the upper 90s or right at the 100-degree mark so far. Looks like we're on course to see that again today. High near 100, sunshine most of the day. Late in the day, we'll start to watch for some of those scattered storms developing in New Mexico. Still a slight chance that they drift into the area tonight. Look for low tonight near 70, and for tomorrow, well, still not seeing much change near 100. With your first alert forecast from News Channel 10, I'm Doppler Day.
7: All right, 9:35, 25 in front of 10. As we roll on with our guest this morning, once again, if you're just tuning in, we have Andrew Freeman. He's actually here. He's not saying a whole heck of a lot. City Manager Grayson Pfaff and Donnie Hooper, Assistant City Manager. Good to have you guys with me this morning. As we went into the break, we were talking about the landfill fire, and I have so much more I want to get to. Donnie, you got me thinking about when we sort of talked about, what qualifies you to be able to handle a fire at the landfill. One of the things that I know has troubled some people, and I have my information here, but there have been equipment problems out at the landfill. So, in fact, I think it was Ms. Carrillo during the TCEQ investigation with, his name will come to me in a minute. But in that investigation, she said our equipment is broken down like almost all the time. And according to the log for April that I got, she's pretty close to accurate. Some of that equipment's down like half the month. How are we running the landfill responsibly if this equipment's not working?
8: Let me answer it this way. To what Grayson alluded to at the first of the show, there's not a lot of this that we really can talk about, but I will talk in a general sense. Landfills in general are a very rugged environment. They're probably one of the worst environments that you could ever work in with heavy equipment. All of our equipment here is leased. Most landfills do that. Even at prior city I was at, we lease that equipment. You have maintenance contracts in place with Caterpillar generally, unless you have an Aljohn or some other piece of equipment that you're using. So recognizing that those things are down and getting the work orders put in and getting that process done is what's critically important to keeping those things running. Now, sometimes you can have a perfect storm as well, and it's not just here. I know people that do this all over the state and beyond. Sometimes you have a situation where you have multiple pieces of equipment that all go down at once, and that's just the nature of that business just because how rugged it is. And if you've ever been out there, you'll see, or at any landfill, just go and look. There's equipment problems, and they exist. And so,
7: but do they exist with that kind of frequency, though? I mean, are they, sure. At one point she said, man, our equipment's broken down like almost all month.
8: It wasn't broken down all month, yeah. But, again, just going back and talking about landfills in general, it can happen, and it does happen. You know, I was visiting with a friend of mine that's down in Mansfield, and they have a lot of landfills that they look after. It's an engineering firm. And we talked about that specific topic, and he said, oh, yeah. I mean, you're going to see that at some of the larger landfills that even have twice the amount of equipment that we have. So, but, you know, moving forward, we're looking at things like that and how we're going to address that. You know, and there have been plenty of discussions on that, not just now, but even in the past as well. Yeah. It's just it's something that it's part of it's the nature of the business.
7: Without, and I don't want this to sound the way it's going to, so please forgive me the 10th grade way I'm approaching this. Lesson learned?
8: Yeah, I don't think I was surprised. I mean, that's the thing. But everything that we do, and Grayson alluded to this earlier, it doesn't matter what it is. At least in operational things, which is what I handle, we look at every situation, no matter what it is, and we say, hey, what could we have done better? What do we need to do in the future to improve this? And those things are happening in all of our operations across the city, and we do it constantly. We do it. You know, we have after action meetings on anything from parks all the way over to water utilities. We had one yesterday just in utilities about some things we're dealing with there with some leaks on an effluent line. You know, how we approach this different next time. What could we have done different today that we can do tomorrow? So that's just our general approach anyway.
7: Let's move into forensic audit, because that has been a bone of contention. At least it seems on the surface like something of a bone of contention. It seems like it's almost abrasive. Between the only way to know put this, Grayson, is between the table and the dais. One wants the forensic audit, and it just sounds like the other one is not a big fan of it. Is that am I close to that one? Or let me just ask you point blank, Grayson. Forensic audit, yes or no?
9: Well, that's a complicated answer to say, The concept of a forensic audit is typically when you suspect there's criminal activity. And mm-hmm. So we just had a clean audit by a new firm that came in to audit us. And so you look at our record of so many GFOA awards and so many GAFSI awards, and we got the Triple Crown last year. And so again, why are we doing one? That's the question we have to ask. I mean, we're not opposed to doing it. And so obviously if we do one and we identify concerns, it's my job to then correct the concerns. And so, but again, the expenditure of taxpayer dollars, when we spent over $400,000 on our recent audit, and then now looking at a forensic audit, we're trying to identify what the scope is right now. That's the hard part. What's the scope? What are we pursuing? What's the goals here? And how do we make sure that the taxpayer dollars are being spent correctly and wisely?
7: Well, on the grounds, on the thought process of tax dollars being spent correctly, you came in at an odd time when you first arrived here, because it wasn't about the time we were in deep discussion about $34.7 million that somebody forgot to spend on streets?
9: Is this Andrew?
10: This was Prop 1?
9: Prop 1?
10: I would not agree that we forgot to spend it. I would say we had too many large projects and not enough money to spend.
7: So I'm wrong in saying that Floyd Hartman didn't approach the dais when he was serving as interim city manager and said, yes, you're right, city council, yes, you're right, we found this money. It puts us in a bit of a problem spot. I remember that we discussed about are we out of compliance with the IRS? There was a problem.
10: And we were never out of compliance with the IRS.
7: So there were no issues with the IRS? Zero?
10: No.
7: Okay.
10: We were at risk, but we never had any issues.
7: When I hear you, city manager, say, you know, it's not an advantageous or a very it's not good stewardship of taxpayer-provided money. I do think about that 34.7. And by the way, the clean audit, and this is, and I may be wrong, Grayson, but for me, a clean audit means everything was fine, top to bottom, left to right. Every audit that I've heard that have been presented, we can trace money. We can locate the account seems to be right, but, and so whenever there's a but, I'm paying attention. But you have some problems. There are far too many transfers. You're using antiquated software. There's far too much paperwork. Everything seems to be analog as opposed to taking advantage of digital opportunities. So that's not a clean audit for me. That is, you guys yeah, we can account for the money, but your process is kind of messed up.
9: Okay.
7: Yeah. So, I
9: appreciate your thoughts on that. So, no, it obviously the auditors, they term it as an unmodified clean audit. There's always things in any city, particularly one of our size, there's always things that we can improve on and do better on. So that's always a goal we pursue.
7: Were you ever audited in Paris, Texas?
9: Absolutely. It's required.
7: Yeah. How often were you audited?
9: Annually.
7: Yeah.
9: Yes, per law.
7: Well, the city is two. Andrew, yes. Do we not do two? Do we do two a year?
10: Well, we do one for the overall city, and the component units get one. So each AADC, tiers boards, they all have their own audit.
7: $43 million in CIP monies. Where did we find that? I mean, how was that discovered?
9: Well, this has been a huge success story for our team here with our CIP committee, and I'm going to give full credit to Donnie and his team here. Donnie, you want to talk about this?
8: You guys
9: have done an outstanding job, and so Donnie.
8: So go back to what you said, and those notes were in the audit that there were more transfers or whatever it was worded, and so that is what led us down the path of okay, well, if that's not the method we want to use, which was a practice that at the time. Well, let me pause and say this, too. The three people that are sitting here are part of the fix-it team. We're not part of the create-it team. So we were looking for solutions. The council was looking for solutions. They talked to us about that. Of course, the public talked about it as well. And we said, okay, here's how we're going to approach this. We're going to go find all the projects that need to be closed out that may have and I'll explain it to you this way. If you had a project that was a street project that, say, it had $5 million that was allocated to it, because whenever that project began, there was no engineering that had been completed on that, so there was no true estimate of what that project was going to cost. So they had a guesstimate of $5 million, and you've heard me say this in council meetings recently. You have a guesstimate it's going to cost $5 million. By the time we get the engineering in on that, we find out if that project is going to be $7.5 million. So we don't have enough money to complete that project in there. So we have to figure out another way to do that. Well, you have another project that's sitting over there that's already been in progress that may have had $100,000 left in that project, $200,000 left in this other project that are identified. The money's there. There's no money that's missing. It's all still in the bank account. And then the process was back then, well, we'll take that 100 plus this 200 plus this 300 and we'll make that whole. And now we'll be able to complete that project that we had initially estimated at 5 million, that's 6.5 or whatever. I mean, these are just made up numbers, but it's kind of just a reference or an example. Well, that method really is not what the method this council wanted. Instead, they said, let's close them all out. Let's close every project out that has any excess money in it, and let's come up with what that sum is, and let's put that in reserves, and let's take a look at that, and then let's reallocate it back out to projects. So to find out that there's money that is in CIP that's sitting there now is exactly what the product was of the progress or the task that we went through. So, right. So now you have this money that's sitting there in reserves that we are reallocating back into other projects so we can create them. It also is used to true up reserves as well, and Andrew can speak to that very fluently to make sure that our reserves are at their target reserve levels. So really the process now is you have a project and we want engineering done on it before we tell you, hey, we're going to do a street project that's $5 million. Before we put that in our CIP, we're going to put a number in there that say it's $180,000 for engineering on that. That will be in year one of the CIP. The $180,000 creates a probable estimate, a true estimate of what that project is going to cost. Then the next year's CIP, we would actually allocate the money to that, which it would match more what that project's going to cost. So we don't have a lot of overages and underages that are being shifted back and forth between projects. So really, he's right. It's a great success because we've now got a much cleaner process in place that we like. We have a CIP oversight committee. We're still doing transfers today. There were some on council meetings recently. There's some coming up on the council meeting that's on Tuesday. Mm-hmm. And the reason we're doing those, same way we did it before, but now it's just out in front of the public. The council gets to see it. We're saying we had excess money, and I think Andrew, one of them was in your court, is over in the courts. We had some money that was left over for the parking lot project. They want to put that into a remodel project that they had identified in a CIP. We're able to do that now. It's just out in front of the public, where the public can see it as we do it, where before it wasn't.
9: And I think we have to also remember, too, I think there's been a misunderstanding that there's just a pot of $42 million. It's actually a pot across lots of funds. There's a general fund portion, a utility fund portion, an airport fund portion, a drainage fund portion. So, and those have restrictions. And so we don't have $42 million just anything we want to. It's all per fund.
7: I have a working knowledge of what you speak of, and I'm going to get to that when we come back. Ellen, let's go ahead and take the break here. We're a little bit behind schedule. It's 9:48. Back in just a couple minutes.
6: tip.
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6: All right, 9:51 as we put the finishing touches on the first hour. Told you guys this is going to fly by. We're almost done with the first hour. And we're still talking about one basic subject, right?
7: Let's do 3 hours.
6: Yeah, Wedgwood.
8: Okay, Donnie, hold on. I have things to do. So.
6: You know, Grayson and I have already had this conversation out in the hallway. I understand where he's coming from. So prior to the break, City Manager Path, we were talking about really the budget system, CIP monies, how this money was found. And I said I had a working knowledge of how this works, and I've shared this with you during the break. When I was with the city, I understood how the accounting system works. I had to make a purchase. I pulled it out of the wrong account. Bo was our ops manager, I think, at the time, or business manager. And the way the system works, unless it's changed, is you can have multiple accounts within the department. All right. So in the Civic Center, you can have 555-001, 555-002, and it goes on and on and on. But each one of those .00-somethings represents money. And so when I had to make this purchase, I purchased from the wrong account. And I thought Bo was going to jump out of his skin. And
7: he
6: I
7: probably
6: thought,
7: did.
6: And I just thought, what is your problem? Just go ahead and pull it. I mean, it's just money, dude. Go pull it. As time went by, I completely understood how that process worked because monies are allotted for these particular accounts. And when you screw up and pull it from wrong, you just can't arbitrarily go in and say, okay, we moved it from here. And I'm going to give you a great example of what I'm talking about. I want to take you back to the AEDC and the whole transfer. Right, the $750,000. We did, I think it was Uniel that did the audit on that one and finished it with, the monies all seemed to line up. Everything seemed to be fine, but you have problems. And some of that was they were just moving money. It was, hey, move that $500,000 from marketing and put it over to here. Well, you're not supposed to do that. When you stand in front of the council and say, we need X amount, I need $800,000, which we've gotten every year till now for marketing. But in 2 months, you realize, we're not going to spend $800,000 on marketing. Let's move that over to here. That's the same problem I had with Bo. So that does tell me you just can't arbitrarily move monies. So am I running around the block to basically try to get people, Donnie, to understand, or even Andrew, how this accounting works and how monies can kind of get forgotten in various accounts?
7: I think that at this point in time, since Andrew has said the least out of everybody here, we should just make him answer this one. It's a fair question, though.
9: Well, and I think it really comes down to who's in charge at the time and what their policy is, because I think what AEDC was doing was totally fine. Mm-hmm. That was allowed. We do that within our departments now. So police department, if they have a supply line item, they have a subscription line item, they can spend whichever one they need to spend on, as long as they don't bust their overall budget.
6: But that was the problem with Uniel, as I recall. I don't have that information in front of me, but it was a line item issue. You have no line item. He referred to the transfer as an anomaly. So there were some issues there.
9: Mm-hmm. Yeah, but it wasn't wrong. It was practice could be improved.
6: Okay.
9: And especially
8: more
9: once,
8: communication.
9: Especially once either the AEDC board or the council changes and say, we don't like that approach, do it differently, then you got to change it, which is now their model, and they can't do that anymore. But it doesn't make it illegal or
6: I don't think
9: wrong.
6: It was ever a question of illegal. I think I think there was some wrong in there. I'm going to disagree with you on that one. I think there was some wrong in there just from the outside looking in. It made for poor optics, and if it was right, then Why aren't Kevin and four former board members still there?
9: Sure.
6: Just asking for some friends.
9: Sure.
6: Tell you what, Alan, we're already up against that 9:55 mark. Let's go ahead and take it here. That'll give me just enough time to come back and wrap it up. So we'll take this break here. We'll come back, wrap up this hour, and get you ready for hour number two. We'll continue with my guest this morning.
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6: KGNC. 9:56, 4 in front of 10. Alan, I'll just listen for the shut up, you gotta go music. How's that? All right. I don't know when that's going to happen. All right, so to button up this hour with you three, we've talked about the landfill fire. The summary on that one, Grayson, and you tell me if I'm right on this. The summary is, it's let's put it in this term, it's an active investigation. There are some legalities involved with it, and there's just not a lot you can talk about.
8: That sounds fair, yes.
6: Is that a fair statement?
8: Yes.
6: And so far as the forensic audit, and I don't know how much more I want to continue on that, you're on board with forensic audit, but you kind of agree with Les that you would like to know the scope going in. Is that a fair?
8: Well, ultimately, it's council's decision, and so once they set the course, it's my job to get it done. So we are heading that direction. We're working on it. It's been advertised, and we're

0: going to do it.
1: I don't know that I should ask this now because the music's probably going to start here in just a little bit. But when you announced Laura, now understand this. He knows. I think Laura's amazing.
0: We agree.
1: Two of the guests that I always enjoyed having on the show, that cat right there, Andrew Freeman and Laura Storrs, they were just so fun to have on the show. But that being said, you had to know there was going to be a little pushback once you announced, oh, hey, by the way, we brought Laura back to help us out with the budget process.
0: Certainly. There's pushback on everything that I do. Just showing up to work.
1: Do you feel that way?
0: So just showing up for work every day is pushback. And so did you show up for work today? Yes, I did. Oh, okay.
1: Let me ask you this. Now I'm doing it on time. I got 2 minutes. Do you think that's fair that you get as much pushback? Because I'm guilty as anybody. Do you think it's fair that you're the target?
0: It's not a question of it's reality.
2: Comes with being a public servant.
0: That's what, and particularly.
1: But it's not just
0: level,
1: a public servant, Andrew. It's I'm just going to be very honest with you, and good for you, dude. You're cranking probably $300K a year. I'm guessing with perks, bennies, whatever else, it might be more than that, and that's fine. That's probably average pay for a city our size. So for those that are operating on this concept, but yeah, man, you're probably one of the highest paid people on the city payroll. Why don't you do this? Why don't you do that? And you deserve to take the barbs and arrows. Do you think it's what do you think the attraction of just trying to call you out constantly? What is that?
0: Well, it's. I mean, again, it comes with the job, and it's just part of it. That's what they teach you in manager school. And it's just expected. And
1: did you experience this any of this in Paris?
0: Oh, of course. Yeah. I mean, this is my fourth city. There's always individuals who are concerned with what's going on or decisions we make. That's just part of the job.
1: Do you find it's the same people?
0: The same people that
1: seem to call you out. Did you have
0: there's a frequent group that calls out? Yes, and so there's always individuals who have concerns, but there's one group that has frequent concerns.
3: He's right next to my office. We call him out all the time.
1: Do you really?
3: Yeah,
1: yes.
3: Fun.
1: I think my group is this group here I'm referencing.
0: So.
1: are they all the same loud voices? I think is what we were referred to. Yeah, okay.
0: Regularly. Yes.
1: Yeah.
0: Yes.
1: All right, we're going to take a break here. You got Fox News coming up next, and then we'll get into hour number two of the show. These guests are here. We are taking questions if you want to call 806-350-0710. I will get into those next hour. Thanks for tuning in. Thanks for being with us this morning.
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5: Dr. Anthony Fauci, held in contempt of Congress. I'm Dave Anthony, Fox News, a week after answering no questions at a Senate COVID hearing.
6: All he had to do was tell the truth. More than 100 times, though, he refused.
5: Homeland Security Committee Chairman Rand Paul says Fauci already had a Biden pardon for the COVID response.
6: More than a million Americans died from COVID. Many of them died alone. Workers were forced to choose between a mandate and a job they needed. Businesses closed and never reopened. Children lost years of school they will never get back.
5: Paul and the Republicans on the committee approved the contempt resolution this morning and will refer to the Justice Department to consider prosecuting Fauci. Senator Maggie Hassan and the Democrats opposed that and were outvoted 8-7.
7: So who's helped by this political theater? It's certainly not this committee, which now goes without answers to the important questions about our pandemic response that would help us prepare for future pandemics.
5: Dr. Fauci's lawyer put out a statement calling the vote a stunt to punish him, but insists the doctor committed no crime and has saved countless lives in 50 years of public health. Arraignment is today for an accused arsonist in Spokane, Washington.
8: Aaron Farinacci is charged with first-degree arson on suspicion of causing just the devastation in those neighborhoods in northwest Spokane.
5: Fox's Sarah Allegre outside the court.
8: Crews continue to battle that Old Trails fire along with two other major ones burning here. Incident Command tells me the Old Trails fire alone destroyed more than 600 structures. Another 200 plus were destroyed by the Autumn Lane and Fairview fires, bringing the total to nearly 900 buildings damaged or lost here.
5: Iran and Oman reportedly close to an agreement to get shipping flowing through the Strait of Hormuz after President Trump warned Iran it's their last chance to work out a deal. Three Ukrainians are dead after another Russian bombardment as Ukraine counterattacks, hitting more Russian oil refineries with drones. 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
5: While President Trump keeps pausing attacks on Iran, hoping another round of talks can finally work out a deal to denuclearize Iran, the conflict in Lebanon's flared back up. Two Israeli soldiers have been killed, four badly wounded. A building they went into as part of a security sweep exploded. Israel retaliated with strikes targeting Hezbollah militants. And there's news out of the West Bank.
13: It's rare for Israel to charge Jewish settlers with violence against Palestinians. Yinon Levi is accused of reckless manslaughter over the death of Palestinian activist Oda Hathaline in July last year. Levi was shown on video firing into crowds of Palestinians in Hathaline's village on the day he died. Palestinians seek the West Bank as the core of a future independent state, but the government of Israeli Prime Minister Benjamin Netanyahu has expanded settlement there by Israelis. Hathaline advocated against settler violence and was involved in an Oscar-winning film on the subject in 2025. Jonathan Savage, Fox News.
5: The CDC is expanding its probe into contaminated iceberg lettuce in 15 states now, and the cyclosporiasis outbreak that sickened thousands of Americans with nasty diarrhea and other ailments. That may just be one cause. Infections have been reported in nearly every state. Michigan hit hardest. And there's also a salmonella scare that's made 36 people sick in the hospital, blamed on tainted jalapenos.
14: The feds say the peppers came from Sinaloa, Mexico, and were distributed by Coast Citrus Distributors. They primarily went to restaurants and wholesalers, but the FDA is working to determine if recalled jalapenos went to grocery stores. Coast Citrus has been notifying its customers, and after being told about the outbreak, Chipotle Mexican Grill and Qdoba stopped serving affected jalapenos. Jill Nato, Fox News.
5: On Wall Street, the Dow is dropping 186 points from yesterday's record high. The NASDAQ is up 51. I'm Dave Anthony. This is Fox News.
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16: We definitely have the good old dog days of summer with us, and not seeing a lot of change day to day. kind of a stable weather pattern. High pressure just up to our north is not going anywhere, so our weather not changing much. We'll be sunny today, getting that high up near 100. Still could be a scattered storm or two that develops near the mountains and drifts in, 20% tonight, but not all that likely. And tomorrow, sunshine returns, highs near 100, slight chance of a storm. With your first alert forecast from News Channel 10, I'm Doppler Day.
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0: All right, 10:07, 7 after 10, hour 2 of the show is underway. Making Sense with Michael J. I happen to be that guy. Thanks for being with us this morning. Again, I'm not taking calls. Alan is, so we're going old school today. If you have a question you'd like to have asked, we'll get to that point this hour, 806-350-0710. Just call. Alan will take the question. He'll make sure those get in here to us. I am checking email during breaks, and you can email me at michaelj.stevens@conmedia.com. All right, beyond that, I want to get back to the show because the hour just flies by, man. So I knew this was going to happen this morning. It will no doubt wrap up this morning, and the four of us are going to go, oh, but we didn't get to this, we didn't get to this. I love your idea, Grayson, of doing 3 hours.
1: No, Donnie's idea.
0: Oh, that's right. At my age, I don't know if I have 3 hours in me for various reasons. All right, so let's get back to it. Forensic audit, and I think we went into the news break, Grayson, with the pushback that you knew you were probably going to get once you tossed Laura's name out there. And listen, I completely understand, and there is truth to when you are working on a budget. It's not unusual in business to call somebody back who may have historic knowledge of the very thing you're trying to work on.
1: Absolutely.
0: Let me back up on that one, though, real quick. And I'm doing this just basically off the top of my head. Grayson, can I ask, why was this budget session, why are we running late with this one?
1: Well, again, so we've whenever you lose a CFO who has 20 years in the job, 5 or 6 years as a CFO itself, a lot of history walks out the door. I wish timing had worked out to where the advertisement, the hiring, the bringing on board would allow some overlap. And so we lost some of that opportunity there between Laura and Dr. Ogren Remy, Lola. And so, but we had our audit took a little longer than we expected. And you have to remember, the same people who do the budget are the people who help the auditors do the audit. And so that took a lot longer than we expected. And so they were full bore on audit for a long time. Dr. Ogren, Lola, she came on board in April, or is that right, Andrew?
0: Mm-hmm.
1: Or so,
0: right.
1: 3 months in the job. There's a lot to know, a lot to understand. She's going to do a great job for us. I know that. And so, but with coming on board basically a month before the budget process starts, audit being in full bore with auditors doing that, it's just there's just a lot to try to tackle. And so, with this, it made sense that, you know what, Laura has the knowledge. She has the history. She did a great job for us.
0: I don't question that at all.
1: Yes.
0: I'm going to take you back though, real quick. During the last budget session, the whole "hey, you're $15 million short" kind of thing. When we were at that point, and then the next council meeting where they were going to bring back the workable budget, right? In that process is when the announcement was made that Laura is retiring. Laura was on my show just days after that, and I asked her point blank, when is your last day? And she said, well, I'm going to stick around till February because that's really when the budget process begins. I want to make sure there's a smooth transition. She didn't stick around till February. My understanding, I was told she left in December. So that already creates a bit of a hole there, but I'm going to fill that in a little bit with, her name escapes me, Laura's assistant.
2: Katrina.
0: Katrina Owens. Wouldn't she be able to suffice in that transfer, try to get Lola up to speed or at least play a role? I mean, she's got experience. In fact, I think she applied for the job.
1: And again, that sounds easy and simple right there, but it's not. And so,
2: Katrina's only been with us a few years herself, and she focuses a lot on audit. While Laura focused a lot on the budget piece.
1: Yes, yeah.
2: But can I go back to your $15 million budget shortfall?
0: Yeah.
2: We did not have a budget shortfall. We had supplementals of $15 million that we came up with a creative solution to pay for. We weren't upside down. We just couldn't add any new services or new programs for that $15 million. Not a shortfall.
0: Thinking back to that, well, that's the way it was taken. I believe even the dais took it that way.
2: We took all their priorities, their goals. We want to pay this much for police and fire. Okay, that's going to cost a lot of money. It's all new stuff.
0: Going back to then, Andrew, is budget processes, the workshops are basically 3 days, right? So it was on the third day. So was this a known issue on day one, or did the issue, was it a cumulative reveal as you got to that third day? And is that when you realized, well, wait a minute, guys, you're going to come up $15 million short here?
2: We weren't short, though. We'd found a way to fund the $15 million.
0: Okay, but
2: so we knew it was built with
0: council
2: that $15
0: seemed
2: million.
0: To be the council certainly was caught off guard.
2: Sure. But it wasn't a shortfall, though. It was we found a way to fund $15 million to fund new programs.
1: So remember, a workshop, I mean, I wish we can do it all in one day. There's just so much to get done in one day. So it takes 3, 4, 5 days to get done. So, I mean, by the time, I mean, day one, we have an agenda. We get through that. If I could get day 2, 3, and 4 all in day one, I would do that. And so it's a systematic process of educating the council over the matter of days. And so I wish I could have a pre-workshop before the workshop. And so it's just, but there's got to come a point in time when the information is given and educated. And that's what the workshops are for. We can always have follow-up workshops. And so that's always told to council, told the citizens. This workshop is meant to get it all out there, day one to day five. We're going to get input, feedback, and then council, if you like it, we can go forward. But otherwise, if you want to have a day six, a day seven, come back in a week, we can do that. That's how workshops work. And so, I mean, whether we do things on day three or day one or day two or day four, it's just, the point is we're getting it out there in the workshop.
2: But we learned and adapted this time because months ago we had a pre-budget workshop of cost adjustments, new programs, and we made it very clear street fee is off the table. So that is not built into this year's budget.
0: So there's no surprises here.
2: So and we've changed our.
1: I can never say someone's not surprised by something.
2: But we've also changed our approach this year. We're not just going to completely allocate every single dollar in the budget and say, here you go. We're going to know what our little excess is because we are fortunate. Mm-hmm. We are still bringing in new revenue. Yeah. Council, work with us and set your priorities.
1: Remember, a workshop is not meant to surprise. A workshop is meant to educate. Mm-hmm. I mean, there comes a point in time where I educate someone. That's what the workshop's for. Again, I guess there are some individuals in the community who think you should have a workshop before the workshop. Okay, how about a workshop before that workshop? That's what the workshop is for, is to educate, whether it's on day one, day three, the seventh hour, the first hour.
0: Because the workshop, you're not going to get to the final budget within the workshop. Is that a fair statement?
2: That would be in September.
1: This is a draft. Yeah. So we need council input. Because there's always a few things that we can go A or B, or we can go Z. And so, council, what's your preference? And so then we go back, we do our work, we bring it back on day seven or whatever it is. And then, council, doing option A actually took us over by this, or you have some extra funds to work with. It's a evolving process. It's a partnership relationship between the council and staff for the goal of giving the citizens a budget that will work.
3: And a time to present possible solutions. I mean, that's what the whole workshop is for.
0: Because our fiscal year ends at the end of September, is that right?
1: September 30th.
0: Yeah, so you got to get that out there.
1: Yep.
0: It's 10:15. Let's take a break here. When we come back, more with these three gentlemen here.

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3: 10:18, 18 minutes after 10 o'clock as we roll through the second hour of the show this morning, Making Sense with Michael J. I'm that guy. I want to thank my guests this morning for being with me. Andrew Freeman, he is your deputy city manager slash COO. Grayson Path is your city manager. What is your slash? Do you, what is, are you CEO? What is it?
4: ETC.
3: ETC.
4: Et cetera.
3: I was actually going to say, well, I'm sorry, what does that stand for? Yeah. And Donnie is, well, he's your assistant city manager.
5: There's a lot of acronyms they use for me up there.
3: Yeah, well, there's three that they put after my name, too, and it's not good. By the way, speaking of that, we do have a current vacancy. Is that right?
4: Yes, we do.
3: Have we started the search for that one?
4: We started the process. I don't think we've advertised just yet. We're working with Strategic Government Resources, SGR, to do that. But we're hopefully advertising very soon.
3: Is it possible that your next ACM to fit that position is on staff right now?
4: Very possible. Absolutely. Yeah. So we're looking both internal and external. So it very well could be.
3: But every time I ask that question, Grayson, we always hire somebody from outside. Why?
4: Well, I don't think we always do. And I promoted Donnie up from managing director to ACM. And so.
5: Yeah, and there's a story behind that, too, that's kind of cool, too. So I don't know.
3: Well, I know that's, but that's how we found Grayson. I think you, both of you gentlemen.
6: I was internal. Laura was promoted internally. Evan Starbuck was internal.
3: All you guys applied for the job. We found Grayson in Paris. I have to admit, I didn't know we were looking for a CFO until. I saw Dr. Organ Remy's name on an agenda, and I thought, well, I don't even know who this person is. How did we conduct that search?
4: So, yeah, we worked with SGR. We did a national search. We had internal and external candidates. Again, my job as manager is to find the right person for the job.
3: Yeah.
4: If it's an internal, excellent. If it's external, that's excellent as well. So my duty to the citizens is to find who I believe to be the right person to do this job for our community.
3: And I'm going to give you great kudos because one of your finds, I think, is one of the best finds we have had in this city in a long time, and I'm going to give you Amarillo Police Chief Tom Hover.
4: And that's Andrew and I. Amen. So that was a team effort there, and he's doing an excellent job. Yep.
3: That is, I hear nothing but good things about him. Mm-hmm. I think, boy, when you get the right person, you just know. And Chief Hover is the right person. He's in the right place at the right time.
4: Yes.
3: Actually, you're going to love this one. Actually, I had somebody ask me, do you think Hover would ever become city manager? I never saw a police chief go from that to city manager.
5: There are. Oh, yeah.
3: Usually around here, it's they either are made to exit or right off in the sunset.
4: And my deputy manager in Paris was a former chief of police.
3: Was he really?
4: Yes.
3: So there's always that possibility.
5: When you were in Pampa, Travelin Pittner was the city manager.
3: Is that right? Yeah.
5: And he was a former police chief.
3: I didn't thought about that.
5: Yeah.
3: Good point. I forget, Donnie and I were together in Pampa for a while. I want to get to...
5: I brought you over here with me.
3: Yeah, just... I think I beat you, Smarty Pants.
4: Too soon, Donnie, too soon.
3: I think I beat you here. Let's talk about, since we've talked about some about money and things of that nature, we have two pools that are closed. Mm-hmm. Where we had on the agenda of the last city council meeting was, I'm just going to say $100,000. Let's be realistic there. For a firm to conduct a study, if you will, mm-hmm. of, the feasibility of reopening those two pools. They were going to look at the splash pads. That was pulled off the agenda, because it was said that it wasn't ready. Can you tell me what wasn't ready about it?
5: Yeah, the original. Well, first of all, Michael Kashuba was out of town. He was in Canada visiting family, and he was gone for 2 weeks. And so there was the dollar amount of that contract was not accurate. So we had to get that fixed, and it was too late to fix it because the agenda had already been posted. So
3: is it too high or too low?
5: It's higher.
3: Yeah, the
5: actual amount is actually.
3: I understood it was going to be 150.
5: Yeah, it's close. Pretty close to that. Yeah,
4: a little under.
3: Yeah. Look, the truth of the matter is this. There is the great reality that they will conduct this survey only to come back and say, you know what, there's no value in opening those pools for two reasons. One, just too much money. And two, I would suspect in that the feasibility study should consider what is the current want for pools.
5: Exactly right. And so this is bigger than just looking at those two pools. The reason we want to do it, let me take you back in the history of this a little bit. We have this on

0: an agenda several months ago, and council said, hey, let's do this internally. Let's take a look at it ourselves. Let's not hire somebody. See what we come up with. So we did our own evaluation of both of those pools. And then you saw the results of that. There was a public outcry. The council said, hey, let's take a deeper look. Let's go back to the feasibility route now. So that's why we're bringing it back forward. But this is a bigger look than that. It's saying what, you know, times are different now than what they used to be. So is it splash pads that communities want? Is it, you know, what is the load for private pools that are open? It's a bigger thing than just saying, do we open and close these pools? And I think that's a misconception that's out there. It's just
1: Why not do it yourself, though? I mean,
0: we did.
1: Yeah, but you still didn't trust your own research?
0: No, we trust our own research, absolutely. Yeah. But our research...
1: Because my argument is going to be looked on. I don't think there's great public demand for pools anymore.
0: We agree.
1: Not like when we were kids.
0: We agree, but what we want someone to bring back to us is a holistic look at the entire city. What are the needs for aquatic facilities? What are people attracted to now? You know, is it water parks? Is it splash pads? Is it this? Where would they go? You know, it's just so much bigger than just are we closing or opening two new pools.
1: Right.
0: And I think that people are going to see that when they see this item on the agenda. And we're looking forward to it because we want to hear and we want to know what the people want in the community. And we want to be able to provide those services. And we also want to be able to not do something that's going to cost us a lot of money to maintain over a long period of time that's going to prove us no good. You know, if we just decided to open up two new pools without going through some type of study, I don't know that that would solve all the problem for the citizens. And so it's just a much deeper look in that. We're looking forward to it.
1: One of the complaints I always had about Ginger, not that I have any great complaints about Ginger Nelson, was that we formed a committee to look into everything, and we based the decision on whatever that committee came up with. And my argument was always, man, you are elected. You're in a position to make a decision. You're not going to please everybody, but pull the trigger and make it happen.
0: Yeah.
1: That's kind of how I feel about it. And when we do these feasibility studies. Do you not have enough faith in yourselves to be able to make that decision, pull the trigger? You're not going to please everybody, but that's the nature of your beast.
0: Yeah. Well, you know, and we're always, as Grayson mentioned this earlier, you know, these are council decisions that they're making, directions they're giving us, and we're going to pull the trigger and do the best we can with whatever direction they want us to go. Do I have confidence in the park staff? Absolutely. $36 million in capital projects that have been created over the past 5 years that we've completed. You know, they're doing a lot of great things. It's just whatever match is burning at the time, you know, that's the one.
1: Yeah,
0: that's
1: but Don, I'm going to argue on that one a little bit.
0: Bring
1: the $36 million in the cap monies. And yet Kashuba stood in front of the council and said, but we have irrigation problems over at John Stiff.
0: Yep.
1: Why not use some of that money and go fix that problem?
0: We're doing that now. And a lot of that was because, if you look back at the history in 2021, whenever we were at 109 maintenance employees, I believe was the number, something like that.
1: Or yet now.
0: And I think it's 49.
1: Okay,
0: so there was a transition. We're going to move this all out to contracts. We're going to put people in charge of the irrigation system, the mowing, and all that. It started with traffic islands and some of the other things. Then the following year, I believe it was 22, don't quote me on it, but that's when we moved to the bigger parks, and we started really transitioning all that equipment out, all the capital we had, and putting it in the hands of contractors. And you have to remember, and I know it sounds like a broken record, but the previous summer was a very wet summer, and we had a lot of green grass, and we didn't have a lot of irrigation system issues. Mm-hmm. The irrigation systems we have in the parks are not – they're meant to supplement rain, if that makes any sense. They're not meant to do it like I would do at my house, where I would water every day and do – you know. And so they were following that pattern, but it was also in the hands of the contractors. – And then this summer comes along, it's a dry summer, and we start finding out that there's irrigation that's been turned off, there's broken heads. And by the way, if I could show you a blueprint, I'll bring it by sometime, just say John Stiff Park. The irrigation system there is massive. You have main lines that are 6-inch lines there. It's like a little city, you know, if you would. And so we've identified the problem. We've corrected the problem. We're working on those systems now, but it takes time to go back in too and fix these. It's a lot like our water distribution system in our city. A lot of it is very aged.
1: But what do you say to the person that's going to say, yeah, that's all fine and well, Donnie, but there's also preventative maintenance. You know you have a problem by going out and testing it once in a while.
0: Yeah, and last summer we didn't have a problem with any of the irrigation system. Well, at least the things that were being fixed, we didn't recognize that there was a problem then. I will tell you this, that we're focusing this next year, in fact, on budget. We've done $36 million in capital projects over the last 5 years. This next year is going to be focused on the small

0: things. We don't have the larger projects. And I might mention, too, a lot of the projects that we had contributed to the sprinkler issues. We had a lot of lighting projects in our parks, Thompson Park, John Stiff, Memorial. There was a lot of those projects where the boring contractors actually ran through and broke a bunch of the sprinkler mm-hmm. lines. Well, we didn't know that that had occurred because it happened in the off season. So there's just little things like that. But our focus next year is going to be on the little things, making sure that we have the proper signage and new signs, the little detail work that we're really focusing on. We just met with Michael about that this week, and it's very encouraging.
1: One of the and I got to take a break here, but I'm going to go into the break with this one is what I'm trying to think of a way to put this. How much does it cost to build a restroom at a public park?
0: Depends on which way you go. If you buy a modular system to come in, or if you build it, but they're very expensive.
1: $300,000?
0: $200,000 to $300,000, somewhere
2: really?
0: In that neighborhood.
2: Especially if you want it to last 30 years.
0: Yeah. Now, if you want to go out and put a tough shed in there that's gonna last you half a summer, then yeah, go for it. But yeah, to build one that has all the stainless steel features, the things that are tamper proof, they are expensive. And I have the same question you had, Michael. And I asked the same question, and I also reached out to other cities and said, what are you seeing? We brought Jerry Danforth in, and Jerry Danforth said, yeah, these numbers are accurate.
3: It's also the infrastructure getting to it, and ADA compliancy and prep work. There's a lot that goes into this.
1: Okay.
0: I would rather spend $10,000 on it. It'd be great, but unfortunately, that's just not the price.
1: But you're going to get what you paid for.
0: That's right.
1: 10:30, let's go ahead and take the break here, Alan. Your market report's coming up next, and we'll be back in about 5 minutes.
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4: Cattle and winter wheat are trading lower. I'm Tom Nicoletti with a market update from the Texas Farm Bureau Radio Network. October live cattle down 90 cents at 228.57. December live cattle lower by 47 to 228.20. September feeder cattle are $1.52 lower to $346.85. October feeder cattle $1.52.

0: $1.52 on the downside to $3.3790. September corn is one lower to $4.3575. December corn is also down one at $4.59 a bushel. September Kansas City hard red winter wheat is 8.25 on the low side at $7.05.25. December cotton up 27 points to $83.29. September West Texas crude oil $1.11 higher to $76.33. a barrel. I'm Tom Nicoletti with the Texas Farm Bureau Radio Network.
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3: It's been another hot week across the area with temperatures either in the upper 90s or right at the 100-degree mark so far. Looks like we're on course to see that again today. High near 100, sunshine most of the day. Late in the day, we'll start to watch for some of those scattered storms developing in New Mexico. Still a slight chance that they drift into the area tonight. Look for low tonight near 70, and for tomorrow, well, still not seeing much change near 100. With your first alert forecast from News Channel 10, I'm Doppler Dave.
4: All right, 10:35, 25 in front of the 11 o'clock.
5: Without going into a lot of detail, it's good that we can all talk like men. Grayson and I know what we're talking about. Donnie's bragging.
6: Yep.
5: And Andrew's just over there shutting up. Not even
6: That's
5: offering
6: what he does
5: his,
6: well.
5: He's not
6: he's
5: even offering his.
6: In the office.
5: All right, Grayson, let me get to this. I'm going to get to some questions that some folks wanted me to make sure to ask you. This one, I'm going to just sort of paraphrase it because of some of the answers you've already provided. Do you think, Grayson, moving forward, it'd be a little easier for you to just do more live interviews to get in front of the public more often?
7: Well, one of my goals with having a focused Andrew on COO, a chief operating officer position, with Donnie over the infrastructure, and then ultimately the ACM of public safety, one of my goals is to, as I said in my presentation to the council, well, obviously upward city council, but secondly outward and trying to get involved in the community and so forth. I mean, I don't know if I'll be doing interviews every week with the media and so forth, but I do plan to get out there talking to entities, rotary clubs.
5: I think there's value in that for you.
7: Sure.
5: I think that's what the community is missing from you. If I'm to be very honest with you, Grayson, I think that's what the community, probably myself as well, that's what we're missing from you. Mm-hmm. Not that we've had, I'm going to be careful, not that even your predecessor was that amazing at it, but I think that's what the community wants from you. I think that's what the public wants from you. And so I think any opportunity that you have to do that, to be able to get out and engage more in the public, mm-hmm. Man, that's just kudos to you. I think that's what they want to see from you.
7: Yes, and ultimately, too, I am a father and a husband, so I do try to balance. Because I have demands at work that require my time, my attention, as well as being a husband and a father that I try to do, and a member of a church. And so it's a hard balance to maintain to do all that. But we're trying.
5: When you and I first spoke, now you've not been on physically on the show with me, but when you were announced as the new city manager, I believe you were still in Paris, you did a phone interview with me, and one of the things that I took away from that is that you're a God-fearing family man. In fact, I think that conversation you told me, in fact, right now I'm on my way to, I think you were taking some kids to a Bible school or something.
7: Yeah, I was driving a church bus later today or something.
5: Yeah. The other one that I have is this one wants to know, Grayson, can you name three accomplishments since you've been here? And can you name three things that you feel you may have fallen short on?
7: Well, I mean, to me, the biggest thing that I'm really proud of is the team we've got around us. And so I'm very proud of the work that Andrew and Donnie and the team are doing. So I think we've done some good organizational changes that really allows us to be efficient. I'm really proud of the CIP committee that we've organized. Very proud of the work that Donnie and Jerry are doing on the wastewater treatment plant. And so that is a critical, critical project for our future as a community. So they are doing an amazing job, and so I'm very proud of that we got that started and going. There's so many things, and again, it's not my accomplishments; it's a team's accomplishments. And so, I don't do all the work. These gentlemen here with me.

0: And there are people, they do the work. And so it's not my accomplishments, it's their accomplishments.
1: But see, that's that brings me to this thought then. I didn't mean to interrupt you, Grayson, is it's like being a solid coach. You do the best you can with the team that's around you, right? You figure out what the strengths are, the weaknesses are, and you learn how to take advantage of them. Somebody asked me a while back, why didn't Grayson bring some of his own team with him from Paris? Why not?
0: Well, got a great team here.
1: Yeah.
0: And so,
1: did you know that going in?
0: Absolutely, I did. Yeah. And so I had an opportunity to research some and I gave the team here an opportunity to talk to their peers over in Paris.
1: Yeah.
0: And so I know Andrew had a chance to talk to his peer over there. I think Donnie had a chance.
1: Mm-hmm.
0: And so I heard from my staff in Paris about this team here. And so that provided some confirmation of what I knew. And so, because I wanted the team here to get to kind of know the kind of manager that I am from the people who've worked with me for 4 years in Paris. And so, because I know it's always a little unnerving when a new person comes in who's whether it's a smaller community outside the area from another state. So I wanted to give this team here an opportunity to kind of get to know me before I got there, and I hope it worked. I think it did, but it definitely gave me an opportunity to get to know them via my team that I trusted there in Paris.
1: Hindsight, we've already talked about hindsight last hour, is always 20/20. So is there anything that, looking back, and it doesn't have to be the fire, it doesn't have to be any of that,
0: mm-hmm.
1: But is there something that even now that you might be running around the back of your head saying, you know, if I can strengthen that, if I can tighten this, if I can just change this and tweak this a bit more, is there anything that sticks out to you?
0: Well, I'm sure. I mean, there's always things. I mean, we talked about this during the break. It's the man in the arena situation.
1: Yeah.
0: So, I mean, we are doing our best every day to make good decisions. And there's always things looking back that if I knew that or knew this, we could have done a little differently, so forth. But it's just when you're in a political entity, a public entity, whether it's accountability, transparency, big, lots of services, there's always things that we could do better, I'm sure. And so, but I don't try to focus. I don't try to dwell on the negative. I try to move forward. I try to push forward and just grow and improve and do the best I can.
1: Got a great question for Donnie. I'm going to get to you in a second. But Grayson, one more for you here is I'm trying to read. Bless your heart, Ellen. You write like a doctor.
2: It's not great.
1: What would have happened if Laura would have said no?
0: Would have said no.
1: No to your ask to come back and help with the budget.
0: We would have figured it out.
1: Okay.
0: So we're a team, and we would have figured it out. We always do. We always get the job done. I mean, that's what these individuals side me. We always figure it out. It would have been a lot harder, but we would have figured it out.
1: There's always a plan B. There always has to be a plan B, right?
0: Yeah, with the city, you can't fail. We have to get it done, and we always do. It may not be what everyone thinks it should be, but that's just the nature of cities.
1: But you're not going to please everybody. Did you please everybody in Paris?
0: No.
1: I just thought I'd ask that one. Donnie, how am I doing here? Donnie, which city permit were you referring to?
2: It's from segment 3 during hour 1.
1: Okay, segment 3, hour 1. Which permit were you referring to? I'm not sure. Maybe it has to do with the I don't know if you can follow up on this one now that I'm saying it out loud. Maybe it has to do with the one with the Potter County Fire Rescue Report.
2: Yes,
1: where
2: that was the one.
1: Is that the one? Okay.
2: Yes.
1: That's where you are quoted, or at least you're...
3: We operate under a landfill permit.
1: You said you requirements.
4: Yeah, that's right. We operate under many permits. Yeah. We have a lot of TCEQ permits, whether that's water, wastewater, solid waste, air, all those things that we deal with. So, that may be what they're referring to. I'm not sure what the question is, but we have many permits with TCEQ.
1: I think it has to do with, in that report, it said that I think he started off talking to probably Max, and then ended up talking with you, and you were in that report as having said, we're in compliance, you don't understand our permit. And I think there was something, I'm paraphrasing, we're not sending anything out there. Now.
4: Yeah, and again, there's way more context to that conversation.
1: That's just, I figured that was what the, because it's still active, it's still in the investigatory process.
4: Right.
1: Let me see if I have any more here. It is 43. I've already kind of asked that one. I see one of our problems in all politics is the inability to admit mistakes. I would appreciate it if you would ask Donnie and Grayson to share a mistake they made when they learned about their mistake. Can you think of anything?
4: In my career, there have been several. I think the biggest thing that

0: I have that I could reflect back on, all of mine really have to do with personnel. One of the things that I love about leadership is being able to take someone from point A to point B to point C to point D and watch them grow in their careers. And sometimes you have people that you just can't bring along, somebody that something happened along the way, or you had to let someone go or something like that. Those are the things that I look back on that I really just go, man, I wish I would have done something different. Or those hurt personally because I just love people and I love watching people succeed. You know, like Grayson said, we wake up every day. My day starts early. Our days start very early. My wife can attest to that. She watches me get up and go to work at 4:30, 5 o'clock in the morning. That's when I start, and it's with the intentions of doing the very best we can with the money that we have for the taxpayers that mean a lot to us. That's why we have our job. So,
1: do you ever go home and just look at your wife and say, "I'm not sure how much more I can take"?
0: You know, I don't know that I say that, but I can tell you this: when I walk home, my wife tells me, "Oh, you're built for this. You're good." She's my teammate, man. She supports me in everything that I do. She gives me advice. She's an amazing person. And anybody in this room, these three here and more, can tell you that to be a spouse of someone who works in public service, especially in the executive level, it's a tough life. And you know, but she's just an encourager, and she builds me up every single day. Yeah, there's days when we all go home and I think we just go, man, that was a rough, stressful day today, but good to have that support system at home for sure.
1: Grayson, you ever reached a point where you just wondered, why do I do this? You ever just walk? Generally, we try to leave it at the front door, right? When we walk in, we leave it at the door, don't take it in the house.
2: Yeah.
1: How often do you take it in the house?
2: Oh, I try not to. I do reach those points, to be honest. The hardest part, and it happened recently, was to show up in the driveway, and my son, elementary son, walks in and said, "Dad, why do people hate you?"
1: Yeah.
2: And that's kind of hard to explain.
1: That's emotional, man. Andrew, you and I've kind of talked about this in the past. Yours doesn't, you know. You seem to be the sly fox in a lot of this. You're sort of the you strike me as Josh Kraft when he was on the council. I thought, you know, Josh doesn't say much, but something tells me if he ever speaks up, it's just going to explode. You're sort of the Cheshire Cat sitting there at times. But how often do you go home and think, you know, this was a tough one?
3: It happens occasionally, but we've built our life here, so we love Amarillo. Kids love their school.
1: I learned something about you not long ago in that, how was it? Did you want to be a cop at one point?
3: Yeah, I went through testing.
1: I had no earthly clue. Somebody brought that up to me, and I said, Freeman?
3: Yeah.
2: Picture
3: really?
2: That, I think somewhere.
1: Did you guys know this?
3: There's a meme out there with me on a motorcycle.
1: I don't pay a lot of it because there's memes about me out there as well. Let's take a break here at 10:46. When we come back, we're going to button this thing up.
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1: All right, 10:52, 8 in front of 11 o'clock. I'm trying to get to all the questions. Sure you are. All right. I'm trying to get to everybody. Oh, I get more compliments about the bump music.
26: You got a nice selection.
1: Yeah, well, it's because I'm old and I love that music. So anyway, that's what these two were actually about, were the bump music. So thank you very much. Listen, just want to get to this real quick because we're not going to have a lot of time on it. Transformation Park. I've worked with the city. I understand it's not an easy fix. The overflow over by, I guess it's called the hub where they get fed. It's been a consternation for a business owner there. Are you familiar with that at all, Grayson?
2: I am, yes. I had an opportunity to get with our city marshal yesterday, and he briefed me on I know we've been out there about 20 times this year. We've had two cleanups. We have one scheduled this weekend coming up, I think either tomorrow or Saturday, yes.
1: In fact, thank you for answering that, because I've submitted an open records request. I wanted to know how many times in July was APD and AFD called out to that area.
26: Yeah. And that was the city marshal. I'm not sure about APD. Right. So, yes.
1: And again, my thanks to Tom Hover, Chief Hover, and my friend Eric Bohannon. Tom Sherlin played a role in that. I drove by there yesterday, late yesterday, and it still looked pretty good compared to what I saw before. Mm-hmm. I mean, that's just not an easy fix, though, is it?
26: It's not. No, it's not.
1: What is the only thing I can come up with, Grayson, is at some point in time they're going to come stand in front of you or in front of council and say, gosh, we could fix it if we had more money and we had more space. Mm-hmm. Is Transformation Park fixing a problem or part of the problem?
26: I'm going to Andrew, you're more briefed on this than I am. So,
0: well, I think it's working toward fixing the problem. Mm-hmm. But, again, I do think if you continue to grow it, there's always going to be the ones that won't. Yeah. Take part in the services. They may just hover around the outside. So I think once the hub turns more into storage and the day shelter comes up, at least it moves it back across 6th Street, more in the vicinity of where the service
1: is. That what's going
0: place.
1: To happen in the building across the way?
0: That's my understanding. That was a temporary fix until the day shelter got built. So they'll use it for storage, is my understanding.
1: Is that where, and I'm going to run out of time, Andrew, is that where the community outreach continuum of care, is that where that's going to be?
0: Well, the day shelter is going to be half basically the assistance, and then half of it's going to be community development office space with Jason Rilsberger's team.
1: And that's just it, yeah. In fact, hats off to Jason to ask. He said, dude, would you like to take a tour? He flat out offered, would you like to take a tour? I said, no, I'll just go drive it myself. Mm-hmm. And it was a little tough to look at, especially when you're a 30-year plus business owner there, and that's how I found out about it, was through Jan and Alan West.
0: Right.
1: And she's one that said, but to her credit, she says, you know, it's cleaned up, but unfortunately, Michael J., they come right back.
0: Right.
1: So I just don't know what the right answer there is. So
26: it's hard to dedicate the resources.
1: It is.
26: So.
1: Listen, gentlemen, I'm going to run out of time. Grayson, man, thank you so much for being here.
26: Absolutely.
1: And let's do this on a more regular basis. This way, you don't have to put up with me. It breaks my heart to know that your son wanted to know, hey, how come people hate you so much? Mm-hmm. And that just hurts a little bit.
26: No, so it hurts. Too.
1: Why don't we work together and make sure your son never asks that question again?
26: Very good.
1: Donnie, you're a pain in the ass.
3: Yeah. Andrew,
1: good to see you again.
0: Always good to be here.
1: in just about 30 seconds, yes or no, are you proud of the job you're doing?
3: Oh, absolutely. I'm proud of what the team is doing. I can't say, you know, me. It's the team that's around me and below me that they're amazing people. And if you ever get to know them all, you would feel exactly the same.
1: All right. 10:56. How am I doing here? Am I waiting for the shut up and go away music? You want to take it now?
26: Yeah.
1: Okay. Let's do it.
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1: All right, 10:58. So I'm only going to have a couple of minutes to get this wrapped up. Donnie, seriously, brother, thank you for coming in.
3: Absolutely. You're welcome.
1: Grayson, thank you for coming in.
26: Absolutely.
1: Andrew, thank you as well for coming in. I hope you enjoy the your free house.
0: Yeah. No comment.
1: Oh, my. We were talking during one of the breaks that about memes and things of that nature. And, yeah, I can already tell I'm going to have a couple here. It never fails that I'll have you guys on. I think I've asked some pretty good questions. We probably could go another hour, to be honest with you. So, Grayson, I'd like to have you back on as soon as we can. I know Andrew used to come on. Did we not do it every month?
0: We were getting down that path, yeah.
1: Yeah,
0: kind of a regular city show.
1: We might
0: talk
1: try
0: about
1: to do
0: council
1: that again.
0: Meetings, yeah.
1: Just with you three.
3: Mm-hmm.
1: You know, you don't have to come on all the time, Grace. And yeah. I'll allow you that one, but we might need to get back to that. Just kind of a state of the city sort of a deal.
3: Sure.
1: Would you be open to that one?
0: Oh, I'm always open.
1: I know you are. All right. Thanks for being here, guys, and just keep moving the city
3: forward.
1: Thanks
3: for having us.
26: Yeah. Thank you, sir.
1: That's going to do it for me. I will see you again tomorrow morning. Wake up with Tim Butler, Newsday Amarillo, 5:30 to 9. God bless you. Have a safe and a great Thursday.
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9: Citing him for contempt, I'm Carmen Roberts, Fox News. A GOP-led Senate committee voted this morning to hold Dr. Anthony Fauci in contempt for refusing to answer questions during a hearing.
10: A week after Anthony Fauci invoked the Fifth Amendment more than 100 times at a Senate hearing, the Homeland Security and Governmental Affairs Committee voted to refer Fauci to the Justice Department for contempt of Congress.
11: A subpoena is not an invitation. A subpoena with no consequence is not a subpoena. It's a suggestion.
10: Republican Chairman Rand Paul says Fauci's constitutional right against self-incrimination does not apply since he was pardoned by former President Biden. Democrats say Republicans are breaking with precedent by not respecting a witness's Fifth Amendment privilege. At the White House, Jared Halpern, Fox News.
9: The committee is expected to refer the contempt resolution to the Department of Justice. Fauci's attorney calls the vote a political stunt. Iran's top Revolutionary Guard commander says that Tehran will keep pursuing nuclear weapons as long as U.S. and Israel have them. As for reopening the Strait of Hormuz, Iran says it's close to a framework with Oman, but it won't automatically reopen the waterway.
12: President Trump reiterated yesterday the Iranians always lie about the substance of negotiations, but this morning he also sent a signal that the U.S. is ready to resume war if necessary, denying reports about military stockpile concerns, posting to Truth Social, the U.S. has massive amounts of munitions, especially of certain types. Additionally, though large amounts are being manufactured and shipped to the U.S. as needed, defense companies are building the largest number of plants and factories in our country's history.
9: Fox's Jackie Heinrich. And a salmonella outbreak expands. The CDC says the illness linked to Mexican jalapenos has sickened 345 people in 27 states, prompting Chipotle and Qdoba to pull the peppers from their menus. 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
31: Wisconsin residents will decide on a Democratic gubernatorial candidate next week.
32: Hassan Piker recently joined with squad member Congresswoman Ilhan Omar to rally for the state assemblywoman Francesca Hong in Milwaukee and the self-proclaimed Democratic Socialist. And while she is leading in next week's gubernatorial primary, she's also facing growing questions about past controversial comments, including when she said she wanted to cancel Thanksgiving because, in her view, it was essentially racist. Holidays aside, this debate over how far left is too far is creating new headaches for moderate Democrats who are also up for re-election this cycle.
31: Fox's Mark Meredith. A police officer in North Carolina faces charges for using department equipment to spy on her boyfriend's ex-wife.
33: Officer Elizabeth Snowman of the Mooresville, North Carolina Police Department was arrested while on shift Wednesday. She's accused of accessing the department's network of AI-operated license tag readers in order to keep tabs on a woman said to be the ex-wife of Snowman's current boyfriend. The devices are manufactured by the Flock Company. Their public safety products have been the focus of a number of controversies over concerns of their misuse. Snowman has since been released on bond. The Mooresville Police Department will also consider terminating her. Eben Brown, Fox News.
31: Firefighters are battling to contain fast-moving wildfires in eastern Washington. Spokane County Sheriff John Knoll says crews are working around the clock.
34: We have been very, very fortunate with the evacuations on these first complex of fires. We do not want to put people back at risk. This is going to be a longer process. I want our citizens to know that as soon as we can let them back into their homes safely, we will.
31: The fires have destroyed more than 700 structures, and one man is under arrest, charged with arson. I'm Carmen Roberts. This is Fox News.
35: Randall County deputies arrested Jaden Lestat Cortez, age 23, Tuesday morning at 10:57 for speeding, display of expired license plates, and three counts of no car insurance. Bond was set at $2,500. Deputies arrested 38-year-old Chancey Cole Carver, Tuesday at 2:36 p.m. for two counts of theft of property between $2,500 and $30,000. Bond was set at $500 for 46-year-old Tia Nicole McKenzie, who was arrested by RSO Tuesday at 5:58 p.m. for no car insurance. Randall County arrested 64-year-old Barbara Lynn Jenkins Tuesday at 11:47 p.m. for driving while intoxicated. Second offense, bond was set at $1,500. Get more local news on our Facebook at KGNC AM, also on our website at KGNCAM.com.
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39: All right, let's do it. The Markley, Van Camp, and Robbins Show. Jamie Markley, David Van Camp, Scott Robbins.
40: Yo, man.
39: Okay, there's a lot to get to. It does seem like there are parts of the country going crazier every single day.
40: Mm-hmm. Well, again, what did Mark Halperin say, huh?
39: Oh, if Trump won, we would see a mental health crisis unlike we'd ever seen in this country.
40: And he's right. He was spot on. It's happening everywhere.
39: Well, and you're seeing the indoctrination that's been going on for years. All of a sudden, it's like the fruition of that you're seeing.
40: Oh, yeah.
39: Well, let's start with Fauci. What's the deal with Fauci?
41: Well, the Senate Homeland Security Committee has voted to hold Anthony Fauci in contempt and is forwarding the case directly to the DOJ because Fauci pleaded the fifth last week instead of answering questions, even though he has an unconditional pardon. But Democrats, of course, are very mad about this. Senator Richard Blumenthal said, hey, he knows he was going to lie under oath. So he had
39: to. He just says it, right? Okay.
42: I would simply predict, Mr. Chairman, based on
0: the long history of assertion of self-incrimination rights, that there is virtually no chance that a court would actually approve any contempt because he had a well-founded fear of self-incrimination, which entitled him to invoke the Fifth Amendment, and we should hear from his counsel.
39: But, well, there's a guy that knows something about lying.
41: Well, yeah.
40: Didn't he just step on the rake?
41: A little bit, yeah. Well, yeah. They're going to try to spin it as, you know, like a perjury trap or whatever. But if the questions are in the time frame of that unconditional pardon, I don't know that that'll hold up. It'll be interesting to see what happens moving forward with this.
1: In just regular guy language, the deal is if you have immunity, which he apparently has from the auto pen, right? Then you're called into a hearing like that. You got to give answers.
41: Yeah. There can't be self-incrimination because there's no chance that you'd be charged with any crime.
1: Yes. You've got the immunity idol. You're going to stay on the island or out of jail, whichever way you want to put it.
40: Jeez, that's the immunity idol.
1: And yet all the different people on the committee, they bring up the big sheet that says jail. The way it should be.
40: Torches.
1: Well, yeah, that, exactly. That's what the media will say. It's a witch hunt.
40: It's a witch hunt.
1: Of course it is. Yeah. Veins bulging through their necks as they want Fauci to go to jail.
41: Rand Paul's veins were bulging this morning.
1: Well, that lion sack.
40: Oh.
1: There are a lot of people that do want to see him in jail, and rightfully so.
40: Mm-hmm.
1: All you got to do is think about the whole COVID episode for about 2 minutes, sometimes 20 seconds. 2 seconds. Yeah. Like, yeah, that guy should pay for what he did. So we'll see what happens with that. And I know, David, probably nothing will happen.
41: Probably not. I mean, you got different states, the state of Florida issuing a subpoena for his records, and they're looking at self-dealing, things like that. So we'll see what happens. I just, out of this contempt of Congress, I don't see anything happening with that.
1: Yeah.
41: Just because of the jurisdiction. Because in D.C., you're really going to get a grand jury to hand down an indictment for Anthony Fauci? In liberal D.C.
1: Well, the other thing, and I know I've said it before, the most disappointing thing to me this whole episode with what we saw last week is that I think we were hoping that a lot of people that never knew the truth of what happened, it would finally come to light. But the way media covered that story, it never got out to those people. And that is sad because it used to be at least media would at least give you the bare bones of a story. Now they just hide the details they don't want their audience to see. Okay, more on that later. I saw Bernie Sandwiches said this, but this is not true.
41: No, it's not true. Bernie Sanders was on Pod Save America and was asked about the socialist candidates he's been boosting and whether or not their extreme views on, you know, defunding the police, prison abolition, open borders, whether or not that's harmful to the overall cause.
1: Okay.
2: I'm no serious person that I know who is running for office believes in quote unquote defunding the police. I was a mayor for 8 years. I worked very closely with cops. But nobody I know, you know, believes in defunding.
1: You endorsed them.
41: Yeah, that Daria Lisa Chevalier in New York. Yeah, she was all about defund the police.
1: 100%.
40: Almost all of them were.
41: Francesca Hahn, defund the police. Yes.
1: I don't know what you're talking about.
2: The police, in terms of doing away with prisons. I hope the day comes. I hope the day comes when we don't lead the world in the number of people who are incarcerated. That speaks very poorly of our society.
1: Yeah.
2: But does that
1: stop
2: mean
1: breaking
2: that
1: the
2: there
1: law?
2: Should not be dangerous people who should be behind bars? Of course, everybody agrees with that. Open borders, no. We all, most of us, believe in comprehensive immigration reform.
1: No, you don't.
2: Not opening up all the borders. But a lot of this stuff, as you well know, is what the right wing plays on.
1: Okay. All right.
3: If we want to reduce the number of people in our jails, the answer is to stop building more of them.
1: Yeah. Right.
40: Yeah.
1: Nobody's saying that.
41: The thing is this guy has grifted his way for decades to get to this moment where his vision may actually get people in the Senate that agree with him. That may be more extreme than he's been publicly, but this is like a dream come true. Another few months of lying is nothing for this guy.
1: So you think he's not fooled by it? He's just lying through his teeth.
41: Yes, he's just lying.
1: Okay. Yeah. Sometimes you're like, does he know he's lying? Because yes. There's part of it, too, when he's saying, well, there's no one saying defund the police, and there's no one, blah, blah, blah, blah, blah. Dude, you know, if it keeps going the way it's going, and you have, you know, all these Marxists, you know, the whole DSA people in marriage with the radical Muslims, okay, sooner or later, guess what? The radical Muslims, look at these DSA weenies. Mm-hmm. We don't need you anymore.
4: Yeah.
1: And they're out. And it depends on what day it is, what out means.
4: Yeah.
1: But it won't be pleasant for them. They're being used. And it seems to me even Sandwiches doesn't understand that.
40: I think he doesn't know he's lying because he's lied so often. And it's so natural that it just becomes part of your personality.
5: That does not make any sense.
40: Well, it does to me. Sandwich.
5: Oh!
40: I just think it's part of his makeup. I mean, I just think that's what it is, you know? He can't believe what he just said. He can't.
1: I know.
40: That's
1: But I will
40: ridiculous.
1: Admit this. I am surprised we're at where we are right now, especially with Bernie. Bernie's been like a joke for a lot of people for years and years. Like barks at cars and whatever. He's never going to catch one. And all of a sudden, oh, my gosh, he caught a car. What's he going to do with it now?
4: Right. Yeah.
1: I guess we'll wait and see. More on that later. Now, there is a socialist, who is this, saying the founding fathers didn't know what policing was?
41: Yeah, just dovetailing off of what Bernie was talking about here. Chris Rabb, he's another socialist running for Congress. This is in Pennsylvania. He was on Hannity last night and evaded the question of defunding the police.
1: Okay.
6: Would you like to abolish prisons and abolish the police?
7: Well, you know, what's interesting about that statement is long before there was any notion of policing, we had founders that did not even understand that term. Policing is something that's evolved over time. Ultimately, what we want is to have communities that are safe. And 99% of what police do
1: okay.
7: are not going.
1: What?
40: Just stop with the communities that are safe. Nonsense. They're going to be safe when you got more cops.
1: Well, of course.
40: That's how you get safe, you moron. Well, if we just
1: is there a
40: programs.
1: Liberal city that said, you know what, we want our streets safer, and it has actually made them safer?
40: No.
1: It doesn't work?
40: No.
1: Because they don't want to put people in jail.
40: Because you have contempt for the police, yes.
1: Yes. All right, go ahead, buddy.
7: And 99% of what police do are not going after the bad guys. All of that can be done in different ways.
6: So you support
7: professionals
6: so you wanna,
7: who are trained
6: you want
7: to do
6: police.
7: So.
6: Okay, I'm talking about police that arrest bad people that commit crimes and commit robberies and rape, the child molesters, the drug dealers, those people, the people that have guns that protect the innocent.
7: Were there people who did that before the term police existed, though?
1: What?
40: Yeah.
41: Yeah, it was called a posse.
40: Right.
41: So, okay, I mean, hey, man, if you want to do away with policing and just give everybody guns, let's have that conversation, huh?
1: Okay. Yeah, I don't think they want that.
40: That guy on George Washington Street that was selling drugs out of his house. Yeah,
41: right. I like this idea that, like, they didn't have any idea of what law enforcement entailed.
40: Right.
1: Wow, man.
41: In the 1700s. What?
1: That's wild. And, you know, this dude, they just evade questions all the time. There is a great example of it, if we got time right here. I think we do.
40: Yeah.
1: Okay. So, El Sayed, right? He is on PMS now. I forget the host. It doesn't matter.
40: No.
1: It's the one white dude. He's kind of got curly brown hair, glasses. Anyway, he's got him on, and he plays a clip of J.D. Vance for him. All right? And then ask the question. And listen to the answer, because I thought this was very revealing.
8: There are other people who are watching this very, very closely, including the Vice President of the United States, who was just asked on Fox News about your victory. Let me show you a little bit of what he had to say.
9: The base of the Democratic Party just wants radicals. It wants these DSA types. It wants people who hate even the idea of private property ownership. But it also, I think, tells us that that particular set of ideas is very popular in places you wouldn't expect. Because Al Sayed, he's this guy who holds himself out as a working class hero, as a guy who's going to fight for the working class. How does he fight for the working class? By flooding his state and his country with low-wage immigrants.
1: Okay. And so then the host Post goes through everything Vance says.
8: In case you missed any of that, he said
1: the whole
8: that
1: thing.
8: The Democratic Party wants people who hate the idea
1: right.
8: of even private property ownership.
1: Okay.
8: It's very popular.
1: The whole thing, and then he finally gets to
8: by
1: it.
8: By flooding your state with low-wage immigrants. What's your response?
4: Is that Peter Thiel's boy with that Ohio charisma he's got? That guy. I think we've had enough of him. The last thing that he said that made any sense was hillbilly elegy after he said that Donald Trump had no business being president of anything. That was the last time he made sense, and then he decided to suck up to power. But that's exactly what this is about. You've got Republicans who'll do anything for power and money, including corrupt their office, just like Mike Rogers has. For the 14 years he was serving in Congress, he took over $1 million from the pharmaceutical industry. He voted 19 times to raise prescription drug prices.
1: Okay, I'll just cut to the chase.
4: He helped to architect the legislation that kicked off the opioid epidemic.
1: He never addressed, not like there's going to be a gotcha on PMS now for that guy.
40: No.
1: And oh no, are you kidding me? Libs were singing again?
10: Yes!
1: No!
10: Yes!
1: No!
10: I've got an alert set.

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2: All of these establishment types who railed against POTUS even before 2016, but somehow wormed their way into his administration, they need to stop kissing up to the mullahs and stop pushing their Obama-era policies, stop undermining POTUS, and get on board with the man actually elected to do the job.
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0: that on.
1: Okay.
0: It would have been bad decisions. I almost guaranteed that. I don't know if it'd be this bad. I'm sure it would be bad.
2: You probably would like to start with squirrels attacking people over under.
0: Oh, how many this week?
2: You're right.
0: Yeah. Well, yeah, because you acted like it never happened, like I was nuts.
2: That's what
0: like
2: I'm
0: I was the crazy one or something.
2: I would have lost money on that.
0: I know, and then you Google it, and you're like, oh, my God.
2: 27 squirrels attacked people last week.
0: I know. Well, it's the same thing with pit bulls. If you go, if you Google pit bull attack.
2: Oh, I know, yeah.
0: There will be sad stories from the last month, guaranteed. It just is what it
2: How many squirrels attack pit bulls? Put that one down.
0: Here's update. What's your story and more straight ahead.
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14: Wheat continues trending downward. Oil is up. I'm Tom Nicoletti with the market update from the Texas Farm Bureau Radio Network. October live cattle down $1.90 to $227.57. December live cattle lower by $1.40 at $227.27. September feeder cattle are down $2.97 at $345.40. October feeder cattle, $3.02 on the low side to $336.40. September corn is up one at $437.75. December corn is also higher by one to $461 a bushel. September Kansas City hard red winter wheat down 13.25 to 7.25 a bushel. December cotton up 27 points to 83.29. September West Texas crude oil higher by $1.72 to $76.94 a barrel. I'm Tom Nicoletti with the Texas Farm Bureau Radio Network.
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13: We definitely have the good old dog days of summer with us, and not seeing a lot of change day to day. Kind of a stable weather pattern, high pressure just up to our north is not going anywhere, so our weather not changing much. We'll be sunny today, getting that high up near 100. Still could be a scattered storm or two that develops near the mountains and drifts in, 20% tonight, but not all that likely. And tomorrow, sunshine returns, highs near 100, slight chance of a storm. With your first alert forecast from News Channel 10, I'm Doppler Day.
0: The Markley Van Camp and Robbins Show. Thank you very much for being here. I'm Jamie Markley, the Gen Xer. David Van Camp, the millennial and the sexy boomer. Scott Robbins. Mm-hmm. Saw this on Fox last night, and I also read about it on New York Post, about Mamdani in New York. And, you know, they're freezing the rent and all that. Mm-hmm. It goes beyond that. There is a taxpayer-funded documentary that's called The Union of Pinnacle Tenants, A Short History of New York City Housing. And they're getting this union together of tenants that are basically saying, we're not paying rent.
15: Yeah. Well,
0: and I got to tell you,
15: ain't that something, huh?
0: And they have this rent czar, Sia Weaver.
15: Mm-hmm.
0: I don't know if you're familiar with her or not.
15: Oh, yeah.
2: I know who she is, yeah.
0: Owning property is a sign of white supremacy, right, is one of her famous ones from 2019.
16: Well, yeah, she also had said, elect more communists. She also said, if we don't, something effective, if we can't even respect the sacred right of the government to seize private property, then what are we even doing here?
0: Yes, here's part of a quote. Yeah, we got to reimagine. Basically, if you're owning property, we're going to take it from you.
17: For centuries, we've really treated property as an individualized good and not a collective good.
0: She sounds exactly like you would think, right?
2: Yeah, exactly. Got the high thing going. Good.
0: That's true, Scott?
2: Yeah, I know.
0: Anyway,
2: okay,
0: go ahead.
2: Crazy.
17: And we are going to transitioning to treating it as a collective good and towards a model of shared equity will require that we think about it differently. And it will mean that families, especially white families, but some POC families who are homeowners as well, are going to have a different relationship to property than the one that we currently have.
0: Different relationship.
2: Got to set wordsmith, huh?
0: We're going to take it from you.
16: Yes.
0: You will have a different relationship. You won't own it anymore.
16: That relationship is, it's not yours anymore. Yes.
0: Exactly.
16: Okay.
0: Yes. So during this whole segment, I'm just sitting there going, how does this make any sense? But you have enough of these losers that get together that basically say, well, I'm educated and I don't want to pay rent. Okay? And you've got this woman who is the co-author of a book called Abolish Rent. Right? Her name is Tracy Rosenthal. And this is part of an interview from a year ago.
18: Living on rent strike, right? Like getting to experience having your housing without having to pay for it is one of those, like, liberatory vision of home.
0: Okay, you got that?
16: Okay.
2: A liberatory version of
16: I suppose. Yes. Yeah.
2: Okay.
16: Not having to pay bills would be awesome.
0: Yes.
16: But it's not sustainable.
0: Well, no.
2: What about if I want your house? Your house is bigger. I want that house.
0: Well, right now she would say, well, I'll share it with you, and that would be equity.
2: Well, no, I want you out. I'm going to move you out. Yeah, I want it.
0: What you do is you just stop paying rent, is what she says.
2: Gosh dang. Does that include house payments, too, so you don't pay any house payments either?
0: Well, you're not going to have a house. You won't have to worry about that because they're going to take it. Okay? I kept thinking of you watching this segment going, Robbins would be going out of his mind.
2: I lose my mind on this, of course.
19: Yeah. Our book is called Abolish Rent, and one of the ways that we describe what that might be is a permanent and general rent strike. This monthly tribute that we have to fork over to people already richer than us to pay for our human need for a home, right? Like that itself is the crisis. We pay rent at the peril of our need and at the barrel of a gun.
0: Both your heads are going to explode.
2: That
16: the barrel of a gun.
2: Of a gun?
16: Like what? Like they're just supposed to give it to you. You know, they've put in the money to actually, you know, purchase this property.
0: Mm-hmm.
16: They're responsible for the upkeep.
0: Well, a lot of the guys I know that have bought homes then that rent them, they have to put a bunch of money in it to make it nice, to be attractive for someone to rent.
2: Sure.
0: You're investing in it.
2: Yeah, because it's a long-term investment.
0: Of course.
2: Yeah.
0: That's the way it works.
2: Yeah.
0: But they're saying no.
2: Is her book free, too? Because I don't want to pay for it.
16: Well, then, her mom is a professor at Vanderbilt and has a multi-million-dollar home.
0: Well, that's a Sia Weaver, not the other freak, the Rosenthal woman. Yes, that is true.
2: Is it on stolen land, the house?
16: Well, of course.
0: Everything is.
2: Okay.
0: Yeah. Yes. Let's see. Oh, the other thing they'll do.
2: God.
0: That's right. For these landlords, well, they're just going to go to their house, make them uncomfortable, and they're going to cause reputational damage. They'll do that, too.
2: Seriously. Yeah.
19: What are the other forms of direct action that we can use alongside our strike, like reputational damage, the kind of raising the social cost of showing up at the site of someone's home?
0: Yeah. Just show up there. We're not paying, and we're going to cause you, your reputational damage. Okay?
2: Because you're charging rent.
0: Correct. That's part of white supremacy, Scott.
2: Golly.
0: And if you're a person of color that bought the home, well, you're part of that too, then.
16: You're going to have a different relationship with your property.
0: Yes. And I forget this woman's name. This was at the New York City People's Forum a couple of years ago.
2: You see People's Forum. Okay.
0: Black professional woman. You can tell she's highly educated. Some would call this word salad. I'm just going to play it. How long is this clip? Let me check it out. It is 36 seconds. And I can pause it in the middle if you want. Just raise your hand if you want me to pause it.
2: I'm assuming we're not going to have any idea what she's talking about.
0: Well, we'll see.
2: Okay.
0: Okay. Go.
20: Seeing this, like, directly in government has helped me to articulate a personal philosophy rooted in decolonization, anti-liberalism, abolition, black liberation, indigenous sovereignty, and degrowth, and the importance of long-term strategic organizing with the intention of building long-lasting social and political institutions and framework that push toward a culture of political education, of revolutionary political education, to expand collective consciousness toward revolution.
0: What'd she say? What did she mean?
2: I have no idea what she said.
16: She has spent a lot of my money getting an education and how to be a complete dumbass.
0: Yes.
2: It's just those words all together again, jumbled up.
0: Yeah.
2: All the action words were all there.
0: Mm-hmm. Yeah. Same forum. I can understand this dude. He's just a loser that doesn't want to pay rent, basically.
21: Since the 6 years I've lived in these buildings, we've been on rent strike for a total of 3 of those years.
22: Out of the last 7 years, at least 5.5 of those have been in court. Like, I don't even, like, pay my rent to my landlord anymore. I just wait till we go to court, and then they tell me how much I'm going to pay. Yeah.
0: Yeah.
2: That's incredible.
16: Okay.
2: I know.
16: You should go to jail for that. That's theft of services. Yes.
0: Yes. But in these places run by the crazy leftists, you can't kick them out.
16: No.
0: It's insanity.
2: You know what I would do?
0: Well, can you say it on the air? Are you talking about a gun?
2: No. What? I would ring the doorbell, and he would open up the door, and I would have a box of squirrels, and just let them loose inside his house. I'd gnaw his face off.
16: No, it's a box of squirrels plus a pit bull.
2: And a pit bull chasing him.
0: Yeah. But it's your house. You're going to have to do the repairs.
2: Yeah. Well, it's better than having that load in there for free. I'm still money ahead.
0: Yeah.
2: How can you do that? For 5.5 years, they didn't pay rent?
0: Yes.
2: I just went to court.
0: Yeah. That's it. I was watching this going, is this a freaking Twilight Zone?
3: The society is just crumbling.
0: Hear, yes. New York City's got a brand, man. New York City's the best city in the world. What?
3: Yeah. You know, and they bitch about the lack of apartments and things to rent in New York.
0: Yes. Yeah.
3: Why would I invest in anything like
0: that? You wouldn't.
3: Because I'm going to get this guy.
0: Yes. And he looks like a real professional. No, he doesn't. I'm sorry. Well, he looks like a pot-smoking loser.
16: Well, yeah, and they also, they're trying to get rid of, like, background checks for landlords.
0: Yes.
16: So, yeah, you can't check somebody's income, whether or not
0: right.
16: they're trustworthy. It's like, well, wait a minute. It's my place.
0: I know. But it won't be anymore because that's a form of white supremacy. There you go. All right. I know it's that time. We go around. The table may not be the biggest story out there, but it caught your attention. David, today, what's your story?
16: Well, Trump had an event in Nevada yesterday, no tax on tips, all that stuff. And there was a very awkward moment where a couple of complete morons didn't get the memo of what Nevada Governor Joe Lombardo was talking about here. I don't know if you saw this. Now, from some on the left, it's being portrayed as bigger than it actually was. But whoever was reacting in the crowd, I hope they didn't get a wink of sleep last night because this was just ridiculous.
0: Okay.
16: Here we go.
0: Roll it.
4: So I know Pastor Tice spoke about Officer Abdel Nabi a few moments ago. No, we're not booing. We're not booing him. He's the officer that passed away here recently. So, and I asked if we had a moment of silence, and he said we had not. So I would like your indulgence for a moment of silence for Officer Austin.
16: So I don't know if he was if they thought he was talking about, like, El Sayed or something like this, but no, Officer Austin Abdel Nabi, he'd been with the department in Las Vegas, the Metropolitan Police Department, since 2023. He's a Marine vet, and he was ambushed and killed on Tuesday.
0: I can't imagine the people that were booing knew they were booing that guy.
16: Yeah, yeah. Well, that's a time to just hush.
0: Yeah. Wow. Hmm. All right, Scotty, what do you got for your story?
22: Well, back to Trump in Nevada. The moment unfolded for Trump yesterday after he invited a couple of Sandra and Brad, a Las Vegas couple, brought them on stage to talk about the child tax thing, right? The Trump money that all the kids get,
0: yeah.
22: Right? So he brought them up there. They got mm-hmm. these two little toddlers, and the kids are up there, and they're up there. Well, mom grabs the mic, and she's going to talk, right? She's going to thank Trump and all that.
0: Okay.
22: So out of the corner of the eye, Trump sees the little boy start to bolt off to the side of the stage. So he reaches up, and he grabs him and brings him back and said, I didn't want him to Biden.
16: Fall off the stage.
22: Such a great line.
0: Oh, that's great.
22: A moment of levity in all this morass. Yes.
0: Yes, that's good. I happened to see this story. I thought, you know, I'd bring this in. And of anyone that I thought would enjoy it, Scott, it would be you.
22: Yeah.
0: Katie Sagal.
22: Yeah.
0: You're familiar with Katie.
22: Sure.
0: Been around for a long
22: married
0: time.
22: Married with children.
0: Yeah. Peg Bundy.
22: Peg, yeah.
0: And then she was on Sons of Anarchy.
22: Yes.
0: And she's going to be on a show here before too long. More on that in a second. You know, she is 72 now.
22: Hmm. Okay.
0: And she wants you to know, her sex life is still really good.
22: Well, good for her.
0: Yeah. I think her quote, and I want to make sure that I get this right, says, I think the more it's spoken about, it's a good thing. When I was growing up, I thought by the time I'd get to this age of my life, that sex would be a distant memory, and it's not that. I'm at this age of my life, and I'm still into it.
22: Good for her. That way.
0: Yeah. Her husband, Kurt Sutter, the one that came up with Sons of Anarchy, he's 66. And she's going to star in this show with Ted Danson, some upcoming comedy series on Apple TV. She said, you're going to see people in their 70s having sex. Not literally, but not far from the truth. I think it's very affirming. See what you have to look forward to?
22: Appreciate that story. Thank you, Peg Bundy.
0: So there you go. All right. We got a porta potty and a Nimrod's in the news story you don't want to miss, and a news update next.
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0: The Markley, Van Camp, and Robin Show. You know, if you're having trouble sleeping and you're thinking, I hate sleeping in the summer, I'm always sweating, it's because it's hot. Maybe it's your mattress. 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
0: 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I just know that it does work. And again,

0: 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We just do that all the time.
1: Right, exactly.
0: Yeah. Okay, the five stories we're watching today. 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
1: 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Plus, we'll also be talking about the Oldham County Roundup in Vega. 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We'll be right back.

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0: The Markley, Van Camp, and Robbins Show. Jamie Markley, David Van Camp, Scott Robbins, thank you for being here. Now, it's time for the five stories we're watching today.
1: One, two,
2: all right, number five, hundreds of people in 27 states have been, well, affected by a salmonella outbreak linked to jalapeno peppers at Chipotle and Qdoba. Number four, meanwhile, the Senate Homeland Security Committee has voted to hold Fauci in contempt of Congress, forwarding it to the DOJ. That's number four. And now number three, Decision Desk HQ has changed its outlook for the 2026 Michigan Senate race from lean Democrat to toss-up after Abdul El-Sayed won the Democrat primary. Let's see, more people in Michigan actually

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6: Feeder cattle and winter wheat are down. I'm Tom Nicoletti with the market update from the Texas Farm Bureau Radio Network. First to October live cattle down 477 to 224.70. December live cattle lower by 455 to 224.12. September feeder cattle down 730 at 341.07. October feeder cattle 810 on the low side to 331.32. September corn is up 1 at 437.75. December corn is also up by 3/4 to 460.75. September Kansas City hard red winter wheat down 17.5 to 696 a bushel. December cotton is also down by 9 at 82.93. September West Texas crude oil 245 higher at $77.67 a barrel. I'm Tom Nicoletti with the Texas Farm Bureau Radio Network.
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8: Well, the summer heat continues on today as our daytime highs will climb back into the upper 90s and triple digits. Now, we're also going to be looking at mostly clear skies throughout this afternoon, and that's going to carry over for the majority of the evening. But by around sunset, we'll be tracking scattered showers and storms for our counties in New Mexico, and we'll see a few clouds for the rest of the viewing area. This is meteorologist John Gormley from News Channel 10.
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10: the Robbins Trifecta.

0: he would have did the construction and then owned his own construction company and not needed Yale because he's going to be indoctrinated.
1: Well, yeah, but hopefully these guys can hold him down from that.
2: And, you know, yes. Wendy's gets a really nice tax write-off for that, too.
1: Jeez, David. Gosh, dang.
0: I was going to say, I bet that Wendy's is not like the one David goes to, because I've been to plenty of really good Wendy's.
2: Well, there, it's like you walk in there and the cashier is pregnant and smoking.
0: And yeah. No, they're not all that
2: they're
0: way.
2: They're giving out tattoos in the back. And
0: very pleasant.
1: No, I've always had a good experience
0: double,
1: at Wendy's. Yeah.
0: A little frosty action.
1: I like the double, and I like the frosty.
0: Heck yeah.
1: Yes.
0: It's not all bad.
1: I've even dined in sometimes.
2: Don't even
1: to
2: make
1: the music.
2: Eye contact, yeah. Man. Don't make eye contact with the Wendy's people. They get skittish.
0: We're all going to go to that Wendy's together, and we're going to take video. It'll be awesome.
3: And the countdown continues.
0: Yes. Yes, the Scott Robbins trifecta, top three of the day.
3: And finally, one.
1: A lot of people talking about the El Sayed victory. We've been talking about it for days now, and most of the media has been as well.
0: Mm-hmm.
1: And one story that kind of went by the wayside was the thrashing and beating that was taking place in Missouri with former Representative Cori Bush.
2: Oh, yeah.
1: She's a member of that club as well, you know. She's a card-carrying member of that club. Hates Israel.
0: Yes.
1: And wants socialism in America. She got beat badly,
0: mm-hmm.
1: By a guy by the name of Wesley Bell, a Missouri moderate, pro-Israel Democrat. Geez, that's a unicorn, isn't it, huh?
2: And it's also like a majority black district. And
1: yeah, it is, yes.
2: Yeah, she didn't have, you know, wealthy, white, college-educated liberals to lean back on.
1: No, she didn't.
0: Well, then those people are racist if they didn't vote for Cori Bush.
1: Well, they did not vote for Cori Bush. So this guy's going into the general election, and she was defeated again. Kind of a mixed bag, I guess, when you look at the whole overall picture of what went on the other night.
0: Yeah.
1: I mean, you do have stories like this. But I'm going to miss the Cori Bush sound bites now, because those are always fun.
0: Well, maybe she could get together with Jasmine Crockett and yeah. start a new club. Maybe a podcast with the two of them.
1: Yeah, Corey.
0: Come on.
1: Corey and Crockett.
0: Love it.
1: It's got a little alliteration there, too, you know? So there you go.
0: What do you think, Case? Huh?
3: No way.
0: Yeah, okay.
1: And Casey,
3: there you have
1: Corey,
3: it.
1: And Crockett.
0: Oh, man.
1: Three C's.
3: Nope.
0: He wants no part of that.
1: He's
0: that's
1: adamant,
0: a,
1: isn't
0: that's
1: he?
0: A triple no.
1: Man, I'll tell you.
0: From Casey. All right. Thanks, Case. Appreciate it.
1: See you, Case.
3: It's really been an honor for me.
1: Glad appreciate you're that. Here, buddy.
0: All right. Oh, more on the crazy Catwoman postal worker that stole all the cats for Nimrod's of the News and a News Update next.
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0: These are engineered to only infect specific bacteria, and Stanford researchers say they pose no threat to people. Stanford researchers synthesized 302 of the most promising AI designs, and 16 proved effective. They're saying, hey, this is about, you know, getting, you know, attacking antibiotic-resistant bacteria, things like that. There is also researchers from Johns Hopkins Center for Health Security say, yeah, this actually raises some urgent biosafety and biosecurity questions. New viruses with the potential to cause disease really shouldn't be pursued.
1: What are we doing?
2: I don't know.
0: The nerds will kill us all.
2: Oh, yeah.
1: And then the machines will kill the nerds.
0: Yes.
1: And with that, we go to Nimrod's.
3: When the going gets tough.
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6: All right.
1: Nimrod's in the News. This story's been out there just now hitting, well, nationally, I guess. Did you hear about this male lady in Florida, Martin County? That was stealing cats?
2: Stealing cats.
1: Yeah, on a route.
2: Holy
1: shit. Now arrested after authorities rescued 80 cats from her home.
2: Oh, for dang.
1: Oh, yeah.
2: Oh.
1: Some were stolen. Some were just feral cats. Talking 80 cats and 12 dogs at this woman's place, and she was not cooperating. Gail Gastino. And I'm seeing a picture right now of the home. It is insane.
2: Yeah, get the cats and dogs out of there and then just light that thing on fire.
1: Well, and then news talked to some people like, hey, I think that's my cat in there.
2: Oh, God.
7: I saw one of the rescuers, animal control officers, bring out a cage with a tiny white cat in it. 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
1: Whoa, and that's Nimrod's in the News.
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15: Going after Fauci.
5: I'm Carmen Roberts, Fox News. A panel voted along party lines this morning to hold Dr. Anthony Fauci in contempt of Congress for refusing to answer questions during a COVID hearing.
6: A week after Anthony Fauci invoked the Fifth Amendment more than 100 times at a Senate hearing, the Homeland Security and Governmental Affairs Committee voted to refer Fauci to the Justice Department for contempt of Congress.
15: A subpoena is not an invitation. A subpoena with no consequence is not a subpoena. It's a suggestion.
6: Republican Chairman Rand Paul says Fauci's constitutional right against self-incrimination does not apply since he was pardoned by former President Biden. Democrats say Republicans are breaking with precedent by not respecting a witness's Fifth Amendment privilege. At the White House, Jared Halpern, Fox News.
5: The committee plans to refer the resolution to the DOJ. Fauci's attorney calls the vote a political stunt. Arson suspect Aaron Farinacci will appear in court in Spokane, Washington today for an arraignment. He is charged with setting one of the most destructive wildfires in state history.
16: The damage that was caused by the Old Trails fire that broke out Saturday afternoon. Now, if he is convicted, he does have the potential to face up to life in prison. Now, he is currently being held on a $1 million bond. Investigators say Farinacci was also linked to two fires last year, but never charged.
5: Fox's Sarah Allegre reporting. Iran and Oman are said to be close to a deal to allow them to control ships passing through the Strait of Hormuz as the U.S. demands that Tehran stop attacking the vessels.
17: The president said earlier this week we could see a deal as soon as today, but it's looking less likely after Iran said there are actually no negotiations underway that would reopen the strait.
5: Fox's Jackie Heinrich. And U.S. crude is rising at $77.34 a barrel. 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
21: Temperatures being 30 degrees above average.
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5: Dallas police say an officer was shot while trying to help a man in crisis near a freeway. Police Chief Daniel Comeau says the officer moved the man to a nearby parking lot to get him out of traffic and was shot while talking to him.
22: And one of the things that I can share with you right now, there is a possible suspect that is in custody right now. And like I said earlier, we're still trying to figure out everything that actually took place. But there is a possible suspect in custody.
5: The injured officer, 39-year-old Justin Jones, is hospitalized. A growing trend, scammers are using AI to target victims.
23: Cybersecurity experts say scammers are turning to artificial intelligence to make their messages sound even more convincing. The FBI received more than 22,000 complaints of AI-related cybercrimes last year, costing victims $893 million. Some of the most common scams right now involve messages threatening people with fake arrest warrants, toll fees, insurance claims, and overdue loan payments. The best way to protect yourself is by never giving personal information to someone calling from an unknown number. Asher Red, Fox News.
5: Sports fans are getting a taste of a new game, letting them scratch their sports itch whenever, wherever.
24: And Commuter QB's just got an updated Madden for your ride.
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24: Madden NFL 27 released today for Apple Arcade, and mobile gamers get 30 days to try it for free. 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While mobile is primary, the game will work with all your Apple devices and carry your progress alongside each one. For example, if you start on an iPhone, you can play on your Mac and then finish the game on Apple TV. Eamon Dignam, Fox News.
5: And I'm Carmen Roberts, and this is Fox News.
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0: Like, if someone's like, oh, that person's a raging bee, you expect them to be mean, right? And to be a raging bee. And when they're not, you're like, that's interesting. Why the disconnect? It is a very serious thing to try to divide the West, because the West is a superpower, the United States in particular. We are the baddest-ass kids on the block.
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3: America will never be a socialist country. And I was right. What I didn't say is what they're trying to do, not they want to skip socialism. They want to go right down to the bottom of the barrel. That's communism. They want it to be a communist country. We're not letting them have it as a communist country, not even for a minute. Not even for a minute. Together we will defeat communism, socialism, and Marxism in America once and for all. It's defeated. It's going to go down. It always goes down, but sometimes it takes a lot of people with it. It takes too long. You got to nip it in the buds 100%. When I watch Abdul, he's full of I could be the greatest communist in history. I tell everybody here, would you like a free house? We'll take one from your neighbor. Would you like free rent? We'll take it from whoever. We'll take the building away from the landlord that makes 2%, and we'll run the building ourselves. What they don't say, and what Republicans should say, is that at the end of a year, you'll have nothing but death, squalor, poverty. You'll have a life of hell.
4: As a socialist, as a guy who's trying to stand up for the working man, where did he do the best? He did the best among wealthy white liberals and among new immigrants to the United States of America. He basically represents the modern Democratic coalition, which is self-hating white liberals united to people who just came to the country for the first time and don't actually have the sense of appreciation for it that they should. Those are the people who are voting for Al-Sayed. He doesn't have a constituency among the working class he pretends to represent.
0: Well, as you can see, no shortage of insanity to cover today. So just domestic stuff, but also the DSA, which has been on the top of everybody's, on the forefront of everybody's mind. I don't know why everyone's having an existential crisis over it, because we've known about this for quite some time. I keep telling everybody, we've known that they've been going this way for quite some time. And now I think the rest of the nation is finally maybe waking up to it. So the big question, when you're talking about Al-Sayed, when you're talking about some of these elections, whatever it is, the big question is going to be, how effective are these smaller wins in these states that, you know, typically are pretty left-leaning? Is that going to be that win? Is that going to set up maybe a trend for the rest of the country? When the discussion was, oh, well, the win in Michigan, that's in America's heartland. I did a thing last night. I was looking and trying to see how many different stories I could pull up that said that, right? Oh, this win, America's heartland. They really, really, as you know, they really want that whole America's heartland. trend. They want to be able to say that. They want that keyword. They want to be able to say and showcase, look at all of these Islamists that are winning in these states. It's showing that, you know, it's effective and we're finally making headway. But that's in, like, that's why I call it Little Mogadishu. It's in that area where you have a crazy diaspora of Islamists. I'm not going to say people from, I mean, just straight up Islamists. That's like the culture, the religion, the government, you know, everything. And so, you know, I don't really want to, I think it's getting an undue amount of attention. And people are, I mean, yes, it shouldn't have even spread that far, but it's been spreading up there for quite some time anyway. I just note how these little narratives are being built. Just note how they're, because the way that they're talking about it, and Michigan has been voting pretty reliably blue for quite some time. Trump has been one of the only Republicans that has been able to pierce, you know, what they call that blue wall. And that blue wall, that's always been that firewall for the Democrat Party. You have the blue wall states, right? You have California and you have Oregon and you have Washington and you have, you know, all of these states that have been reliably, you know, pretty reliably Democrat. You have Minnesota, Michigan, Illinois. I mean, pretty much of the, almost all of the Northeast, even though it's weird, like in places like New Hampshire, you know, you have a sizable number of people who vote Democrat, but yet that whole area, that whole, because of the way that it's gerrymandered, ends up taking the state fully, entirely Democrat. So it's these blue wall states. Trump was like one of the only candidates ever to really get in there and be super competitive. And Democrat, that's one of the reasons why they keep saying, oh, the heartland, oh, Michigan. They're trying to make a show to their donors that, oh, look, we're winning some of this back. We're winning some of this back. So these states, they're incredibly important. And they really, I mean, when you lose a blue, when a Democrat loses a blue wall state, that Democrat typically loses the election. Al Gore, right? He didn't take New Hampshire in 2000. John Kerry hadn't won a couple of these states. Joe Biden was actually struggling until you had Clyburn save him with South Carolina. So, I mean, that's all. And Reagan carried it. Reagan, I mean, really not since Reagan had any Democrat really broken through. Reagan carried all of those states except for Minnesota in 1984. So because I saw this trending and I was fascinated as to why they were trying to really plant that in your minds. And that's why they're doing a couple of things. They're signaling to their donors. They're also trying to pick away at the Republican morale. And they're trying to make it look like, look, this state where Trump was like pretty competitive, you know, look, it voted for an Islamist. Look at it. It's kind of, you know, that's what they're looking at. That's what they're looking at. So.
7: Just primaries. Come on.
0: I know it's just primaries, but think about it, though. When has the DSA ever had a candidate that ever made it that far in a primary, especially in one of these incredibly important states? Never.
8: That's a good point.
0: So that is significant.
8: But also, when have Democrats themselves not have anyone they can put up to the plate? Because that's exactly what we're seeing here.
0: I don't know how much that's going to count.
7: Right?
0: Yeah. I mean, I don't know. And Trump made Michigan fall when he, this was back in 24. He took that, he took Michigan, and that was a rarity. So that's, they're like, look, Trump was so competitive and he was so, you know, victorious in 24, but look what happens now, 2 years later, and we've got a socialist candidate. They're gonna target Mike Rogers. Just saying. So that's one of the things that I kind of want. I want you to be aware of how, because I'm watching these narratives be built. I'm watching them get built, and I'm just, Now, a couple of other things. Fauci looks like they're going to hold him in contempt. They passed that referral. So the Senate that was led by Rand Paul, the Senate committee that was led by Rand Paul, they voted to hold him in contempt because he wouldn't answer a single question. Wasn't one of the questions that they asked him, and we didn't play all of them, but wasn't one of the questions they were asking him literally like, can you read the Fifth Amendment? And he was like, I wouldn't cite my Fifth Amendment privilege. I can't stand him. That Hoggle from Labyrinth, who at least was helpful. Hoggle was helpful. I feel like it's mean to Hoggle. Shouldn't make that comparison. I'm going to do it anyway. But the Wall Street Journal reported that they also now have a copy of his iPhone that he was using while he was managing and advising POTUS about the pandemic. I really want to know what's all in there. How much do you want to bet that the man has an entire folder in his photo collection of just like press clippings of himself where he would, you know, he does. He has a very kind of sort of psychotic aesthetic to him, right? So I don't know what all it's going to show, but that's apparently, that could be a sideshow because, you know, his diaries, they're still pouring through. I've never seen a man keep so many diaries. Dear diary. So they're voting to hold him in contempt. And, you know, ultimately, if there's going to be any kind of legal penalty, that's going to be something that happens not nationally. That's going to be a state issue. So I'm really hoping that these AGs get on the ball with this. So, you know, we'll kind of see with that whether or not they make that happen, because it's ultimately going to be them. It's going to come down to these state AGs, and that's one of the reasons why they had that big discussion about, you know, whether he was perjuring himself, et cetera, et cetera. So, but holding him in contempt and considering, like some people were saying, that there could be charges brought against him. They're betting on it right now. Polymarket, I think, has a 37% chance that he's going to be charged by Christmas. That doesn't seem encouraging. So POTUS has told leakers, because all of these stories that are coming out about the missile supply, and we talked about that with General Kellogg earlier, POTUS said, we have plenty of missiles, but your supply of freedom is about to dwindle, basically, is what he's telling them. He was saying, no, we're not running out of munitions. And this was something that SecWar also said. I linked it to you in your prep chapter and verse over at Substack that came out this morning. So POTUS is batting down those leaks because media outlets have been running with this story, another narrative that is being crafted. They've been running with this story that we're out of all of these munitions and this is horrible. And so the United States better not, you guys better not say anything to Iran. And I just find it hysterical that people like Tucker Carlson have jumped all over it. And Gal Sharpton, the sentient ward on the backside of Al Sharpton that popped off and became its own race hustler and began doxing conservatives during Gamergate and married a gay, you know, not even hereditary titled fake lord over in Britain. But I digress. Those people have been really, you know, the Red-Green Alliance, they're rooting for America's downfall, and they've really been pushing this. But the problem is that this is old hat, as we've discussed. And it's even being disputed. If I was the United States, I would want my enemies to think I've depleted things. Right. Do you honestly expect SecWar to come out and go, guys, look, I went and I counted them by hand. Here's exactly how many. And by the way, here's where they're stored. And here's also the fob that you can get just used to bypass security and take them if you want. I don't want them to let us know how many we have. So them coming out and going, guys, especially when I've seen this weaponized during the Biden-Harris saga, I just don't put a lot of stock in it. Now, do I think that we need to constantly make more? Yes. I want to have so many that people, you know, are, you know, we have to make, you know, statues out of them or totems out of them, or we have to, I don't know. I just want to be overrun with interceptors and long-range missiles and all kinds of other ordnance. So POTUS says, quote, the U.S. has massive amounts of munitions, especially certain types, he says. And additionally, large amounts are being manufactured and shipped to the U.S. as needed. Defense companies are building the largest number of plants and factories in our country's history. The other question that no one actually answered is when they're talking about taking ordnance from, like, running out, is this just in certain theaters? Nobody in the press has actually been able to identify that or answer that question, and that's important because you have different theaters, different hemispheres, different storage of munitions, ordnance, etc. And I'm just wondering if that's one for one specific area, or are they talking about in totality? Because nobody who's leaking to the press seems to know enough about it to actually leak the right kind of information that would be the most damning. So we got a lot more on the way as we roll towards headlines and get you set up. Our partners that we have, I'm trying to pull, where did this go? 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
2: I think Dr. Anthony Fauci is a major league liar. I think he lied about the lab theory during the COVID pandemic. I think he lied about masks. I think he lied about a lot of things. And he did so to the detriment of the American public. And even if it didn't, wasn't a detriment to the American public, the fact is the American public had a right to have the information.
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4: And now, all of the news you would probably miss. It's time for Dana's Quick Five.
5: All right, so first up, the Atlantic hurricane season. Everyone's, the moment the headlines say it's been calm so far, you're going to get beaten to death. That's going to happen. So now they say, now we had two calm hurricane seasons in a row, apparently.
6: Yeah.
5: I don't like that. Does anybody else feel really weirded out? Because it feels like there's a giant hand slap coming. I don't like it. I don't like it. I don't want to talk about the Perez Hilton thing, not to be confused with Paris Hilton. He's this, like, gossip blogger. And he ended up live streaming himself on TikTok, holed up in his Miami apartment, apparently having a complete and total mental breakdown, where he was, like, superficially cutting himself with knives, buck naked, and it's disgusting. And, oh, man, apparently his kids that he had gotten are not, we're not there in the apartment, but good heavens. But that guy needs, I hope he gets help. Let's see. We also have a video showing a bison chasing a child at a Yellowstone boardwalk. These bison seem super sassy this season. So the kid was on the boardwalk. Footage was captured by another park patron. And they shared it with a news agency. It shows one woman safely walking past the bison, moving near a boardwalk, several children, then began walking towards said animal, according to the witnesses. And then one kid broke into a run, and the bison gave chase for several seconds, but that kid was able to get to safety. I mean, I would just tell my kids, you know, and they said he's not aggressive. He was not having problems. You know, they were talking about the bison that was there. I mean, and he didn't pursue the kid anymore, but it was sort of like he did it just to kind of warn the kid off. But have your kids not charge wildlife at giant national parks. That would be super great if we could all tell kids, your kids particularly, otherwise some other parent's going to tell your kids, to not have your kids play chicken with the bison at Yellowstone, because we don't want anyone else yeeted into the air above the pines. Stick with us. The fight for America's freedom is happening right now in our courts, and the decisions made today will help shape the country we leave to the next generation. That's why I want to tell you about Alliance Defending Freedom. Alliance Defending Freedom is leading the fight for free speech, religious liberty, parental rights, the sanctity of life, and the truth that men and women are biologically different. They helped win major legal victories, including helping overturn Roe v. Wade and securing a landmark free speech victory at the Supreme Court. But the fight isn't over. Right now, ADF is defending women's sports and standing up for our constitutional freedoms. But they can't do it without patriots like you. Right now, your gift will go twice as far. 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
7: Cattle lower, corn higher. I'm Jessica Dolmel with the market update on the Texas Farm Bureau Radio Network. October live cattle down 455 to close at 224.92. December live cattle down 430 to 224.37. September feeder cattle down 680 to 341.57. October cattle down 747 to 331.95. September corn up 2.25 to 439. December corn up 2 to 462. September hard red winter wheat down 13.75 to 699.75. December cotton up 14 points to 83.16. September crude oil up 204 to 77.26. September natural gas down 4 cents to 264. For the Texas Farm Bureau Radio Network, I'm Jessica Dolmel.
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9: After some cloud cover and lingering showers this morning, we'll be tracking mostly clear skies throughout this afternoon, and that's going to carry over for the majority of the evening. But by around sunset, we'll see a few passing clouds across the viewing area with scattered showers and storms across our northwestern counties. Your daytime highs will reach the upper 90s and triple digits. This is meteorologist John Gormley from News Channel 10.
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1: Why, hello there. Welcome back. We're at the bottom of this first hour, Dana Lash with you. And don't forget, you can go over to Substack, Chapter and Verse, lots of good stuff up there. So WNBA, first, let me start with this petty little dipstick article that was written about Sophie Cunningham. If you get the newsletter, you already have this. If you're a subscriber, you got it. So just let me tell you, first off, Did I give you the website name or the title of the story first? I know.
2: Title first, then website.
1: Okay. So here's the title. The MAGA Barbie is the latest grifter to peddle anti-trans rhetoric. And it's a story about Sophie Cunningham. It says Sophie Cunningham is working hard to be the WNBA's biggest loser. And it's, and I looked her up. It's written by an ugly girl. Like, she's physically ugly.
2: I'm so surprised.
1: Dana, you're mean. I'm being honest. I feel like that's important context because it's always the ugly girls who are jealous. Anyway, now, the website that ran this, are you ready? It's an old feminist rag that I have fought with for 20 years. The name of it is Jezebel. I kid you not, Jezebel. So the crusty old bats over at Jezebel are thurberpuffet. They're crashing out in like a jealous Chardonnay-fueled rage spiral over Sophie Cunningham's outright refusal to give a rat's backside about, you know, anybody to about her to fall in line with all these narratives about her support of women only in women's sports, right? I don't think anybody actually even knows what her politics are, do we? I don't care. I'm not going to sit here and be like, unless you're a jackwagon like Javier Bardem, I don't care what your politics are. I'm sure that I watch or appreciate the work of musicians and actors and writers or whatever, and I don't know what their politics are because they haven't fetishized making politics the central of their being, right? So I don't know what hers are. I think it's unfair to say, and retarded, that, well, she doesn't like men and women's sports. She's MAGA. That's so stupid to just say that the complete blatant observation of scientific fact renders one a Trumpkin. That's stupid. We all know how dumb that is. I don't know what her politics are. All I know is that she is more of a scientist than Ketanji Brown Jackson because she can define what a woman is, right? So the issue came up. It all started in that interview that she gave with ESPN that Sophie Cunningham did. She gave this interview with ESPN and they asked her about it. And she was just saying, look, I think that, you know, part of love is speaking truth. You guys know the quote, blah, blah, blah. And she, you know, defended women and women's only sports. And she received a lot of support from women around, you know, the world for that. Her sneakers, her Adidas shoes sold out. And she already won this PR war. That's the thing. But they're trying with this try-hard narrative that they're peddling. And so they want, because Cunningham believes that women are real and they have different physical abilities and different limitations than men do, that somehow that makes her MAGA. I don't know. This is a nuance, as I wrote earlier, that is lost on the mental abortion welfare queens that right over at an old bat website that was named literally after a biblical skank that was yeeted out of a window, trampled to death by horses, and her remains consumed by stray dogs. That is the person that they decided to honor by naming their, what I guess you could crawl the digital scrawlings on a dive bar bathroom wall, Jezebel. Can you imagine? You're a grown-ass woman, and someone's like, what do you do for a living? Oh, I write. Where do you write?
3: Jezebel.
1: How lame is that? That's so lame. Grown people. But what these broads, again, the old bats over at the website named after the biblical skank who was thrown out a window and trampled by horses and eaten by dogs, what they don't realize is that Sophie Cunningham already won this PR war, guys. She already won it, and so did Caitlin Clark. She's a household name. Right? Her Adidas sneakers, like I said, sold out. By the way, they've also skyrocketed in price on resale sites. So if you can't get them in the store and you go to a place like StockX or somewhere else, the prices are crazy and people are paying it. I mean, she and along with Caitlin Clark are selling tickets. She's scoring major sponsorships. The thing with her is that she is not using the platform that she earned through talent and hard work for anything other than good and saying just, you know, she's not going out there and you know, being a polemicist. She merely answered a question about men and women's sports during an interview with ESPN. She didn't hold a rally. She didn't go and rant on TikTok like so many of these annoying broads.

0: And that's what makes these outmoded Dinnabev so mad, right? Because they're irrelevant and they have to work so hard to pierce through the social consciousness and join a national conversation where literally all Cunningham has to do is just kind of like say some words while answering a question from ESPN and that's it. And I think that that's like one of the reasons why there is such a bitter and petty tinge to the coverage of her. I mean, she's, and you know, on, and I mentioned this the other day, Clark is getting a lot of blowback because people didn't like her answer. Guys, I actually think that it was helpful the way that she answered the way she did. I don't care what her politics are either. She just wants to play ball. Some people are like, well, she said some things that are woke in the past. Oh my gosh, I don't care. I don't care. She Sydney Sweeney'd this answer. And I didn't think her answer was dumb. If she would have answered in the way that everybody would have wanted her to, she would have been playing and it was partially bait. They were trying to see if they could provoke more politics out of her. They're trying to get you to hate her. They're trying to get you to hate Sophie Cunningham. And some people, again, are falling for this media narrative. She's Sydney Sweeney, the answer. People don't hate Sydney Sweeney because she answered how she answered. Caitlin Clark was the same thing. She did the same thing. She's already in the headlines. She doesn't need, you know, we don't need to help out the press by trying to divide Clark or Cunningham from, you know, each other or their fans or their teammates. I just think that it was really smart the way that both of them kind of handled it because it's showing this crazy hypocrisy of modern feminism, which is exemplified by, you know, sites named after dead biblical skanks that were yeeted out of a window, trampled by horses to death and consumed by dogs. And then all that was left was their palms and their heels and their skull, literally. But they're, if you notice, these people, they're excoriating actual women and they're defending while the women that are defending, actually defending women's issues while insisting that women are so replaceable that men can do it as good or better. And that's the hypocrisy that they're exposing. By Clark refusing to play into it, the attention went back on their hypocrisy. She did not give them anything to rage about for another news cycle. That's why they're so mad. And that's why they're like, why? Look at that, MAGA. Look at her. She didn't go out and like defend. She didn't have to. It's been defended. And I think everybody kind of knows, I mean, especially Cunningham, Kate Clark did not say that she agreed with the left at all. She was like, I'm going to focus on basketball, etc. She's been dealing with her own demons. It's okay if not everyone attends to the same battlefront all at the same time. Good grief. And people just need to lay off a little bit, right? I like this. I like the very smart, strategic answering but not answering. Because it then forces the attention back on them having to deal with their double standard. And they don't want to deal with that. Now, speaking of this, I got a couple of bits of audio for you as well. So Coco Gauff was asked about this. Because now the big thing is for all of the, you know, the fruit biscuits in the Alphabet community to try to go after these female athletes and get them, where are you at on this issue? That's the only thing they care about anymore, Cut 19.
1: As far as that, I mean, I understand the reasoning behind it. I do think that this kind of conversation has created a lot of animosity towards the trans community, which I'm not really a big fan of, but I also understand the need to, I guess, the biological difference and the need to protect that and preserve that. So I think it's a conversation that is very nuanced, and it creates causes, or I need to have a nuanced answer. So, yes, I guess kind of agree with trying to protect the fairness in women's sports, but also do not like the attack that it is creating.
0: So I would not have taken this long to answer the question. I would have been like, look, I play tennis. You're talking about men and women's sports. There's going to be more than one ball that's going to get hit with my paddle if you bring a man out into the women's. That's what I would have said. I'm not even kidding you.
2: These are athletes, so I feel bad that these people
0: too.
2: Have to politically answer something in front of the press. It's silly.
0: I wish that they had handlers that would go out there and be like, STFU, ask her about tennis. Ask her about basketball, for crying out loud. What are you doing? That's what they should do. And then women's tennis number one, who, how do you say her name? Arina Sabalenka. She does not believe men belong in women's. Oh, they're going to come to her. Listen to this.
3: Hi. The WTA recently announced that

0: Yeah, the players will take a one-time gender test. How do you feel about that? The first pro league to go in that direction?
1: I think it's really important to keep the fairness in our tour, and it's obvious that biologically, right, the men are way stronger than women, so I feel like it would be not really fair for the woman to compete against biological men. So I believe it took them a little while to make the decision, and I support it. But for me, I'm focusing on myself, on my goals, you know, whatever it takes. If they want to test us all, I'm happy to do that. It's pretty fair, and let's keep it that way.
2: For her. She said it with a smile and was very nice. But that questioner, I'm like, me. See, again, this is why I probably am not fit for polite company. I'd had my paddle there, and I would have been like, can I show you my serve? Why don't you catch these only hands and hit her with my paddle? But that's probably legal. I don't know where they were answering these questions, but, you know, anyway. A couple of other things that she said, Wanza, she sounds like a Teletubby. She totally does. She actually does. Tinky Winky. I don't even know what the names of those little puffy things are. So you also have the story of the French transgender star. Oh, he is dominating the women's league, and he would be eligible to play. The story is it comes from the Women's National Basketball Players Association, the most dominant player in the Français Women's Professional Basketball League, Kane, will be eligible to play the WNBA. It is a man. He's a man. His name is Julie Tétard. He's a biological man with a penis, and he plays for Monaco in Ligue Féminine. It's the second-tier women's basketball league en français. Tétard, average, 21 points, 20 rebounds per game. Here's a man with a ponytail.
3: It is ma'am.
2: Oh, man. And Tétard told Fox that playing in the WNBA was a childhood dream. Look at that man that one is showing you right there. His name is Julie Tétard. Would Julie Tétard be eligible to play in the league? That is the question.
4: She sounds hideous.
5: Well, she's a guy, so.
2: I mean, they said article, whatever, section 1A states only players who are women are eligible to play in the WNBA. Sounds pretty simple, right? Because they have an agreement that never defines women or woman. The term transgender and gender identity don't appear anywhere in there. So we'll see. I mean, I can't believe they're like, we got to have governing bodies to, like, actually define the words that we already know the definition to because people are stupid. Just saying. So now they're like, well, would the WNBA consider Tétard a woman? I don't know. Indeed.
6: Oh. The erection.
2: So that remains to be seen, Kane. But, and yeah, the dude dominates on the court. Is anybody shocked? Is anybody actually shocked that this dude dominates? I mean, he looks like a man because, you know, balls. He's got them. So, I mean, he got to go, Julie Tétard, you have 3 balls at once, Julie. What are you doing? In the women's league, Julie, what are you doing? Quelle horreur. I'm just saying, we have more on the way, guys, as we have no idea where we're rolling, but we're rolling somewhere. Hop in. We have got Days of These United States on the way. 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
5: Sounds like an exercise in an old folks' home. Why can none of them ever keep a beat?
6: That's an insult to old folks' homes.
5: You don't like them anyway, so I don't
6: true.
5: Know.
6: That's not true.
5: What were they saying, though? Okay, can I tell you what I thought they said?
6: Yes.
5: If you park IHOP, we can't hear. We can't IHOP anywhere. Like, what are they talking about?
6: I swear to God, I think that's what they said.
5: We won't park at IHOP anywhere. I don't want you at IHOP.
6: Icon. I think they say
5: Icon. Oh, the Icon part. So they're mad about parking?
6: Yes.
5: Why doesn't the parking affirm my trans identity? I just don't understand. Why doesn't I need the parking facility to affirm my choice of intercourse. Something that's very important to me right now. That, I don't understand that. Also, please, dear heavens, can I just ask as a small favor, as a gesture of goodwill, if you're going to go out and protest and you're going to bring a percussion instrument, please keep a beat or appoint someone who can keep said beat and make them the percussion person, right? 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Second hour coming up soon.
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11: KGNC. Focusing on Fauci, I'm Carmen Roberts, Fox News. Republican Senator Rand Paul follows through and gets a Senate committee to vote along party lines on a resolution to hold Dr. Anthony Fauci in contempt for refusing to answer questions during a hearing.
12: This committee and the American people have a right to know why Dr. Fauci's agency funded dangerous research at the Wuhan Institute of Virology.
13: Committee Chairman Rand Paul believes Anthony Fauci isn't covered by his pardon from former President Biden. And that's why he was required to answer questions last week, rather than invoking the Fifth Amendment 111 times. Democrats think that Paul has no case. Republicans believe that Fauci advocated the theory that the virus came from nature and not from the lab in Wuhan.
11: Fox's Chad Pergram on Capitol Hill. Fauci's attorney called the vote a crude political stunt. Iran and the U.S. argue over what's happening, and still there's no deal for peace or an agreement to reopen the Strait of Hormuz.
14: President Trump reiterated yesterday the Iranians always lie about the substance of negotiations, but this morning he also sent a signal that the U.S. is ready to resume war if necessary, denying reports about military stockpile concerns, posting to Truth Social, the U.S. has massive amounts of munitions, especially of certain types. Additionally, though large amounts are being manufactured and shipped to the U.S. as needed, defense companies are building the largest number of plants and factories in our country's history.
11: Fox's Jackie Heinrich at the White House. And Republican Senator Mitch McConnell says doctors have discharged him from a rehabilitation center. The Kentucky Republican says he'll continue physical therapy at home after being injured during a fall in June, but gave no timetable for returning to the Senate. Last week, Democratic Governor Andy Beshear urged him to prove he's fit to serve or resign. 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
11: A former Texas elementary school principal is accused of failing to report child abuse allegations.
18: Wendy Bailey, the former principal at Crosby Elementary School in Forney, Texas, was booked in the Kaufman County Jail, charged with endangering a child and failure to report child abuse. Her arrest comes after Jonathan Michael, a former special education teacher at the school, was arrested on two counts of injury to a child and one count of child grooming. According to an arrest report, two teachers' aides reported that Michael inappropriately touched a special needs student in April and made sexually explicit comments. Investigators allege rather than reporting the allegations, Bailey transferred the student. They also allege she hired Michael despite knowing he had a past arrest under a previous name. Kristen Goodwin, Fox News.
11: The U.S. becomes the first country to approve a new flu vaccine.
19: Moderna gets the green light from the Food and Drug Administration for its mRNA flu vaccine, enabling use of a technology that'll make it easier to rapidly target a widely prevalent or especially virulent strain of the virus. Emflusiva, the first to be made with the same mRNA technology, the manufacturer says was key to ending the COVID pandemic. This allows adults 50 to 64 to get immunized against the respiratory illness. The FDA also accelerated approval for those 65 and older, with a commitment to further studying the shot in older adults. The company says the new shot will probably be available in select retailers in the coming weeks. Lillian Wu, Fox News.
11: Police in Toronto say they arrested two suspects in the second shooting in the U.S. consulate in 5 months. Police say the two teenagers were recruited through an encrypted app as part of a possible gun-for-hire network. And after three back-to-back records, the Dow plunges 464 points. I'm Carmen Roberts, and this is Fox News.
20: A According to a release from the Randall County Sheriff's Office received late Wednesday, two women

0: facing criminal charges involving a stolen trailer after it was spotted by deputies April 8th. They were sent to a location on Rural Cemetery Road on a stolen property report. That investigation led to the discovery of additional stolen items, including two additional trailers. April 19th, victims saw their stolen trailer being pulled by a vehicle. They called law enforcement and deputies responded. Additional stolen items found inside that trailer. Jessica McKillop and Leticia Delgado arrested at that time, booked into the Randall County Jail. McKillop charged with theft of property valued at $2,500 but under $30,000, theft of firearm, possession of a dangerous drug, and drug paraphernalia. Delgado booked on a charge of misdemeanor theft. Both are facing charges of burglary of a habitation, burglary of a building, and theft of property valued at $2,500 but under $30,000. For KGNZ News, I'm Michael J. Stevens.
1: Like, if someone's like, oh, that person's a raging bee, you expect them to be mean, right? And to be a raging bee. And when they're not, you're like, that's interesting. Why the disconnect? It is a very serious thing to try to divide the West, because the West is a superpower, the United States in particular. We are the baddest-ass kids on the block.
2: The Dana Show with Dana Lash.
1: That's right. Welcome back to the program. Dana Lash with you. We are at the top of the second hour. Are you guys ready for one of the dumbest stories ever? Oh, kids say, yay! And the crowd's like, yay! Okay. You're going to need to grab on something for this one. This one's a doozy. I actually thought this was a joke, and I ran this down for you because I could not believe it was actually real. And lo, tis real. So it has to do with Ireland, Kane. This story, it comes from the Daily Mail, which is one of the largest newspapers in the world, don't you know? And it said this: the Irish leader's jet can land in fog after he had its navigation system removed because it was made in Israel. He'd rather fly blind and crash the damn plane than have a piece of equipment on it. Life-saving equipment, because it was made in Israel. That's the Michel Martin, his $45 million Dassault Falcon SX, supposed to be kitted out with a Falcon Eye system, which helps the plane land in inclement conditions, Kane. And for the radio audience out there, the technology is produced by an Israeli company, Elbit Systems. And given that Ireland's government has chosen to blacklist defense equipment from the country of Israel in 2024, the jet must fly on without a very important feature. This is a real story, Kane. They got a new $53 million jet. We just can't. Part of this navigation system is made in Israel, so we can't have it. Now they can't land in the fog. Literally at all. So there's so many amazingly wonderful memes of this now. Like, what if they found out that one of the wings was made over there too? Oh, guess we'll have to take off the wings of this jet, sort of yeet it through the atmosphere.
3: Israel made our gas tanks.
1: Oh no. What are they going to do when they find out that Jews made Jesus? Oh my gosh. That he was born a Jew. Oh, my gosh. No, don't tell any of the leaders in Ireland. Ooh, they may start Lucky Charms. So the jet was delivered before Christmas of last year. And it was there to replace the ailing Lear jet, which had suffered, Kane and radio audience, some serious, significant technical difficulties and was more limited in range. And this is supposed to be designed as a multi-purpose strategic reach aircraft. I would say for $45 million, it better damn well be. Yeah. And so now they're going to struggle to land in the fog because they'd rather die than have on a piece of Israeli equipment on their jet, Kane. What in the lucky charms hell is this? Yeah.
4: If I'm a pilot, I want every technology available to me to land the plane safely. I'm not going to care about anything else.
1: No, Kane. Not the Irish government, though. They are hell-bent on making sure that everybody knows that they don't do business with Israel to the extent where they'll crash their damn plane and kill themselves.
4: Right? Like, what's it going to take? A couple of crash landings? And they'd be like, you know what? That whole decision we made about the nav system, this probably wasn't good.
1: I mean, because they, and I love how the people, you have these people that are trying to get in the comments, these leftists. They're like, oh no, the claim is false. What it shows is that Ireland's new Dassault Falcon 6X, yes, it was delivered without the Elbit system, Falcon Eye fog landing, because of the policy preventing any kind of defense contracts. So yes, everything about your story is correct, but I don't like it, so it's false. I love their logic. Wow. Maybe they should stop using a lot of things. Some people are so good. Stuff as is invented. Let's just see here. Ooh, the flash drive. Oh, they better not ever use the USB, Kane. It was invented by Israelis. What else do they have? Oh, do you know the community GPS driving app, Kane?
3: Yeah.
1: Called Waze. That helps you avoid the coppers. They should probably get rid of that too. It's made by Israelis. I mean, how do you want to? Oh, you know what else, Kane? That the Irish government should avoid is the old cherry tomato, or as you may say, tomato. The commercial varieties were refined and scaled up by researchers at the Hebrew University of Jerusalem, Kane.
3: No.
1: Oh, no. Drip irrigation. What? You guys know that game, Guess Who? You ever play that game?
3: Yeah.
1: You know, the flip-up plastic things, and you have to figure out which of the people it is. Oh, no, not for the Irish government, Kane, because it was a game invented by Israelis.
3: Oh, boy.
1: I'm just saying, that's kind of crazy. There's all kinds of stuff. This is like the reverse what the left does with cultural appropriation. When they get mad at you, like, wait a minute, you're a white person that's making a burrito? Why are you appropriating Mexican food? You can only eat white people food. I don't even know what white people food is, by the way.
4: It's Mexican food.
1: Well, I know, but like in their mind, in the progressive mind, like what is white people food? I don't even know what that is. Honestly, you want to know what I'm like, bland old fish and chips. Like, I don't really know what it is. But how the left does that, that's what Ireland's doing in reverse. That's what their government's doing in reverse. They're like, no, we don't want any parts of that culture. No, we'd rather crash and die in the fog. Thank you very much. Way to show them there, Irish government. Good on you. I mean, it literally sounds like a joke. It sounds like a joke. You know, by the way, what are they going to do? I was just thinking of this, Kane. With the iPhone, Kane. Kane, pray tell, where's the iPhone tech made? Where's that made?
4: Man,
1: Do you know?
4: I'm sure that Israel's part of it.
1: Cool.
4: And there's a lot of China in there, too.
1: You would be correct, Kane. You would be correct. But Tayshia Michelle Martin. No. No iPhone for Tayshia Martin. No iPhone. You know why? Because of that Israeli tech in the iPhone. Oh, you can't have that. Be bad. I cannot believe that. I can't believe people are this stupid. You know, so I made this remark on social media. I'm like, isn't this like kind of solving a problem like on its own? Him not having the fog tech on his jet and him also being like a crazy bigoted bat. Like, in some ways, it's a problem that solves itself, right? Like, are they going to stop being Christian because Jesus was born a Jew? $1 million question there, Tayshia Michelle Martin. Which is it? I'll sing the Wexford Carol for you while you think on it. I can say that because I'm part Irish. I'm just wondering how that all works. So, yeah, that's an actual real story. Now, some of the memes about it include, Oh my gosh, they found out the rotor was made in Israel. Oh, they're going to have to take the rotor off off the helicopter. Oh, but what about the front landing wheel? That Zionist wheel. Damn it. Remove it from all helicopters. Just saying. Some ideas that the internet has been throwing out there. I mean, you can't make this up if you tried. Just saying. So I don't know. I mean, go on with them. They've always been a little froggy on that issue over there. Just to say.
5: Froggy.
1: Okay,
5: gotcha.
1: But foggy also tracks right now, just considering. Like, no, that actually also works. So I have another headline for you. Would you like it? I'm not going to use an Irish accent, though. The new rule on the show is that whatever country the story originates from, the corresponding accent must be applied. That is the new completely unspoken rule on the show. And I feel like it needs to extend to everybody on staff. I'm just saying, just for the duration of the segment.
5: I support it. I'm horrible at it, but I support
1: it. Oh, my gosh. I mean, my Irish and my Scottish accent are, don't get me, they're completely different. Sure. So listen to this from the New York Post. Stephen Colbert's daughter resigns from 60 Minutes as program grapples with talent exodus. So, I feel like the word talent exodus is doing a lot of heavy lifting here. Because it's being used to describe someone who got their job because of their dad and is only known as Stephen Colbert's daughter. I mean, I don't even think they name her until like the second graph. Oh my gosh, I'm totally right. Stephen Colbert's daughter has resigned from 60 Minutes, becoming the latest behind-the-scenes producer to leave the venerable news magazine as it grapples with a talent exodus. They don't like having a Jew woman boss. I mean, that's literally what I'm like, literally quoting some of the comments on this. They say that it's Barry Weiss. They don't like Barry Weiss, and because she's doing a bang up job and she's actually removing the far left and bigoted trash that contribute to the horrifically biased articles over there. They said that her name is Madeline Carlisle. She's a well-regarded associate producer who joined 60 Minutes after reporting stints at Time and The Atlantic. And she resigned from the broadcast in recent days. How much you want to bet she only got her job because of daddy? And she probably had to work it as an associate producer because she's got a face for radio. I'm just real sure. And that's probably, she couldn't be on camera, so she worked as a producer. Sounds what it sounds like. I literally did not know she existed until the New York Post had this headline. I didn't. Did you know? Did you know that his amazingly talented daughter, Stephen Colbert's daughter, Kane?
5: No.
1: What's her name? Stephen Colbert's daughter.
5: Oh.
1: What's her last name? Colbert's daughter. What's her first name? Stephen. Wait, what? Yeah. Nothing says middle finger to your talent tree, your skill tree, than that kind of a headline. That's just insane. Oh, no, they said that. Oh, there's the looming 60 Minutes. Oh, my goodness. And it's the leadership of Barry Weiss and executive producer Nick Bilton. And they're all upset. They're mad because she's not even a hardcore conservative. She's just not a nut job. That's all it is. They are so biased. They only want to be run by fellow nut jobs. You know? They only want to be run by fellow crazy people. That's it. We have more on the way. We got headlines coming up as we move and scooch on over to the bottom part of this hour. Our partners are bringing the program. 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

0: And now, all of the news you would probably miss. It's time for Dana's Quick Five.
1: I must inform you that we have another milkshake duck. We have another milkshake duck. What? Miss North Carolina had her title removed as Miss USA bosses condemn racism, homophobia, and transphobia. So Brittany Boltonhouse, 27, won the contest last month. She was going to compete nationally. But her title was revoked by the event organizers, and the runner-up is going to take her crown in place at the competition. So apparently they said the decision to revoke her title wasn't made lightly. They did a thorough review of recently surfaced information based on the totality of circumstances, blah, blah, blah. What's that information? Apparently a screenshot from X that shows posts from an account that is believed to have belonged to her

0: referencing the N-word in 2017 and 2019. And they, I don't know where the other trans stuff or other stuff comes from, but apparently that's, they said that, we don't tolerate racism, homophobia, transphobia, anything like that. So they took the title. So I don't know. I don't even know what.
1: So it's not about looks so much anymore?
0: No. I mean, I don't think you should say stupid stuff online, obviously, and don't play into the left's identity politics. But I just don't know that I trust anything anymore, honestly, the way that it's, I don't know. Gene-edited beagles may solve a future option for people that have dog allergies. Beagles? People would be allergic to beagles? I love beagles. But now they're trying to, that's kind of interesting that they're, that this is what they're, that's the breed that they're using for that. I just hope that doesn't mean more increased testing on beagles. So they talk about a guy who sneezed with dogs. And then now he's going to be able to get a hypoallergenic gene-edited beagle. Or maybe just take a flippin' Benadryl.
1: Or get another breed.
0: Yeah, or get a different, yeah. Or maybe don't have a dog then. I can't, I don't really, I'm not a cat person at all. And I'm actually pretty allergic to cats. I'm super allergic to cats. Cats, chicken feathers, so I can't do any down feathers and anything like that. And cedar. I'm super allergic to those three things. So I can't actually be around cats. Like, if people have cats, I can't go to their house if they have cats. No joke. And also, I don't want to go to their house if they have cats. I'm just not. It's one of those things that's, like, convenient, you know. Anyway, let's see. Mountain lions improve California road safety. Okay. Mountain lions. Are they smacking the cars back on the road? I don't know. I'm wondering. California drivers, apparently they hit 100,000 deer each year. But now without the... without those mountain lions, that could even be more. They're eating all the ground carp. They're eating all the deer. So that's really what it is. They're just eating deer. That nature's working, and all the people in California are shocked. Like, oh my gosh, look what happens when you don't over-regulate predators and you just let nature take its course. It's crazy. Puerto Rico begins water rationing in San Juan and other major cities as a crisis deepens. This is a crazy story coming from The Independent. Residents are going to lose running water for up to 48 hours at a time. They're having a rotating rationing schedule. Dang, Juan, I hope your family's not going to be hit hard by this. Good heavens. We have a lot more on the way. Stick with us. What's worse than summer heat? 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
8: Livestock lower, corn higher. I'm Jessica Domel with the closing markets on the Texas Farm Bureau Radio Network. Live cattle traded lower today as traders lacked the confidence to move higher. August live cattle down 295 to 231.22. October live cattle down 455 to 224.92. Feeder cattle followed live cattle lower. They were also impacted by corn moving higher. August feeder cattle down 527 to 348.05. September feeder cattle down 680 to 341.57. Lean hogs moved lower as pork cutout values fell. August lean hogs down $1.10 to $95.50. October lean hogs down $1.30 to $81.72. August Class 3 milk down 6 cents to $16.69 a hundredweight. September Class 3 milk up 24 cents to $17.23 a hundredweight. Despite a lackluster export sales report, cotton traded higher. December cotton up 14 points to $83.16. March cotton up 18 points to $84.89. Corn traded higher as oil moved higher. Corn was also supported by reports that export sales were higher than last year and on new sales of corn to Mexico. September corn up 2.25 to $4.39. December corn up 2 to $4.62. September hard red winter wheat down 13.75 to $6.99.75. December hard red winter wheat down 13.5 to $7.17.5. September natural gas down a nickel to $2.63. October natural gas down 5 cents to $2.68. September crude oil up $2.28 to $77.50. October crude oil up $2.29 to $76.34. For the Texas Farm Bureau Radio Network, I'm Jessica Dolman.
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13: That's just that good old hot summer day across the area. Temperatures for Amarillo hovering just shy of 100. Certainly upper 90s across the area. We're going to watch for some scattered storms. Best chance this evening, the north and west, but we have a 20 to 30% chance that they could survive down close to Amarillo. And then we'll clear tonight with the low in the low 70s. For tomorrow, looks like a Friday forecast, more of the same. Sunny, upper 90s to near 100, slight chance of rain. First alert forecast from News Channel 10, I'm Doppler Dave.

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1: Welcome back to the program, Dana Lash with you. I saw this video, and I put it in Slack. I think we should have it in Slack, but it shows this, I believe I put it in Slack. Let me put this, positive I did. It shows this couple that ended up, this was in Judea and Samaria in Israel. It's an Israeli couple. They accidentally entered Jenin, this town, and or village rather, that is in Judea and Samaria. It's in like Section A of Judea and Samaria, or what the West calls, incorrectly, West Bank. But when I was over there, and the reason I'm pointing this out, and we can show it without video. So these people, they accidentally made a wrong turn and went into this village. They had no idea where they were going. And it does get weird because apparently, like at one point, there were certain roads that only these people used and certain roads that only these people used. And there's a lot of construction that's happening over there. So I actually am not surprised that somebody would get turned around quite easily. And they have those red signs there. But also, if you're maybe not paying attention to the red signs, then, you know, you end up going into Section A. Now, Section A is the area that the quote-unquote Palestinian Authority controls both the overall security and the day-to-day stuff there. B, it's Israeli security, and the Palestinian Authority controls the day-to-day stuff. And then C is all Israeli control. So this was in Section A. Now, the car that went in there, they ended up getting surrounded. They came under a barrage of stones and people were throwing bricks and they had to escape. Thankfully, they were uninjured to a different area. They had to like run and like essentially leave their vehicle behind. And it's kind of crazy, to see that. And again, that was Section A there. And one of the reasons that they knew that the car was Israeli is that even in Israel, even in Judea and Samaria, and even in near and around Gaza, they have different colored license plates. So the Israelis have yellow plates and the quote unquote Palestinians have white plates. So if you look in that video, if you can throw that up again, if you look in the video, all the cars have white plates. And then you see the one white car that has a yellow plate. And that's how everybody knew, oh, that's an Israeli car because it has a yellow plate and all the other ones were white. And the white ones, again, were Palestinian and the yellow ones are Israeli. So that's how they knew immediately. So they started like walking up to the car. There's other video that's a little more graphic. But they like blocked them in. People with motorcycles surrounded them and it got crazy. And that's just if you accidentally go in there. It's not like they even went in there and were trying to start trouble or anything. It was just this couple that mistakenly entered Jenin and they came under this barrage of stones and brick. And the reason I bring that up is because you're supposed to believe that there exists some sort of moderate contingency. And when I was over there, it was because we talked to everybody. There was one meeting that we had with an Israeli Muslim in Nazareth. We were in Nazareth, which is a Muslim majority town. There's very few Christians there. And I know. And we met in Nazareth with this Israeli Muslim activist. And I would say by the quote unquote Palestinian, and by the way, I don't like using that word because again, it's a made up term. And if you want to know the origin, we've talked about it a million times before on the show. It was literally a term that was made up by, Hadrian after the, second Judean uprising. And it was done to spite the Jews by naming the area after one of their greatest enemies that hadn't been seen in the area for 200 years. And they weren't even from that area. They were literally seafaring people, the Philistines from Crete. So that's where that name came from, as a way to like narratively divorce them from the land. So anyway, this guy that we met with, this Israeli Muslim activist, he would be by quote unquote Palestinian standards, a moderate, right? He didn't really believe in Sharia. There were a couple of, because I asked him a couple questions and I didn't like his answer on some of them. especially where it concerned like IDF and kids and, you know, Judea and Samaria and Gaza. And he was very hesitant to give an answer on that. And I immediately thought, yeah, man, I don't trust you. I'm sorry, but I did. That was my first thought. I'm being very honest about this. So, but even he was saying, he was asked about Section A. I think it was Jason Rantz who I was with, asked him about Section A. And he was like, yeah, you shouldn't go in there. Even if you're an American Christian, even if you're, you shouldn't, definitely if you're Israeli, but if you're a Christian, you should not go. You should not go to these areas. He told us that. He wasn't the only Israeli Muslim that told us that. Bedouins were telling us that, Israeli Bedouins. So we didn't go into Section A because I just didn't want to get stoned to death. And we didn't go into Gaza. We were at the Gazan border. We didn't go to Gaza because I didn't want to get raped to death, like what happened with the Nova Festival. So I bring this up because how do you live in coexistence with that? That's crazy. And the roads, like I said, they're very confusing. They are confusing because there's so much construction and there's certain rules for certain parts. I mean, there's a lot that you have to contend with just to keep a status quo, right? Like Church of the Holy Sepulchre. The status quo, I don't know if you know this about the church. It is down to who can even, like, wash what step. Not even kidding you. They have this, like, strict decree that regulates ownership and maintenance and worship and all of that, that go amongst not just the six denominations, but also, like, the people who close. I think the people who close it are Muslims, and they've been doing it for, like, 1,500 years. It's the same family. It's like a very, they literally, they're called the key holders. It's two local Muslim families that open and close the big doors every day so that not, the, you know why the reason they do it? So that they don't want to have apparently like inter-Christian denominational fights over who does what. There's this ladder that's outside of the window at Church of the Holy Sepulchre that plays into the status quo of it. And that used to be, apparently there were a couple of priests up there that would like, that like to get outside and smoke a cigarette on this little, tiny little, almost like a false balcony, but it's like a little balcony above the main entrance. And there's this wooden ladder up there. And they had it because a while ago people were doing like tuck pointing or something, and then they used it to, you know, get out there and smoke. And then that ended up having to stay out there for forever because a status quo fell over one time in a storm, a rare storm. And everybody freaked out, and they were trying to figure out who's going to put it back up. They've actually had to replace it a couple of times. It must be there. I mean, it is crazy, the status quo over how people fight over everything. It's just one of the wildest things I think I've ever seen. But that's the status quo that concerns the Church of the Holy Sepulchre, which is an amazing thing to go inside. It is truly just unbelievable. I mean, there's literally a building within a building, and there's all, I mean, it's wild. But I play that video. I put that video up to show you just how do you have people that, how do you live side by side with that? How do you deal with that? I hope, and I have a column that's out this week in the Washington Times, I hope the administration just gets out of their way. Just stays out of their way. It doesn't tell them what to do over there. There are a lot of people in the West who've never, I think you really need to go, first off. You need to go for the biblical history alone, which is amazing. But also to really understand a lot of the stuff that's happening in the news and a lot of the issues that the administration is kind of watching and figuring out how it's going to step depending on how Israel deals with this or that. I think it's important to have that context. There's a lot over there that is, I mean, it's like you're drinking from a fire hose, the amount of history and then all the other things that you're just merely observing day to day. I mean, it's stunning. Like when we were in Jaffa and I was drinking my little, you know, lemonade slushy, and there's a monastery and a mosque right next to each other. Everybody seemed pretty chill. There's definitely a difference between Israeli Arabs and quote unquote Palestinians. Way, way different. Big difference. So I thought that video was very insightful, and not like inciting, but like insight. So just crazy stuff. We were talking a little bit about yesterday, the income tax situation in Missouri and that amendment that failed. And I was talking to some of my family about it. They were sad about it too. They also they were discussing the issue of the wording, because when you look at the wording of the proposal of this proposal to change the amendment and get rid, actually it was a gradual phase out of the income tax. They made sure to mention that, oh, the tax revenue, 63% of the state's general revenue in fiscal year, what did they say? Fiscal year 25. Oh, they made sure. They made sure to try to scare everybody half to death with that language. And I was looking at the way that it was worded on the ballot. So the ballot language, it was, shall the Missouri Constitution be amended to require legislative phase out of the individual state income tax based on revenue growth and authorize the expansion of sales and use taxes, curtail the constitutional limits on taxing goods and services, and require local tax rate cuts without reducing school funding if local sales tax revenue increases. The proposal has no direct impact on state or local tax revenue, blah, blah, blah. And the fair ballot language was the expansion of sales and use taxes. Everybody made sure to be like, oh, 63%. People see, oh, wait, entitlements are this. This is how much entitlements are funded by, oh, we can't vote that. I mean, it immediately is authored in a way that is going to, if you're not deep diving into it and reading between the lines, you're going to be, you're going to question, wait a minute. Is that really what we want to do? That's the problem that Republicans grapple with. I mean, they could easily reduce or eliminate income tax across the nation. They would have to cut spending and cut entitlements, and nobody wants to do that. I can't tell you how many Republican elected officials and candidates to whom I've spoken where I say, do you know how easy you could just make this case? And they say, well, you know, we're not going to do that. We're not going to go out there and tell people we're going to cut their entitlements. That's just a losing proposition. And just, you know, keep in mind that these elected leaders are merely just reflections of the people that send them to D.C. But I think voters trusting their state legislature is a very difficult thing, because after COVID, I don't think that there is a limitation on public cynicism, right? And for good measure. I don't think anybody, no jury would discuss it. One of my friends said there was no organic support for the amendment, and there was a lot spent to pass it. And I couldn't believe the difference, 80 to like 16 or something, 83 to 16, something insane like that. I've never seen that much of a difference on any amendment ever. And on something where that has to do with income tax, that's the other thing. I'm like, what is wrong with, and I know people had questions on it. As a conservative, my immediate default is, yes, I want no income taxes. Yes, I want to, because my understanding of it, and I talked with a lawyer friend of mine back in Missouri, is that, you know, technically, because people were worried about where they were going to get the other taxation from, where are they going to get the other methods of taxes, but subsequent tax proposals and increases still have to navigate through and be passed by the legislature. And then people that, which then created the flaw of, well, where do you get the number that the income tax brings in? And they said, well, we're going to expand sales tax to reach services that have never been taxed previously. And then we'll raise that rate slightly. So it's going to expand the scope of things that are going to be taxed in terms of sales tax. And then that percentage is going to be slightly increased, which I don't think that there was, I don't think that they provided specificity on what that number would have been. And it was a 5-year phase out, and they were going to phase it out as it was essentially being written and implemented. So that's how it was. Essentially, that's how it was structured. So it's the fear. I think there was some fear mongering about cuts to public services, for sure. We can talk more about this in the next hour. But I also think that, man, where was Republican messaging, though, on some of this? It's very interesting, because I follow all of these issues, and I actually was pretty certain that this would pass. I got that one wrong. I was pretty certain this would pass, because I'm like, people are going to read between the lines, and surely they're going to know that they can be able to, they're going to peddle, like pepper their legislators with questions on this stuff. So I don't know. There's a lot, what services would it extend to? We'll come back to this, because I know we got Florida Man on the way. Our partners for the program that help bring you the program, by the way, it's our friends over at Chapter. Look, Medicare is honestly, I'm going to be honest with you. I think it's purposely confusing. I think it's done so to try to harangue people into super expensive plans that don't cover what they need, and then they're on the hook for that for the rest of that term. It's on purpose. That's how people get in the wrong plan. Chapter was created and exists to cut through all of that confusion. 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
8: It's his life mission to make bad decisions. It's time for Florida Man.
2: All right, so first up, a Florida... Oh, this is horrible. Oh, gosh, what an... So a Florida man was arrested because he stole a teddy bear that had had child's ashes in it from a woman that he met on a dating app. Okay, why am I so confused as to how this happened? Flagler County Sheriff's Office, this happened just literally a couple days ago. They were dispatched on August 1st to help Flagler Beach police officers with an investigation into a suspect. This guy went to the police. After a woman went to the police and said this guy had been controlling and aggressive, he tracked down her location, followed her around the county, and then stole her child's ashes from her in a teddy bear. Oh, my gosh. He looks nuts.
9: How long have they been dating, you think?
2: Not very long.
9: Yeah, 3 weeks.
2: At all. Also, would you go on a date with someone who had whatever that is tattooed above each eyebrow?
9: No.
2: I don't think I would either. So he's back. They went, one of their dates was at a Culver's. He's back in the pokey. So, let's see. Oh no, I don't want to do the guy who chopped up his sister with a machete and then said, why aren't you dead yet? That's horrible. And I don't want to do that. Also, a Florida woman, a 77-year-old USPS delivery worker, was arrested because 80 cats and 12 dogs that she stole along her route were all found in her house.
9: What?
2: She stole animals along her way as she was delivering packages, and they all found them in her house in Martin County, 80 cats and 12 dogs. So she's totally in jail. And, of course, she was a hoarder. Of course. I mean, of course it was. We have more on the way, third hour. Stick with us.
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16: Trying to stop birth tourism. I'm Carmen Roberts, Fox News.
17: Wealthy people are building businesses around birthright citizenship. That's not the way it's supposed to work. It's a disgrace. They're buying their way in, and we're not going to let it happen.
16: President Trump signed an executive order in the Oval Office just a short time ago aimed at ending birth tourism, the practice of foreign nationals traveling to the U.S. to give birth and obtain citizenship for their children.
17: We had a very unfortunate decision in the Supreme Court concerning birthright. It was close, but a very, very unfortunate decision. So we're making adjustments.
16: And it comes after the Supreme Court ruled in June that his broader effort to end birthright citizenship was unconstitutional. So now he's taking a more narrow approach, also signing an order seeking to end citizenship to some children born to U.S. And foreign diplomatic staff. And that could possibly expand to U.S. territories. Critics say the policy could also be unconstitutional. President Trump's warning Tehran, if it does not make a deal, the U.S. will hit Iran hard. Fox's Steve Harrigan has more from Tel Aviv.
18: Some Iranian officials are saying they could be close to a deal with Oman for the free regulation of shipping through the Strait of Hormuz. Violence in the region could get in the way. The Houthis once again attacked two Saudi oil tankers. They also killed 38 government soldiers in Yemen, so they could

0: be facing retaliation.
1: And Iran's Tasnim news agency reports two explosions on Qasem Island today, and sources linked those to operations against what Iran described as hostile drones or vessels near the strait. That report has not been independently verified. And investors took a breather after the Dow posted three back-to-back records. The Dow fell 464 points today, and the S&P 500 and NASDAQ also losing ground. 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
1: 1 week after answering no questions at a Senate COVID hearing.
14: All he had to do was tell the truth. More than 100 times, though, he refused.
1: Committee Chair Senator Rand Paul says Dr. Anthony Fauci already had a Biden pardon for the COVID response.
14: More than a million Americans died from COVID. Many of them died alone. Workers were forced to choose between a mandate and a job they needed. Businesses closed and never reopened. Children lost years of school they will never get back.
1: And the committee approved a resolution today to hold Fauci in contempt of Congress. That approval along party lines, and the committee will refer that to the Justice Department. Republican Mitch McConnell has been discharged from a hospital, but he is not ready to return to the Senate.
15: Kentucky Republican Mitch McConnell says he was discharged from a rehabilitation center and will continue his recovery at home. But on the advice of doctors, McConnell says he'll maintain an intensive regimen of physical therapy during the August recess and engage with staff and colleagues on important Senate business. McConnell has been absent from the Senate since June when he was hospitalized after a fall left him briefly unconscious. He was also treated for pneumonia. The 84-year-old's health has raised calls for more transparency and even his resignation. McConnell's term ends at the end of the year. He is not running for re-election. In Washington, Jared Halpern, Fox News.
1: And firefighters are battling to contain those fast-moving wildfires in Washington State. Spokane County Sheriff John Knowles.
16: We have been very, very fortunate with the evacuations on these first complex of fires. We do not want to put people back at risk. This is going to be a longer process. I want our citizens to know that as soon as we can let them back into their homes safely, we will.
1: I'm Carmen Roberts, and this is Fox News.
17: ...24-year-old Mauricio Montes de Oca of Dalhart was killed Wednesday afternoon in a two-car crash just north of Dalhart on U.S. 385. De Oca was exiting a private driveway turning south onto U.S. 385 when he failed to yield to a northbound cement truck. De Oca's Silverado pickup was struck on the driver's side. He was pronounced dead at the scene. The driver of the cement truck, 61-year-old Rudolph Martinez of Dalhart, was flown to an Amarillo hospital with serious injuries. That crash was investigated by the Texas Highway Patrol. Elon Musk's private space flight company needs a lot of computer chips to get those rockets to blast off. It was announced Thursday that SpaceX is building a semiconductor fabrication plant in Grimes County. Governor Greg Abbott praised the move, saying that, quote, Texas is where big ideas grow even bigger, end quote. The factory represents a capital investment of nearly $17 billion. It also creates 3,000 new jobs east of Austin. For KGNZ News, I'm Michael J. Stevens.
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4: Like, if someone's like, oh, that person's a raging bee, you expect them to be mean, right? And to be a raging bee. And when they're not, you're like, that's interesting. Why the disconnect? It is a very serious thing to try to divide the West, because the West is a superpower, the United States in particular. We are the baddest-ass kids on the block.
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4: Welcome back to the program, ladies and gentlemen. It is I, your lovable curmudgeon, Dana Lash, top of this third hour. Have you guys seen the latest talk points? You are right to be suspicious of what I just said. So, the new tuck points, the new 10 tuck points. Tucker Carlson unveils a 10-point, Tucker Carlson unveils a 10-point manifesto because he thinks he's going to go third party and everyone's going to be like, yes, we hate Trump and like you. So he unveiled his tuck points. He wants a third party. He wants a Ross Perot kind of sitch. And I don't even exactly know what his point should be. I really feel like he's getting ahead of his skis over this. He talks about, okay, so this is what's interesting. It sounds like totally socialist. He talks about sovereignty, blah, blah, blah. He says a whole bunch of podcast slop. And then he says America should rebuild farming, manufacturing, and craftsmanship while rejecting economies dominated by finance and real estate speculation and weapons. What? Sounds a little bit of mom's demand there. Also, how? Notice that these people never have a how. Like all the people complaining about grocery prices and saying, burn it all down. I'm like, wait, so what would you do to change that? Right? How would you change that? Or simultaneously, people don't understand the tariff problem, tariff situation. You can't have it forever. He also talks about urban planning. This is why I can tell he's like so perpetually online. He says he's not, but then he gets into like this trend, which I actually have always hated brutalist architecture because it looks like a giant square turd. I mean, I don't like any of it. And he says that urban planners, they uglified American cities, and there's brutalist architecture and all this other stuff. It's an attack on the... So what all... These are just like YouTube comment statements. This is not a 10-point plan. This is like, these are things I don't like. That's what this is. I don't like brutalist architecture. Okay, and why is this part of your 10-point... Are you going to like make it to where the government is going to tell you what kind of building and what kind of housing and what everything should look like? Because that kind of sounds like Russia. Or you're talking about rebuilding, you know, this, that, and what is it, the manufacturing and craftsmanship. How are you going to do that? Is that going to be another government proposal, another government initiative? Because that kind of sounds like Russia. And then he goes healthy, you know, the food agenda and universal sobriety and all this other stuff. I mean, again, guys, I'm like, what are you doing? Everything that he's puts in here and in his tuck points, everything that he's got in here, the solution, honestly, if you're reading between the lines, it's more government. You need the government to do this. You need the government to do that. You need the government to be against this type of architecture, et cetera, et cetera. And then he'll be like, government officials should be punished for lying to people. Okay, well, typically they are, but everything's been so hyper-politicized and we've completely lapsed with judiciary, I would say, curation, that it's made it a little difficult. But that, what does that mean? How are you going to, well, they need to be honest. Well, yeah, so do you, but you're not. Anyway, so what's your response? How are you going to deal with it? This is, again, it's just like shouting into the wind with no solution. There's not a single solution. I mean, literally one of his tuck points is number 8, wise. What is this nonsense? I'm just going to say some words. I feels like this is an attempt to be super intellectual and instead it's pseudo intellectual. Dissent. What? I don't even know. United. Oh my gosh. I mean, it just sounds remedial. I don't know. And then he describes himself as the intellectual hub for a small but vocal faction of people who hate Trump and say that he abandoned America First and all this other stuff. And, of course, you get into Joe Kent, who's a Russian stooge, and his wife works for Max Blumenthal, who literally just went to the Ayatollah's funeral where there was lots of death to America's yelled. And then, of course, Thomas Massie, who doesn't understand why he lost. and all this other stuff. I mean, it's basically a bunch of like losers who can't win elections who think we're going to lose on a larger scale now because we lost on a smaller scale. Now we're going to go big and lose large. Okay. I mean, they got Clyde from Any Which Way But Loose, Representative Clyde there as well. I mean, this is just stupid.

0: It's like the losers who got picked last for dodgeball forming a union and being like, we're going to regulate how you pick for dodgeball because we're mad. I mean, it's what it is. That's what this is. And these are the people who have been, by the way, all of the people who have been saying, well, you have to unite and you have to unite with all these people. Now they're saying, they're calling for the jettisoning of anyone who opposes them from the Republican Party in a fun turn of events that you saw coming from intellectually remedial people. So I just think it's fascinating that people who have no idea why they kept losing, now they want to create a third party and lose more. And Tucker just wants people to like adore him. So he just wants people in his little circle that are going to fawn all over him and act like he's smart, because he needs that, because it didn't happen for him elsewhere. I don't know. I'm surprised his drunk, crusty old brother wasn't there at the table with him. Just shocked. But none of this makes sense. People were like, he should run for president. That's the stupidest thing I think I've ever heard. No. So he was like, we're going to help build a third party. And that's what I think. I really don't think that they're actually going to do that. I think what they're going to do is like milk it for clicks and, you know, speaking roles at different, you know, kooky confabs. And that's all it's going to amount to. Maybe they'll sell some books to their withering base, but I don't really think it's going to, I just don't see that. He's too polarizing, purposefully so. And people like to see a record of accomplishment. I don't see that here. I don't think anybody does. So I don't, that's the tuck point plan. The 10 tuck points came. It sounds literally like somebody's live journal.
1: Yeah.
0: We need to have an honest, wise, what is this? These sound like affirmations. What are you going to do about it? All these people, well, we need to do this. Okay, how? What's the solution? Instead of just bleeding into the wind. What's the solution? You don't have any. So, oh, by the way, speaking of no solutions, James Tallarico, cut 15. Guys, he tried to show you how tough and manly he is, manly James Tallarico, doing manly things, right? Like trucks, that's manly. Bacon, that's manly. Blowtorches, also manly. Here he's trying to up his manliness skill tree by trying to master a blowtorch. Oh boy. He looks terrified.
1: Okay. I didn't kill anybody.
0: You held it for five seconds.
1: Not bad for a politician.
0: He held it for five whole seconds, guys. Look, I'm holding it. I'm doing the man thing. I'm being manly. I'm holding the blowtorch. Take it from me now.
1: He says not bad for a politician. It's not good for a politician either to handle the
0: blowtorch. It's not good for just like a person, much less a politician. It's definitely not good for a man. I mean, I got to be honest with you. If I met my husband and I saw him holding a blowtorch like that and standing there locked in fear, we would have never been married for these 26 years. Our children would not be here. It would not have happened. Would not have happened. So the Senate race with him and Paxton, this race is winnable, but I think Republicans are hell-bent on losing it. I think the Republican, remember I told you that if there's going to be any hiccups, it's going to be Republicans that do it. So I'm looking. I'm monitoring. They keep asking me to do surveys. Should I do them? I keep getting like the little...
1: Can we do them live on the air?
0: I mean, I guess so. I guess
1: then
0: we could.
1: I am for it, 100%.
0: I mean, I mean, probably. So I'm looking at... Let me go down to Texas. So Tallarico is right now +2 in one of the latest surveys. Oh, boy. He's starting to pull ahead. This one was done the 27th through the 30th, just of last month. So the margin of error is 2.8. He's barely within the margin of error. There was a New York Times Siena poll that had a tie, but then there was also a TPOR poll that had him beyond a point and a half beyond the margin of error. A Fox News poll, which was done the 23rd and 20th through 27th of last month, this was had him +3 right at the margin of error. So, yeah, I think it's And so much of it is, well, Paxton's corrupt. I hope people realize that he was exonerated from the impeachment. They definitely did try to do a political hit job on him with that, and he was exonerated. Now, I'm not going to speak to someone's marital woes or lack thereof, because I want a vehicle to carry my vote. I want a vehicle to get my agenda done. And I guarantee to you it's not going to happen with James Tallarico. So for the people out there that are like, I can't support Paxton. By not supporting Paxton, I'm going to put it in black and white terms. And you can say you're withholding your vote. That's fine. You're just, I hope you know that that counts in favor of Tallarico. If people are worried that and this is a great psyop that's being perpetuated upon people, telling them that their vote is an endorsement of every wrong that the man's ever committed. That's such a ridiculous gaslight. It's not. By way of argument, that can also be applicable towards Tallarico. By not supporting Paxton, then, or not voting for Paxton, I guess that's an endorsement of Tallarico. Right? Because remember, not voting is still a vote. Not participating is also an action. That's real. And Tallarico is the guy who has no problem with Sharia law. This is a guy who can't define a woman. This is a guy who will immediately back any kind of gun control plan possible. So I don't know what people think that they're getting. This is a guy who said Jesus was a socialist and loves abortions. So I don't know where people think, you know, if they think that not taking a stand in this race is absolving them of something, it's not. By allowing that kind of blasphemy, actual blasphemy, and that's why I think Tallarico is even worse. Because he ought to know better. And he's masquerading as some shepherd while actually going out there and blaspheming and telling you that, oh yes, Jesus likes abortions and would have had abortions. Yes, the Bible supports this. Yes, and which it obviously unequivocally does not. But that he is doing that so purposefully to me is so much more malicious and outright evil. Back to my point, so not participating is participating. No one's asking you to endorse somebody's lifestyle. This is a vehicle to get the agenda through. And by not supporting having a vehicle that is amenable to your agenda, you are absolutely facilitating the rise of his opponent. There's no ifs, ands, buts or about it. I'm not going to sugarcoat it. I'm not going to hand walk anybody through it. I'm not going to do that at all. And for the Texans, some of those who are trying to remain influential, who lost races elsewhere and who only get a hold of me when they need something, we're watching this and we're going to remember all of this. The people who stood to the sidelines when Texans needed them for a Senate race. We will remember that the next time they come with hat in hand to ask to promote a book or ask to retweet their piece on an article they wrote or ask for an endorsement or ask for something else. The ledger is long. So are the memories. We got a lot more on the way as we move. Our partners will help bring you the program. It's Alliance Defending Freedom. They've been in every fight. They do not pull their punches either. And they have won so many victories. You guys remember, for instance, the Jack the Baker that was out in Colorado, that people went after him because he is a devout Christian. He told me he wouldn't make me a Halloween cake. And that's fine. He's a devout Christian. He also wouldn't do a same-sex ceremony, a cake for a same-sex ceremony. And they, even despite referrals to other bakers, the left went after him, tried to ruin him. They dragged him in court, in and out of court for 10 years. And he would not be here standing if it wasn't for Alliance Defending Freedom. Baronel Stutzman, a florist that's on the West Coast, same thing. They have gone and fought and have scored major legal victories and helping to overturn Roe v. Wade and also securing a landmark free speech victory at the Supreme Court on behalf of a Christian counselor. They have fought some of the biggest cultural and legal battles that we have been in. They have allowed for legal precedents. They fought and have won legal precedent that have been protecting us. They're working to protect women's sports through common sense legislation as well. 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
12: And now, all of the news you would probably miss. It's time for Dana's Quick Five.
0: So, a man driven insane by noise admits to killing his neighbor's fish. Of all the things. So he used oil and detergent. BBC, no one cares about your stupid pop-up ads. I swear to you, I will fly to London and I will find out whoever decided to, like, not optimize your website, and I will beat you to death with your stapler, rhetorically. A man who admitted using motor oil and detergent to kill his neighbor's fish after he was driven insane by the

0: water pump noise, has been sentenced. Jerry Duffy, 76, of Haley Road, Barnet, North London, pled guilty on the day of his trial at the Wealdstone Magistrates Court to 3 counts of damaging property and 1 count of unlawfully destroying fish in March. He climbed in the guy's garden. He was, like, tired out of sleep. I mean, how loud was the pumping your pond, right? I mean, I get it if it's, but there's probably ways to, just saying. Oh, there's a steakhouse in Florida that launched nude dining. This really should go into Florida, man. It's a Hollywood steakhouse that offers a nude dining experience. That's disgusting. No, oh my gosh, that's so gross. They're trying to come up with a new concept to attract business. Maybe just have good food. No one wants to be with their naked butts sitting on public seats, gross, with their fibbly bits all hanging out while you're trying to eat steak. That's disgusting.
1: What bits?
0: Fibbly bits. I don't know. I just made it up. Your little fibbly bits all, like, out there in the wind, you know. Nobody wants to see any of that when they're eating meat at the dining table. I mean, just because you can. And they actually want to pay you to debase yourself in such a way. $250 for men, $150 for women, $300 for couples. Oh, wow. They said it's an experience just dripping with class and elegance.
1: Stop. Stop.
0: I swear to you it is.
1: I can do it at home.
0: I know. Yeah, I know. That's, you know, that's, no, no one's going to go to this. No one's going to this. We have a lot more on the way.
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6: After some cloud cover and lingering showers this morning, we'll be tracking mostly clear skies throughout this afternoon, and that's going to carry over for the majority of the evening. But by around sunset, we'll see a few passing clouds across the viewing area, with scattered showers and storms across our northwestern counties. Your daytime highs will reach the upper 90s and triple digits. Is meteorologist John Gormley from News Channel 10.
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8: Welcome back to the program. Dana Lash with you. John Fetterman has now double-dog dared Abdul El-Sayed. Well, was it a regular dare? Was it a double-dog or triple-dog?
9: I feel it was a triple-dog.
8: Triple-dog has to be answered.
9: Yeah.
8: Double dog can be ignored, but you'll be called a coward appropriately. And a regular dare can be ignored.
9: Yep.
8: This is cut 11, because he's like, why don't you just keep campaigning with Hassan Piker? Go on. Did. Watch.
10: They're not ashamed to say these kinds of, you know, things. You know, like, you know, abolish all of those things that they're not viable. And now Asayed, he just won. You know, and I just want to issue a dare. Continue to campaign with Hassan Piker right now. You're in a general election now. I dare you. Keep campaigning with someone like Hassan Piker. You know, if I was a Republican, I would just dump the, you know, $20 million for ads. You know, he pals around with Piker.
8: He's right.
9: Yep.
8: Do you think Republicans are going to know? They're not going to listen to him. What do we do? What ads should we make? What are they doing? Anybody know? What actually are they doing? Like, whether it's the Senate race in Texas, whether it's this race in Michigan, what are they doing? What is the plan to deal with the DSA beyond, they're socialists? We know that. What is your plan to deal with it? Of course, they're dealing with this kind of within their own circle, some of them within their own staffs. That's the big thing. By the way, speaking of Fetterman, let's just go through the hits. He went after Bernie Sanders, who was defended like the idea of campaigning with people like Hassan Piker, et cetera. Listen to Fetterman on Sanders here. This was funny.
10: They're afraid of them, honestly. I mean, they can say that in politics. You can define what you're afraid of is if you're unwilling to criticize them. So now, like, I think it's entirely appropriate. I think it's a responsibility as a Democrat to call this out. But I just like to remind everybody watching right now, you know, Bernie Sanders will never represent any more than 640,000 people in Vermont. That's all he's ever done and he ever will do. He's never won an actual competitive election. And now why can't, you know, stop giving me lectures on how to win.
8: True. Where's the lie? There isn't one.
9: Oh, yeah.
8: Now, he also, because he was talking with John Stewart, who has, I guess, foregone his studio and now just, like, sits in front of his computer to do these things. But this was, he was pressing Stewart on the subject of Israel and getting into Hamas and Hezbollah, all of this, Cut 12.
11: Why does Israel get to decide?
10: Well, the defining question is, does Israel engage in a genocide?
11: In Palestine. Well, according to the people that define those things, yes.
10: Okay, yeah. Well, and I strongly disagree with that. By definition, that wasn't a genocide. The Jewish community actually experienced a true, true genocide for that. Now, if Israel's goal was to eliminate, you know, as many Palestinians as possible, they could have accomplished that in long time ago for that. They were not engaging in a genocide.
11: Just because you're killing a group slowly doesn't mean you're not killing a group. Just because you could do it faster.
10: No. That was the terrible collateral, you know, of an urban war that forced Israel to fight behind because Hamas was holding their hostages and refused to disarm and send our people back home.
11: I think they've killed like 1,200 Palestinians since the ceasefire.
8: Well, that's not true. I mean, unless you think
10: Hamas
8: leadership.
10: Yeah, most of them were killing Hamas leadership. And I think that's necessary. You know, when you have people that were responsible for organizing 10/7, and I was like, I think it's entirely appropriate to eliminate them.
8: He's not wrong. He is not at all wrong at all whatsoever. Go Fetterman. He's smarter than the other Democrats. He's never going to be a Republican and even said such. By the way, the UN, they're always like, well, you know, we don't actually possess the authority to legally define this or not. And it's been these like UN independent bodies, the ones that are the all these radical leftists within this completely irrelevant body. I'm not going to sit here and use an appeal to authority from the United Flipping Nations. Please, not happening. But he was right to press back on this because I've never understood the whole, well, Israel defending itself in Gaza is genocide. What about the Hamas using like citizens as shields as genocide? Why does that never get said? Hamas paragliding over and killing, you know, over 1,200 people in one day is genocide. Why? That's never been said. Never been said by anybody in the left ever. No, they're very upset if you kill Hamas. Oh, you're committing genocide. And then they quote these numbers that Hamas has given them. At one point, didn't Hamas was like 70,000 people were killed in one week? It never happened. And I think it was Amnesty International and all these other groups had to go in and be like, oh, yeah, actually, that never really was accurate. That never happened. I mean, don't elect people to represent you who then turn around and build tunnels underneath your home and use you as human shields and then cry at the consequence of that. And don't expect another entity that you attacked to care more about your people than the elected governing body is supposed to care about the elected people, the people that elected it. I mean, this is the reality of reality. These people have no idea. No idea. No idea of the conflict. No idea. No idea of it. But I like Fetterman. They will never run him for higher office. With or without a stroke, they would have never run him for a higher office. Because he sounds too centrist, which is what they want for a midterm, for an election, for a general, outside of a primary. During the primary, it's who is the biggest communist? Who is the biggest absolute piece of feces? That is what this primary is going to determine. And then after the primary, they race to the center. Look at us. We're so centrist. They're going to bend over backwards. That's going to be a little difficult for Al-Sayed, though. How is he going to campaign as a centrist with all of the stuff that he has said and tried to scrub from the internet and what he said on video and who he's campaigned with and the stuff that he has literally articulated with his own mouth that he supports? It's going to be really hard to run centrist back from that. Now, speaking of someone who's not a centrist, Mayor Mamdani was booed at a Staten Island NYPD event. Listen to this.
12: Ladies and gentlemen, are you ready for some more dancing? No, we're not. We're getting an award. Somebody's getting an award. You want to see who's getting an award? Come on, guys. I want the ladies in here.
8: He couldn't even, didn't he speak for like an second?
13: It was less than a minute.
8: Yeah.
14: It was like 35 seconds, and you couldn't even hear what he was saying because of all the boos.
8: Nobody likes him. He, honestly, he should not show up to the 9/11 memorial. He really should not. But I think he's going to anyway, and then if anything kicks off, they're going to use it as a way to say, oh, look at this Muslim, this anti-Muslim bigotry. Look at the anti-Muslim bigotry. Oh, these people are so, that's how they're going to frame this. So he will show up, and he is going to create as much chaos as possible. And then he's going to, they're going to use it as, look at this, Islamophobia. I mean, if not all Muslims are terrorists, but pretty much all terrorists are Muslim. So, you know, there's something to be said about statistics. That's not a lie. There's a reason why there's a stereotype. Because part of it's rooted in truth. And if you don't like statistics, then change it. Don't yell at people for observing statistics. We're not going to sit here and avert our eyes and be gaslit into suppressing our voices because you want to sit here and fellate this false narrative. Not happening. But they're going to say Islamophobia. What was the Babylon Bee headline? That if they just would stop killing people, you could just not. Something to that effect.
14: Yeah, I think they said something about, like, how many people do we have to kill to convince you we're a peaceful
8: religion? We're peaceful, damn it. Believe that we're peaceful or we're going to chop your head off. Ma'am. Not the same. So I don't know how they're going to operate. How does the DSA operate in a general election? You know, if there was ever a threat of a third party, I think it's more prevalent up on the left than the right, but the left is so terrified. These are people who are not alphas. They get very uncomfortable if you have to get away from homogenization. For as much as they try to talk about diversity, they are homogenized completely. Everyone has to think the same. Everyone must think the same. Everyone must dress the same. Everyone must like the same things. That's how they are. And if you don't like it, then the eyes turn red and the programming kicks in and they're... They go nuts. So I don't know how that's going to work. Interesting. There's a new survey looking at battleground states. And it is a navigator. It's a Democrat entity. 34% have a positive view of the U.S. economy. 63% have a positive view of their personal financial situation. So Republicans have to convince people that their good situation, their personal situation that they are in, they have to be able to convince them that it's a result of Republican policies. And I'm looking at this. I'm going to link this, by the way, in your prep email. But it's a Congressional Battleground Wave survey. And it was done from June 23rd through July 1st. And they looked at 1,500 likely voters, so not registered, but still likely voters in congressional battleground states. And they were asking them, which of the following do you feel is the most important issue? And everyone's jobs in the economy, inflation, cost of living, threats to democracy, all of that. Gun violence does not even track. Gun violence is literally like way at the bottom.
13: Yeah.
8: Nobody cares. So the left lost majorly on that. That fight's over for a generation. Nationally, anyway. They're going to try incrementally state by state, locality by locality. But the biggest issues are inflation, the cost of living, threats to democracy, government corruption. Those are the biggest.
14: Integrity of elections hits 8%, but yeah.
8: Yeah, integrity of elections. And then after that, it's Social Security, Medicare, and Medicaid, and immigration. I'm looking at it. And That really didn't change. Inflation and threats to democracy only actually grew. So when they are actually decreased from February 25 going into June 26. So it went from 30% people back in February of last year were worried about threats to democracy. That dwindled down to 13% currently. And government spending and debt went from being something that racked up 16% concern down to 6, which that's... I don't know how you cannot be concerned with government spending and debt and then still maintain that inflation and the cost of living is super important to you. That's ridiculous. Sorry, but we have like a serious financial literacy problem in this nation because that should be as high, if not higher, than inflation and cost of living and jobs and economy. They're directly related. So I don't know how that can be so off. It went from 16% in February of 25 and all the way down to 6%. But meanwhile, inflation and the cost of living and jobs in the economy have remained pretty static in terms of your top issue. What is the most important issue that Congress should make a top priority? So I just find it fascinating that that hasn't changed. But then people are like, I guess I just don't care about government spending, which is the biggest driver of this overall. I guess I don't care about that as much. What are you doing, Republicans? What are you doing? We got more on the way as we roll towards Today in Stupidity, our partners that bring you the program, the folks over at WebRoot. 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
8: It's better to laugh at the insanity than just to go along with it silently. Welcome back to the program. Always good to be with you. 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Lots of good stuff up there. And then YouTube, Facebook, the podcast, if you missed anything. I'll be on Fox Business in the 4 p.m. Central Hour. I believe it's the evening edit. And I don't know what the topic is, but that will be coming up. So, I have to tell you, people are now asking why Trump's hair looks fuller after he spoke in Vegas. It's actually, I was like, why is this trending on social media? Kane. I'm really done.
14: Looks shinier and fuller.
8: Trump's fuller hair draws online speculation.
14: What? Speculation?
8: Mm-hmm. Yeah.
14: What are we speculating?
8: I guess that he doesn't. Or that, I don't know what they're speculating. I don't know if they're acting like he's had, like, what, plugs or a weave or something?
14: Yeah,
8: I don't know.
14: Is it a toupee? Is it a shiny new toupee? Is that what they're speculating?
8: Yeah, apparently. They're acting like, oh, why is his hair so full? It's a new hair look. Did he get a new hair piece? They think that he got a hair piece. I just think it looks like his hair isn't combed back all the way. Like, it's almost styled differently. That's what it looks like. So I don't know what they're, I can't even believe this is a thing. People are saying that he looks like Betty White. It's not like that. I don't understand why that's the big focus. Anything that they can do.
0: Yeah.
8: Oh my gosh. Anything that they can do. That's bad. But apparently having cocaine in the White House cubby and all of that.
14: He had a great time in Vegas. All of the stuff that I saw from Vegas was Trump just being himself, entertaining the crowd, saying the things that need to be said. He was in and out. And they just can't stand that. They can't stand it, so they have to make some other distraction.
8: Something has to, exactly. There has to be some other kind of something. Let's see. Tomorrow is going to be, tomorrow's already Friday. For whatever reason, I almost said tomorrow's Thursday. Mm. Tomorrow's Friday, so we're going to get you all set up for the weekend tomorrow. But in the meantime, today in stupidity, what are we
14: All right, it will be Amy Klobuchar, which, by the way, her last
8: she's
14: name...
8: she's still around.
14: Yeah, her last name sounds like the worst Pokemon you could ever get.
8: I choose you, yeah. And it throws Klobuchar, a hairbrush at you.
14: Klobuchar. This is... Even her constituents don't believe her. They laugh right at her when she says she's all about border security. Listen to this.
1: Amy. I've long believed and supported funding for order at the border, and I have worked well with law enforcement in Minnesota for years.
14: Listen to them.
1: But what I...
2: Quiet.
14: Yeah,
2: quiet.
14: They don't, they're not buying it. Sorry, Dems. I know that your actions, which are opposite of your words, you've been skating by this whole time, not having to face accountability, but I think those days are coming to an end.
8: Yeah, I think those days are pretty much over, for sure. Folks, that does it for us today. Again, make sure you go and find us on YouTube and Facebook. 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And then don't forget also Substack, chapter and verse. I will be on Fox Business in the 4 p.m. Central Hour and back with you to finish the week out tomorrow.
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25: 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KGNC.
27: He says the decision was unfair. I'm Lisa Lucera, Fox News. That's why President Trump signed executive orders to end so-called birth tourism in the state after the Supreme Court decision in June upheld birthright citizenship.
28: This was done for a different reason. This was done right after the Civil War. This was for the babies of slaves.
27: The second order would limit the number of people eligible for U.S. citizenship after being born in the U.S. On the Iran conflict, the president said he thinks it's going to end pretty soon as mediators work on a deal to reopen the Strait of Hormuz.
28: We have a thing called the blockade headed up by the U.S. Navy, and we control it.
27: But the president warned there could still be incidents coming from Iran, like an attempt to shoot down U.S. forces or a mine placed in the strait. The White House says Iran has been negotiating an end to the blockade of the Strait of Hormuz with Oman, though Tehran denies it. A Senate panel votes to hold Dr. Anthony Fauci in contempt for refusing to answer questions during a hearing last week.
29: A week after Anthony Fauci invoked the Fifth Amendment more than 100 times at a Senate hearing, the Homeland Security and Governmental Affairs Committee voted to refer Fauci to the Justice Department for contempt of Congress.
30: A subpoena is not an invitation. A subpoena with no consequence is not a subpoena. It's a suggestion.
29: Republican Chairman Rand Paul says Fauci's constitutional right against self-incrimination does not apply since he was pardoned by former President Biden. Democrats say Republicans are breaking with precedent by not respecting a witness. witnesses' Fifth Amendment privilege.
27: Fox's Jared Halpern at the White House. A detective in Spokane County, Washington, says Aaron Farinacci, the man accused of setting one of the area's wildfires, confessed and said he planned to set the fire for weeks. Wall Street stocks edged lower. The Dow lost 464. The Nasdaq minus 15. 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
27: Two voting rights groups are accusing a county in Texas of changing its voting maps after primary elections.
10: In an emergency filing to the Texas Supreme Court, Campaign Legal Center and the UCLA Voting Rights Project claim Galveston County officials changed voting maps between the state's March primary and November's general election, asking the state's high court to block the maps, saying the switch could move voters into different races, leaving some without an election and invalidating primary votes. Court documents show the new maps were passed in June, changing the existing precinct boundaries that Galveston County says will favor the interests of the people. Jeff Manasso, Fox News.
27: Hackers built 72 websites targeting employees at numerous financial firms, law firms, and credit agencies, according to Reuters, including Blackstone, Apollo, and KKR. Google, which first reported the hacking, said the hackers called employees on their personal cell phones, pretending to call them from the company's help desk and asked them to update passwords to get into their accounts. Another food company ditching dyes from its products.
11: For years, W.K. Kellogg has faced pressure to remove artificial ingredients from its cereals. And now it's happening. The cereal maker is getting rid of artificial colors from all of its cereals by the end of the year. The change comes a year ahead of schedule. Kellogg has identified fruit and vegetable-based juices that will give cereals like Fruit Loops and Apple Jacks their characteristic colors. Kellogg will also be investing in equipment that will allow it to transition to natural colors. In addition, Kellogg will be removing BHT, an artificial preservative, from the small number of cereals that still contain it.
27: Fox's Hillary Barsky. A new kind of flu shot's on the way. The FDA has approved a new type of vaccine for older people. The first made with the same mRNA technology that was used in COVID vaccines. Moderna said it expects some supply to be available in certain stores soon. I'm Lisa Lacerra. This is Fox News.
12: Texas 13 Representative Ronnie Jackson Thursday joined fellow Texas Representative John Carter and House Budget Committee Chairman Jody Arrington in leading 20 additional members of the Texas Republican delegation in sending a letter to President Trump expressing their unified support for advancing the House-passed budget resolution to unlock Reconciliation 3.0 and urging the Senate to pass the measure without delay. You can see a copy of that letter on our website, kgncam.com. Los Angeles area Democratic Congressman Ted Lieu is arguing in favor of his AI kill switch bill. It would require AI companies to maintain the ability to shut down, throttle, or suspend their models. Lieu recently introduced the bill alongside Republican Congressman Nathaniel Moran of Texas. Lieu tells CNBC the bill needs to be passed this year after recent rogue agent attacks. Anthropic, Meta, and OpenAI have now all reported incidents of their AI models hacking other companies during cybersecurity testing. For KGNC News, I'm Michael J. Stevens.
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8: Hey, welcome back to the Lars Larson Show. It's Conspiracy Theory Thursday, and what better day for the United States Senate Homeland Security Committee to vote to hold Dr. Anthony Fauci in contempt of Congress. 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But first, welcome to the Lars Larson Show, and welcome to what we have always considered the best conversation in talk journalism. And if you want to join that conversation, we try to make it as easy as we possibly can. 866-HEY-LARS. And if you want to be a naysayer, you want to disagree with something I've said or something a guest has said on this program, for the last 30 years, naysayers always go to the head of the line, which means you can call in at 866-439-5277 if you disagree. 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And our poll on X, because we put up a brand new poll question every single day of the week: should convicted arsonists who intentionally cause deadly wildfires face the death penalty? I would answer that one yes, and I'll tell you where we got the inspiration for that question. You'll find the question at Lars Larson Show and at LarsLarson.com, and brought to you by AMAC, the Association of Mature American Citizens. 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I joined, and you should too. Just go to amac.us or call 888-262-2006. 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Better for America and better for you. Now, let me tell you where we got the inspiration for that question. You might have thought, well, it must have been the Palisades fires a year and a half ago in January of 2025. No, it was not. We were actually inspired by the fires that happened this past weekend near Spokane, Washington, although in that case, they were horrendous fires, 10,000 acres burned. More than 800 homes have gone up in flames, and they're not done counting that yet. But thank God, not a single person suffered a serious injury. Not a single person died, unlike the Palisades fires about a year and a half ago in the Los Angeles area, where there were deaths that were associated with that arson-caused fire. But in Spokane, they fairly quickly, because of the actions of citizens, they identified a person. He is now charged with arson. And let me tell you the newest development today in that case. The man who's been charged, this is the guy who was actually, should have still been in prison, because he killed his father in Arizona. Now, how do I know that? Because he confessed to the murder. He actually took a guilty plea, and he got 12 years in prison, of which he only served 8 years behind bars. Now, that might be part of the problem, is that you've got a guy who's a bad guy. He got into an argument with his father about doing the dishes at his father's house. And he was an adult. He's 37 now. This happened about 15 years ago, 2010. Might have been 16 years ago. Can you imagine getting in an argument with a family member, and then when you disagree with them sufficiently, you murder them or you carry out the premeditated killing of that family member? In the end, what he pleaded guilty to was simply manslaughter rather than murder, because he got a plea deal. And then he gets 12 years as the sentence, and he only serves about 8. And then not long after he's let go, he shows up in Spokane. Do you know what he has now told the investigators in that case? The man who's been arrested and charged, and yes, he has a right to be presumed innocent till the state proves him guilty. These horrendous fires that have destroyed hundreds and hundreds of homes, they forced the evacuation of 65,000 people in Spokane, Washington. And this guy has now apparently told investigators he's started 25 fires between July of last year and July of this year. And I'm wondering how often he's run into law enforcement and why in the world somebody didn't act to try to stop him. In any case, glad to be with you and always glad to take your calls. 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Now, let me get to Dr. Anthony Fauci. Thank God the United States Senate has not even had to vote on this yet, the full Senate, because the Senate Homeland Security Committee has now voted on party lines. The Democrats are not in favor of holding Dr. Anthony Fauci in contempt of Congress. We have talked this week about the fact that Fauci shows up in front of the Congress. They have a right to pull him in and hold him and have him testify under oath. And what does he do? He pleads the fifth. Now, you might think, well, anybody can plead the fifth. No, not anybody can plead the fifth. Under the U.S. Constitution, the only time you can actually plead the Fifth Amendment and avoid testifying is if you honestly believe that you could be implicated in and punished for committing a crime. Problem is, Fauci already has a presidential pardon from President Otto Penn, Joe Biden, that covers the period from 2014 to Joe Biden's last day in the Oval Office. So he already has a pardon. So how could he fear prosecution for something he said when he has a pardon that goes that entire time? In fact, I talked yesterday about the fact there's at least one legal theory that says Fauci may have actually voided his presidential pardon because the Supreme Court has previously decided if you have a pardon and then you rely on the Fifth Amendment to the Constitution to excuse you from answering questions in a proceeding like the one that Fauci was asked to testify in, then you've abandoned your presidential pardon. It doesn't exist anymore. So what has Senate Homeland Security Committee done? They voted 8-5. All the Democrats voted no to hold Fauci in contempt of Congress because he wouldn't answer the questions about the origins of the COVID pandemic. Now, I think we all know, and we've known this for a long time, Anthony Fauci was deeply involved in all the decisions to take the research that was being done in America, research on gain of function, which I've asked on this show for years, what is the possible good reason to go out and take a disease that is not dangerous to human beings and turn it into a disease that is dangerous to human beings? I have asked over and over again, is there any doctor who can explain to me how it benefits human beings to make a more dangerous disease? And the only answer I've ever received from medical scientists is, well, you know, we make the more dangerous disease and then we figure out how to combat the dangerous disease. It's that kind of stupid logic. So, in a statement following the contempt vote this morning, the lawyer for Anthony Fauci said the vote was a crude political stunt intended to punish Dr. Fauci for exercising his constitutional rights. The Senate should reject Senator Paul's meritless and politically motivated contempt resolution. Now, fact is, Dr. Anthony Fauci sold out Americans. That's number one. Number two, he lied to Americans about what was going on. Number three, he engineered a cover-up of America moving gain-of-function research that had been ruled illegal by President Obama. President Obama, while I don't agree with him on much, had said this stuff is too dangerous to be done in the United States. He said, you're not allowed to do it. Do you know what Fauci and others said? Well, oh, if it's too dangerous to do here, let's take it to a communist country. Let's take it to communist China and do it in a military lab in communist China. Does that make any sense to anybody? And we're going to use American taxpayer dollars to engineer a more dangerous disease that then escaped from a notoriously leaky lab in China. Fauci wanted to cover that up. You got the Lars Larson Show.
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3: That's just a good old hot summer day across the area. Temperatures for Amarillo hovering just shy of 100. Certainly upper 90s across the area. We're going to watch for some scattered storms. Best chance this evening, the north and west, but we have a 20 to 30% chance that they could survive down close to Amarillo. And then we'll clear tonight with the low in the low 70s. For tomorrow, looks like a Friday forecast, more of the same. Sunny, upper 90s to near 100, slight chance of rain. First alert forecast from News Channel 10, I'm Doppler Day.
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6: Hey, welcome back to the program. 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Naysayers always go to the head of the line. Now, you've probably heard that on the show before. Here's a naysayer just to provide me with a good example of that. Hey, Joe, welcome to the program. I understand you disagree with me about something you heard on the show. What is it we disagree about that makes you a naysayer?
7: Only mildly, really, Lars. You were talking a little earlier about you were giving Obama props for banning gain-of-function research.
6: Yes.
7: And
6: one of the few things I would give him props for. But there you go.
7: Yeah, but here's the deal. I find it hard to believe that he did it for good reasons. I think, personally, it's Conspiracy Theory Thursday, let's not forget, right?
6: That's true.
7: I think he did it because his intention was to transfer sensitive technology to the Chinese. And my evidence would be Fauci was his entire career was a bureaucrat. And his primary function as a bureaucrat was to keep his job. So I find it hard to believe that he would risk his job and jail to go behind Obama's back and transfer this technology to the Chinese unless he had the heads up from the guy at the top. Does that make sense?
6: It does. I mean, I see a certain logic to it, although when you say what is it we're actually transferring, we're doing, I mean, still, gain of function is just experiments. And it turns out that some of them were fairly successful because they turned a not-so-dangerous virus into a much more dangerous virus in terms of COVID. And so by doing it, but by doing it to China, wouldn't there be easier ways to transfer technology like that once you know that it's technology? When Obama said, this stuff is so dangerous, we don't want it done here. I'm banning the doing of, you know, GOF. Investigations here, I don't think he intended to say, oh, and by the way, you can go ahead and do it in one of our communist adversaries. Did he?
7: Well, I just, I see what you're saying, but, you know, we did transfer actually some sensitive

0: knowledge, I think, to the Chinese. And I just really have a hard time believing that Fauci would take such a huge risk.
1: Well, the other question I have is, if you had told me that Joe Biden was bought off by the Chinese, we know that for a fact now, the Biden crime family got tens of millions of dollars from Chinese companies that were under the control of Beijing. But what was Obama's, what was the advantage that Obama got by selling, even if you assume he was trying to transfer technology to the Chinese, what was he getting out of the deal?
0: I'm assuming money from the Chinese.
1: Wouldn't there be some footprint to that, one way or another? Because most of the money,
0: he was
1: a lot
0: clearer than Biden. That's not so hard, right?
1: I mean, because most of what Michelle and Barack Obama got was payoffs for book deals. Those are a great way to pay somebody off. I've never done a book. And I'll tell you, one of the things I've always been suspicious of, Joe, is when you see a politician write a book, watch how the sales go. Because an easy way to put money in somebody's pocket would be to say, what's that?
0: Oh, I know. It's a huge scam. I mean, when Hillary or somebody like that gets like an $8 million advance for a book that you know is not going to sell.
1: or if it does sell, there is a way to make it sell. And let me tell you how you can do it. And what you can do is you can clean up money. Because if a candidate says, I'm running a campaign, I've raised money for my campaign, you can't spend that money on bribes. You can't spend that money on your own personal expenses. You understand that, right?
0: But you can buy books, right?
1: But you can, because what you can say is, we're going to buy a copy of Lars' book. I don't have a book. But if a politician said, I want to put money in Lars' pocket, so what I'll do is I'll buy 100,000 copies of his book at 30 bucks a piece or whatever, and that money will go into Lars's pocket, a lot of it, and I will spend the money out of my campaign, and I'll say, we were buying these as special gifts to our top donors. And then they give the books to their top donors, and it looks like a legitimate campaign function paid for by the campaign, right?
0: No, I know. Oh, I know, absolutely. But it's just larceny. You know, you're right, though. It looks legit. I think technically it is probably legit, right?
1: Oh, I'm sure it is, unless you can prove. Because if you say, we're just buying copies of his book, it becomes a bribe. And if you're bribing somebody, say, who works in media, that may be a bribe that will pay big dividends, and it won't look like a bribe. Joe, thanks for the call. Let's go to Colleen. Hey, Colleen, welcome to the Lars Larson Show. What's on your mind?
2: Hi, Lars. How are you?
1: I'm doing quite well, ma'am. Thanks for asking.
2: I didn't even know, Lars, I'm sorry to say, I didn't even know that you existed. I was going through my TV and looking to the stations, and there you were, right here, local. I love it. I love it.
1: I appreciate the kind words. I've existed for about 67 years, and I'm planning to exist for a lot more. So what's on your mind?
2: Wow, you look good. You look good for your age.
1: Thank you,
2: ma'am. Anyway, sir, I wanted to say something to you that I don't understand the way the politics go. I don't understand why we had to have somebody go out of their way to cause a fire, knowing that it could hurt animals or people. I just don't understand any of this. It's all crazy.
1: Well, hold on. You don't understand arson? I mean, go ahead.
2: No, I understand. But what I'm saying is, why would people actually act on these things?
1: Because they're sick individuals?
2: Well, yeah, it just puts other people in the harm's way, and it just...
1: I don't think sociopaths care whether they put somebody in harm's way. It's not their concern. Their concern is, and there are two motivations, I think, for most arsons. One is money, because people burn things down to get the insurance money. The other one is a psychological sickness where people decide to burn things down because they get a psychological or perhaps even a sexual thrill out of burning things down. And I don't understand it either. It is a sickness, and people like that need to be locked up. 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

0: opportunities to be able to control things. So this is what it boils down to. And there's nothing that is more important to control than the right to self-defense, the right to protect yourself. That's why this is always going to be a flashpoint, unfortunately.
1: So now we're seeing the Assistant Attorney General, this is Harmeet Dhillon, who runs the Civil Rights Division of the DOJ. Are they going to be able to push back against this and get some traction?
0: I think they will. And I think you and I have talked about this also. Harmeet Dhillon is one of my favorites in this administration because she's got guts. And she is articulate, and she is an unabashed defender of the Second Amendment and the right that it represents. So I'm glad that she's going to be involved, and I certainly hope that she really pushes against this.
1: Hey, by the way, I want to ask you about another subject, but I think you're ready for it. The decision was made today to seek a referral on Anthony Fauci to suggest he committed contempt of Congress by refusing to testify. And you've gotten your background that you're a lawyer, too, aren't you, Bob? Do I remember that right?
0: That I am.
1: You'll confess to that. So when Fauci sat there in front of, you know, the Congress and said, I'm not going to testify, I'm going to invoke the Fifth Amendment to the Constitution, he has or has a presidential pardon from President Autopen, from Joe Biden, that should have made invoking the Fifth Amendment unnecessary, and yet he invoked it anyway. Was he right to refuse to answer questions? Given that he has a presidential pardon, he really can't invoke the Fifth Amendment, can he?
0: No, I think, well, he can, but he'll be unsuccessful ultimately, I think. This guy is one of the most arrogant, self-centered guys that I have ever seen. I've never met the man. I never hope to, but just watching him over the years, this man is a disgraceful narcissist. You know, people claim that about some people in public office, but he is a narcissist. And the fact that he had control over lives and money, and apparently still does to some extent, because people think he's a great doctor or whatever, is really a shame on us.
1: You know, it's funny, though, Bob, because I'm not a lawyer, but I read a long, involved piece earlier this week, and it effectively said there have been Supreme Court decisions. Apparently one of them involved a newspaper editor who at one point, I think from New York State, got a pardon. And I'm trying to remember, it might have been from Woodrow Wilson. In any case, he had a pardon, but then he invoked the Fifth Amendment anyway. And they said by doing that, he effectively abandoned his pardon. Is it possible that Anthony Fauci has done the same?
0: Well, now that's very interesting. I remember years ago looking at that particular case. I forget the reason for it, but that is something that is very, very interesting. Because if anybody ought to be prosecuted, if at all possible, it's this guy Fauci for doing that.
1: Well, and I'm hoping that he did, because while it's a long, kind of complicated, involved logic, if you can invoke the Fifth Amendment, because the founders said you can't force people to incriminate themselves, so we're going to give people the Fifth Amendment protection. But if you go ahead and do it anyway, if you invoke the Fifth, but you have a presidential pardon, as I understand it, because I've had people say, well, I'll just plead the Fifth because I don't want to testify. I said, you can't plead the Fifth if you're represented by a lawyer like Bob. And you go to your lawyer and say, can I just plead the Fifth? Your lawyer has to say, if you don't actually face the possibility of being indicted and prosecuted for something, no, you're not allowed to plead the Fifth. And that's always been my understanding. So if you show up with a presidential pardon and then you turn around and plead the Fifth anyway, I understand why the Supreme Court said you're effectively deciding that you have abandoned the pardon that you were given and you're not protected by it. I'd love to see Fauci prosecuted.
0: Well, there's an old Latin expression called being hoisted on your own petard, and I hope he is, because he would deserve it.
1: Absolutely right. Bob, thank you very much. I appreciate the call. That's Bob Barr, former CIA analyst and former member of the United States Congress. Hey, do you want another summer like last summer, where you barely slept at all because you were too hot all night long? Now, people do blame the summertime heat when they get a bad night's sleep, but really, it might be their mattress that's trapping the heat up against your body. If you're already sleeping too hot, summer only makes it worse, and that's exactly

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8: As we head on into your Thursday evening, things ought to stay mostly quiet out there. We're really going to see just nice warm temperatures, 80s as you go into the early nighttime period, overnight lows down in the low 70s. Going into your Friday tomorrow, we'll see more of the same, high 90s to low triple digits out there, possibly a chance of about a 10-20% shot at some scattered showers and thunderstorms moving in from the northeast. So watch and stay tuned to your local forecast for the latest on that. In the meantime, the heat is going to be sticking around in the forecast. With that first alert forecast from News Channel 10, I am meteorologist Sheldon Brashears.
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1: Hey, welcome back to the Lars Larson Show. I got to put this question to you this way. Should taxpayers trust Democrat Socialists of America, you know, the new face of the Democrat Party, to fix the cost of living when their solution always seems to be using somebody else's money? I'm going to give you an example. The New York Post had a great story about this joker, Brian Romero. Now, consider this. And by the way, if you want to join the conversation, that's easy. 866-HEY-LARS. That's 866-439-5277. Send your emails to talk@LarsLarson.com. But Brian Romero, a Democratic district leader, is now urging state ethics officials to investigate presumptive Queens Assemblyman-elect Brian Romero. And why? He's just been elected, or he's the Assemblyman-elect, so he hasn't taken office yet. He posted a GoFundMe account that urged the public to help him pay his rent and other living expenses before he takes office. Do you remember back when AOC was first elected to the United States Congress? I mean, and when you think about the paycheck of an average member of Congress, I think it's $175,000 a year, which means they're probably getting a take-home paycheck that's got to be close to $10,000 or $12,000 every month. And she was complaining about how she couldn't find an apartment in Washington, D.C. that she could afford with a take-home paycheck of $10,000 or $12,000 a month. This guy has now been elected to the Assembly from Queens, New York. And he wants people to pay his rent and his living expenses because he can't support himself. Rosa Sanchez, who's a Democrat district leader who was Romero's election opponent, said he is using the victory in the assembly seat to entice people to give him cash. Now, wouldn't you think, if nothing else, the ethics, the optics of that stink so badly? But she wrote a letter August the 3rd, so a few days ago, to the Legislative Ethics Commission and the Commission on and Lobbying Government. He took the fundraising page down after he got inquiries and a backlash, but not before he collected about $1,000. Sanchez called the GoFundMe begging, quote, wildly inappropriate, unethical, and unlawful. The public officer's law bans elected officials from soliciting personal donations or gifts intended to influence official duties or serve as a reward for official actions. You can't take an elected position and then turn it into cash in your pocket. Veteran election lawyer Keith Corbett said he's never seen a political candidate at the federal, state, or local level appeal for funds to pay personal bills. But he said it may have been legal. He said, I've never seen a candidate do a GoFundMe page before. It's not a violation. You know what? I'm not a lawyer, but I think it is a violation. If you're taking your elected official position and you're saying, give me some cash, the open invitation is, and if you give me some cash, I'll make sure your issue gets taken care of. He was endorsed by Zohran Mamdani. He was endorsed by Letitia James, the attorney general, and, of course, by AOC. He had previously said it was a mistake, said he didn't keep any of the money he collected on the GoFundMe page, and he took the page down. But this is what passes for ethics by Democrats. And if you're asking me, Lars, what would you say if a Republican did it? I'd have the same objection if a Republican did anything like that. By the way, speaking of Republicans, is presidential security keeping up with the threats against President Trump? A man carrying a loaded handgun and hollow point ammunition arrested at Donald Trump's Los Angeles area golf club. That was right before his scheduled visit. The suspect was seen photographing and filming the grounds while appearing to monitor security operations. They found a 16-round magazine loaded with ammunition in his pocket, a loaded pistol in his car. A search of his home showed up an illegally modified rifle, a second pistol, body armor, all kinds of stuff. Now, are we keeping up with security for a president? Or has it become so commonplace now to report on attempts on Donald Trump's life that the public no longer gets shocked by it anymore? Oh, and then there's this. should taxpayers be on the hook for another multi-billion dollar student loan bailout? Now, if you listen to this show, you understand I don't believe in bailing out any of these students. They're going to tell you, but I decided to get a degree in button sorting or beetle tracking or making Bayberry candles, you know, to refer to a Robert Heinlein line. This is the crazy stuff. If you went out and got a stupid degree from a university, that's your fault. It was your choice what kind of degree to pursue. You borrowed the money. You need to pay it back. But a $23 billion class action settlement between the Department of Education could result in debt forgiveness for about 500,000 student loan borrowers following years of disputes. An advocacy group that brought the lawsuit forward, and they did this about 7 years ago, said dozens of schools were implicated for significant institutional misconduct. Most of those schools have now closed. And the plaintiff argued that the schools misled them with false promises that their education would lead to higher earnings, transferable credits, and stable careers. They also say the Trump administration delayed delivering the settlement that they were entitled to. I think a whole bunch of this student loan payoff nonsense, it's all about entitlement. Oh, and then I got to mention this. Florida, I think Florida is doing exactly the right thing. Shouldn't every single state in America put this kind of restriction in place? Florida has a law now. It says no children at drag shows. That law has now been upheld by a federal appeals court, upholding the law that bans children from attending drag shows, a measure put in place with the support of Governor Ron DeSantis. In an 8-5 opinion, it was handed down day before yesterday. The majority ruled the law was constitutional, and those on the dissenting side criticized the measure as overreach. I'd ask you this. Even if you have friends who are transgender, what kind of adult transgender wants to perform in drag in front of children? Doesn't that immediately tell you that is a sick puppy right there? If you've got an adult who likes to perform in drag in front of children, I think you're a sicko. And I think Florida's right to protect the kids. 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It's called The Secret War on Cash. 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

0: 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National? 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
1: Hey, welcome back to the Lars Larson Show. It's a pleasure to be with you. I'm glad to get your phone calls and emails. I got a couple of things I want to mention. Just a couple of cleanup items. Number one, Mayor Zohran Mamdani of New York City received a decidedly chilly reception from some Staten Islanders. This happened two nights ago, Tuesday night, drawing loud boos and jeers and profanity when he appeared at the borough's annual National Night Out Against Crime celebration in Midland Beach. Mamdani arrived evening as more than 3,500 residents and families gathered at Turtle Circle on the Midland Beach boardwalk. Now, this is a big event. It involves police. 43rd annual NYPD patrol borough Staten Island National Night Out. As the mayor made his way to the stage, sections of the crowd erupted in boos, some attendees shouting for him to leave. Despite the hostile response, Mamdani delivered a brief greeting. So then contrast that with one of Mamdani's fellow Democrats, Amy Klobuchar in Minnesota. She showed up at a big farm festival going on in Minnesota, and she tried to insist to the crowd she had always been a big supporter of enforcement on the border. In other words, she's trying to make people believe she was actually in favor of enforcing America's immigration laws. No, I don't think so. The crowd in that case actually laughed at Amy Klobuchar. Kind of suggests that maybe reporters have her measure. Maybe they understand what's going on. And then in nearby Wisconsin, should a diagnosis of bipolar disorder, should it matter when Wisconsin voters pick a governor? Consider this, the post-millennial. That's our friend Andy Ngo, the investigative journalist. He points out far-left candidate and front-runner for Democrats for governor in Wisconsin, Francesca Hong. And she is a piece of work if you followed some of the craziness she's been associated with. She has already admitted to being diagnosed as bipolar, a mental health condition that can lead to somebody having manic episodes as well as more depressive episodes, which can last between days and weeks. She is currently the Democrat primary poll leader for the gubernatorial race. She told a magazine in an interview a couple of years ago that when she was younger, she had a mental breakdown and was diagnosed with bipolar disorder. Michael Schellenberger, who's a journalist, posted, "Bipolar disorder is a serious mental illness. It is highly treatable with lithium. I don't think it's disqualifying, but voters deserve to know if Francesca Hong is getting professional care and what it is." Hong is a card-carrying member of the Democrat Socialists of America. She is slated to be the Democrat nominee for governor if the polls play out the way they appear to be playing out right now. And then consider this. Did Marine One, that is the presidential helicopter, did it nearly repeat last year's deadly helicopter crash in Washington, D.C.? A helicopter carrying President Trump came less than 1 mile from a passenger jet above Washington on Tuesday of this week after garbled communications with Reagan International's control tower delayed air traffic controllers from clearing nearby air traffic before taking off. The crew of Marine One, that's the call sign for the helicopter that carries the president, made three attempts to warn controllers at National Airport that they were 3 minutes away from taking off. The communications appear not to have been heard by air traffic control. That put the presidential helicopter in the flight path of an Envoy Air passenger jet. Seemed a lot like what happened last year. You remember when a fixed-wing plane ran into a military helicopter at their closest proximity? Marine One was 8/10 of a mile, about 4,000 feet lateral distance, about 700 feet of vertical space from that passenger jet, according to two people with knowledge of what happened at the FAA. And then consider this. Is the College Board actually starting to grade the tests for advanced placement in high school? Are they grading on a curve? In 2021, only 17% of high school students that took the AP English test earned the top marks on the exam. 4 years later, the number for getting top marks has ballooned to more than 43%. Sounds like more than a little bit of grade inflation there. The major markup on grades for the AP English Lit test is one of the dramatic rise in passing rates since the COVID pandemic. Now, does it make sense that students who are taking these tests, having been denied about a year of schooling during the pandemic, are somehow doing twice as well? Students earning a 5 on the AP test rose 61% on 9 subjects from 2021 to 2025. It sounds to me like there's a little bit of cheating that's going on. Oh, and then consider this. Is artificial intelligence watching your kid's bus ride a good thing? Yeah. This is going on in Indiana. Greater Clark County Schools rolled out AI dash cameras on 12 buses to start the new school year, if it notices anything. So this is if the AI detects that the bus is involved in hard braking or distracted driving, it alerts officials within seconds. They say you've got another bus monitor watching you. Big Brother is watching you. The camera turns on as soon as the ignition starts and stops rolling 5 minutes after the engine turns off. It detects when somebody is too close to the bus. It detects when there is sudden acceleration, rapid braking, or what they call distracted driving. We get instant alerts if we've got a cyclist or if we've got a kid that is too close to the bus. Now, what they've found is there's no AI detection as far as facial recognition. The only thing we even save are videos if it has a license plate on it or if somebody passes what's called the stop arm. That's where the stop sign comes out that tells people don't cross the bus, don't pass the bus, because the bus is stopped and it's either taking on kids or letting them off. Installing the equipment did not cost the district anything. There's a monthly fee of $13.95 per bus for the service. Doesn't sound like it's terribly expensive, but would you feel better if you knew that your school district had another way of monitoring the performance of both the bus driver that's carrying your kids and the kids that are on board it and whether or not they're getting too close to the bus at various times that might put their lives at risk? Sounds like it's going to be awfully attractive, although I'm not crazy about AI. I think AI gives me the heebie-jeebies most of the time. Oh, and should military family members get a pass when it comes to deportation? Consider this. Donald Trump's administration has now detained dozens of parents and spouses of active duty U.S. troops as it rolls back immigration protection for military families. The Associated Press looked at this, so take that with a grain of salt. The AP is very, very left-wing. More than 50 parents and spouses of active-duty service members have been detained since Donald Trump took office for a second term. Well, if the wife or the husband of a military service member is an illegal alien, should the law apply to them? I don't think the law should not apply simply because your spouse is in the military. Glad to be with you on a Thursday. Don't forget First Amendment Friday, and don't forget to check out our challenge coins. You'll find them at LarsLarson.com.
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12: Planned it for weeks. I'm Lisa Lucera, Fox News. That's what detectives in Spokane, Washington are saying about the suspect in the city's most destructive wildfire.
13: According to court documents, Aaron Farinacci appears to have this obsession with fire. We also know that he admitted to detectives that he started what's now called the Old Trails Fire, along with at least 24 others in the area. Now, the 37-year-old suspect just appeared in court to face 5 counts of arson. However, he did not enter a plea as his attorney asked for a mental competency exam. He's accused of setting another fire late last month, as well as 3 others last summer.
12: Fox's Sarah Allegre in Spokane. Farinacci remains held on $2 million bond. The judge said he's a risk to community safety, a flight risk, and he said there is a potential for a violent offense. President Trump signing 2 executive orders this afternoon. He says will end so-called birth tourism.
14: People are building businesses around it. From wealthy people are building businesses around birthright citizenship. That's not the way it's supposed to work. It's a disgrace. They're buying their way in.
12: The order designed to clamp down on visas issued to foreign visitors suspected of traveling to the U.S. to deliver a child. In June, the Supreme Court struck down an executive order from the president that would have ended birthright citizenship. The Senate Homeland Security Committee votes to hold Dr. Anthony Fauci in contempt a week after he invoked his Fifth Amendment right to not answer their questions during a hearing.
15: This vote was a party line vote in the committee, 8-7, all Republicans for contempt, all Democrats against. And Rand Paul is going to do this unilaterally and just send this down to the DOJ for possible prosecution.
12: Fox's Chad Pergram on Capitol Hill. Dr. Fauci has denied any wrongdoing. He was preemptively pardoned by President Biden. A New Mexico court has ordered Meta to pay $567 million for mental health harm to kids from its platforms. 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